0: Beautiful though, this is kind of, so this is Donald Trump's living room, great. Lifestyles of the rich and famous, watch out, soon life stools of the rich and famous. Uh-oh, someone's had corn or caviar. Watch out, we've got them here tonight on the Caw-Caw Channel. I like what you've done with the lovely Soldier's Field, you did kind of a Colosseum thing now. Kind of a Maximus Hale kind of thing. We just decided to tear it down. We're going to have another Kaminsky feel and just piss people off again. Don't be afraid. We had 100,000 seat stadium. Now we'll seat 60,000 people. Ha ha! Hey, the Bulls won 3 games in a row. Thank you, Jesus! Thank you, Lord! Jerry Krause, you idiot, what are you doing? Wasn't it Jerry Krause who said, winning a championship is about management? It's like the captain of the Titanic saying, piloting a large boat is about navigation. We can win without that crazy Pippin, that Rodman, that Coco. All. We've lost, sir. What do I care? I'm in Chicago where the dead can vote. Yes. Where the voters of today are found in the obituaries of tomorrow. You don't have any of that crazy Miami stuff, you know, no missing the ballots. No, I didn't know. I thought you vote left to right. I didn't. When the dead vote, it's Shirley MacLaine time. I'm channeling a lot of votes. Coming through. Don't be afraid. Where's Mork? Well, you know, my friend, I do this to kind of forget about him. But it's so great, though. You can be doing, I could win, like, you know, I have an Academy Award, all this, but you could have the Nobel Prize, and they'd still go, where's Mork? And people come up and say the weirdest, like, you did that movie. What was that called? Pork and Simbi. What's that movie? What was that name? Diddy Diddy, Zooby Zooby, Zappy Zappy. What was that thing? Mork. Yeah! It's also great when little kids come up and go, my father watched you when he was my age. Great, thank you.
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2: You can't do anything anymore, you know what I mean? Can't drink and drive, you gotta wear a seatbelt. I don't wanna wear a seatbelt. You know, the windows don't go down in a car anymore, the doors lock. What is going on? I bought a car the other day, opened one side, I go around the other side, this door's locked, my window only goes down this much. Oh, it's for the kids. Are kids falling out of cars that I don't know about? You know what I mean? I watch the news every day, I've never seen that. I do a lot of driving. I never see a kid tumble out on a highway. Let me roll my window down. I got bad farts, okay? I gotta go pick up a date. I gotta drive around a block like an hour to air my car out. I got my door open like this. I remember growing up, we had one of those station wagons like Chevy Chase had from Vacation with the panel on the side. Those things were great. There was no seatbelts in there. My father was doing like 90 miles around a turn. We're hanging out the window yelling to people. Nobody fell. These parents, they strap the kids in their car like they're going on a space shuttle. You know, they got like 9 straps around them. They look like hostages in the back. They got a gag in their mouth. They're soft. They'll fall down. They'll bounce right back up. They're weebles. They'll wobble. They'll be okay. It's always great when you're a kid, right? You're in the back seat. Your father goes around a sharp turn. You squish your sister in the corner like that. Yeah, these kids can't enjoy that. Then he goes around a turn. Your sister squishes you like that. I miss those days. Whatever, we just don't talk about it, you know. We see each other at Thanksgiving, we wink.
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4: You know what else you find out? When you move in with a woman, you find out there's duties that men are given in a house. You think you know them all. You really do. You think it's just, all right, you know, the garbage, the lawn. There's obscure ones you don't know about until you get there. Bug killers. We're the bug killers. Why is that? Why do women think men like bugs? I'm squeamish. I don't like bugs. The other day my wife screamed and I ran up to the bathroom and this thing frightened me. It was huge, ugly. I've never seen a bug like that. It was gross. And we have a clean bathroom, okay? My wife wrote that. I put a disclaimer in for my wife. It was a huge bug, though, and she's hysterical. You kill it. Come on, kill it. You don't. I don't care how brave you are. You don't just rush in and kill an unknown bug. You got to figure it out. You go, I don't know if he has the gift of flight. What if he's a flyer? Then you got to close up hatches and stuff. Right up your nose. Then she told me to spray it. Some women think that anything aerosol can kill a bug. Yeah. Whatever you got. Hairspray. Deodorant. Oh, that's what my wife told me. I kill bugs with deodorant. Yeah, deodorant. Try that. Try that with a monster bug. And all I could find was the roll-on. He likes it. He's purring. Why is he purring?
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3: Ladies, is a sense of humor important in a man? Does that matter if he can make you laugh or not? Yes. Whatever. Listen, you say it. You all say it. What do you look for in a guy, Scarlett Johansson? He could be fat and stupid and poor, but as long as he makes me laugh. Tell you right now, being funny never helped me get the first date. I've tried to use my sense of humor to impress a girl. Always backfires. January of 05. I will never forget this day as long as I live. I'm walking through a mall. There's a girl in front of Victoria's Secret. She stops me as I'm walking by. She's like, "Excuse me, sir. Are you shopping for a wife or girlfriend today?" I was like, "No, why?" She goes, "Because we're having an after Christmas sale and all our bras are 50% off." To which I replied, "I like when your bras are 100% off, right?" I mean, that quick, I was proud as could be. I'm not gonna lie to you people. I thought I hit a home run. Not because it's that funny, but the timing was impeccable. And she didn't even get it. She's like, 100%, that's stupid, okay? Because then they'd be free. And I'm like, well, that's one way of putting it. You know, at that point, actually, they would be free. Which just got her even more confused. She's like, hang on a second. Becky! I'm just gonna run this by my manager because I'm a little confused right now. I just started. Maybe there's a deal I don't know about where you get one, but. Okay, here she comes. Becky, this guy says he thinks our bras should be 100% off. And the other girl's like, really? Then we wouldn't make any money. And I'm like, well, I think you're wrong there too. I beg to differ. And she's like, what's differ? And I was like, what? She's like, I don't know. You said you beg for it. I was like, what the hell is wrong with you two? I'm funny. I thought that's what you wanted, you know? I mean, I could have been in the gym working out, but I was writing jokes, and now look.
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5: I was not when I was growing up, I got stuffed in a trash can for bringing Atari 2600 game cartridges to school. I couldn't play them there, I just needed them close by, like some kind of nerd security blanket. Right? Because Atari, I mean, sure, kids have your Xbox now with your crazy graphics engines, but this was a gaming system where squares could shoot lines at other squares. Gorgeous, simple, awesome, and I got beaten up for that. So when I see some young kid walking down the street, like some hipster 19-year-old kid wearing his Atari t-shirt when he was too young to have owned an Atari gaming system, I just want to grab him and be like, hey, listen to me, Kyle, or whatever your name is. Just grab him by that beard. Just grab him and be like, when you see me walking down the street, you better salute me because I suffered so you could be free. Yeah. Nerds, the other N-word. I'm taking it back. Sucks not having money. I can't even get my cell phone activated. They keep turning my phone off to where I can't make calls, but they can call me to ask me for money.
6: So it still rings, and I get excited every single time it rings. I'm like, oh, sweet, it's working again. 877, don't answer. I know that prefix. Such a bummer. You know, and here's the thing between me and T-Mobile. We had a plan. I was like, yeah, I'll give you guys $49.95 a month. You give me a phone. Last month, my bill was $172. That's more. I'm not a math whiz, but I know when I'm being raped. As soon as my contract's up, I'm getting rid of my phone. I don't even want a real phone anymore. I decided instead I want to get one of those toy cell phones with the candy on the inside. They sell for little kids. How awesome would that be? Because then I can just interrupt people while they're talking to me. Like, uh-huh. Oh, cool. Wait, hold on. Excuse me, dude. I got to take this. Hello? Hell yeah, I want some candy. Thanks for calling. Right? And the person I'm talking to is like, that was incredible. What plan do you have? And I'll be like, I got the candy plan. The candy plan. It's ridiculous. That's my Sammy Davis Jr. impersonation. So that candy, it's more like a stroke victim. It needs work. It's...
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17: I love this country. I don't think this country's perfect, but I don't think any country is. And I think there are ways I could help improve this country, but nobody in Washington will listen to me because of my behavioral problem. There are three ways I think I could improve this country. I could improve the heightened state of awareness system in this country. I could help fund the war in Iraq. And there's an immigration problem. They want to build a wall all the way from the Gulf of Mexico to the Pacific, to a specific ocean, which they've already chosen. Oh, he was sharp in that. We saw him. Went on a UFO tour and took a trip across the Pacific Ocean, which he had already chosen in advance. Folks, I believe in my heart that the Department of Homeland Security's color-coded heightened state of awareness

0: The skunk is never, I can't, I don't feel fresh. The female dog is never, why don't you ever look at me? We're making love. Two deer want to make a deer. There's no my place, your place. Wherever they are, that's the place. The doe lifts the tail, the buck stops here.
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3: Buying things. People spending money they don't have on things they don't need. Money they don't have on things they don't need. So they can max out their credit cards and spend the rest of their lives paying 18% interest on something that costs $12.50. And they didn't like it when they got it home anyway. But if you talk to one of them about this, if you isolate one of them, you sit them down rationally and you talk to them about the low IQs and the dumb behavior and the bad decisions, right away they start talking about education. That's the big answer to everything. Education. They say, we need more money for education. We need more testing for the kids. You say to them, well, you know, we've tried all of that and the kids still can't pass the test. They say, oh, don't you worry about that. We're going to lower the passing grades. And that's what they do in a lot of these schools now. They lower the passing grades so more kids can pass. More kids pass, the school looks good, everybody's happy, the IQ of the country slips another 2 or 3 points, and pretty soon all you'll need to get into college is a pencil. Then everyone wonders why 17 other countries graduate more scientists than we do. Education! Politicians know that word, they use it on you. Politicians have traditionally hidden behind three things: the flag, the Bible, and children. No child left behind. Oh, really? Well, it wasn't long ago you were talking about giving kids a head start. Head start, left behind. Someone's losing ground here.
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4: It ain't all black people on welfare. White people on welfare, too. White people on welfare. But we can't give a about them. We just got to do our own thing. White people on the L. Because first of all, they try to make it look like, you know, there ain't even that many black people in the country, okay? Black people are 10% of the population. Black people in New York, D.C., L.A., Chicago, Atlanta, like 10 places, okay? Okay? 10 places. Ain't no black people in Minnesota. All you find, the only black people in Minnesota is Prince and Kirby Puckett, okay? The whole rest of the country, the other 40 states, is filled up with broke-ass white people. Broke-ass, living in a trailer home, eating mayonnaise sandwiches, listening to John Cooper Mellencamp records. And they need your help. Nah, man. And I see some black people looking at me. Man, why you gotta say that? Why you gotta say that? It ain't us, it's the media. It ain't us, it's the media. The media has distorted our image to make us look bad. Why must you come down on us like that, brother? It ain't us, it's the media. When I go to the money machine tonight, all right? I ain't looking over my back for the media. Ted Koppel ain't never took money from me. You think I got 3 guns in my house because the media outside? Oh, Mike Wallace, run!
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5: My mom's new thing to make me mad is to call me a princess. And I hate that. I think that's one of the most derogatory things that you could say to a woman over the age of roughly 12. It made me so mad that I Googled it, did a little research, and guess what? Not a princess. I'm not a princess, and I'll tell you why. Princesses have a lot of things that I don't have. For example, things. Princesses also have self-esteem, don't they? Everybody knows at least one princess. You don't see him running around going, someday my prince will come. And when he does, I hope he likes me because I haven't been to counseling in a while and I've gained some weight. I don't know. Maybe he'll like Tammy better. But you know what? That's fine because Tammy's a nice girl. I mean, if he likes her and she likes him, they should just live happily ever after. That's totally fine because you know what I'm going to do is I'm going to go to counseling and I'm going to improve myself and become a better person. So that way when I find Mr. Right, I'm ready for him, you know, because they say there's that Mr. Right, that one guy out there that's meant for you, but you're never going to find him until you've done all the work that you can do on yourself to be your ultimate you, because that's what he's going to love is you, not your baggage. So yeah, I'm going to go to counseling. Although then again, I've thought about this a lot, right? And if there is one person that's meant for you, then

0: And I know my luck and my prince is probably the heir to the kingdom of crazy, in which case I don't want to go to counseling, right? Because I want to be just as messed up and neurotic as he needs me to be. Because if not, what happens is you meet and you fall in love, and I don't care who you are, even if it's your soulmate, every relationship has problems. And guess where you have to go? That's right, counseling. And you know what? I've already done a whole lifetime of counseling. I'm not doing two lifetimes of counseling for anybody. So you know what? Never mind. Where's my vodka?
1: Tom Papa.
2: I'm raising girls. It's all girls in my house. All girls. Whenever I say I'm raising girls, women always go, oh, it's gonna suck. Wait till they go through puberty. Your life is over. Really? Like you want a boy going through puberty with what they do around the house? Where are all our tissues? Why are we going through so many tissues? Why do I only have one sock? Where are my socks? Some hairy golem crawling down the hallway, taking a shower for an hour and a half, coming out all sweaty. Ah. You can have it. I'll take a girl anytime. Love girls. But I know there's a limit. There's a limit to how much I can teach them. At a certain point, I got to just back off because I don't know it, and then my wife takes over. Because there's certain things that women know that you only learn from other women. You only share it with other women, and we don't really know it. It's like this weird martial art. It makes you so strong and cunning. It's like this lady karate. Very devious. One of your master strokes is making us think that we're the powerful ones. I really thought it for years. Well, the whole game is set up that way, isn't it? I'll ask her on a date. I'll ask her to marry me. I'll give her my name. Oh. And women are very smart. They go along with it. Okay, maybe I'll hyphenate it, but all right. And then she does something one Sunday afternoon, and you realize, oh my God, she could kill me in a second. So much more cunning. Women will get rid of a lifelong friend just from an eye roll at dinner. Did you see how that bitch looked at me? And she's gone. You'll never see her again. Gone, like old time Russia. Out of the contacts, out of the picture frames, disappears. You know how scary that is to a man? To know that everyone in your life is on a giant roulette wheel of death? And that we're on there too, at 00, just going around. It's not gonna land on me, right? What are the odds? It's a terrifying concept to a man, because we never get rid of our friends, ever, ever. Right, you meet a guy in kindergarten, if he's your friend, he's your friend for life. He could be the biggest jackass on the planet too. He could become an alcoholic, drug addict, rob a liquor store, go to jail, come out 10 years later, come to your house, pee in your pool, hit on your wife. You're like, that's done. He's crazy, right? But you gotta love him. You gotta. Look what he's doing in the mailbox. Hilarious, dude.
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4: Am I worried about global warming? No. Do I think it exists? Yeah, maybe. Yeah. I think we should conserve energy. I think less electricity. More solar power. I'm a big proponent of solar power. In fact, I think no more electric chairs in the prisons. I say solar power chairs. Much more humane, a lot slower death. You start off with a nice tan, and then it's downhill after that. It's downhill after that. People numb themselves. I think they do that, you know, because they don't want to deal with stuff. They'll drink a lot, or they'll go out and get, you know, high, they'll smoke a little reefer. People think I smoke pot because I'm on Weeds, you know, the show. But thank you. But seriously, I do not want to burst your bong, but I don't really smoke pot. But I have tried it before, and it just made me tired and really hungry. And I actually fell asleep with a mouthful of food. It wasn't very appealing. It was like, ah. And then you wake up in the morning, it's dangerous because all the food could go bad overnight and you start eating it. You know, you're like, I'm not. But people come to the show, they come to shows like this and they come up to me afterwards and they think that I smoke pot. They come up to me, hey, what do you say, little doobie, you and me? What do you say? I say, you know what, thanks, but I don't really smoke. No, seriously, dude, this is good. This is good. Come on, you and me. And I started wondering, I wonder if it's like the actors from The Sopranos, when they went out to dinner, did people come up to them like a .38 caliber afterwards? Hey, you want to whack a few people after dinner? What do you say? Come on. No, I seen the show. Come on. I do think marijuana should be legalized, though. I believe in that. But wait, whoa, not so fast. Only for medicinal purposes and recreational. That's it. That's it right there. Yeah. I get it. I understand why people want to numb themselves up. It's a dangerous world. Not a great time to bring a kid into the world, in fact. May have been a mistake. But, it wasn't. But you know what it's like. You travel now, you don't know what's going to happen. You got to get to the airport like 2 hours early, and they have long lines going through security because of, the shoe bomber. Everybody's taking off their shoes. They're standing around in their socks and their bare feet. And I'm thinking, why couldn't it have been the bra bomber? That's what I'm talking about. Yeah, right here, buddy. The bra bomber, yeah. Or the thong bomber. Give it up, pal. Yeah. Or the jockstrap bomber. Jockstrap. Okay, that's what I thought. That's what I thought right there.
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1: Doug Benson.
5: Love to read some of my tweets that I've written whenever I do a show. And tonight is no exception. Let's see what I've got. Open. Pressing the wrong thing. Someone wrote to me today, "What are you supposed to smoke on 421? And I wrote back, "More." The elevator in my hotel has a button. I was just in San Francisco yesterday. The elevator in my hotel has a button in it that says, it just says, earthquake. I'm tempted to push it because I've always wanted to start one. Here's a story I tried to tell earlier and then said different words. I know that my iPhone is programmed by absolute full-blown nerds because, like, the most nerdiest of nerds, because I tried to type the word both, and predictive texting suggested instead that I was trying to write Borg. Because that comes up a lot when you're texting. Both? Who uses that? Gluttons? But sometimes somebody asks you, could you name a fictitious outer space mumbo jumbo? Borg. Whoever has to type the word Borg except for the Swedish chef? Borg, Borg, Borg.
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1: I like walking around the cool part of town where you will see some crazy hipsters, alternativo types, kind of people that will walk around with a weird exotic pet on their body. Like not holding it, like it's on them, just hanging out. Like you'll see somebody walking down the street, you got a crazy iguana up there on the shoulder range. See somebody else walking around with a cuckoo cockatiel just hanging out. And I think, you know, these people have gone to the trouble of putting a live exotic animal on them. They must want some kind of reaction, right? So what I like to do is walk up to them and say, pardon me, sir. Is that a bird on your shoulder. Well, you must be the most fascinating person imaginable. I say, since your personality is not at all manufactured, what say we exchange addresses and become pen pals? That way I could collect our letters in a bound volume entitled My Correspondence with the Most Interesting Person Alive. Now look, I know we have dominion over the beasts of the fields and all. Thanks, Jehovah. But maybe even animals would like some alone time. You know what I mean? Maybe the bird just wants to play with the bell or look in the mirror for a while. Maybe the lizard would like to just sit on the rock and get some warmth. Maybe they don't want to come with you on all your jackass errands. Come on, Cecil, we're going to the bank so everybody can get a load of your crazy eyes!
3: 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You've come to the right place. 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
0: Nate Bargatze.
2: You know where I really want to go visit? Cambodia. That's where I want to go, guys. That's where it's at, man. I mean, you know, I don't know where it's at, but this is where they had. This is a legit tourist attraction that you can do. You can shoot a rocket launcher at a cow. That's one of their options. Yeah, and if you're like, oh, I bet it's too pricey, well, you'd be wrong, all right? It's very reasonably priced. It's $400. That's not that bad of a deal to shoot a rocket launcher at a cow. And if you're like, what if we don't hit it? Is it even worth it? Yeah, it is, all right? They give you $200 back if you don't. No one hits it. Who's going to hit it? He's going to just nail it on the first try and be like, I do this quite a bit at home. I love how they, like, how on earth would you come up with that price? That's what I always wanted to know there. Like, what were you gauging that off of that you thought 400 sounds good? Like, someone's like 700. They're like, I don't want to get greedy with it. I've been looking around, and you can fist fight a goat for $50 right next to us. So I think 400 is competitive. I think that's a good. That would be an unbelievable way to hunt, though. A rocket launcher, you just shoot at the woods. You get all kinds of stuff. Deer, probably people, I don't know. Like, just shoot in an area. I don't hunt. I'm fine with hunting. I don't care. I think what makes hunting easy is animals can't talk. That helps a lot. You shoot at a deer, you miss. He just runs off. But if you shot at a deer and missed, and then he stood up, it was like, hey, what is wrong with you? Like, why would you do that? What did I do to you? I'm sure the deer's wife would be like, hey, let it go. And he's like, go back inside. Go back inside.
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4: Despite all the Jew talk throughout the act, I'm not a very religious person. I'm kind of just in it for the jokes. I get anxious when people try and talk to me about religion. I just never know how to answer the questions they ask me. It's just so heavy. Like, have you accepted Jesus Christ as your own personal savior? It's like, man, I don't even got my own regular dentist. And then try and guilt you into it. You know, he died for your sins. Well, why you gotta bring up old stuff? And they'll make you paranoid. Like, well, God's watching you. All the time? Oh yeah, all the time. Even when I'm having sex? Especially when you're having sex. As if it wasn't hard enough to make one person. Now I gotta satisfy the Lord? That's a lot of pressure for all of us. That's right, better step up your stroke game or God's gonna get bored and murder everybody. Probably will kill the dinosaurs. As we all know, dinosaurs very sexually conservative. Everyone knows that. God's up there watching, starts getting kind of frustrated. Like, hear me now, for I am the Lord. Hey, Brontosaurus, did he give you that long ass neck just so you could chew on some leaves? How about you start gobbling on some? Guess what, Stegosaurus? That tail does a good job of helping you balance. But the real question is, What that mouth do? You know what? F*** this. I'm over it. Mammals, you got I'm putting you in charge. Dinosaurs are demoted to birds. Splatter. That's a big step down, right? Going from dinosaur to bird. Think about it. Dinosaurs used to rule the earth. Now they're just tiny and bitter. Like the British. Imagine that. Think about that. You're a T-Rex walking around, running shit. All of a sudden you come into work on Monday, you're a f***ing pigeon. You can see in their eyes, they're still not over, just walk around like, I can't believe this shit. I used to be a T-Rex, now I'm a goddamn pigeon. This is bullshit. Evolution my ass. Yeah, throw another breadcrumb at every motherfucker. Throw one. All right, I'll eat one. All right. Anyway.
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0: Harland Williams.
5: I hate the new cars, man. They got those DVD screens that flop down in them. You seen these? People watching movies while they're driving 100 miles an hour down the highway. You're in behind someone and they're sitting up there crying their eyes out to Aaron Brockovich. Keep your eyes on the road, ass munch. You know what I really hate is when you get behind one of these cars with the DVD playing and it's a movie that you love. I went 2 hours past my house the other day just so I could watch the end of Goonies. How about the little spare tire, huh? You ever have to do that, Captain Dwingle Dungles, huh? You ever have to take the old spare... Remember the old days? You pull the old spare tire. It was a real tire, huh? You go in there now, they got that little replacement bagel thing. Take it out, you put it on, it's about 3 feet smaller than the other tire. Your car's leaning like that. You're like, we're only driving this 2 miles till we get to the gas station. 9 months later, you're still driving around on it. But driving around on it so much, when you get out of the car, you walk like this, you're on an angle, for God's sakes. Worst part of driving is getting pulled over by the cops. You ever been pulled over, my love? Huh? How about you, fish and chips? You ever been pulled over? It was okay getting pulled over in the old days. Remember the old days when people used to churn their own butter? I didn't mind it in the old days. Remember the cops would sneak up behind you? They had that nice soothing siren. They'd get in behind you and be like, you transition over to the side, nice and easy. Nowadays, they sneak up behind you. They got that. You're like, whoa! What the hell does he want me to do, man? You pull over, all you can hear is. You're waiting for Curly from the Three Stooges to walk up your window and poke you in the eyes.
0: Richard Pryor.
7: And my dad would scare me. He was scary to talk to. I'd say, hey, Dad, I'm going to the movie. You know, he'd say, say, you want to take that bass out your voice when you talk to me?
13: I'm going to the movie if you let me, Dad. Please, I hope it's okay.
7: One time I got tired of him kicking my ass. You know, I had a fight with him in the front yard. Well, it wasn't exactly a fight. I did the best I could. I said, man, I'm tired of taking these ass women. I ain't taking no more. And that's it. What, you a man now? Yeah, okay. And he hit me in the chest so hard that my chest just caved in and wrapped around his fist and held it there. I wasn't letting that fist go. My chest had that fist. Everywhere he moved his arm, I was hanging on. And I didn't know he wasn't gonna kill me. You know, he grabbed me by my throat. My eyes was getting big, and he bust my head against the cement, and some blood came out. And when you see your own blood, you freak. I start trying to push that back down in there.
6: I said, Dad, I'm your son, I'm your son, I'm your son.
7: He said, no, mother, you was a man a minute ago.
6: He was beautiful, though, Jack. He had strength. His inner strength, you know, a good human being. Had a lot of heart. Say anything that was on his mind, anytime. I mean, he was brutally honest. Like, we was going to my stepmother's funeral, and it was like one of the coldest days in the history of Peoria, Illinois, like 20 below zero. And I'm sitting in the back seat with my father crying. Say, Pop, it's all right, man. It's going to be okay.
7: He said, man, it's getting colder. I'm going to bear the bitch by myself.
6: No, I'm not lying. That's my father. I wouldn't lie on him, you know. He'd be at the graveyard talking to the preacher. Say, say, man, win it over. Goddamn. Get to the part about the date. I love it, baby, but goddamn, hold on.
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4: It's the worst way to die. I don't want to die by biting. I'll die by anything else, not biting. Thank you. I'll take fire, everything, not biting. Oh, my God. No, thank you. That's why I don't swim in the ocean. I don't do that. Yep, I'm not getting eaten by a shark. I don't care. I don't do it. No way. I can go in these sneakers, and the water would not go in my sneakers. That's how far. I'm not going into my ankles because I might get sucked in by the undertow. I don't care. People make fun of me. My sister's like, you're such a baby. It's very rare. It's rare. It's so rare. It's rare. Yeah, okay. Where you're floating is rare. And if you see where I'm standing? That's never. Never. You live in Rareland, I'll live in Neverland. This is annoying. And then that you know, this is the thing, as you grow old, like you start to realize the things you heard as a kid. Like since I was a little kid, what do they tell you? If a shark attacks, you punch it in the nose. You just hit it in the nose. Yeah, like that. Is that what I do? Oh, I didn't know that. Oh, thanks, I feel safe. What are you talking about? Punch it in the nose? What the? Yeah, you know how hard I punch underwater? And since when do sharks even? Well, when do you see them to punch them in the nose? What are they? This is how you get attacked by a shark. Like that. You're swimming like, the sun. I'm just telling you. Google it if you have to. And they don't come out of the water like, I'm coming! Dumb. Stand away from animals. Do not play with anything but a dog or a kitty cat.
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8: I have this friend. He has a phone that can IM. He can instant message. And so now I really want him to die because I'm sick of getting these messages from him on his phone. I'm in a shoe store. That's the whole message. We're not secret agents. I don't need to know where you are. So I get this message from him. He says, I'm on an airplane in Seattle. So I wrote back and I said, well, I hope your plane crashes. And he gets pissed off and he calls me, take it back. We're about to take off. I'm like, hope it crashes. I don't have to take it back. Hope it crashes twice. Hope it crashes and kills Haffy and they go for the takeoff and crash again. I hope that happens. Sincerely, I hope it. And he tries to make, he goes, well, how are you going to feel now if my plane crashes after you went and said that? That would be amazing. To know that I can do that? I'd happily trade your life for knowledge of my powers. He's one of those guys who just makes you hate him because, you know, when you have a friend that you hate, you can't break up with your friends, you know? He always starts conversations that I don't want to have. You know, he's like, hey, what would you do if you had a time machine? You know what? I wouldn't use it. I'd just let it sit in my house. I put a drink on it. Yeah, I got a time machine. I never even wanted it. I don't know. Not interested. I'd use it to go back 30 minutes ago and punch you in the face before you asked me that. That's all. One use. So he goes, well, here's what I would do. Because, of course, that's the whole point of asking me is to stare at me while I say mine and then say his. So he said if he had a time machine, he would kill Hitler. Like, he would go back and kill Hitler. I love that he thinks he can just kill Hitler just because he just goes back there and walk up and kill the dude. And I was thinking, that's a noble purpose for a time machine. I would do that. But I would have gone back then, but I wouldn't have killed Hitler. I would have raped him. That's what I thought. Because if he had been raped by me, he never would have pulled any of that stuff, man. Should we invade Poland? No, I'll just take a shower. I don't feel good.
9: I don't know what I am. my mother's like Catholic, my father's Lutheran, so that makes me Catherine. This is my notice, though. I went to church and my mother on Christmas Eve, and I was really stoned, and I didn't know she was going to want to go. She woke me up, and she was like, you want to go to late night mass with me? I go, okay. I was pretty stoned, panicked the whole time. I thought I was going to burst into flames. Got the munchies, so I went to communion like 6 times. Still got like a salsa with me, like, hey. Is that true? My whole life, when I sit in church, I just think of funny things that could happen because everyone's so serious. I just can't help it. So the priest is talking, I'm just listening, and I'm like, okay, what would happen if I just yelled out? That can't happen! I'm just wondering if they'd throw me out, you know? There's no bouncers. I think you can do anything in church. You try to start a wave or something, or take a little bowling ball, you know, just throw it up the aisle. Sit down and keep scoring at them. We'll get like a Satan costume and just sit in the back row. Boom! Or like get like a Jesus costume, you know, and just walk in the back door like, who the fuck are you people? Hey, this is my house. How'd you get in here? Who's drinking my wine? I have a lot of questions for religion. Why do we bury people? If the whole idea is supposed to go up to heaven, why do we put them in the ground and lock them in a box? Are they Houdini? How the fuck pull them? We should catapult them.
10: Huh? Bobcat Goldthwait.
11: Bobby Morris.
12: Hi, my name's Stephen Goldstein, and I'm looking for a representation. Can you help me?
11: Well, what do you do?
12: I am an impressionmedian. I do impressions, and I'm a comedian. I'm an impressionmedian.
11: Impressionmedian. Okay, well, send me a promo.
12: No. Today's the day. I do 1,000 different voices. Do you know the comedian Bobcat Goldthwait?
11: Who?
12: Bobcat Goldthwait. He was very big in the 80s.
11: No.
12: He was in the Police Academy movies. He was married to Lonnie Anderson.
11: Uh-huh.
12: I do an impression of him. Watch, I go, hey, that didn't hurt. That didn't hurt. My mama had a baby and its head popped off.
11: Okay, that was good. Now, what else do you do? Let me hear.
12: You know Jack Nicholson?
11: Yeah.
12: I can do Jack Nicholson.
11: Let me hear.
12: You can't handle the truth. I'm Jack Nicholson.
11: That sounds like the other guy.
12: No, it doesn't.
11: All right, what else do you do?
12: I do. Do you know Vic Tayback from? He played Mel on Alice. He was Mel's Diner.
11: Yeah, go ahead.
12: Hey, Alice, stop sitting around on your butt and get those trays in. My mama had a baby and its head popped off. Where do I sign?
11: Okay, and who else do you do that is more recognizable?
12: Well, who do you want to hear?
11: You know, like Sammy Davis Jr.
12: Sandy Davis Jr.?
11: Sammy Davis Jr.
12: Who's Sandy Davis?
11: Who is Sammy Davis?
12: Yeah, who's that?
11: How old are you?
12: 39 and a half.
11: And you never heard of Sammy Davis Jr.?
12: Oh, he was on Taxi?
11: No. Have you ever heard of...
12: No, that's Tony Danza.
11: Have you heard of Dean Martin?
12: Yes, I know Dean Martin.
11: And Frank
12: Sinatra? Dean Martin hosted Laughing.
11: No, he didn't.
12: Yeah, it was...
11: No. Hey, listen, I'm busy right now.
12: I can do you.
11: Yeah,
12: hey, listen, I'm busy.
11: Okay. All right, you take care. Good luck to you.
12: Well, thank you very much for the support.
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26: I grew up watching TV. 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A hospital show is the same as a hospital show in, like, 1980. 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NBC has the best promos of all time. They have the two voices. 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Thursday nights, they'll be like, tonight on Just Shoot Me, David Spade goes crazy. And then, on an all-new ER. You're like, oh, my God. It sounds so dramatic. But the first show was so upbeat. I've got to watch that show.
10: Here's a group of people getting the ur joke a little late. 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
14: 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John Madden is the master of the obvious.
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26: 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There's only one time they use a deep voice for a sitcom. That's the special episode where they teach you something you don't really need to learn. The first one I remember was on Different Strokes when Arnold and Dudley went over to the bicycle repairman shop and he touched him in the Nanu Nanu zone. Next one I remember was on Home Improvement. Jonathan Taylor Disney was doing crack. It was like Hakuna Matata for real.
3: 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Funny lives here.
15: Thanks. Guys, thank you. That's too much, seriously. You guys are great. You guys are very excited, huh? We're excited, huh? Yeah, I'm excited. But bad news, everybody you know is going to die. And then you are, unless you die first. So let's get started. I went shopping today. How about that? I took myself down to the local 99-cent store because comedy makes dreams come true. They had a very interesting item in my 99-cent store. There's now a 99-cent pregnancy test for sale. How bad does your life have to be? Seriously, how far down the socioeconomic ladder do you need to flop before the 99-cent pregnancy test seems like a viable health option? The 99-cent pregnancy test, when you kinda have to know. I bought it. You know, just to see what would happen. Turns out, I'm HIV positive. I caught it from the test. Buyer beware. I heard someone groan. Most of you laughed, that's because you're smart. One of you groaned, and I'm not judging. I just want to say early on in this set that if at any point tonight you do become offended by what you hear, that's okay. You're a big girl, and you can do that. But please do not tell me after the show. It doesn't stop people, though. They come up to you after shows. They're wasting their energy in the back like, hey, buddy, hi, yeah, you, hi, over here, yeah, let's have a word. Thanks, yeah. Yeah. I was watching your little show. And I need to let you know I was pretty offended by what you had to say tonight. I'm like, okay, well, if it makes you feel any better, I was just kidding. The entire time. That's what I do at the comedy club. Lady that doesn't know how things on Earth work.
16: Joan Rivers.
17: At least this year, thank God, everybody's smoking. Last year was the worst because we were always on the red carpet. Listen, last year, oh my God. Last year, Kirk Douglas, don't make someone who has had a stroke give our best supporting actress. Do you remember that? A nightmare. A nightmare. Hello? Where is it? Hey, Adrian. Danny DeVito came up and got it. Don't speak. If you can't speak, don't speak. Dick Clark, New Year's Eve. Don't go there with me. He gave me my first job in the business as a writer. Happy New Year. Come on, Dick. You can make it, Dick. Come on. Happy New Year. Come on, Dick. You can make it. Hey, you dick, it's July. Spit it out. God rest his soul. Did you see? Did you see on the Piers Morgan show when he had on Kirk Douglas and Dick Clark at the same time, and they got into a fight? It was genius. I T-voted it. Every time I'm blue, I just watch it over and over and over. And the signer was Michael J. Fox. It was just... Oh, don't stop with me.
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18: And this is kind of ironic, but you know that show, Intervention? I am addicted to that show. I love it. But I don't think I have the intended response that they're looking for. Because when I watch the show, I don't feel sympathy or empathy. I feel jealousy. I watch those people, and I'm like, I want to do that, yes. You know, just taking all kinds of drugs, whatever there is, and they're living in the back of the, you know, grandma's garage, and they're on a mattress, and they're just high all the time. Somebody else watches their kids, they give them money, they're enabled, and that's how they spend their day, and they're like, suck it! You know, and that's... Yeah, I would love that, because, you know, there's a free intervention coming right around the corner. There's a free intervention. Then they get, then everybody goes, woo, woo, woo, we love you, and they send them off, and they get cleaned up, and then they get to spend the rest of their lives going, yeah, those were some pretty crazy times. And they'll have that part in the show where they'll go, at age 22, Mary became addicted to painkillers. And my response will be, that's right, I have Vicodin. Oh, that's the best. That is the best way to watch Intervention. Put them like it in. Oh, this is terrible. They're taking our painkillers away. What kind of awful show is this? Ugh. And I've made no secret of my drug use and drinking over my lifetime, and I'd hold your woos, because this is going to become a cautionary tale of sorts. Yeah, you might want to hang on to that feeling. But I mean, decades of just taking any drug. Yeah, okay, great. Unless you're a dealer, it's not going to turn out good. And I mean, just taking any, I could already be on three things and somebody, you know, I don't know, some stranger, I'm at a weird house somewhere out in the woods, you know, and a guy named Wolf with no last name and a Serapa, you know, hey man, take this. Oh, wait, Wolf, before you go, is it this way or this way? I just need to know for the next 6 hours. Is it this way? Oh, good, this is gonna work out, great. Whatever, and I drink, and da-da-da. And the reason I'm telling you this is just to underscore the next two things I'm telling you. And one is just sort of silly, and that is 4 months ago, I got the flu. I was home in New York, and my girlfriend went to the drugstore and got some NyQuil. And so I get the NyQuil, I'm in the kitchen, I'm opening it up, and it's got that little measuring cup, you know, on the top, and I take the plastic off, and I'm pouring the NyQuil into the measuring cap, and she goes... what are you doing? Just chug it. Are you out of your mind? Chug it. It's medicine.
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19: I don't know, man. There's got to be another way, you know? There's got to be a deeper... way to exist, you know? You walk around, all this coming at you, lights, you know, and trying to sell you stuff. Well, buy this, it'll make your life better. Take that. Ooh, it's a pill. Buy this. You know, Pringles are only 20% potato? It's 20% potato, that's true. And that means they're 80%, you don't even know what it is. It's 80%, we don't even know. Well, why is that acceptable? If I'm selling clothes, you walk into my clothing store and you're like, I'd like to buy a jacket. Like, well, you can buy this jacket. It's 80% pants. Would you like to buy this jacket? What, you don't like these shirt sleeve legs on this jacket? You know what I mean? I just don't like being lied to. It's like even holidays. It's like, What is Columbus? Columbus, you discovered America. How do you discover something already had 7 million people living there? How is that a discovery? We discovered it. That's like you're eating dinner, and then you go to the bathroom, and I sit down in your seat, and I start eating your food. You come back in. I'm like, look at what I just discovered, my friend. This is tremendous. I didn't realize the chicken fingers were this good in this land. I discovered this, man. You know what I mean? And the whole idea of like being an Indian giver. What is an Indian giver? It means we made a deal with the Indians, right? And then they realized and they were like, could we get some of this land back? And we're like, no way. No way, you Indian giver. We traded you this musket for Kentucky and you want it back? You filthy Indian giver. What are you talking about? It's so crooked, man. It's like it's a discovery for white people. That doesn't make it a discovery. You know what I mean? Just stop lying. It's like even the way the government makes reparations for past wrongs to the American Indian by granting them gaming permits to open a casino. Do you imagine that? How insulting that is? Oh, don't worry about it. Listen, yeah, we raped your people, obliterated your culture, and murdered most of them. But do you like blackjack? Come here. You in the headdress, you're going to enjoy this game. Come here. And you see the way that wheel spins? That's roulette. Wipe away the tears. Don't you wish you could do that in your own life? You know, honey, I cheated and I was emotionally unavailable. But I got you a liquor license and a deck of cards. So stop it with this whining.
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13: Some voices also, by the way, I am frightful to do. There was one I've been doing recently on stage, but I'm a little concerned about doing it here for the show, for the taping. Well, yeah. You don't know why it is I'm concerned. It's legitimate, I assure you. I don't want to get my ass kicked. Sure, you laugh, you scoff. Your ass will not be kicked. No, but I recently started experimenting by doing the voice of a great action hero, British actor, Jason Statham. right? But I'm deathly afraid of getting that phone call. Do you know who I am? Why don't I tell you, mate? I'm in a bloke that's going to tear you into little pieces. Do you know what I mean? Then I'm going to swallow those pieces. Then I'm going to make you eat those pieces before you die. Doesn't even make sense, but I don't want that.

0: If somebody's hitting you, you ball your fists up, you hit them back. You don't let nobody hit you. You ball your fists up, you hit them back. Now, he doesn't like it when I come down on him. So he got mad. He wet me. Now, when he wet me, I had a choice to make. Do I act like the game my son believes in isn't real and no longer exists? Or do I allow his imagination to continue to run wild? He's 5. I said, I'm going to let his imagination run wild. Act like I was caught. Nah. Nah. This is what I heard. This is what my son said. I had it turned off, Dad. Said, what is going on here?
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3: Now this next thing is about the English language. It's about little expressions we use. We all say them, the little sayings and expressions that we use all the time, most of us, and we never really seem to examine these expressions very carefully at all. Like, lock them up and throw away the key. This is really stupid. Where are you gonna throw the key? Right out in front of the jail? His friends will find it. How far can you throw a key? 50, 60 feet the most. Even if you lay it flat on its side like that and you scale it, what do you get? An extra 10 feet, tops. This is a stupid idea, needs to be completely rethought. Down the tubes. You hear that one a lot. People say, the country is going down the tubes. What tubes? Have you seen any tubes? Where are these tubes? And where do they go? And how come there's more than one tube? It would seem to me, one country, one tube. What, does every state all of a sudden have to have its own tube now? One tube is all you need. But a tube that big, somebody would have seen it by now. Somebody would have said, hey, Joey, look at the tube. Big ass tube over here. You never hear that. You know why? No tubes. We don't have tube one. We are essentially tubeless. Takes the cake. You know? Say, boy, he really takes the cake. Where? Where do you take a cake? To the movies? You know where I would take a cake? Down to the bakery to see the other cakes. And how come he takes the cake? How come he don't take the pie? Pie is easier to carry than the cake. Easy as pie. Hey, wait. Cake is not too hard to carry either. Piece of cake. The greatest thing since sliced bread. So this is it, huh, folks? Couple of 100,000 years. The pyramids, for Christ's sakes. Panama Canal, the Great Wall of China. Even a lava lamp. To me, is greater than sliced bread. What's so great about sliced bread? You got a knife, you got a loaf of bread, slice the thing! And get on with your life.
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4: Sometimes in Bisbee, I'll take 2 Xanax and 2 laxatives, and I'll play chicken in my sleep. I'll play chicken in my sleep. I'll play chicken in my sleep. I'll take 2 X-lax, 2 Xanax, play chicken in my sleep. I'll play chicken in my sleep. I'll play chicken in my sleep. I'm just trying to point out to you how lazy songwriters are. You overrated, do nothing, over-celebrated, lazy mother... You have 3 minutes to fill a song and you say the same over and over and over. I have to do 1 hour and 10 minutes up here. Every word has to be different. They all have to go in one direction. They can't be open to interpretation because they don't make sense and they're kooky. Yes, and I get dick. You get Grammy Awards and accolades and I get a hot shot of Jägermeister for my trouble. You got 3 minutes. Yes, Sally has to slow the Mustang down. I understand that.

0: What's the rest of the story? You already said it once. It's a chorus. No, it's sloth. Write a song.
1: I've grown such a palpable distaste or distrust of artists.
0: Artists, and keep in mind, when I say I don't like artists, remember, anything that I don't understand or can't do is stupid. Whatever it is, roller skating, it's because I can't barely stand up on shoes, much less skate. Yeah, everything's so art is stupid to me anyway, because I don't... But artists, we live in an artist community. I've found that artists can generally be as self-righteous and humorless and intolerant as even the religious right. And that's why we moved to Bisbee. It's an artist community. I had to get out of LA. I've been to this town a bunch of times. It's a cool, beautiful little town. And I go, oh, and it's an artist community. I'm an impulse buy kind of guy. So I'm like, all right, let's just go. And we moved there. Yeah, bought a house, no turning back. It turns out my art doesn't really fit in the whole cog and gears of an artist community. I thought, oh, I'm an artist too, and it'll be fun, and we'll live with other kind of artsy. No, not you. If you can imagine an arts fair, and then imagine my booth. So it doesn't really kind of mesh, and you try to like, oh, you're an artist too. I just moved into town. What kind of art is... Oh, you make turquoise belt buckles. I'm an artist as well. Maybe we can hang out. Right now, I'm working on a piece about how maybe that's how the Korean culture started, is Japanese people swimming away from an evil emperor across the Sea of Japan and then drowning right close to the shores of Korea and then becoming Korean, which doesn't make sense because dead people can't procreate. But that's why I'm talking to you as an artist. Maybe we can help each other. I'll talk to you about your belt buckles, throw in, spitball some ideas, maybe put a third piece of turquoise on the belt buckle, make it a triangle. It'll kind of look like the state of Texas. You could probably sell more in this area. And you might say to me, hey, tone down on the Japaniards. And together we could become better artists. But instead of that, they just stare at me blankly and never call back. It's a trying place, the artist community. But we have a big fence.
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3: I am a master at saying the wrong thing to girls. Like, mwah, good. Like, black belt level, accidentally saying the wrong thing to girls. Like, I'll give you an example. A couple years ago, I used to live in Chicago, and I'm in a karaoke bar doing a stellar rendition of Oops, I Did It Again. Like, I nailed it. Like, I was Britney Spears. You know what I'm saying? Like, I was her. I was so good, minus the python. And I get off stage, and this girl comes up to me, right? She's like, hey, that was really funny. Hi, I'm Sarah. Comes up to me, gives me rhythm. And I could have said any number of things to make her like me or be my friend or maybe more, the night was young. But instead, what my brain told my mouth to say, and my mouth was like, I hate this guy too, send it, whatever. I just work here, whatever. What I literally said to a girl was, thanks a lot, where do you live? What the, wah, wah! What is the worst thing you can ever say to a girl? It's subtly awful. Look at how tall I am. In a crowded bar, I look like I'm trying to chew on girls' heads when I'm talking to them. Hello. Ah. Where do you live? Where do you live? I didn't say, oh, do you live around here? Are we neighbors? That would have been fine. No, I said, where do you live? Where exactly do you live? What's the address? I'm going to hang out in the closet without a shirt and a Viking helmet. Is that cool? Honk your boobies. Okay. No. I didn't say the last two things, but it would not have been creepier if I frickin' had. Nothing could make it creepier than where do you live. It wouldn't have been creepier if I was carrying rope and frickin' duct tape when I said that. Where do you live? All of a sudden I have a humpback and a hook for a hand. Chloroform rag coming at you. Go to sleep. Put her in the van with the others.
4: Pablo Francisco.
5: Why is it that when ladies come out with songs, like, you always put down men? Every song is like, you hate us? Like, you're trying to get back at, like, even money, like, there'll be, like, songs where you hate us for giving you money. But screw your Mercedes Benz, no money for bing, bing, bing, bing, bing. I don't want your money, I want for who you are. Start off with Linda Ronstadt saying, you're no good, you're no good. Okay, I'm no good. She got her feelings, sir. What's up with that? It's a good beat, but man, she has problems. What the? I went to the Cher concert. She comes out looking hot. How many ladies been hurt by their men? And brothers would be singing their hearts out to these girls. I love you, girl. I need your love. Pay my bills. Pay my telephone bills. That's a song. I would die for you, but I have life insurance. I met Celine Dion. Celine Dion, she has a big head. Have you ever seen that head of hers? It's up in Vegas. It's like one of those heads you go, dude, grab your beer. Check out this head. It looks like a cookie jar. Thing was huge. If you're having sex with her, that'd be like humping a bobblehead, wouldn't it?
1: Could you slow down? You're making me dizzy.
5: It'd be like looking into a funhouse mirror. Hey, look. Vegas. I'm never going there again. Vegas. Oh, my God.
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6: When I was a kid, I invented a helicopter that goes underwater. I think it was a death trap, but the idea was there. You know, maybe it could, maybe it would. The Grim Reaper, I think he should update, because he has the scythe. It's not a machine, it's a tool. And there was a point when a scythe was a very up-to-date piece of equipment. Just after the Iron Age, people must be going, you got a scythe? We're on wooden scissors still. We're using bits of wood to cut. What's these digital? Get Mr. Digital here.
7: Well, it's just a scythe.
6: I think the Grim Reaper should update, then get a lawnmower. It fits his stature. He's so tall. And a big petrol-driven lawnmower. That'd be great. One of them. That he could walk along and. I am the Grim Reaper. Dead people, get in the bin where the grass grows. And then the Grim Reaper could do those turns on the lawnmower like your dad used to do. When I lived in Northern Ireland, we had one, and my dad, it would always take him 3 goes to start the lawnmower. I think because he wanted to build a crowd up, you know. It's a technique that works. First go, one, no, no, no, no, no, no, no, no, no, no. Do a few adjustments. One, no, no, no, no, no, no, no, no, no, not on your life. And just one, no, no, no, no, no, no, no. And all the bits were, it's like a car, it's like a mini car, because it had a choke, an accelerator, a brake, a radio, a glove compartment. So we had the big lawnmower, and that was great. Better than my granddad's. My granddad had the push me, pull you, related to the cleaning equipment of the same name. The hodder. He had a small triangle of grass. The grass going, stay down, lads, stay down. It's just an air raid. He'll be gone in a bit. It's one of those lawnmowers you had to pull up a big, get a big run up, and then turn around and he'd flatten the whole lawn and put the lawnmower away, and the grass could go shunk. It was weird when your grandmother called your granddad. And you were a kid and you're going, what, he's your granddad too? That means you're my sister. And my dad is what, you're my sister? My dad is your father and he's my father? And you're his mother? What's going on with this family?
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8: So when we look at you, this is one of the things me and my boys thought up one night.
7: is how to size up a woman. And you know how we go the scale of 1 to 10, usually? Like, well, yo, would you give her a 10 or blah? A lot of times, you know, you might give a chick a 6. That's really, like, ugly, but we trying to be, like, not mean. So if you go, you're a 6, that's still just too close to 10. So it gives her more hope than she really, like, deserves, you know? So we came up with a method from 1 to 30, right? But we chopped it down from to 3 categories in that 30. You have ugly women, you have all right looking women, and then you have beautiful women. So let's say the number 21. That means you are an ugly ass beautiful bitch. You understand what I'm saying? That makes sense? So at 15, you are an all right looking bitch. I'm not looking, she's looking, I mean, I'm not saying, you know, I'm just looking at you, but I mean, if you want the number, I'm not gonna give you the number. Because it's the numbers in my own head. But you can have the number on yourself. Like, you could decide what number you want. What number would you say you were? I'm not gonna attack you, just you have to believe in yourself. See what I mean by how men have to create? Like, if I say a number, she'll be mad if it ain't 30. But what number would you give yourself? See? Hmm? Now you can be 21. Look it. I think a fine ass, all right looking bitch is a great. 20's great. That's less pressure. But if you move into fineness, now here, if you think you're 21, Nicole, listen. Let's say there's a club. Let's say there's a nightclub called Fine Ass Fine Bitch. And every woman was allowed to get in line to go into Club Fine Ass Fine Bitch. But if you get to the door and you're not a fine ass fine bitch, you get to get hit in the head with a baseball bat. Would you be confident enough to go to Club Fine Ass Fine Bitch? Or would you assuredly go to Club All Right Looking Bitch?
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8: Yeah, we try and take family walks as often as possible. On these walks, we always let one kid pick out one dog. One particular evening, we let little Kenna, the 9-year-old, choose. And Kenna seems to be, I don't know, she's got some sort of real twisted sense of humor. We don't know where that came from. But also on these walks, we have a leash, and this is one of those big self-retracting leashes where you push the button and it quickly retracts. Don't beat me to the funny part here. So I walk out the front door. I think I'm going to be the first one there, but Kenna is out front already, and she has a little Darby hooked up to that leash, and she's about 2 feet away, and Kenna keeps pushing the button and letting it up. Little Darby's going, tchoom, tchoom, tchoom. I'm like, Kenna, what are you doing? She goes, I'm trying to make her heal automatically. I'm like, Kenna, it doesn't work. I already tried it. High five. Now we're out in the middle of the walk, and Kenna has a little dog at full extension, 30 or 40 feet on the leash, and apparently she hasn't given up on whatever she's trying to do. Because as we're walking, she keeps pushing the button and letting it up, looking at the dog, look at the leash. I see the wheels in her head turning. And I'm thinking, what is this twisted little child going to do? And then as we're walking, she pushed the button and quickly and on purpose dropped the leash. Do you see the brilliance here? The leash then began to chase the chihuahua. Big hunk of black plastic skidding across the pavement. The chihuahua stopped. She heard a new noise. She looked behind her. Here comes the leash. I will say at this point, the chihuahua was smart enough to know that now would be a good time to panic. She took off like a frickin' bullet down the middle of the street, running as fast as she could. But the leash was slightly faster. I'm standing there going, where's the video camera? We could win $10,000. Watch what happens. And sure enough, of course, my wife and my two oldest girls, Kenna and I are rolling in the lawn.
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12: Besides, ladies, we try to make you laugh. Our senses of humor are different. I'll tell you what's funny to women. She loved it if I hurt myself physically. See, the ladies are trying to hold it in right now. This is why America's Home Videos lasted so many years. Every week, the guy gets hit in the nuts 10 grand. I'll tell you when I hurt myself. Never saw Carolyn laugh so hard. I was invited to a golf tournament. I don't know why I was invited. I suck at golf. I got a trophy for closest to the car. So we go there, we check into the hotel, nice hotel, has a balcony, sliding glass window overlooking the course, and Carolyn is standing at the window watching the celebrities. I'm on the couch. She goes, "Ooh, boy, that guy's hot." And I get up from the couch and go, "Let me see what you think is hot." The damn glass is still in the door. My nose is over here. She's bent over laughing her ass off. All the oxygen left the room with that first, Then she's trying not to laugh. She doesn't want to see her. Now she's trying to hold back, which makes it worse. Now she's shaking, trying to hold it in. She looks like Katharine Hepburn in a windstorm. Are you okay? I think you broke your nose. You better put some ice on it. It's gonna swell. Your father thought the window was open. And he ran into it. Oh my God. That's not funny. This girl goes, "Yes, it is. I'm not a workout guy. I work out once a year, January 2nd when I join a new club." Anybody with me on this? You sign up for your New Year's resolution? You work out so hard with your personal trainer your first day, you can't go back, your muscles are so sore. I can't even show them my ID card. I think it's in there somewhere. Oh, that's a spiral. See you next January. Besides, I don't like working out in front of women, you know? I don't want you to see me when I'm on my way to my goal, which is you. Plus, ladies, you look too good when you work out. You come in those very tight pants. I can see everything. Your Volvo, Cadillac, whatever that's called. You're gonna ooh me on be Chris Rock again. That Volvo down there.
13: Sort of thing. I got no respect with girls either. You know? There was one girl I met. She told me I reminded her of someone who used to bother her. She wasn't nice at all. I went out on a first date with this girl, you know. While I was out with her, she ran into some guy she knew, introduced me to him. Yeah, she said, "Steve, this is Rodney. Rodney, this is goodbye." Hey, we're tight with girls. I don't think like other guys. All the guys want to go with girls who are fads. Girls been around, girls who swing, not me. I want to go out with a good girl, a girl who's never played around. I figure she's due. Hey, you can't believe girls either. Girls say things like, "It's all right if a man is older than a woman. Age makes no difference. Looks is not important. Money means nothing." That's what they say, you know. But I never met a girl yet who fell in love with an old, ugly man who's broke. Never, never. No, with girls, I don't think right, you know. There was one girl out of date when she told me to bring up a pint. I got ice cream. And I got a niece, an ugly girl. She got married. She's happy now. She married an ugly guy. And today they got two very ugly kids. In fact, they're all so ugly. In a family album, they only keep the negatives. Now, I'm married, and to me, you know, my wife is smarter than all these other girls I went out with. Because since I married, my wife taught me things I never knew when I was single. Well, she taught me that the wife's clothes go on the wooden hangers, husband's clothes the wire hangers. I also found out that the husband's closet never comes with the apartment.
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15: He or she is a slimy-sided, frog-mouthed, silt-eating slug with the brains of a turtle. 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
15: He or she smells like a bus. 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
15: He or she possesses the intellectual agility of a small soap dish. 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He or she is repulsive, revolting, repugnant, vile, base, crass, foul, oafish, and crude.
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16: The other big campaign, of course, don't drink and drive. Right behind that as well. A lot more stigma attached now. When I was growing up, there was no stigma. It was like, if you got away with it, that was all right. I'd be getting in the car with grown-ups and family, and I'd go, oh, you can't drive, you're drunk. And they go, it's all right, I won't get caught. But people now know that that's not the point. It wrecks lives. I've done it once. I'm not proud of it in the slightest. I wasn't drunk, but I was over the limit. That was Christmas, and I took the car out, and I knew I shouldn't. I knew at the time I shouldn't be in this car. But I learned my lesson, because I nearly killed an old woman. In the end, I didn't kill her. But as I say, nothing came of it, because luckily, 1,000 to 1 shot, I know. She had Alzheimer's. Yeah, not a credible witness. I tell you what, spiders, they're always ready, aren't they? Spiders, always ready for action. A spider is always ready, like that. Completely ready, all the time. I mean, some animals are sometimes ready. You scare a cat, it'll go, ooh, like that, okay? Then it goes back to chill. They're most of the time, they're just on their side, aren't they, cats? Cats are just chill out, and their head down. All four limbs stretched out in one direction. You will never see a spider like that. You will never see a spider just lying on the floor with its head down like that and all 8 legs just out like that. Oh. They're always ready, like that. And they're always ready in every direction, like the Matrix.
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1: Mark McGuire said, "I wish I never played in the steroid era." Dude, you are the steroid era. There is no steroid era without you. I mean, that's like Mike Tyson saying, "I wish I never had to box during the bite your opponent's ear off era." Tiger Woods, "I wish I never golfed during the cheat on your wife with sleazy bimbos era." How about golf? I know, golf drives me crazy because I'm just no good at it. It's just so frustrating to me. As a matter of fact, I played today. Well, I'm not done yet. I have to go back. Any golfers here? You guys play golf?
17: Yeah.
1: Yeah? Who's over here? Are you a good golfer?
17: No.
1: No. Then why would you say, yes, right here. I suck. 18 holes, what would be like an average score for you? 120. That's pretty honest. You are terrible. You ever have problems with the windmill? That's a tough hole right there. I don't know what they're laughing at. The windmill, the clown's head thing, I can't even look at it. It creeps me out. But dude, you got to learn the key to golf. Big loophole. They let you keep your own score. It's not like bowling where they put it up for the whole world to see. You should do what I do. I just fill out my scorecard before I play. Hey, you're laughing. I'm getting better. But the thing is, I'll watch golf on television and it drives me crazy because they're so good. They make it look so easy. You know, like Phil Mickelson, for example. Phil will tee off. He drives the ball, what, 1,000, 2,000 yards, roughly? I mean, they have the camera on the ball. It's going through clouds, bangs off a weather satellite, lands on the green with postage from Japan on it. Leprechauns, pot of gold, it's all there. It lands on the green with backspin. It rolls and rolls, follows the contour of the green, ends up 2 inches from the hole. I am thoroughly amazed at this incredible feat. Then the announcer will jam it in my face by saying, "Well, that was a pretty nice shot for Phil." A pretty nice shot for Phil. You know what a nice shot to me is? That's where I hit the ball and it lands on grass. I mean, I'm thrilled to death if I get to hit that same ball one more time.
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18: Where my Spanish people at? Where the Spanish people? We got to thank all 17 of y'all for coming. We appreciate that. I know most of you rode together. Y'all are efficient. You ever seen them come to a club? It'd be 39 of them in the same car. Just... That is a Ford Focus. How many is this in there? But you need your Spanish friends. Don't nobody party like them. Nobody in the world party like them. Because they don't need invitations or streamers or balloons or nothing. They only need a front yard and some Coronas. Spanish people, you got to get you some friends too so they can tell you when it's not appropriate. We are tired of going to the laundromat to see you in there. Your baby girl is all of 7 years old, has on a wedding dress and soccer shoes. Where is she going? Is she marrying Bleach? This bitch. All I'm saying, Spanish people, is if you are pushing a stroller through the mall and your child's feet can touch the ground out the stroller, let little S.A. walk in. 13 years old, a cigarette and a sidekick. Push it faster, S.A.
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19: Ladies and gentlemen, this album is dedicated to the man who made it all possible, Alexander Graham Bell. Alex was born in 1847. Following in his father's footsteps, a renowned therapist for the deaf, Alex created lots of new techniques for treatment. For instance, every morning he would line up his patients and he would yell and scream at them, "What's the matter, you stupid idiots? Why don't you say something?" Until he'd turned purple. Then early one evening he was flying his kite and he discovered electricity. Well, this just opened whole new vistas to him. And leaving behind his practice and several very bewildered deaf people who never did know who that man was, was always yelling and screaming at them, he worked feverishly day and night until he'd found a way to harness electricity to a distillery for schnapps. And immediately he became locally prominent. Then, heady with success, he went to work inventing the telephone. And aided only by his faithful assistant, Mr. Watson, the magic day did arrive. With Mr. Watson in the other room, his head bent auspiciously over the sender, Alex muttered those famous words, "Mr. Watson, come here, I want you." And Mr. Watson, tears in his eyes, came rushing from the other room, his arms outstretched. And well, God only knows what happened after that. Alexander Graham Bell did kick over in 1922. I don't know if it was Mr. Watson, the schnapps, or just what. But he left behind him a monopoly, a company that has changed the history of mankind forever.
20: I saw a fat guy at a buffet. And I know that I didn't need to tell you all of those words. I feel like half of that sentence would have really driven the point home. Maybe I could have said, I saw a fat guy. I think many of you would have thought it was probably at a buffet. Well, perhaps I would have started with, I was at a buffet, and the rest of you may have thought he probably saw a fat guy. So either way you do it, I think it's pretty right on the money. I try not to make fun of fat people because it's not their fault, but oh my God, it is. It 100% is your fault. Don't blame anyone else. You're not big boned. You're fat. You don't wake up one day, what happened to you? Oh, I got bit by a mosquito. Now I'm fat. That's not how that works at all. But this guy brought it on himself because he walked into the buffet, looked at my table, and he goes, I'm about to get my money's worth. I was like, holy, what? Are we talking about your insurance premiums, or where are we going with this? Because you're going to have to go to the hospital after you dip your steak in ranch for an hour. I want to be very clear about how fat I'm talking about here. I'm not, you. No one in here, I looked. I'm going to be honest. I looked, and no one in here is as fat as I'm talking about. If you're under 50 and you make a noise when you sit, that's too fat. And I don't mean you misjudge a seat like, oh my God, I thought it was, no, not that. If you sound like you're being murdered when you sit down, you're too you're too fat. At that point, you need to reevaluate what you're doing. You shouldn't be making that noise. Sitting is the default to standing. Do you understand that? Like, you sit naturally when your body gets tired from standing, you sit. That's how your body works. Your ankles and your knees release like a marionette. I want to be a real boy. And you sit down. You just sit. It's one of the easiest things your body can do. It shouldn't involve a strategy and 3 points of contact. You know what I mean? You shouldn't need your hand bracing a wall. It's too much. I shouldn't be able to hear you and feel you sitting down. I can feel your breath on the hairs on my neck, and it's not great. It's not great because I'm eating. You know what's happening when someone sits and they make a noise like that? Their stomach is hitting their lap, and there's nowhere for it to go. And so it forces everything up into the lungs, squeezing the lungs, forcing air out of their body. They're bagpiping their own body. Do you understand that? If you're going to bagpipe your own body, could you at least make it sound like a bagpipe? Oh my God, did a cop die? No, that fat guy's sitting. Oh, sure. Sure, okay. I probably should have known that. I got a joke about it.
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22: I reference McDonald's a lot because I go to McDonald's. I love the silence that follows that statement. Like I just admitted to support dog fighting or something.
23: Tired of people acting like they're better than McDonald's.
22: It's like you may have never set foot at McDonald's, but you have your own McDonald's. It may take me a while to digest my quarter pounder with cheese, but that tramp stamp is forever. Do-do-do-do-do. Mistake. Really, it's all McDonald's out there, right? How can we all name three people that have dated Jennifer Aniston? It's McDonald's. And we gobble it up just like those McDonald's fries. It's like, who's she dating now? Nom, nom. By the way, if you care who Prince William married, that's Burger King. That's not even our gossip. I just love the societal outrage at McDonald's. McDonald's, there's no nutritional value. There's no vitamins. McDonald's is like, excuse me, we sell burgers and fries. We never said we're a farmer's market. Heck, our spokesman is a pedophile clown from the 70s. What do you want from us, America? We treat McDonald's horribly. We behave like some hormonal teenager dealing with their parents. I hate you. You're gross. When's dinner? Really, going to McDonald's is kind of like attending a family reunion. You're always excited to go. You're like, this is going to be awesome. And then when you get there, you're like, oh, I don't know if I should be here. And then when you leave, you're like, I think I'm going to kill myself. But I was raised on McDonald's, and I turned out, well, maybe that's not the best reasoning. McDonald's has given us so much. We wouldn't know when breakfast ends if there was no McDonald's. I'd be eating eggs at 5 p.m. like a moron. Thank you, McDonald's. How are we supposed to know St. Patrick's Day is coming up without the Shamrock Shake? Thank you, McDonald's. Without McDonald's, how would I communicate to the world that I give up? Because if you're over the age of 10 and you're eating McDonald's, you've given up a little bit. Yeah, it's all over for me. These fries taste good anyway.
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24: That plane that had to land in the Hudson River when they hit all those birds would have been way different if that was a Southern pilot. It would have come on the overhead. Y'all aren't even going to believe this.
25: Hey, y'all, back here.
24: Y'all aren't even going to believe we just hit a ton of birds. Some lucky mother down there just gets to keep them. I'm up here doing all the work. We just lost an engine. Boy, if it ain't Christmas, we're going to have to land in the river. A lot of y'all are thinking that's a bad thing. Not too bad. You were about to go to Charlotte, North Carolina. Now you get to just stay here in a real city and stand in the river. You're welcome for all the TV coverage y'all are about to get. Here we go. Oh, I feel like even the Southern pilot wouldn't even stay in the cockpit. He just opened the door. Y'all ain't even gonna know what this is. Hell, look at my face. Get a photo real quick. Yeah, there we go. I won't flush the toilet on an airplane. Is anyone else that afraid to fly? That's the level of fear that I have. I won't flush the toilet. I'm already afraid of what's happening. Then I go to the bathroom and I hit flush. Oh, guys! I put a hole in the plane! Guys! I think there's a hole in the plane, guys!
26: Robin Williams.
27: You drove all the way from Beacon Hill. Bless you to come here. All the folks from Beacon are down here going, damn it, don't start the show, little white man, till I'm here. Paid a load of cash. I'm going to see the damn thing. Work for me, monkey boy. Here we go. Nice to be here. I've noticed that you're still conducting the excavation, and I'm very happy about that. Yes. Yes. Very soon you'll be able to bury Pharaoh. What do you call it? We call it the money pit. What are you talking about? Hey, it's nice that you hired the Chunnel people to build it for you, though. It's a big dig. We're eventually going to connect with England. Yes, yeah, soon, my friend. Soon you will be there. Oh, maybe you dig through to China. They will pay for it. Oh, there, we will find it. We will dig all the way through, and then you'll have a tunnel, and traffic will be less, but you will be in Shanghai. We have nothing else to do except just put money in a hole. But it's nice. One day you'll get it done and go, I remember when there were cars. I want to thank, if there's anybody here from MIT, you know who they are. They're the people who actually can heckle Beautiful Mind. They actually sit there going, the formulas are wrong. It's a finite formula. Finite! MIT, the only place in the world where Stephen Hawking can do comedy. Rene Descartes walks into a bar. The bartender says, would you like a beer? And Rene says, I think not. And he disappears. The Wang. I know. All of a sudden, you are playing the Wang. I know of all the people going, that's very obscene. Never say that again. You're on the Wang. I am on Wang now. The new wing of the Wang, donated by Mr. Wong. The Wong wing of the Wang. Or as we like to say, Fenway with cleaner bathrooms. This is nice to be here in this city of brotherly love. Freeze! Your daughter brought you here? This is Mom. And okay. Kind of a Jerry Springer kind of night, I guess.
3: I'm gonna tell that man. I never did that, man. I'm a big woman. Men love big women.
27: Oh, baby, uh-huh.
3: I saw one where a midget was cheating on his wife. He's my little man. It's like,
5: I love you, baby.
3: And then he got in a fight, and the guy's going, what are you going to do, Wizard of Oz me? Come on.
5: I'll kick your ass.
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8: Can we all agree as an audience that the sombrero is the most racist hat ever?
10: Ever.
8: Its sheer existence is racism right there.
10: Oh, yeah.
8: Clearly not invented by Mexicans.
10: Yes.
8: Clearly invented by white dudes who worked at a racist hat company.
10: Racist Hats Incorporated, maybe. I don't know.
8: Right? Two guys kicking around ideas right before lunch at a racist hat company. Guys, we got to come up with a hat for these people.
10: We need to come up with this hat.
8: We know they're going to fall asleep during the day outside in the sun instead of working.
10: We know that much.
8: We need to come up with a brim that's going to cover them up.
10: We're trying to protect their faces.
8: Is that racist
10: enough?
8: It's
10: almost too nice to be racist.
8: What if we put a divot in the top of it, put guacamole in it, and
10: chips around the outside?
8: Chips going out there? It's like an edible racism.
10: It is kind of edible.
8: What if the hats could float? Put babies in it and swim across the border?
10: I love it!
8: Are you calling lunch?
10: I'm not calling lunch.
8: All right, what else we got? We got a Persian hat made out of sweatpants in the shape of a mustache tries to sell you a rug.
10: Lunch!
8: It's just two guys who really want to go to lunch.
10: But their racism gets in the way.
8: That's right. So many racist hats to make, so few hours in the day.
10: That's right.
8: You got to have a trail mix drawer. That's what I've always said.
10: Put some nuts in a bag and take them to work.
8: Yeah.
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21: I was on the subway once, and I was just standing there, minding biz. And there was a homeless man standing there also. He had a trash bag filled with what I can only assume is every choice I got up to that moment. And then a guy comes into the train with a camera around his neck, really fancy camera, a camera that said, I know a little something about photography, right? And he was very, very cocky. He's like polishing it off, you know, just like, yeah, they call it a Canon because everything I shoot is an explosion. And the homeless dude saw him and just lost it. I don't know why. He just activated something. He's like, what are you doing with that camera? Your picture taker? Your cameraman? Camera taker? Picture man? With your camera taking pictures. Pictures are cameras and cameras are pictures. Your picture, picture man. Camera, camera, picture man. Camera, picture man. Picture taker, cameraman? And then, like, there was a cue that said, and now do something predictable. He took out a 40 ounce of Old English. I don't know where it came from. The rant was like an incantation. Bring! And then he downed it in three gulps. Picture man, camera, take up. He made drinking sound effects, guys. Now, the only thing I like more than crazy, insane, ranty homeless people are people who tried to reason with crazy, insane, ranty homeless people. Because Cameron McGillicuddy was not going to be intimidated by Rance Magnuson McGee. He's getting spit on. There is malt liquor being spilled on his jeans and his shoes, and Junes, where jeans become shoes. And here's his response to the tirade, and I loved this. He leaned in and he goes, I'll put my camera away if you put that beer away. And then he kind of did this bobblehead as if to say, checkmate. King me. And I was like, different games. And then the homeless man said this, and I love this. The homeless man took a pause and went, this isn't Let's Make a Deal. Oh my God. Homeless and telepathic. See, read my mind. You're right, it is not Let's Make a Deal. That would be an awkward-ass episode of Let's Make a Deal. And I love that phrase. Two reasons, okay? Isn't. This isn't Let's Make a Deal. Not ain't. Isn't. A clear contraction. Good grammar, homeless man. You get a homeless A. And secondly, Let's Make a Deal. That's a very specific reference to make. That tells me the last time that he had a television. That's as topical as he could have been. Because he wasn't like Million Dollar Drop, Deal or No Deal, not even The Price is Right. He went straight back to the 70s. And I wanted him to continue, you know, because I wanted to see what other like topical references he had. Because he could have been like, oh, you think I'm going to laugh at you? Because he wouldn't have been like, oh, who am I? Jimmy Fallon and Horatio Sands in the middle of an SNL sketch mid-90s? He would have been more like, who do you think I am? Harvey Korman? And you're Tim Conway on this episode of the Carol Burnett Show? Going on some sort of esoteric improvisatory genius, and I'm trying to hold it together? Doesn't help that Vicki Lawrence is losing her marbles. Oh, this is a mystery I gotta solve. Is that what you're trying to say? Because he wouldn't have been like, what is this, Fringe? He wouldn't have been like, who am I, Scully and Mulder in this episode of X-Files? He would have been more like, who do you think I am, Kolchak the Night Stalker? You Darren McGavin mother... Yes, Darren McGavin, who was the father in A Christmas Story. It's sort of a precursor to sci-fi serial dramas, but that's neither hither nor thither. I run me like President Carter, smoke pellet. And he left before I could give him some change. Because he's my favorite.
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33: 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The third way. 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
3: So I hate snakes, and I know where my fear of snakes comes from. It comes when I was a little kid. One day, me and my buddy were at a farm pond down in Texas. Now, we're just messing around doing kid stuff, you know? We're skipping rods, blowing fish up with M80s. We're having a great time. He catches a water snake. He grabs it by his tail. He jerks it up. He goes, "Hey, look at this, Bill. Look at him jiggle around. You think he's dizzy?" Because Texans wonder about stuff like that. Then he starts whipping that snake around his head in a circle. Okie dokie. This snake's starting to stretch out by now. It's about twice its normal length. Now, have you ever known when somebody's going to do something to you just because they get that look in their eye? Well, he's got that look and just tossed that snake right on me. Well, yeah, hell yeah, I passed out. I don't know anybody just go, "A snake? Stop it." I mean, it's pretty hard to remain cool when you got a snake airborne at you. And lizards, oh man, these are snakes with legs to me. And I know you people are sitting there thinking, "Geez, what a wuss." You're right. I saw this lizard on TV. Y'all may have seen this thing. If you made this lizard mad, he could get on his hind legs and run at you. Have you seen that thing? Wouldn't you flip? I mean, you're like, "Well, look at that little lizard there." And he's like, and you'd be glad you weren't on acid.
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4: Also, I handle all my own personal finances, and I'm happy to say I recently purchased my own form of private transportation, which we landed out here at the airport this morning. It's not easy landing a station wagon out here at the airport. But actually, part of the money taken in here tonight will be going to charity. I never announce this ahead of time because it always sounds like a phony deal, but I do a lot of work with unwed mothers. And just helping them get their start. Now, come on. Actually, I love animals. And there's something going on in Mexico right now. Some people think it's a sport. I happen to think it's cruelty to animals. I'm talking about, of course, cat juggling. They take the little kitties, 10, 12 weeks old, and they juggle them for money. La cucaracha, la cucaracha. Of course, the poor little kittens are going, "Meow, meow, meow, meow." And there's something going on in Kansas right now that makes me sick. They take little laboratory mice, never hurt anybody, take them out to Hollywood and tell them they're going to be in pictures. Oh, I'm getting happy feet!
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0: I graduated and I needed a job, right? I didn't have no gig. And so I looked in the want ads, right? I can't even believe I'm saying this in 2013. Telling a group of young people that I looked in the want ads for a job, I might as well just go, "You know, I was walking through downtown Babylonia." So the ad said, pizza delivery, must have own car with / insurance, right? I pulls up in front of the Chicken Delight, and there's an ancient weathered plastic chicken on top of the roof, right? Wearing a chef's hat. And it's holding a platter of chicken. As if it had given birth to its own progeny, raised them, and then cut them into pieces and fried them, and was now serving them for your delectation. Tastes were different then. So, I goes in the door, bling bling, and I meets the boss, right, Lonnie. And Lonnie's waiting for me there. He's wearing a wife beater, he's got a gold chain, he's got a wife beater, he's got a Fu Manchu, a tank top, if you will. Wife beater, so much more illustrative. Although he had no wife, I think he would have. My presumption was that if you're gonna wear a wife beater, it's on your mind. So this is our interview. Lonnie goes, "Proops,

0: And I'm like, yeah, man. I had a car. I got a Chevy Vega with a hatchback. But dude, it's totally tricked. I took out the A-track and put in a cassette deck so I didn't have to wait for the A-track to flip over. Because A-tracks were like that. I'd be like, skyrockets. Afternoon, right? It took forever. It took forever for it to change over. So he goes, all right, you started four. I'm like, what? That was the interview? He goes, you got insurance? I'm like, yeah. He goes, if a cop stop you, don't say you work here. I'm like, that sounds easy. I knew that Lonnie thought I was a fruit because I had gigantic 70s rock and roll hair, right? I had hair like, no one will remember this, Ian Hunter from Mott the Hoople. I had giant Ian Hunter hair, right? And like little shades, right? I had Annie Hall glasses and a V-neck long sleeve t-shirt and a giant mushroom belt buckle that said, eat me on it. The 70s were so on. And oh yeah, unsafe sex, indoor smoking. Oh yeah, oblivion drinking, the 70s were on. And by the way, we were all thin, okay? Hello America, you giant heifers. Maybe they should let people smoke indoors again. Keeps the weight off. So.
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2: I'm the Barack Obama of fat people. Yes, we can eat. But I do like to eat, y'all. I love the buffet. God bless the man that made the buffet. Yes! I don't want one thing on the menu. I want every damn thing on the menu. Chicken, fish, rice, egg rolls, and wash it down with a Diet Pepsi. Thank you for the buffet! Fat people unite. You know, I don't like L.A. because they don't have good buffets. My friend took me to a buffet called the Soup Plantation. Who the hell want to eat a bunch of soups? You go in there, they got tomato soup, they got broccoli soup. Excuse me, where is the meat section? And I don't want to go into no building that say plantation. Forget that, all right? We done been through that before. Do you know KFC is not grilling chicken? That is a dirty thing. KFC now stands for Kentucky Fake Chicken. That don't make no sense. Fat people, we gotta unite. Fat people, let's eat all the vegetarians. Vegetarians, y'all think y'all special because you're full of vegetables. Get on my damn nerves. We full of vegetables. Okay, so what, you know? I got invited to a vegetarian barbecue. Thank you, that don't even sound right, vegetarian barbecue. I went to see what the hell they was putting on the grill. A waste of time. They had corn on the grill and couscous and tofu. I'm like, what is tofu? It tastes like chicken, it tastes like crap, I eat it. You know what tastes like chicken? Pork chops taste like chicken. Put some pork chops on the grill. Damn, tofu, T-O-F-U, F-U, that's what you need to do. Fat people, unite!
3: Emo Phillips.
4: I was looking at drapes the other night, and a few were open, so that was fun. You folks are really cheering me up. I needed cheering up. I got a letter from the IRS. Apparently, I owe them $800. So I sent them a letter back. I said, if you'll remember, I fastened my return with a paper clip, which, according to your very own latest government Pentagon spending figures, will more than make up for the difference. But you never know until you try, right, sir? I was at the art museum, and I saw this Van Gogh. And there was a little sign next to it said, loaned anonymously. So I go to the front desk. I said, the one I'd like it back now. My brother says hello. So, hooray for speech therapy.
1: All laughs, all the time. I Heart Comedy.
5: Can I be frank with you people?
6: I won't dance, don't ask me. New York, New York, that dame's abroad. Hey, number one, top the heap.
5: Thank you. Sorry I had to be so frank. That was like an impression. That was dumb. That's the dumbest joke I've ever written. I don't know. Do you like New York accents? Do you guys like New York-y accents? They're okay. Yeah, they're all right if someone's from New York. But if they spend a little time there and then came back and it gets rekindled by talking to someone else that spent a week in New York, it can get irritating as you hear it rise up. You know what I'm saying? Like, oh, yeah, I went to medical school and then I lived in Kansas City for a while and then moved to New York, the Big Apple. And we spent some time. Oh, really? New York? What part? What part? Oh, well, it was over on Lower East Side, man. No, Lower, that my cousin Vinny used to live over there. You know, you got a cousin Vinny, I got a cojoli. Hey, look, I'm making a pizza. There's marinara on my curly mustache. Stop it. I passed through on my way to Canada. I got an IROC-C. All right. Maybe it's because I got mugged there. I'm mad at the voices.
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7: I had some Pop-Tarts this morning. Doctor told me to eat more fruit, so. What better source than a thin layer and a strawberry frosted Pop-Tart? Melted butter on the top. I'm looking at the Pop-Tarts box and I notice they have directions on there. I give up on this species. Like, if the directions weren't on the box, would somebody, what the? How do I get that goodness in me? You don't gotta worry, man. You got directions. They have two full sets of directions. They have toaster directions, which I'm not making this up. The toaster directions are longer than one step. I don't know how it's possible that the directions are longer than one. You think it would be step one, toast the Pop-Tarts. Go ahead, toast them. It's okay. Hey, are you still reading this? But they've managed to break it up into smaller increments. These are the actual toaster steps. I want to be in the room watching somebody who has to consult these steps. Okay, number one. Remove pastry from pouch. Okay. I see where they're going with this. We are banging on all cylinders now. Okay, number two, insert pastry. Oh, okay. Vertically. Into toaster. Oh, I gotta get a toaster. It's like two of like 17 toaster steps. And then they have microwave directions. You can microwave a Pop-Tart. That just blew me away that you could do that. How long does it take to toast a Pop-Tart? A minute and a half if you want it dark? People don't have that kind of time? Listen, if you need to zap fry your Pop-Tarts before you head out the door, you might want to loosen up your schedule. And I swear, it says microwave on high for 3 seconds. That's all. I don't think I want to wake up and be eating in 3 seconds. You know, the alarm goes off. Ah, damn it, it's late, I gotta get out of here. If you're waking, eating, and hauling in 3 seconds, it's time for a change of lifestyle. Thanks.
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8: I've been seeing this girl, right? It's a black girl who lives up in Harlem. We've gone out with like 3-4 times, right? First couple times we hung out down the Village, which is sort of a racially mixed area. And then we hung out. Woo! Racially mixed. So second time we hung out like Midtown, right? you know, sort of racially mixed. Third time, right? We'll see how we like this. Third time she calls me. She calls me like 3:30 in the morning. She wants me to go up to her apartment, right? So it's 3:30 in the morning. She lives in Harlem. Because I don't know if you guys know the deal. Basically, a white dude in New York feels comfortable up to about 98th, 99th Street, right? Second the streets start getting into like triple digits, you know, all of a sudden you start having like difficulty breathing. 101st Street, get a little asthma. Like, oh, chest is getting a little tight. You feeling that tightness? 106th Street. Dude, where'd all the cabs go? How come there's no taxi? So she tells me to get on the Uptown 2-3 subway, right? And I'm praying to God that she's going to tell me to get off like 103rd Street, which is basically the first step into Harlem, you know, the first stop where I can still look over my shoulder and like see the white people like disappearing over the horizon, you know? So I'm praying for 103rd Street, but she goes, you want to get off at 125th Street. I'm like, God, that's like right in the middle of everything. I'm going to be surrounded on all four sides. I can't do this. So at this point, I'm really trying to hide like the bitchy tone that's starting to creep into my voice. So I just start asking like really specific directions for when I get off the train, because I'm going to know like exactly where I'm going when I get off the train. I don't want to be, you know, taking any wrong turns, meeting people, going to after parties. I want to go from the train to her apartment, right? So I'm like, all right, when I get off the train, do I go right? Do I go left? What am I doing? She's like, all right, when you get off the train, you're going to right. And she starts giving me directions, right? And every street she's naming up there is like named after like a black leader, you know? She's like, make a left on Adam Clayton, take a right on Frederick Douglass. I'm like, God, Clayton! Yo, dude, go on the internet, look up Adam Clayton! Did he kill a bunch of white people during a slave revolt? So at this point, I'm really having a battle with myself. Because I'm thinking I can't do this. Oh yeah, so I get on the train. By the time I get up there, it's like 5 or 4 in the morning, right? I'm standing on like Malcolm X and like Danny Glover, right? I don't even know where the hell I'm at. Just trying to figure out where I'm going. So I see the street I want to go up. I want to go up St. Nick, right? I can literally see her apartment building, but there's like 5 or 6 black dudes standing right on the corner, right where I want to walk by. So I'm like, at this point, I felt like I was on like some sort of reality show, like some sort of white guy Survivor, you know? It's just one obstacle after another. So I'm like, I gotta walk by these guys. There's nothing I can do. I gotta walk right by these guys. But you know what? I think that they were a little more surprised to see me than I was scared, you know? But I'm also really, really white. Like shockingly Caucasian. You know what I mean? No, seriously, like if you're not ready for it, I can surprise you. You're not like prepared. Like when I come walking around the corner, it's almost like magical. Like a leprechaun showed up. I should have had like a little pot of gold and like a rainbow behind me. Cup in the morning to you, lackey.
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13: But my last day ever as a dog walker was November 5th, 2008. And I was at work walking a dog, a 15-year-old greyhound. And we come around the corner, and I see this woman. She's about 50 feet away from me. She is walking a little, adorable little Maltese puppy, right? And it comes running to play with the greyhound. And it was so adorable because it was so tiny that it actually had to fight the strength of the retractable leash. But you've dealt with those things. They're not strong. And it would fight a couple feet and then stop. And then it'd be like, rah, rah, rah, and get pulled back an inch or two and then fight a few more feet. And then, rah, rah, rah, and then get pulled back an inch or two. And it kept doing this till finally it got nose to nose with the greyhound. It was an adorable little moment. And it was just jumping on the greyhound's face, barking in its face constantly. And the greyhound responded by murdering it dead in a matter of 60 seconds. Dead, dead, dead. That image that just popped into your head? Yep, that's what happened. Nature at its most natural. Death. Death. Dead. I looked at the woman, still on her phone, had no clue this was actually happening. Just still had her back turned, talking on the phone, leash is whipping around. And this is the moment where I realized that Hemingway, Chaucer, Shakespeare, no, name an author. None of them are as good as life itself. Because what happened next was beautiful. Yet the puppy stopped. It stopped by her side. Along with the world stopped as well. Long enough for everyone, especially me, to hear this woman go, oh my God, seriously though, I'm walking my puppy. I just got him yesterday. I love him so much. I'm coming over right now. I want to show him to you, okay? Bye. On a leash, you know, put yourself in our shoes. She's walking her thing, her phone rings, her favorite thing's hopping around full of life. She talks on the phone for less than a minute, comes back, it's been chewed to death. It's been chewed to death. It's dead. I don't know who was on the phone, but it sounded like a friend that she was talking to. She was real excited during that phone call. I guarantee the very next phone call, not so much excitement. Unless she just snapped or something and there was an equal amount of excitement. It's like, oh my God, guess what happened? God ate my puppy and spit him back out. I know, I'm bringing him over still. That's not what happened, though.
14: And I tell you, be careful. And women ain't like us. It's not their nature to fool around. Women gonna do it classy. Like, hey, I don't do this often, I'm gonna do it right. You know when your woman's gonna fool around? When you keep messing her over, then eventually she says, you know, I think I'm gonna go to the Bahamas by myself for the weekend.
15: And you say, you want me to go with you?
14: She goes, no, just me and my girlfriends are going. Just me and my friends. And we so stupid, we start thinking about all that we can get while she's gone.
15: You gonna go by yourself?
14: Yeah.
15: Okay.
14: And send your woman off to the romantic Bahamas by herself? By herself to the Bahamas? She's walking on the beach. She laid out all day and got a tan. Your woman is fine and got a body looking right. She's walking on the beach crying. In the Bahamas, lovers on the beach making love. She's all by herself walking along, feeling sad, thinking about you and everybody. It's real romantic. The moon is shimmying off the ocean. And your woman's standing there looking at it and crying. And all of a sudden, a dude named Dexter walks up. Dexter St. Jock. Any good at smooth behind on your woman? What a beautiful girl like you doing by yourself on the island of love. This is the island for lovers. You should be being held right now. Girl, what you crying about?
16: I'm having some problems with my boyfriend, so I came down here to think it over.
14: But tell me what hotel that your man's staying in. Me, go over there and tell him that you treat a woman like you like a princess. If you a white woman, I make love to you constantly. What hotel this man staying in?
16: Yeah. He's back in New York.
14: Is that right? Well, listen, girl. Won't you come back around my place? We sit down and talk it over.
16: But all we're going to do is talk?
14: Take your woman to his house and roll one of them big-ass Bahama joints. Put some of that Bob Marley music on. Y'all know Bob be preaching, and then she said, don't let him fool you, oh no. Na na na na na na na na. Or even try to school you, oh yeah. Could this be love? Then be love. Next thing you know, well. Send your woman home, floating on air. Walk through the door like this. I shot the sheriff. And we so stupid, we think it was the weather. We'd be going, hey, baby, you need to get away more often. And she'd be like this. Mm-hmm. And never tell you. It's her little secret. All women have a skeleton in the closet. All women have done something that only them and another person knows about. All women have one skeleton. Even little sweet innocent ones have something that only them and another person knows about. All women. Don't be... I look at the guys looking at their women again like this. You got skeletons in your closet. I thought I seen a bone in your shoe. Whose skeleton was that? Don't be fooled. They all have a skeleton in their closet. Some of them got cemeteries in their closet. You open the door and ravens fly out the closet. So be careful. Be careful. Get the perfect person for you. Get somebody you're going to be with forever. You don't have to worry about breaking up. Find somebody perfect for you. I'm not saying that they're perfect people. I'm saying we ain't perfect. Just find somebody just as fucked up as you are and settle down. That's what you got to do.
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3: Bill Hicks.
17: Fundamentalist Christianity, fascinating. These people actually believe the world is 12,000 years old. Swear to God. Based on what? I asked them. Well, we looked at all the people in the Bible and we added them up all the way back to Adam and Eve. Their ages, 12,000 years. Well, that's scientific. Okay. I didn't know that you'd gone to so much trouble there. That's good. You believe the world's 12,000 years old?
18: That's right.
17: Okay, I got one word to ask you. One word question. Ready?
18: Uh-huh.
17: Dinosaur. You know, the world's 12,000 years old and dinosaurs existed, and they existed in that time. You think it would have been mentioned in the Bible at some point. And oh, Jesus and the disciples walked to Nazareth, but the trail was blocked by a giant brontosaurus with a splinter in his paw. And oh, the disciples did run a shrieking, "What a big lizard, Lord!" But Jesus was unafraid, and he took the splinter from the brontosaurus' paw, and the big lizard became his friend. And Jesus sent him to Scotland, where he lived in a lock for oh, so many years, inviting thousands of American tourists to bring their fat families and their fat dollar bills. And oh, Scotland did praise the Lord. Thank you, Lord. Thank you, Lord. Thank you, Lord. But get this. I actually asked one of these guys, okay, dinosaur fossils, how does that fit into your scheme of life? Let me sit down and strap in. He says, dinosaur fossils? God put those here to test our faith. Thank God I'm strapped in right now here, man. I think God put you here to test my faith, dude. You believe that?
18: Uh-huh.
17: I have trouble sleeping with that knowledge. Some prankster God running around. We will see who believes in me now. I am God. I am a prankster. I am killing me. You know, you die and go to St. Peter. Did you believe in dinosaurs? Well, yeah, there were fossils everywhere. Ah! You idiot. Flying lizards, you're a moron. It seems so plausible. Ah! Enjoy the lake of fire.
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19: Glastonbury's become a little bit serious now. It's a bit more corporate. They've got £1 million security fence around the outside, stop people getting in. But that won't stop the hippies, because as we know, they will walk through fire to get to a face painting tent. I want to be a panther. One year, some people tunnelled in. They tunnelled under the fence, and the tunnel came up in a one-man tent, which is a brilliant idea. But I felt a bit sorry for all the people tripping, all watching all these thousands of people coming out of this one tent. That's not right, man. That's not right. I know they're roomy. Yeah, somebody gave me some acid once at Glastonbury. That was a mistake. Dear oh Lord. They say, what they don't tell you about acid, and who are they, the wizards? But I don't know. Oh, one of them in. Either that was a chinchilla being put through a mangle. That's how I dry mine out. Back on the golf clubs. You see, the thing is, what they don't tell you about acid is it's dull. It's really dull. There's this kind of mythology about LSD. It's like sort of psychedelic, trippy with the pixies and the elves. No, what happened was, after about an hour, I was just a little bit buzzy. Little bit buzzy. And I was watching, all I was doing was watching somebody, and this woman, she had her leg crossed like that. I was like, that's quite interesting, the way their legs cross like that. It's got an angle like that. The table leg's straight. But the angle of the leg's quite interesting. And they have the angle of the leg. Is it the angle of the leg like that? The table leg's like that, but the angle of the leg's like that, like that, like that. And the other leg comes down like that, forms an N, forms an N, forms an N. Forms an end, for hours and hours and hours and hours. I was just reading furniture for days. Oh, that's interesting. An A, a V, and I. No. TV writers, they often use acid as a kind of a shorthand for wacky. They'll say something like, this sitcom, it'll be like Terry and June on acid. Can you imagine what that'll be like? Yeah, I can imagine what that'll be like. That'll be Terry examining the floral pattern on a plate for 4 days.
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18: One thing I've learned in all my years of doing stand-up comedy is that people get really upset. Audiences get really upset if I ever try to tell a joke about suicide. So because of that, here are 4 jokes about suicide. That's appropriate. I've got a long history of suicide in my family. The good news is it skips a generation. So if I'm lucky, my kids will do it. I'll never forget my sister Ashley tried to kill herself last year by throwing herself off a cliff, which was awful. I'm actually the one who found her and had to drive her to the cliff. When I was a kid, my Uncle Tom killed himself. I remember that because the family actually tried to cover it up, make it look like he accidentally shot himself, playing regular roulette. No one was fooled. It didn't work. But I think the worst for me was probably my cousin Ty, who killed himself a couple years ago. That was hard because he was just like a little bit older than me. I would always go to him for advice, you know? And he was great with it too, whether I was asking about school or girls, or just life in general, you know? He always said the same thing to me. He'd say, Anthony, kill yourself. I miss that guy.
1: Love comedy? You've come to the right place. This is I Heart Comedy.
3: Stephen Wright.
20: Thanks. Bought some land. It was kind of cheap. It was on somebody else's property. Guy who lives across the street from me has a circular driveway. He can't get out. Yesterday, I bought a decaffeinated coffee table. Can't even tell by looking at it. Went to the Metropolitan Museum of Art, went there to name the untitled paintings. Woman on horse. Boy with bucket. Kitten on fire. Last Christmas, I bought my brother some gift wrapping paper as a gift. I went over to the gift wrapping section. I said, see this? Wrap this. But don't use the same print, so when he opens it, he knows when to stop. Then I saw this old lady wearing a full-length fur coat, and I went over to her. I said, excuse me, ma'am, what kind of animal is that coat made out of? She said, raccoon. I said, my God, he must have been huge. I I borrowed some albums from a friend of mine. I was going to record them onto tape cassettes, so I had the wiring all backwards on my stereo and accidentally erased all his records. Gave him back these black, blank things. Whenever I fill out an application, it says, in case of emergency, notify, I put doctor. What the hell is my mother going to do? Thanks a lot.
0: Tom Simmons.
21: I don't think terrorism is our biggest concern anymore. We got way bigger issues than that. We got world poverty, obviously, and racism and global warming. The damn planet is fighting back, man. It is kicking our ass. All right, it started a few years ago with the shark attacks. Right, and then the mosquitoes started giving us encephalitis, and then the birds got the flu, and the cows got mad. Now the peanut butter's after us. It's getting scary, man. Floods and tornadoes and hurricanes. That Louisiana Purchase doesn't look like such a great deal anymore now, does it? Yeah, let's hope Jefferson saved the receipt. And in Alaska, outside of Anchorage, Mount Redoubt, the volcano is getting ready to erupt. They said the eruption is imminent. I was watching some of the news coverage. They were warning people in and around Anchorage that to stay in their houses, or if they had to go out, to make sure they wore protective covering. What exactly is protective covering for erupting volcano? It's like, well, thank God I got my anti-lava hoodie. Good. Got my non-flammable stilts that I can walk around on through. Protective covering would be the damn house. What's the weather like outside? Well, it's partly cloudy and scattered lava. Well, just grab the umbrella and duct tape. We'll be good.
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25: Hey, I'm the first one to say it's a great country, but it's a strange culture. We got a strange culture. This has got to be the only country in the world that could ever come up with a disease like bulimia. Got to be the only country in the world where some people have no food at all and other people eat a nourishing meal and puke it up intentionally. This is a country where tobacco kills 400,000 people a year, so they ban artificial sweeteners. Because a rat died. This is a place where gun store owners are given a list of stolen credit cards, but not a list of criminals and maniacs. And now they're thinking about banning toy guns, and they're going to keep the real ones. This is a place where alcohol ruins more lives than cancer, and everybody gets upset when some athlete gets hooked on cocaine. You know, Time Magazine and Newsweek, they put cocaine on the cover, but they put the liquor advertisements inside the magazine. It's the old American double standard, you know, say one thing, do something different. And of course, the country is founded on the double standard. That's our history. We were founded on a very basic double standard. This country was founded by slave owners who wanted to be free. Am I right? A group of slave owners who wanted to be free. So they killed a lot of white English people in order to continue owning their black African people so they could wipe out the rest of the red Indian people and move west and steal the rest of the land from the brown Mexican people, giving them a place to take off and drop their nuclear weapons on the yellow Japanese people. You know what the motto? You know what the motto of this country ought to be? You give us a color, we'll wipe it out. You got it.
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26: I love all kinds of voiceovery voices. I like it when you don't expect them. Like when you go to a theme park and you see the animatronic prospector on the theme park ride, who's like, "Turn back, folks! You're hitting the wrong way." Somebody did that in a voiceover booth. Turn back, folks. You're hitting the wrong way. What do you mean I'm saying it wrong? I'm reading a page. I love animatronic prospectors. I wonder, like, why do they never give you any constructive advice? They're always like, turn back. The track's out ahead. Yeah, I'm in a runaway mining cart. What do I do about this? It's a mighty steep drop, City Slicker. Is there a lever or a brake that you can tell me about? Never does. And then you go over the hole in the tracks, recreating some horrific mining disaster from the 1800s, which makes a really fun ride for kids. And then he's always there at the other side when you're down safely, and he's like, how'd you get down here safely? How could you get down here safely? Well, no one's ever asked me that before. Folks don't like talking to us animatronics much. So I suppose I'll tell you. I start my day out perched up here on my warning stool. Turn back, folks. They never do. After which I take a very safe and secret back route. I built the steps myself. And I perch up on my gloating stump. I told you so. Now, if you'll excuse me, that a hooting and hollering in the tracks means it's time for me to start the whole cycle of futility all over again.
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0: Yo, you ever heard a black dude go like this to a girl? I heard this once. A black dude go like this. Yo, ma, you looking stupid. That's only rude. That's only rude. To be like, yo, ma, you dumb. Yeah. Like, yo, your face look pretty. In this area, you look great. But behind that, in your brain area, ain't nothing going on at all. Like, straight up, you look bad at math. You know what I mean? Like, yo, academically, you atrocious, ma. Oh my God, I want you to meet my family right now. This is the one. Here's how I came up with that bit. This is great, man. I was hanging out. I was sitting down. I was right here, okay? And I saw a black dude sitting down right here. I was right there. He was right here. This girl he was talking to was standing up, okay? This dude was like, yeah, I'll just stay seated and still lace this up. You know what I mean? I'm gonna keep comfy. You know what I mean? Like, I'm gonna keep it down. Like, yo, he was so comfortable. Like, he was so comfortable, he was uncomfortable. You know what I mean? Like, this is. Like, in my head, his own finger was in his eyeball. Just like, yeah, it hurt. I feel discomfort, but whatever. In the middle of her talking, this dude goes like this. Shh. Yo. This girl had no idea how to react. This girl was like a 9 or something. And her whole body rebooted. He goes, shh. She goes, And I'm right here and I'm like, oh, damn. He stays in the pocket though. It's all awkward and he's staying in the pocket. And this is what he says to her. Yo, ma, straight up, you smell like peaches. Yo. That wasn't the best part at all. The best part was after that, he stayed in the pocket for another beat and said, for real. Yo, obviously for real, you know? Nobody would say some wacky thing like that unless it's 100% the truth. Otherwise, you're just a raving lunatic. Could you imagine just, yo, ma, you smell like peaches. Really? No, I just say crazy things. Watching James and the Giant Peach today. That's still on my mind. Bye. I can never tell a girl she smells like peaches. No way. Me, a white dude, no way. I would be immediately put into serial killer category. Imagine me walking up to you just, excuse me, ma, you smell like peaches. Where are you going? Come back here. Come here. Come back here. You smell like peaches. You're a fat bitch. You're a fat bitch. Come here. You smell like you're bad at math. Come here. You smell like peaches. Yo, if you're a black dude, you tell a girl she smells like peaches, you're flirting with her. If you're a white dude and you say it, you're stabbing her. That's the difference. There's a big difference between, yo, ma, you smell like peaches, and, hey, mom. I'll put you in my cereal.
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2: So I went back to Nigeria, people. I went back to Nigeria. That's why I went back to Africa, to get in touch with my roots, my African roots, my roots. I discovered that my roots are in London. Nigeria was scary. There's quite a bit of corruption in Nigeria, obviously. But obviously we know some of that because we get the emails that come over. Hello, my name is Prince Obidakpo Bolatito Chukwuemeka. My father died, leaving me $26 billion. But I can't get to the money. So, if you give me your bank details and the PIN numbers for all of your cards, I will put the $26 billion into your bank account and only take $10 for myself. You fool for that, you deserve to lose everything you own. You got a bad reputation, Nigerians. How embarrassed was I when I read about that Nigerian woman a couple of weeks ago who tried to get a council house with a baby? I could not believe it. And the thing is, she didn't even try and style it out. She'd signed on for her housing benefits a few weeks before, went back to Nigeria, come back with a baby, right? Didn't even go home and unpack, went straight to housing benefits with luggage and baby. I want a house. I want a 4-bedroom house. I have a baby. But I saw you 3 weeks ago, madam, and you weren't pregnant. I just carry it very well, you know? I carry it well. I want a 4-bedroom house. So this is your baby. Yes, this is my baby. What is your baby's name? The baby's name is Baby. That's right, this is my baby, Baby. I want a 4-bedroom house. Well, madam, to get a 4-bedroom house, you need at least 3 children. 3 children! I will see you next Tuesday.
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4: You watch the MTV, The Real World, huh? I can't believe they still find people to go on that show, huh? I was talking to a guy who said he'd go on that show because he could put it on his resume. Can you imagine putting The Real World on your resume? That would backfire right in your face. 10 years down the line, you're at a job interview. I was like, oh, you're on The Real World. Yeah, I used to watch that show. Hey, wait a second. You look familiar. You're the guy who wouldn't lend Becky the shampoo. What was your problem, man? She had a blind date. You're not really a team player, are you? I'm sorry, but we need team players here at Walmart. I like music. I don't like the music award shows, those Grammy Awards, man. It's always famous bands that win those. You never see some poor, struggling, unknown garage band win one of those. That'd be nice, huh? And the album of the year goes to the Cheese Willies. They couldn't make it here tonight because their van broke down. Their manager was going to accept the award for them, but he couldn't get the night off at the video arcade. The only reason to watch the Grammys is sometimes the bands get a little fancy, you know? I remember watching once Guns N' Roses was on, playing with a full orchestra. Guns N' Roses wasn't using sheet music, but the orchestra was. So Slash can remember the tune, but the first viola player for the London Philharmonic is having a little trouble. He's like, what's this, A? Over to A minor, woo! Well, back to A, curveball. My 50 years of training did not prepare me for this.
5: I have no idea what to wear until they go, here's the 5-day forecast. Then they put up a picture of the sun with a smiley face and meet a million retarded people like, look, it's gonna be nice tomorrow. On Wednesday, the sun's wearing sunglasses. Let's go to the beach. Come on! Just give us symbols. That's all we need. Some places I go, the five-day forecast never changes. I was in Seattle. Every day it was the same thing. Just a cloud of rain drizzling down. And then in the corner, a sun with a gun to its head. I can't even watch the news anymore. I mean, MSNBC, how much more crap is MSNBC going to try and fit on that screen? I feel like I'm watching a slot machine. I don't even know where to... I don't know where to look anymore. I got the time, the Dow, the weather, the news is scrolling this way, my horoscope's going that way. The actual picture is this big. I have to sit this close to the TV to see anything. God forbid I was deaf and I needed captions. I need a whole nother TV for that.
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1: 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Funny lives here.
0: I have, you know, I wish nothing but the best for everybody here. And so to that end, I have some advice, some ways you want to live your life. Like this year, let's be nice. Let's pay attention to each other. Let's do that. Like, this is nice. Everybody's here. You know, you're kind of paying attention. That's what's up. Like, we don't do this, right? Everyone's always on the phone. It's too much with the phones. Like, it's too much, really. Sometimes I just want to go back. You know? I mean, not too far back. You understand? I mean, black people, we don't like to go too far. Just 95, nothing crazy, you know. 95 is nice. Do you remember 12 years ago, you could be wrong? Remember that? Like, that was one of the options. You could just be wrong. Like, you said something, your friend didn't agree. He was like, yeah, that doesn't sound right. But I guess we'll never know. There's no way of knowing. Let's just go to the mall. We can't find this information out. Unless you were going to be the jackass and go, like, to the library and take out a microfiche. Like, you had to... you had to want to be right. You know what I'm saying? 12 years ago, you could lie.
2: You could lie 12 years. That was fun. I remember lying. Just lying, dancing with, at a club with a girl, just making stuff up. Did you know Derek Jeter from the Yankees? He was actually born with 6 fingers on his left hand. A lot of people don't know that. And 12 years ago, the girl had to be like, oh my God, that's crazy. Is that for real? You wear a special glove? How did that work even? And now we're all online. We're living for validation. We're living for it. I'm not there when you type your post.

0: I guess is what. What are we talking? Like, if you're at your worst 29 days out of the month, you can keep your little funky one day. Also, how bad is this worst? Like, what are we talking? You could be great for 30 days in a row, but on the 31st day, if you burn my car, You know what I'm saying? And this doesn't work anyplace else. Why do you do it here? It doesn't work anyplace else. We were in school. You didn't go to your professor, your teacher, and be like, if you can't accept my F, you don't deserve to see me study and get an A. And ladies, worst has an ST at the end. You understand what I'm saying to you? Worst. That means there's nothing beyond it. So don't play with words. Worst. My worst is off the table. It's not an option. I'm from Brooklyn. My worst, I'm in jail. You understand what I'm saying? Like, worst. And the thing is, we have professions where you can't even be bad. Forget being your worst. Like, you don't want to get on an airplane and the pilot comes over to PA. Ladies and gentlemen. If you can't accept me crashing this plane. You don't deserve to see me land this plane. You would get off that plane, right? I don't like his attitude. Flight attendant, please. I don't like his attitude. I don't like his attitude. Can I get off? It's crazy. Here's my problem. I have a few things. Here's my problem with that quote. Think about people you know who've posted that. Think about the people. You know them personally. My problem is this. Their best is really just everyone else's normal. It's like having a friend who's always late, then he's on time once, and he's like, like, so what, face? We're always on time. What do you want from us? And I get what the heart of that is. I get what that quote is getting at. Unconditional love, right? It's all about unconditional love. But stop it. There's no unconditional love. Doesn't it? Everything is conditional. See how quiet it got? There's no unconditional love. Cut it out. Listen, life's a picnic, okay? Don't be the who brings napkins. You understand what I'm saying? Bring some potato salad is what I'm saying. We don't need forks. Come on now. Bring something to the table.
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2: Ashes to ashes. Amen. We are gathered here today on this beautiful autumn morning to pay our last respects to Thomas Fairclough, Richard Mason, and Harold Walker. Tom, Dick, and Harry, as they were known to all of us, three stout fellows of our community who will be sorely missed. Tom, sadly, was blind, an affliction he bore with great fortitude, especially considering he was also deaf. His only power was that of speech and song, and we all recall his enormous voice joining lustily in our hymn singing. Of course, being blind and deaf, Tom never actually knew what hymn we were singing, which seemed appropriate because we never knew what hymn he was singing either. In fact, if we had to be frank with each other, Tom didn't actually know any hymns. Thus, it is with deep gratitude we recall the day when Colonel Grant, using only a sense of touch through the medium of a clenched fist, actually broke through to Tom and got him to shut up. Needing guidance through the darkness of life, Tom was lucky to have a friend like Dick. Dick had perfect eyesight and would gladly lead Tom wherever he wanted to go. Unfortunately, since Dick was also deaf, he couldn't actually hear where Tom wanted to go. Yet like Tom, Dick never complained about his afflictions.

0: Did he? Well, he couldn't. He was dumb. But blessed with the gift of vision, though stone deaf, he was a tremendous fan of Olivia Newton-John. Being such an idiosyncratic pair, deaf to the world about them, Tom and Dick were to have the permanent companionship of Harry. Harry could literally hear a pin drop, although, being blind and dumb, he could not see to pick it up or warn anyone else not to stand on it. And so, as individuals, they were sadly afflicted. But together, they were in possession of all of God's senses, weren't they? And it is together that we remember them. Together at their job, checking eggs at the battery farm. Dick would look for the cracks, Tom would complain to the foreman, and Harry would do the listening to Radio One. Likewise, in the evening, when they had returned from work, they would all sit on the big red couch, Dick watching the television, Harry listening to the television, and Tom insisting that it was time to buy a television. Sadly, as we all know, 3 days ago, their peaceful lives were ended. Dick saw the combine harvester. Harry heard the combine harvester, but neither could cry out. Tom, who could have cried out, never had the faintest idea what hit him. And so they were all harvested together, blended into oneness at last, and now we trust are in heaven, as happy as any in that immortal host. For Dick will see the angels' choir, Harry will hear the angels' choir, and no doubt Tom will ruin it for everybody.
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3: I grew up with my grandparents for a long time, and, you know, there was a gap. They were in their 70s, I wasn't, so there was a little gap. My grandfather, man, he was the greatest. You never needed an alarm clock if you lived in that house. Oh, I always got to school on time. I'd hear him when he would get up.
4: What was that? What? Oh, geez. Damn it. What the hell? What? What? What? Oh, God. What? Oh, geez. Oh, my God. Oh, boy. Oh, boy. Oh, boy. Oh, boy.
3: The problem is he couldn't hear it. And I got to talk to him. When you're a little kid, is the funniest thing you've ever heard in your life.
4: Hey, what?
3: They keep talking. They don't hear it. So I said to the guy, look, listen, I'm not the Potts. I'm not the Ghana. You know what I'm talking about?
4: Oi, God.
3: Do you feel all right? Huh? Then, you ever have a speech from an older relative that we didn't have it in the old days speech? My grandfather wrote that speech. They didn't have anything. What happiness? We didn't have happiness in the old days. We were miserable. We loved it, damn it. What air? We didn't have air. No food. We ate wool coats and we were happy.
4: Damn it.
3: I'd be waiting for him in the kitchen. I was 8 years old, you know, waiting for him. Good morning, damn it. That was his phrase, damn it. Big one, old people love to say,
4: damn it, you bastard.
3: See, now little kids and old people can say bastard. I say bastard is not funny. See, nothing. They make you wait on the B. That's my theory. You bastard. Right? So, and then you give them the right hand wave. He gives you a wave, you know, right? You get a wave. You're not allowed to talk for the rest of your life. See that? Get out of here. And he used to. I used to go to work with him all the time. He had a little record store in New York on 42nd and Lexington. I don't know how he made any money. All I ever heard him say was, "Wear clothes! Wear clothes, damn it, you bastard!"
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5: Everybody I know wants, you should get my phone. Why don't you get that? What kind of phone do you have? This, you should have this phone. So my wife is on the BlackBerry now. Oh, the BlackBerry people. Yes, I know you're here. Yes. I'm surprised you're even paying attention to this. They pay attention to nothing. They walk around holding the BlackBerry. Because that is what BlackBerry commands them to do. You keep me out. I want to see what's going on. And you try and talk. You notice their eyes are just like, they're like wooden doll eyes. Or they just, and they're always, you're trying to talk to them, but they're not really there. Or they do that creepy head down thing on you. Uh-huh. What is that? Do we even know what rudeness is in this culture anymore? Could I just pick up a magazine, hold it in front of your face, and read it while you're talking? Is that what we're doing now? So anyway, so she gets the BlackBerry. She uses it in the car. He brings it in the house. The other night, I found it in the bed. She was gone, me and the BlackBerry. I tried to smother it with another pillow, but it doesn't use oxygen. A couple of days later, she found it in the bottom of a bowl of yogurt. Oh, it said BlackBerry. I guess I got confused.
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6: Anybody here work with animals? Any teachers? I dated a girl that trained dolphins at SeaWorld. That's all she did. 10 hours a day with dolphins. She was a goofball, man. She lost touch. I'll never forget the first time I asked her to go to bed with me. She looked me right in the face and went... So I was like, what? Rusty's trapped in a well? What girl? Never got her in a bed, but man, could she balance balls on her nose. She, no, people, please. I was not going there. But now that we're there, that's actually pretty funny. Hey, come on, put me down. She fall out of bed. Not on purpose. But I... When I was done, I'd flip her. But you know... You guys are cool, man. I'm not used to working in a sold-out arena like this. I usually work with musicians. I was just on tour with Weird Al Yankovic for like 8 weeks. I was kind of a goofball. He's not the weirdest guy I ever toured with. Weirdest guy I ever toured with? I was on the road for 3 weeks with Zamfir, master of the pan flute. Do you know who he is? He's the master of the pan flute. Do you know why he's the master of the pan flute?
7: No.
6: Nobody else plays pan flute. Do you think that was his chosen profession? Pan flautist. I think it was like the last instrument left at the assembly. When he was a little kid, his music teacher's handing out all the crap because all the good stuff's gone. He's like, okay, kids, the tambourine is gone. The triangle, taken? Who said kazoo? Kazoo? You had a kazoo in your band? The kazoo! Kazoo's been stolen. Someone stole the kazoo. But we do have the pan flute. Anyone? Come on, we have to start the show. Little Zamfir. He's hiding underneath the bleachers.
8: Not the pan flute, not the pan flute, not the pan flute, not the pan flute.
6: Zamfir! I see you. It's the pan flute for you today.
8: But I don't want to play the pan flute. Don't you have a kazoo or something?
6: No kazoo. The kazoo has been stolen. I think it was that little Kenny G.
2: Russell Peters.
7: I like cultural names. Cultural names are really cool. You know, I don't have a cultural name, and Indian people for some reason have a real tough time with this, but my real name is Russell Peters. Both my parents are from India, and that's the name they gave me. Both my parents are from India, and they named me Russell Dominic Peters. Dominic, I got an Italian middle name. Because my parents are from that Italian part of India. Calcutta. You know that part there? That's it. You have a problem with my name? Talk to my parents, Eric and Maureen. And my brother Julio. If I had an Indian name, I'd wear it proudly. You know what I mean? I don't have one. If I had it, I would rock it very proudly. What's your name, Mr. India over there? Sorry? Anit? See, that's a neat name. That's it. Anit Patel. That's my brother, a messy Patel. That's my big brother, a slob. Do you know what your name means? Nope. So sure that this wasn't my name, but has no clue what your name means. I don't know what your name means either. I like the Indian names. I think the Indian names are very cool. They have deep meanings to them. They have long history behind them. What's your name, my little Sikh brother right there? What's your name? Sorry? Prabjot. Good, solid Indian name. I like the Indian names. You know what your name means? See, he knows what his name means. Hey, Anit. What does it mean, Preb? God's essence. God's essence. What's your sister's name? Herbal Essence?
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9: My dad's a preacher. Do we have any of the preacher's kids here? Preacher's kids? Get your hand in the air. What are you, a Pentecostal? Don't know what that means. I don't want to be there. I'm scared they're going to like start chucking snakes at me, put like a voodoo Pentecostal curse or something. I don't know. At least you don't have a 10 speed. I think we're going to be okay.
10: What denomination?
11: Pentecostal.
10: Are you serious?
9: That's awesome. Yeah, like I've been to a couple. It's like a rave. Have you ever been? Everybody's standing around, hands in the air, jumping, dancing. You expect to see two guys in the back with like glow sticks and whistles. Welcome to the Pentecostal. Wah, wah, wah, wah, wah, wah, wah, wah. Jesus! That's fun, man. I've asked a lot of places. And actually, Pentecostal is not uncommon. I hear that a lot. Baptist, very common. Heard one girl say, Catholic preacher's kid. Man, I didn't know altar boys could get pregnant. Seriously. I'm just a preacher's kid. I'm not like a theologian scholar. Dude, like a few nights ago, right here in Colorado Springs, this girl shouted out Quaker, which is funny. But it sucks because I cannot separate the religion from the oatmeal. So I had all kinds of questions, you know? Like the guy on the box, the Quaker man, is that like their pope? And I've been drinking, so she's trying to explain it to me, but I'm not hearing any of that, you know? I'm like, what's the Quaker Bible? Because all I know is that stupid cylinder, you know? Was it like, please turn your container to fat and cholesterol? I'm wondering if they like eat an oatmeal cookie. Is that like communion? She takes an oatmeal bath? Did she just get baptized?
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12: The crowds that have been coming out to see me of late have been very enthusiastic for marijuana, and I love that about them. But when I ask this question, they start booing, and I please don't boo the people I'm about to ask. Applaud if you're a non-pot smoker. We're here at Hole 18 of the Masters. All right, so it was a smattering of people. So that's, first of all, that's fantastic that that many people silently admitted to smoking weed. And you clappers, God bless you clappers, because, you know, I don't have a problem with people that don't want to smoke weed. That doesn't matter to me. My buddy Graham Elwood, he doesn't smoke, and he doesn't drink either. So he's like the designated not me. And works out great, you know. He drives the rental car. I'm usually not in it. He usually has to come back and get me. he's just as dumb as I am. But the reason I asked for the non-pot smokers is because I do appreciate non-pot smokers coming to my shows, because that means that the jokes are good even if you're not high. Like, I like performing for people that are stoned, but, you know, it's nice to... It's an extra pat on the back if it works for people that aren't. So I appreciate them coming out. So that's why I don't want them booed. And I also want to do this next routine because it sort of goes out to them and everyone else in this room, because everyone can relate to using television as a tool to procrastinate. Television, in some ways, is a worse drug than marijuana. You're out of marijuana, you still watch television. You have marijuana, might do something else. Might watch it with the, turned off. But this has happened to everybody in this room, I'm sure, one time or another. You've had something really important you needed to do. You know what I mean? Like studying for a test or feeding the baby. And you're watching an episode of Law and Order, S to the V to the U. Yeah, and you're like, when this ep is over, I'm going to go do that important thing that needs to get done. And cut to, like, you know, an hour later, you know, show ends, you hear that theme song again, bow, bow, bow, bow, bow. And you're like, all right, one more, just one more. Then I'm gonna go do that thing! Gotta do that thing! 17 hours later, Olivia and Elliot have solved a lot of terrible, horrible sex crimes. And you're just sitting there in your own filth covered in Cheeto dust. I think they call those things marathons so that stoners can brag about what they did over the weekend. What'd you do over the 3-day holiday, Bill? Just sit around, smoke weed and smoke weed and smoke weed? No, I did a marathon. Yeah. All 7 seasons of Full House. It was not easy. That's a program for children. Yeah, I was gonna say, why are you watching that? Joey does good voices.
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14: I met a guy in Texas. I'm not going to say where in Texas. I think just by saying the word Texas, I've painted the picture. I never met anybody like him before in my entire life. Dressed head to toe in a bar at night as an adult. Dressed like a cowboy. Big ass hat, western coat, big ass belt, cowboy boots, spurs. Thank you very much. And then he got mad at me when I asked him, where's your horse? I got no damn horse. Well, then what are you doing? He was dressed like that, and he was mad all the time. Like, he was mad. It's almost like when he was a kid, he saw Yosemite Sam and went, I'm going to be that guy. You know? And he was drunk and stupid, which I've never understood, right? I mean, if you're stupid, why are you drinking? How slow do you want this thing to get? But he was drunk and stupid and alone, and he wanted to hang out. And if you're drunk and stupid and alone, you want to hang out, I'll hang out with you. For the same reason people watch reality television, to feel better about myself. Because you hang out with a drunk, stupid person long enough, they're going to say something during the evening where you get to think to yourself, at least I'm not that guy. Yeah. I'm going to go back to the room and read and widen the gap. He was mad. He was mean, too. He was mean, called me half gay because I live in California. Probably eating arugula and alfalfa sprout. I can only imagine if someone is gay from the waist up. But from the waist down, it's just appalled at that idea. Because I figure if you're gay from the waist down, it doesn't matter what you are from the waist up. You have tripped the wire. He was mad about it. He was trying to change my mind all night long, just saying, I don't want any gay guys hitting on me. Is that happening a lot? Is it? Because if it is, maybe that's not your bar. Have you thought of that? Maybe you're going on the wrong night. And you can't blame him. You are wearing a costume.
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15: I'd have to cut it short tonight. I got divorced this year, and my wife got half my jokes. One problem we have is we differ on some things. She differs on the humor, my humor. Like one day I was in Atlanta. She's here in Los Angeles. We're talking on the phone. She goes, oh my God, I think there's an intruder outside. I'm 2,500 miles away. I said, put him on. She didn't giggle like you did. She always gives me one of these. Not funny. Not funny. Really? I'm a comedian. I know that it's funny. I'm going to send her a tape of you people. One thing we disagree on is how to raise the kids. You know, I'm kind of old school, a little gruff, you know. Bedtime stories are different. She reads Honey, My Bunny. I tell stories about me when I was growing up. Unfortunately, they don't end in happily ever after. They usually end in, and then the cops came. I'm a good dad, though. I love being a dad. You know, I didn't have a dad. My dad left when I was born, and my mom played both roles. She'd come home from work. Wait till your father gets home.
16: I'm here.
15: Wash the dishes.
16: Pull my finger.
15: I grew up with all girls in the house, all females. My first shave was with an epilady. Yeah, you women know what that thing is. Takes the hair out by the root. First shave was a 13, next one a 30. That's clean. We had all the feminine products in our house. Oh, Kotex, Tampax, maxi pads, mini pads. Our house was extra absorbent. There was no humidity in the Shoemaker home. I spilled a glass of water, never hit the floor. I used to find products. I found tampons when I was a kid. I swear, I thought there were sticks of dynamite. It looked like what the coyote used on the Roadrunner. I used to light the string and try to blow up my sister's room. Damn it, another duck! Mommy's got to get new tampons. One thing I didn't like about growing up with all females is we had one television. They dominated the television. I wanted to watch sports. They're watching soap operas. My friends would come over. Hey, did you see if the Phillies won? I go, no, but Susan Lucci lost another Emmy.
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17: The last thing is charity. No people that want me to help them with their charity. Backstage, I got 9 letters. Oh, please, you went on Celebrity Apprentice, will you help us with our charity? I have my own charities. Thank you very much. I am very charitable. You can look at me. You can see just give, give, give. No. With Olivia Newton-John, we walked the Great Wall of China for breast cancer. Because all my friends now have breast cancer. Everybody's got breast cancer. I get all these phone calls. I've got breast cancer. I lost a breast. You lost 11 pounds. Shut up. Because my age, they're dying of everything. Every week, I go to a different funeral, and the minister says the same thing. She's in a better place. Not so. She had a house in the Hamptons. It's just... Because all these old ladies who admit they're old, all my friends, they still think they're hot. Goldie Hawn, yeah, still think she's hot. Would you believe I've got a grown-up daughter? Yes! And lower your hem, your nipples are showing. She's got a pacemaker, she went into a wet t-shirt contest. She was electrocuted for 20 minutes. I had to put the paddles on her breast.
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18: We love you Latinos. We knew you were here. There's 9 Astrovans in the parking lot, so... They all got, like, stickers of roosters and Brahma bulls.
19: Yeah.
18: And then on the back window, they got those funny stickers like the dad sticker, the mom sticker, the 10 little kid stickers... The littlest kid's already pregnant in the stickers.
19: Aha, la tuya, wey puto.
18: I don't give a f- We learned Spanish by getting jumped by you Mexicans.
19: Yeah.
18: We love you guys, though. We love Latinas, boy. Woo. They are fertile creatures, though. I'll tell you that much. You want to come Mexican, you better wear a condom and you better put a fruit roll up on top of that. Word. I'll tell you what, that's like throwing a gallon of water on a gremlin. Five babies will shoot out of her immediately.
16: And Mexicans are already born with Raiders jerseys on.
18: Yeah. And two felonies right away.
16: Right away. Don't get mad. We don't make the rules. Jesus does.
18: Amen. But we love you Latinos, man. We love that Mexican beer like Tecate. The only beer in America you buy a 30-pack comes with a soccer ball. Come on. I don't see Coors Light giving out hacky sacks and frisbees to the white kids.
16: Yeah.
18: And we love Tapatio and Cholula hot sauce. You better bet your ass. Believe me. Testify. And we love the Latinos. They could communicate to one another like the Mayans simply by whistling like, Maria! Look, white people, black people, look around. These Mexicans know what he just said.
16: Yeah.
18: You heard the dog whisper? I'm the Cholo whisperer, SS.
16: Totally.
18: He said, Maria, hurry up and do the laundry before I hit you. That's what he just said.
16: Listen, not that we condone hitting women. All we're saying is you hit that bitch hard enough, she ain't calling the cops. 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
18: That's where Chris Brown, if he had child locks, click, get your umbrella, Rihanna. It's going to be a long night in this bitch. You know what I'm talking about? All right, racism and abuse. Let's keep going.
16: Yeah.
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21: I would be an awesome bum because I would cover my body in fur and I'd glue a small horn off center of my forehead and my sign would say, homeless, hungry, monster. 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
21: Like you wouldn't give money to a monster. Now, two doors down from Vinyl Fetish is the store in L.A. that has my favorite name of any store in L.A. Casanova's Adult World. Which I just love for the audacity of the claim. Adult World. So much porn, you'll forget you're on the earth itself. And you're probably wondering when Casanova's Adult World closes. It does not. 3 o'clock in the morning on a cold Tuesday in March, if you need joy jelly, Casanova's Adult World. In the display window of Casanova's Adult World, there are sex toys. Close inspection reveals they are not handcrafted by local artisans. They are, in fact, mass-produced in a factory somewhere. Now, I think about this kid bumming change two doors down in front of Vinyl Fetish. I know you didn't get to be in this situation because you have too much self-esteem. I understand that what probably happened was that you had a learning disability or a vision impairment. It affected your schoolwork early. You got off-tracked. Everything in society, all the machinery was built to compound your feelings of insecurity. And you grew up feeling like there was no place for you in our culture. I understand how that can happen. But I'm here to tell you, I have great news. If you've got enough brains to lace up thigh-high Doc Martens, you can work in that factory. If you've got the wherewithal to stay in mohawk wax, you can wake up, get on a bus, and squirt foam rubber into it mold. Who knows what will happen? You might put a little money away. Meet a gal. Have kids of your own one day. Career day at your son's school will be awkward.
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23: That's the brilliant thing that kind of big A-list celebrities get to do. They get to have their own charity. I'd love to do that. What I'd like to do is start a Jimmy Carr Foundation. It's a good idea, isn't it? I'm a D-list celebrity, but, you know, I could build and grow. I've got a couple of ideas for charities. I'd like to workshop them this evening. I'm glad you're so keen on the idea. Domestic violence. there's a topic for you. It happens. People don't like talking about it, but it happens in all our communities. Yeah? Something needs to be done. There's a lot of charities dealing with the aftermath. Very few doing anything preventative. I'd like to start a Jimmy Carr halfway house. A place where women can go and be safe and secure. And be re-educated about cooking and cleaning and putting out money. Doesn't need to happen. There's nothing sadder than seeing a woman with two black eyes. She's been told twice, she just doesn't understand. You're looking slightly disapproving there, madam. You all right? You look quite annoyed.
0: I get it from him all the time.
23: You get it from him all the time, do you? You lucky girl. I bet you love it. Sorry, is it 1975? What do you do?
0: I work in a bookshop.
23: You work in a bookshop? Is it an adult bookshop?
0: In the children's section.
23: In the children's section of an adult bookshop. That is bad. Did you know women reach their sexual peak after 35 years?
0: Yes.
23: Men reach theirs after about 4 minutes. Which is why we get more done. My girlfriend said to me, "Have you been having sex behind my back?" I said, "Who the fuck do you think it was?" And another thing, it wouldn't kill you to turn around once in a while, check how I'm doing.
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20: I got a lot of Mexican friends. Here's the thing. I live in the Southwest. People want to deport Mexicans. Why would you want to deport the hardest working people on the planet? Mexicans are the hardest working people on the planet. Mexicans, please conserve your energy. We need you for work tomorrow. Two more jokes and it's Vamanos, okay? White people are going to need you tomorrow. You know what time? First thing in the morning. That's correct. People want to deport Mexicans. Mexicans are the hardest working people on the planet. You know why I say the planet? Look at Europe. You know why everything's so old in Europe? Because they don't have any Mexicans there to... Mexicans would have a new Coliseum up in 3 days, for real. 2 days, we paid them cash. Still not convinced. All right. Mexicans will stand around all day in a parking lot just in case some work breaks out. Do you understand that? They're like hookers for construction jobs. You won't see any other race of people doing that. Whenever I see a bunch of Mexicans standing in line in a parking lot, I think Home Depot. Whenever I see a bunch of white people standing in line in a parking lot, I think Harry Potter premiere.
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25: I don't even know how to talk to women. I give them responses I think I'm supposed to so I don't get in trouble. I was in a store the other day with my sister. She goes, "Hey, you like this purse?" I go, "Well, you're not fat." She beat the piss out of me. I don't even know how to talk to women. I was married for a long time and now I'm trying to, I don't know what the hell's going on. This is actually happy. I want to hear a true story. You ever have like two thoughts in your head at the same time? This really happened, I swear to God. I was holding this door for this girl and she was real pretty, you know? And I go, she'll probably say thank you. And I'm either gonna say, this is in my mind. I'm either gonna say no problem or happy to do it, right? So I'm holding the door and she walks by and she goes, "Oh, thanks. You know what came out of my little peanut head?" She goes, "Thanks." I go, "No happiness." What am I, a chimp? I can't even... Then my ex-wife, she takes me back to court for more money. My lawyer goes, "Are you all right with that?" I go, "Yeah." I go, "I was just going to blow it in on food and shelter." She She's nuts. She argued with anybody. She didn't. We went to a psychic one time. She got in an argument with the guy. I swear to God. He goes, "Your wife's a bitch." I'm like, "This guy's good."
4: Richard Pryor.
5: We used to go to the state park, man, where the girls used to hang out and play volleyball. The state park's a place, you know, in Peoria, they call it the Model City. Right, that means we have the Negroes under control here. And you go over and watch the girls play volleyball, right? And they just scream. Right? And it made the guys horny, right? And the guys used to tell me girls would help you with your pimples. Right? They never told you that? Wow, man, they used to tell me that. I used to go to the girls, can you help me with my pimples? Because I have some cream here. Oh, I don't know cream, you know. What kind of girl do you think I am? Just a girl. Well, I'm not. I am a virgin. Dun, dun, dun, dun, dun, dun, dun. And you couldn't top that, man. Because being a virgin meant you could play the tambourine, the Salvation Army band, right? So, you see him? You ever seen him? I'm saving myself for the Lord. I don't know where they get him. Hertz Rent-A-Virgin or something, right? I'm saving myself for the Lord. I envision someday, you know, they meet some hippie. Hi there, I'm the Lord. Nowadays, everybody's a virgin, right? Because they got birth control pills. You know? Women 82, I'm a virgin.
6: Who cares?
5: That's really great. Women take a pill every day for 9 months, right? And in the 9 months, give birth to an enormous tablet.
6: You're the proud father of 9 pound Anderson, Mr. Johnson. Oh, I love it. Just keep it away from water.
5: Girls were something, man. I never had no contact with girls when I was 14, man. You know, I didn't. It was a lot of touching my body when I was 14, man. I did. I got caught, too. My father caught me. It's really embarrassing, man. Because he caught me with the oldest story in the world, right? You know, he said, at breakfast, he said, you know, son, little boys that play with themselves have hair on their hands. This chick, man, I used to go over to the house, you know, Edna Mae, man. I used to wrestle with her for 2 hours. So she used to, when rubber panties just came out, those long rubber, and you wrestle for 2 hours trying to get those, and every time you get a grip, she'd move, and you lose your grip, and you have to wrestle 2 more hours. And by the time you got them off, you're just too tired to do anything. You go, I'll see you tomorrow. And the fathers would catch you, you know,
6: what are you kids doing in the front room with the door locked? What are you doing in there, Mr. Pryor?
5: Oh, nothing, sir. Just sitting here on the couch with my pants off.
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7: Kids are so excited when you just want to play with them. They're like, oh, Dad is playing. Here he comes. Here he comes. Here he comes. Here he comes. He's coming. Come on, I can be the kitty. Meow! And all of a sudden, you know, I'm coming around the hallway like this, and my daughter starts calling me a name, which she heard me and my wife call each other. And it's funny. My daughter obviously heard us say this, and so now she's trying to repeat the word, but she says the wrong word. She calls us ferret. Which is even funnier. You can't get us, ferret! Ferret! You call me a ferret? And then I was in it, man. I forgot I was their father. I forgot I was 40 years old. I'm like, oh, you want to play around? All right, we can play. And there you are. There's no caffeine. There's no drugs. There's no routine. You're in it. 6 a.m. I just came out of bed like, oh, okay. You want to play games? And part of me was like, I'm going to scare this kid so bad. I'm gonna make her pass out. She has no clue what I'm capable of. And she's like, you can't get me, ferret. And I got her right on fair, like, ah-ha! The bad man got himself a kitty cat. You know what the bad man does? He puts kitty cats in the closet.
2: Daddy, I don't like being in the closet. I don't like being in the closet.
7: I'm not daddy, I'm the bad man, remember? Matter of fact, I have a little lion here who's gonna watch the door. And I heard the thump of her passing out. So I turn around, and there's my two-year-old.
2: I don't like when you play like that, Daddy. I don't like that, Daddy. I don't like when you play like that.
7: That's when a kid's cursing. And I was like, well, if you guys want to play with Daddy, you better step up, you little ferrets.
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4: I bet you have a computer, don't you?
8: Yep.
4: I finally got a computer. Finally. I like it. I read my morning papers on the computer. It's just hard to hold the computer on the toilet. Because I don't have a laptop. My computer has an attitude. I push a button, it says, I'm sorry, I'm not able to process your request. I push another button, it says, what part of unable did you not understand? Do you talk to friends on the computer with the... people have sex on the computer. I can't... I mean, you know, I can't type. I typed out, are you horny? It came out, are you Henry? And the answer came back, yes. So we had coffee. You don't even have to go to the library anymore, do you? You don't, like I did. You know, like say you're going to do a book report on Beowulf. All you have to do is go, Yahoo, Beowulf, and out it comes. You should have to go to the library and speak to a human being and say, hi, Miss McGillicuddy, where do I find information on Beowulf? Okay, you go down row A, section C, group 32, go up the spiral staircase, you'll see 5,000 shelves, go down to shelf 3,792, go down that row, veer to the right, you're going to want to veer to the left, but veer to the right, you'll see a brick wall, push the third brick from the bottom, the wall will open diagonally, go through that wall, down the staircase to the lake, get into the boat and cross the lake of fire. If you've rented a helmet, the bats won't get you. When you get to the other side, go through the labyrinth. Go to the left, the right, the left, the right, past the third mummy, out into the woods, down the hill, over the river, up the hill, knock on the door of the log cabin, and there will be Beowulf himself!
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7: We live in a violent society, people. Although not as violent as the press would have you believe. We're meant to be scared of everything nowadays. Children, we're meant to be scared of. Does that not insult you as adults? They're everywhere, apparently. Like gangs of them. Literally armies of children just running wild. But also, apparently, they're too fat to run.
9: It's the children! They're waddling amok!
7: That's all kids, supposedly, scary and fat. Which is a brilliant image, like, here come the scary fat kids over the horizon. Quick, everyone stay close to their toes. They can't touch you. And it's not true, it's just lies. You see these articles in newspapers saying things like, well, this generation of children is the most unhealthy generation ever. There's been generations of children that had the plague. That's just a bit harsher on the parents, isn't it? How's little Kevin doing? Ooh. His grades are good. He's got the plague. Well, at least you have to save up for college. You know, you can make do with a cage and a bell. It's kind of sweet. He's like, Mom, can I have some toys for my cage? No, dear, we're going to need that money to burn your corpse. Oh, he's an imaginary child. He's okay, don't awe him. He's happy. Happy little plague boy. He's got loads of friends. Like all the other parents send their kids around to get the plague while they're still young. Go on, get in there, lick the plague boy.
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10: If I could have any job besides this, I know this sounds weird, but I would be a pharmacist. Because I would be, like, I would add something cool to it. I would be, like, a different kind of pharmacist, okay? So I would do it differently, okay? So I would look like a pharmacist. I would wear the white coat. Because without the white coat, you're just a drug dealer. Take your prescription in one moment. And I have a limp, too. And I'd come up to the counter, and I'd set it down, and I'd say, would you like a consultation? And you'd say, sure, and I'd say, okay. And I'd hold up your pill to the light. I shouldn't touch your medicine, but I'm going to. I'd hold it up, and I'd say, take one, one, one. And I'd have all the other pharmacists flip the lights on and off to make... And they put lighters up to the sprinklers, and we get one of the fog machines left over from our Halloween sale, and it would fill the room, and we'd have people wafting it with car mats just to make it go in some sort of circle. Take one on the seventh solstice of the third vernal equinox. It's two different times a year, but it's just a bit. Take one in the presence of a righteous man with the blood of a virgin, also with crackers so you don't upset your tummy. I give it to you, and as you were going to leave, you didn't even say anything. I'd say, wait! I'd grab you. Grab you with a grabbing hand. What's a grabbing hand? I'm going to tell you. You can't, if you're going to grab someone and you want to instill fear in their heart, you can't grab with a well-manicured hand with like a pretty ring. No one's going to be afraid. It's got to be creepy, okay? How do you make a grabbing hand? I'm going to tell you. You put your hand outside your car for 2 hours a day, so it tans quicker than the rest of you. You take special liver pills that prevent your liver from functioning on this side, so you start to get liver spots all over, okay? This finger, you've got like a coke nail on that finger. This one's got like a raccoon eyeball for a ring. Maybe this, you don't need this finger. You cut this one off totally, because you lost it. You get a bracelet made of like whore gypsy Kardashian hair. You wrap your hand in it. Just as you were leaving, I'd go, wait! You'd be like, what? And I'd say,

0: I don't know. For my talent portion. No, wait a minute. But then recently in an article in the New York Times, Koran scholars said it is not 71 dark-haired virgins, but 71 crystal clear raisins. Slight difference in translation. It's like finding out thou shalt not kill is thou shalt not quilt.
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3: I've lived in New York City now for a few years, and I have a new phenomenon in my life where late at night on the street, women will see me as a threat. That is funny, yeah. That is silly. It's weird, too, because, like, I'm still afraid of being kidnapped. But I'll give you the best example of this. A couple of months ago, I was at a subway station at 2 o'clock in the morning, all right? And I'm changing between trains, 2 o'clock in the morning, and at this subway station, you have to, like, walk down this long hallway in order to change trains. So it's 2 o'clock in the morning, it's just me and this woman, and we're walking down the hallway. She's walking a few yards ahead of me, but she keeps giving me, like, the over-the-shoulder, like that, you know? And then she starts to pick up the pace, like she starts to walk a lot faster. So I think, oh, she must hear the train coming. Or maybe she feels it in her feet, like a Native American in a movie. So I start to sprint down the hallway at her, and she looks back and she's like, ah! And then she gives chase, so now we're booking it down the corridor at 2 o'clock in the morning, and I'm gaining on her. I'm gaining on her, and we're getting to the end of the hallway, and she starts to go into that, like, dead end shuffle, you know, that women do when you chase them. And I'm almost there. I'm almost at her, and then it dawns on me. Oh, she's running from me. Because in her eyes, I'm an adult. And adults rape each other. Kind of a lot. So I wanted to go up to her and be like, hey, no. Nah. I'm not a man. I'm just some stupid punk, you know? But I think that that would be equally creepy, okay? As if you were in a subway station at 2 o'clock in the morning and I chased you down, grabbed you and said, I'm not gonna rape you. I'm a little boy.
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4: The biggest and best thing that happened to me after winning Last Comic Standing was I got married. There it is. There's my ring. But she is a lot smarter than I thought she was. She is, man. She's got this clever way of asking me to do something, but she phrases it like in a way where it could have been my idea to begin with. You ever seen that Jedi mind trick stuff? Like she'll say this, honey, didn't you want to take the trash out? And I'm like, did I want to take the train? No. You almost got me that time. I'm going to. I don't want to. That's a dumb question, really. There's only five things I want to do ever, okay? I want to drink a beer. That's something that I want to do. I want to eat a steak. Those are delicious. I want to take a good dump. Those are awesome. I want to watch a football game. And I want to do you, honey. That's it. Top five right there. Not in that order. You're number one, I promise. Number two is number two. That's kind of weird.
2: Gary Goldman.
5: I got an email once from an ex-girlfriend. It was completely

0: innocuous, but she signed it with a wink.
1: A semicolon and a right parenthesis.
0: A wink. Do you think people wink enough in their texts? Do you think? Think they could wink a little bit more? If anybody winked that much in real life, you'd have them committed. Medicated and committed. What is wrong with you? So I got in a 6-hour argument over this semicolon. Essentially, I was in an argument over a semicolon. Who would have ever thought in 2,000 years, in a million years, that the semicolon would have any effect on your life? It's been sitting on the keyboard since the invention of the keyboard, barely working, barely making ends meet. Every once in a while, I would have to work a bibliography just to pay the rent. But you gotta give it credit. It is a persistent punctuation mark. It never gave up. It never gave up. And I found myself in an argument over a semi. Had it been a regular colon, a two eyes open, no, there's no argument there. Wink, all of a sudden, like, you're sleeping with her, aren't you? Yeah. Or her shift button is broken. It could be as simple as that. The semicolon. Never gave up. The bastard child of the period and the comma. Never gave up. It's like, oh, someday. It literally has to look up to the colon. It has the bottom bunk and the colon is up top, just running things in the semicolon. Oh, someday. Someday. Someday I'll separate email addresses, independent clauses, and relationships. You'll see. You'll see.
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3: I get to meet so many cool people on the road. Recently I was in Seattle and I met some police officers. Do we have any cops in here? Yeah, no, okay. I'm not gonna rip on them, man. I have a whole new appreciation for cops because I went on a cop ride along. It was nuts. Cops are serious 100% of the time, man. And they got all kinds of things to protect them, too. They got, like, a bulletproof vest, a gun, a taser. And I'm wearing nothing. I'm just wearing jeans, my sweatshirt, and my leather jacket. That's it, my leather, which is not bulletproof. A cow will take a bullet. Or a bull. Oh my God. We get back out on the beat though, and I don't mean to throw the lingo at you, but we're out on the beat, right? And we're driving along, and he gets a call on his computer screen, so he hammers it. And the lights blare, and the sirens flare, and everything's going off, which is called running code or going hot, more lingo. And there's nothing for me to hold on to in the passenger seat, you know, because there's like the computer's there, the airbag. So I'm holding on to my, oh my God, what's that called? Seatbelt? No. My sandwich? I'm holding on to my sandwich. You're going nowhere, Hoagie. Because I got priorities. And it's making me a little gassy, which is not flattering to the officer at all. Or his dog. So we get to this call, and apparently it's a burglary in progress. And they're like, okay, you could come with us. And I'm like, I ain't got a gun. Leather. They're like, it's okay. Just stay a couple feet behind us. Okay. Oh, yeah, because everybody knows the bullets slow down. After a couple feet. Are you retarded? What? So I'm following them. You know, we find that they're checking the doors and windows, and they find a door that's open in the back. And they're like, okay, you got to go to the front now. You go to the front, I ain't got a gun. I don't know what they expect me to do. What if somebody comes running out? You know, I kick them, punch them in the throat? I don't know. I'm not a fighter, I'm a lover. So I hear him yell, police, we're coming in. That front door busts open. This guy comes barreling out right at me. I'm like, what am I gonna do? So I'm running with him, you know. You want a bite? The cops catch up to us too, and they're like, hey, you want, they handcuff the guy, and they ask me if I wanted to put him in the car. And I'm like, hell yeah, get in there, you son of a. I didn't even put his head down or nothing. It's cool. The cops are like, okay, you guys sit in the back with him. What? Well, I just kicked him. There are a lot of fun games you can play with somebody in handcuffs. Got your nose. Slug bug. I don't know what this game's called, but I showed him that, and I hit him again. I wish I had a name.
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5: You know how it is, and I'm sure it's the same with the girls. I meet this one girl, right? She likes to hang out with me, play video games. That's always cool when you meet a girl who plays video games. Thank you. It sucks, right, guys? You meet a girl, you're like, I like this girl. And the second you play a video game, she's like, oh, this is stupid. You're stupid. Well, you better get used to stupid, okay? Because stupid lives here. This is the house that stupid built. Grand Theft Auto. I would play the Grand Theft Auto. Let me tell you something. I had to stop because I was driving down the street one day and actually for a split second was like, I'm gonna kill that cop and steal his bike. I want that yellow Porsche. You think about smashing into people. I like Grand Theft Auto because it reminds me of life. I feel like I'm playing a documentary of reality when I play the game. Because similar to life, like in the game, you can shoot a cop in the face. And then you don't have to really do much after that. All you have to do is like hide behind a dumpster for 30 seconds. And they will call off the whole damn search. SWAT teams and everything. 40 seconds later, the cops will be like, you know what, this guy's gone. He's in Cozumel by now. So I'm seeing this girl out of nowhere. She says to me, she goes, you know what we should do? Let's go to a strip club. I've never felt so unreal in my reaction. I looked at her and I went like this. I didn't know how to be in my own body. Because if that was one of my friends, and he was like, dude, we should go to a strip, I'd be like, get your sweatpants on.
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1: The closing bit. Last year at SeaWorld, a killer whale leapt out of the tank and grabbed its trainer by the head and pulled her underwater and ate her at the end of a live performance. I don't know that it was the scheduled end of the show, but on that night, they decided to close on it. It leapt up, grabbed her ponytail, pulled her underwater, and chewed on her for quite some time. Because it's a killer whale. You can't give it the hook like it's vaudeville. No, they had to let it go. And I read that story with such palpable envy. Because that's everything I want to bring to stage. That story, like if I could find some parallel closing bit, I would never do comedy again. Because that's everything I want to present to an audience. It's inherently hilarious, but it's got a sense of horror. And it's just a horrifying, but there's an unmistakable message and justice within. Because, first of all, you're not a killer whale trainer. You can call yourself and dress up in the spandex like a killer whale. You're not a killer whale trainer. Because from my limited knowledge of marine biology, killer whales come out previously trained. They're already perfect killer whales. Unless you're trying to train them to do backflips from sardines and to dance on their tails, which they don't do naturally. You're training them to be circus monkeys, and you can say, oh, no, she did a lot of hard work, and the research they did because of the SeaWorld, she could follow their mating habits and help them proliferate in the wild when they're a dwindling species. And you go, yeah, you could do that regardless without making them dance on their tails because they're starving for a fish. That's like if I went to Somalia right now, worst drought in 60 years, I picked up a dozen kids that were starving to death and brought them over here to help them. But first, I paraded them out on stage for a matinee show and drug a wiener on a string till they jumped through a series of burning hoops. And then at the end, I made them present and stand and jump on their tippy toes to get the hot dog. And they go, how? Ta-da! You wouldn't call me a trainer.
4: You'd call me an ass, and you would clap and applaud wildly when they turned on me and ate my head in front of a sold-out show. And that's everything I'm jealous of when I find that in the closing bit, because that's a serious closer. That's a closer, because anyone who is at that live performance will never be able to enjoy live entertainment again. Nothing will ever top what they saw. And no one can ever top their story. I was at Monterey when Hendrix lit his guitar on fire, and he was on ass, and I was on ass, and everyone was on ass. Oh, yeah? Yeah. I was at SeaWorld. I was at SeaWorld last February, where I watched a killer whale chew on its trainer's head in front of a glass, in front of screaming children with their parents trying to cover their eyes, recoiling in horror, heading for the exits, but still having to stop and watch for over 35 minutes. So, yeah, no, I don't want to go see your friend Danny play flamenco guitar at the VIP lounge. I gotta go. I'll be back. I shall return. Thanks. Have a good night.
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23: 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Drop mustard packets on the floor, wipe them up. Drop ketchup packets on the floor, wipe them up. What type of dog do you have? Do you have a miniature pincher, a Doberman pincher, a schnauzer, any type of dog, it'll wipe messes off the floor. That's right. If you didn't have a ShamWow, it gets right into the floorboards. Oh my God, we have to sell the house and move. What are you gonna do? Drop McDonald's food on the floor, wipe it up. Drop Burger King on the floor, wipe it up. Drop Taco Bell on the floor, wipe it up. Anything, hamburgers, chicken, McNuggets, tenders, and everything more. 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Pepper jack cheese, American cheese, white cheese, yellow cheese, Gouda cheese, any type of cheese at all. 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
25: So I went to the Phoenix Zoo. That's a good time. Phoenix Zoo is a good time. It's a good time killer because I just don't get to go there a lot. So I went there. It's 111 degrees. I'm the only species out walking around. There's nothing happening. It's the Phoenix parking lot. So I go there and I see the chameleon. That's the first thing I see. And he's in this green cage. And he's totally green. And he doesn't have to be. And he doesn't know where he is. But he's green and he's committed and I respect that attitude. He's pumped up about it too. He's like, check this out, dude. I'm totally this green. Look at me. This exact color green. This is a hard shade too. Check it out, dude. I can't pull it off much longer. It's all sweaty. I'm like, good God, he made me uncomfortable. I go, hey, psst, relax. Mellow out. You're caught. You're in a cage at the zoo. Just kick back and be whatever color is most comfortable. Should have tried that in the jungle. Maybe he'd still be there. Seriously. I'm telling you. And then I want to see the monkeys. So ridiculous. I'm the only... I'm like so happy to be at the zoo and all the animals are pissed. So I go to the monkey cage which is, you know, like a cement stucco carport to their natural habitat. And I walk up, and it's like a gas station. They hear ding ding in the back. You know, they got to come out and do their tricks, and they're pissed because they're in the break room. They don't want to deal with it. So they're all kicked back, looking up at the TV monitor, and one of them's like, "Bob, it's your turn." He's like, "No, I know I'm going." So he gets out. He's like, "Ugh, what do you want?" And I'm like, "Hi, monkey." I'm so psyched. "Monkey, monkey, popcorn for the monkey." He's like, "Oh, criminy." So is this all for me? Or do I have to share it with all my monkey friends? Beat it.
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0: Got the high-speed internet at home, DSL, because I want to freeze my screen faster. Finally got it all hooked up. Got home. You know, my next-door neighbor actually helped me hook it up. And started getting instant messages right away. You guys tried that? I am a very slow typer, is what I found out. If you don't type fast, don't even bother, man. Your friends will roll over you. No mercy, you know. It seems real friendly. It's got that cute sound that makes you think you can do it. Bling, you know. "Hey, Don, how you doing?" "I am doing very..." "Saw you online. Thought I'd give you a call. See what's going on." "Well..." Then he asked me like 7 questions at once. I gotta pick one and hope it still relates to the conversation. If he's even online by the time I get back to him, "When are you going to be in Vegas? How's the family? Everyone doing well?" "I will be in Vegas." "You still there? Did you leave the room? Where'd you go?" "Hello, hello, hello, hello." I'm not even looking at the screen now. I'm looking at my hands to keep up. You know, I'm in the weeds. All I hear is bling, bling. It's mocking me. Bling, bling, bling, bling, bling. It sounds like I'm in Vegas. Bling, bling, bling, bling, bling, bling. I know you're not still talking about what I'm talking about. Bling, but I'm gonna finish this sentence if it kills me. Now they're working on the next phase. Voice, instant messaging, you'll talk to your computer. Turns your voice into text, sends it to their computer, turns it back into a voice. Is that cool or what, man? And they're even working on the next one where they're going to take out the text altogether. It's going to be like, "A phone." Oh, yeah. I am all over that one, man. I'll be the idiot with the laptop strapped to my head. "Can you hear me now? Can you hear me?"
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3: I love my wife, man. I've been married twice. I was married once before and I stopped. Because it was ridiculous. Don't get married because you think you have to. It's a mistake, and I think a lot of people make it. I mean, I married my first wife because I was with her for 8 years. And somehow or another, there's that moment where you're like, "I could just leave because I kind of want to. Or I could just stay here. What I really want to do is leave." But for some reason you go, "No, no, no, I'm going to spend the rest of my life with her." Literally, I proposed. I opened the ring box and I said, "So you want to break up or..." I don't have kids. It worked out okay. It was the best for everybody. And I married the love of my life. Huh? The love of my life. You got to take the risk, man. Sometimes you might be right. Your feelings might be true. Being in love is insane. It's insane. So I'm older than my wife, like a lot, which is perfect. Now, but there is the risk that I'm going to become old guy, okay? She's 12 years younger than me, which isn't substantial, but it's enough for me to become old guy and have her still be young and vital and have people look at us and go, "What's with old guy?" You know? And I knew this going in, but I was willing to take the risk because she's so hot and I'm in love with her. But I know I might become old guy, but I never thought it would happen. And it sort of happened a few weeks ago. Can I tell you the story? We're having sex, okay? And it's going well. I'm doing a good job. I imagine women have it, but I know as a guy, when you're in the groove and you're like, "I am doing good. I am like John Holmes, John Dillinger, and Rod Jeremy, and Milton Berle all mixed into one. Look at me go." So I think it's going great. And right in the middle of it, my wife looks up at me and goes, hey, don't kill yourself. Don't kill yourself. Where did that come from? What must I have looked like? Like, ah! And like, the thing is, you automatically assume when you're in a groove that they're right there with you, not there sitting there going, oh my God, look at his face. Oh my God, this is ridiculous. There should be scary music behind this. Don't kill yourself. Jesus, what happened to thanks for trying? What happened to that?
2: Funny lives here. This is iHeart Comedy.
1: Joan Rivers.
4: Lesbians, you know who you are. You've got a picture of Oprah and Gayle in your back pocket. Stay. Oh, look at the. Oh, yeah, right. Oprah and Gayle, just good friends. Okay, whatever. Perhaps. All I know is I don't lick my best friend. That's all I know. My good friend is Margie Stern. I don't say Margie. Let's go to Mason. Then we'll have a pedicure. Lunch. I love lesbians, but I want you in the back because lesbians don't laugh. That's funny. Now that's funny, Joan. My very good friend is Rosie O'Donnell. Never laugh. That's funny! Then why aren't you laughing? I said it was funny. What do you want? Rosie and I, we go painting together. We put our easels up right next to each other. And I do like birdies and chickies, you know, flowers. And she is just, ruff, ruff, ruff. Urine. Feces, vomit. Rosie, what are you going to call it? Puppies. It is just. And I love that my best friend is Cher. My goddaughter, Chastity. Well, I don't know if she's a lesbian anymore. I don't know. I don't know anymore, Chaz. I don't know if she's a man, she's a woman. I don't know. And I was there when Cher got the call for the sex change. And once a month, usually Kathy Griffin and I and Cher, we all meet at Cher's house. She lives in Malibu on this gorgeous house overlooking the Pacific, really beautiful. And we have this thing, we get every once a month we meet, and the big thing is no makeup, no hair. We look like the three witches from Macbeth. I mean, you have, that's like. She opens the door, she goes, who are you? Who are you?
1: Hal Sparks.
5: I got kicked out of the South for thinking too much. And, you know, the other reason I got kicked out of the South is because I don't drink sweet tea. There's a good reason why I don't drink sweet tea. You know, it's because I'm an adult and I don't need brown Kool-Aid. That's why. Because I'm a grown-up and I can drink something bitter once in a while without going, I need a Jolly Rancher to swizzle in it. Too bitter. Yeah, but my thing is, like, I don't drink sweet tea. But if you do it and you like it, knock yourself out. I'm one of those people who believes, yeah, if you like something and it doesn't affect me, you should be allowed to do it, right? You know, so if you drink sweet tea, knock it. But the problem is, so many people drink sweet tea in this culture, you can't order plain iced tea anywhere in the country. Try it. Hey, can I get a plain iced tea? You mean unflatened? No. I mean plain. No, you mean unflatened. No, I mean plain. No, you mean unsweetened. No, I mean plain, because there's no such thing as unsweetened iced tea. What kind of an ass sugars a beverage and then takes the sugar back out again? How do you even do that? Show me the machine that unsweetens the tea, ma'am. How long is this going to take? How do you bitter it back up? Do you use your personality or... And it's a polysyllabic word. It has multiple syllables. Who comes up with a polysyllabic word to replace plain? It goes against the laws of slang. You're wasting my time. What size do you want, sir? I don't know, I'll have a small. We don't have small, we have medium and large. No, you don't. Yes, we do, sir. We have medium and large. No, you don't. You have small and large. No, we have medium and large. No, you have small and large, because you can't have a medium unless you have a small and a large to base it on, you inbred. That's what it means. It's a median point between two extremes. It can't exist without the other two. It's impossible. The only way that glass of iced tea is a medium is if it can talk to the dead.
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8: My favorite animal is the manatee, the sea cow. The manatee is endangered with extinction, and I think it's because it's out of shape. It looks like a retired football player. Ever see the manatee on the Discovery Channel? It's always floating around like, I'm bloated. Too much pizza for me. The manatee is also called the sea cow. Sea cow, that sounds like an insult. It's almost as if the manatee was introduced to the ocean, the other animals were like, who's the new guy? The manatee was like, oh, hi, everyone. You can call me the manatee. Yeah, right, sea cow.
9: Name's Manatee.
8: Sea cow, fat ass.
9: Quit it.
8: I'd love to see the manatee on a show like Ricky Lake. The manatee be sitting there like, Ricky, I'm here because I'm endangered. And then one of those mean people in the audience would offer up the advice, yeah, I want to say something to the sea pig. That sea cow, whatever. Sea pig, you a fat seal. You got to get yourself an education and a job. Manatee be like, I live in the ocean. Just so happen you live in the ocean because you ain't got no job. You got to get in Weight Watchers, some kind of program.
9: I have a layer of blubber to keep my body warm in the water.
8: Whatever, talk to the hand.
9: I don't have a hand.
8: What if a manatee was in the audience? They might laugh, but they'd be crying on the inside. It doesn't look like God tried that hard on the manatee, does it? He's like, all right, blop, flip, flops. What the hell? Let's go with a goatee. You know what? I got a golf game. Throw this around Florida. It'll fit in. Hey, I'm from Florida. I don't think God plays golf. I didn't like some of those jokes. We all drink bottled water because tap water's scary. If it comes from a tap, I don't want it. As if bottled water didn't come from a tap at one time. Sound like there's some guy over in France next to a stream going,
10: one butter, two butter.
8: I think that guy would speak French. He's too lazy to learn two words in French. I do feel silly buying bottled water. Whenever I go in a store, I'm like, hey, how you doing? Yeah, I know you can get water free from any faucet, but I don't want to pay for it. I'm just curious, you got any air back there? Can I buy your garbage? How did we get to the point where we're paying for bottled water? It must have been some weird marketing meeting over in France. You know, some French guy was sitting there, he's like, how dumb do I think the Americans are? I bet you we could sell those idiots water. Up here, the Americans are pretty dumb, but they're not going to buy water.
10: Oh, yes, they are.
8: Let's just tell the Americans the water's from France. We bought it. I don't know if you're like me, when they first introduced bottled water, I thought it was so funny. It's like, bottled water, they're selling bottled water. I guess I'll try it. Oh, this is good. This is more watery than water. Yeah, this has got a water kick to it. This must be like H3O. I was looking at a bottle of water. They have nutritional facts printed on this sign. You know, I'm no chemist, but I got a rough idea what's in water. Kind of expect to turn the label, see a recipe around. Oh, that's how you make ice cubes? Apparently you just freeze this. Oh, but you need a tray. That's how they get you, gotta buy their tray.
2: Love comedy? You've come to the right place. This is iHeart Comedy.
24: My nephew's always crying. I don't understand why he's crying. Like, dude, why are you crying? Your life is great. All you do is eat applesauce and that's your day. They're like, Hannibal, he's crying because he's sleepy. Why don't he just go to sleep then? Because that's what I do when I'm sleepy. I just go to sleep. I don't stay woke. Like, I'm so sleepy. I'm so sleepy and exhausted. I'm so sleepy. Dude, just go to sleep, man. You wasting time you can be spending sleeping with just crying. My niece made me feel dumb one day. She's like four. She was coloring. I was trying to connect with her on like a coloring level. So I was like, hey, Peyton, check this out. This is a red crayon, it's blue. You put these together and make purple. And I thought she would like be excited about that. And then she was like, she just grabbed in the box. She was like, I have purple crayon right here. I felt dumb as hell. She got stunned by a three-year-old. One time, I'm chilling out with my nephew watching TV. I got him on my lap. He starts grunting. I'm like, why is he grunting? Not only did he disrespect my right pant leg, but at the same time, he's grabbed the neck of my shirt for leverage. Like, I said, you couldn't squirm to the floor to do that. You just destroyed a whole outfit. Another time, chilling out with my nephew trying to check my email. My nephew keeps touching at the keyboard. I push his hand away. He keeps touching at the keyboard. Push his hand away. I got frustrated. I couldn't believe I said this to a one-year-old. I was like, you can't type. Which, if you think about it, it's pretty messed up to say to anybody, let alone a one-year-old. I felt so bad. I was hoping he wasn't scarred for life. He remembers that. Thanksgiving, he's 16 years old. He drugs my food. I wake up, he's cut my hands off. He's staring me in the eyes like, you can't type.
7: George Carlin.
11: When they talk about drugs, they don't talk about all of them. That's the problem. They don't mention coffee. The low end of the speed spectrum, I grant you. But there are coffee freaks. And they're walking around, nobody, you know, worried about it or anything. Mrs. Olson never tells you about that mild speed lift, you know? Because she's shooting freeze-dried Folgers, right? But you've seen the coffee freak in the office, haven't you? The guy who drops 8 or 9 cups every morning, always in a good mood. Hi, how are you? Warm that up for you? Okay, yeah, hi, how are you? Hey, good to see you. Always in a nice mood, fine, until the coffee urn breaks, man. Then he's the first cat over. What do you mean broken, man? Why? Plug it in, man. Turn it around. Never mind, man. Put some water in. Hold, man. Turn the plug around. Hold, man. And then he goes out and scores because he's the one who's hooked, right? I know it's just a dopey example, but that's the beginning of it. Then you have housewives and the diet pills. Mom found out there's a lot more than dieting in those pills, man. Help you grind your teeth and feel great, too. Keep it on the phone a lot. Hi, how are you, Marge? Anyway, look at the best one. Where are you going, Mom? Shopping at midnight? Well, they're open, you know. Never mind. I'll see you later, man. And athletes. Athletes got into uppers. College athletes. The right wing's last line of defense on campus. And they're doing amphetamines. Remember when being up for the game used to be kind of a spiritual thing? Now, man, you up for the game? Been up all week, man.
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12: I've been in America for a few months now, and I'm really just thrown by the place. It's not what I expected at all. Different from the brochures and the pamphlets. There's many assumptions I had about America before I came here, and I've come to learn that those were wrong. For one, I just assumed people spoke English here. Far from it. It's not so much the language, so much as the pronunciation of words that throws me off. It's just what Americans have done with the language. You guys have just, wow, you've done something. You've put 22s on the English language. It's got rims that has pimped my language. That's what you've gone with, you know? I don't understand. I was chatting to this woman downtown the other day. She came up to me and she wanted me to see something. I don't know what, though. She was like, oh my God, look over there. I said, look over what? She's like, over there. Look at that her. And I said, her? She's like, no, her. Look, there's two of them? I understand nothing. Even the small words, just the pronunciation. You know, small things that get you by. For instance, I pronounce the opposites of uncle as aunt. I say my aunt. Out here you say my aunt, which to me is an insect. Which made me look like an ass when my friend told me his aunt died. And I was like, so what? There's tons of those out there. What a great way to end a friendship. I couldn't get help the other day when searching for a battery for my remote control. Because that's what I say, battery, a small form of power. Yes, in America, you say battery, which to me is a different form of power. Sponsored by Chris Brown. And you know what, I understand. We live on different sides of the globe, so it's fine. The language will evolve. This is something I've come to understand. But I hope I change one thing in your hearts forever. Just one thing. And that is, that animal in the wild that looks like a horse, it has black and white stripes. Yeah, do me a favor. From now on, please, it's not zebra, okay? It's zebra. Yeah? Just like it's not Debra, it's Debra. Same structure of word. Plus, you cannot name them because you do not have them. Zebra. This is madness. Everything out here is different. Do you know how hard it is to learn when you come out here? You have to change everything. There's a measurement system, which is just, I mean, America, you guys have your own thing, the imperial system, you know? On my side of the world, we use the metric system. And by my side, I mean the rest of the world, you know? We have the metric system, which is, amongst other things, very efficient. It's a very simple process. You know, everything goes into each other. And out here, you have imperial, which is fine. I mean, I won't judge you. If you want to be imaginary, that's up to you. But I just feel like there's some consistency that's needed. Small things. Like, for instance, when we abbreviate our small measurement, milligrams, we use MG. Milligrams. MG. Milligrams. And you guys have ounces. Ounces, which you then abbreviate OZ. There's no Z in the word. Ounces. I don't know. That's pale in comparison to what you've done with pounds. That, for me... Please explain to me how the abbreviation for pounds became LBS. LB pounds. I look like the idiot walking into the store going, could I please have the 2 labs bag of sugar? I was like, you mean pounds? I said, I don't see the P. No, I don't. He said, well, it means pounds. It's not LBS. A lot of bullshit. That's what it stands for. This is horrible.
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13: You cannot defeat a woman in an argument, right? It's never happened, because women, we never express the emotions we're actually feeling, right? Look, when we're most pissed off, you guys, what do we say? I'm fine. I'm fine means I'm about to stab you in the neck. Okay. Women are very tricky. We're very misleading, right? Not only emotionally, also physically women are misleading. Like, you'll see a girl out of the bar. She's like 5'7". You take her home. The shoes come off. She's a gnome, right? We're the same way emotionally. We always express the opposite emotion we're feeling. We do it with other women too, right? We're always like the opposite with women. It happens all the time. Like, one woman hates another woman. The woman she hates walks in the door. It's like, oh, I can't stand that bitch. I cannot stand that bitch. I hate that bitch. I cannot stand that slut. Oh, no! But I feel like all we want you guys to do, all we want you guys to do is ask us how we're feeling, right? Ask us what's wrong. You finally ask us what's wrong. What do we say? Nothing. Even if we do admit it, it's like, yeah, something's wrong, but if you don't know what it is, I'm not going to tell you. Guys, let me explain that to you, okay? Usually when we're pissed off at you but don't tell you why, it's because we snoop, okay? Cell phones, we found something incriminating, but we can't yell at you about it, because then we'd have to admit that we snoop. So we just silently punish you for like months until one day it'll just randomly explode out. You'll be like, hey, baby, do you want to go to the Cheesecake Factory for dinner? Oh, why? Is that where Julie works? The problem with women and snooping is we don't think we're doing anything wrong, because our minds can talk us into anything, right? We can rationalize anything in our crazy heads. You don't realize until later, until we're fighting with you about it, how we've justified it in our crazy-ass brains, you know? We're like, what? I was not going through your wallet, okay? I was just cleaning it. You're welcome. You guys have your weird stuff too. I recently noticed about guys. I noticed that every guy I've ever known, somewhere in his house or apartment or whatever, has a jar that's full of coins. The last guy I dated, I was like, oh, maybe he like collects coins, or maybe that's like his laundry money. No, that was his bank account, okay? Like, what are you, a pirate? I don't understand.
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5: My name's Al. I'll tell you guys about myself. I live in Los Angeles, and near my house in Los Angeles is a waterfall that I love to take the wife and the kids, and we got some dogs. We take them up there. But it's also near a sketchy neighborhood, so there's a lot of gang members that hang out at the waterfall. It's like somebody took an Ansel Adams photo and then put a Cypress Hill video inside it. And at first, I gotta tell you, it's scary because you don't expect to see gang members at the waterfall. And we actually witnessed this. This is a conversation that we overheard right when we got up there for the first time. We saw a gang member run up to another gang member with something in his hand. I'm like, oh my God, my family is gonna watch somebody get stabbed creekside. The guy runs up and goes, hey, check it out. He's a tree frog, Holmes. Happened. Then the other guy says, how you know it's a tree frog, bro? I found it by a tree, stupid. And everyone in my family at the same moment went, best waterfall ever. This nature-loving cholos. This is fantastic. And it is fantastic. I find myself watching the gang members appreciate nature more than I'm appreciating the nature. I like to imagine that they're all up there on an organized retreat to get away from gang life. Like a field trip that they signed up for to come together as a unit. They're up there doing trust exercises. Like, I'm gonna fall back, you gotta catch me, bro. I always got you, I always got you. I also like to imagine that they're up there to take care of the forest. This Brown Beret Conservation Corps. A Smokey the Cholo, if you will. They graffitied the waterfall, which sucks. And it's not nice graffiti either, because there's good graffiti and then there's bad graffiti. Like, it's not some tasteful mural that's been done to remember one of their fallen homeboys that died of Lyme disease. airbrushed. R.I.P. Carlos in heaven. And
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7: I used to work. I used to have a job. I used to work

0: jobs. Matter of fact, the person that dropped out in the second grade is more qualified because they have 8 years of work experience. Yeah, man. Used to scrape those shrimp, man. Used to kill me. But I'll tell you this right now. Now I have a career. I've been blessed with a career. So if you got a career, thank God. If you got a job, I hope you get a career one day. That's right. Because when you got a career, there ain't enough time in the day. There ain't enough time. When you got a career, you look at your watch, time just flies. Like, damn, whoa, it's 5:35. Damn, I got to come in early tomorrow and work on my project. Because there ain't enough time. When you got a career. When you got a job, there's too much time. That's right, you look at your watch like, 9:08. You don't even trust the time when you got a job. Too. You're like, what time you got? What time you got? What time you got? What time you got? What time you got? 9:15? Whoever got the latest time is the right time. He got the right time. He got the right time. You ever play the time game with yourself at work? You ever play the time game where you go, I'm not gonna look at my watch for 2 hours. That's right, I'm gonna sit here and scrape these shrimp. Scrape, scrape, scrape, scrape, scrape, scrape, scrape, scrape, scrape, scrape, scrape, scrape, scrape, scrape, scrape, scrape, scrape, scrape, scrape, scrape, scrape, scrape. Okay, 1 hour's passed. Maybe I should look and feel good. Nah, I'm gonna wait a whole nother hour. All right, 2 hours pass. Time to look and feel good about myself. And you look, 15 minutes.
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2: Johnny Carson.
3: My name's Friday. I'm a cop. I was working the day watch on a robbery when I got a call from the Acme School Bell Company. There'd been a robbery.
4: There's been a robbery.
3: Yes, sir. What was it? What was stolen, sir?
4: I run a school bell company. Never had any trouble before. Can't understand it. Just make bells. Never had any trouble.
3: What was stolen?
4: My clappers.
3: Your clappers.
4: Yeah, you know those things inside a bell that makes them clang?
3: The clangers.
4: That's right, we call them clappers in the business.
3: A clapper caper.
4: What's that?
3: Nothing, sir. Now, can I have the facts? What kind of clappers were stolen on this caper?
4: They were copper clappers.
3: And where were they kept?
4: In the closet.
3: Uh-huh. You have any ideas who might have taken the copper clappers from the closet?
4: Well, just one. I fired a man. He swore he'd get even.
3: What was his name?
4: Claude Cooper.
3: You think
4: that,
3: he...
4: That's right. I think Claude Cooper copped my copper clappers. Kept in the closet.
3: You know where this Claude Cooper is from?
4: Yeah. Cleveland, that figure.
3: That figures.
4: What makes it worse, they were clean.
3: Clean copper clappers.
4: That's right.
3: Why do you think Cleveland's Claude Cooper would cop your clean copper clappers kept in your closet?
4: Only one reason.
3: What's that?
4: He's a kleptomaniac.
3: Who first discovered the copper clappers were copped?
4: My cleaning woman. Clara Clifford.
3: That figures. Now let me see if I got the facts straight here. Cleaning woman Clara Clifford discovered your clean copper clappers kept in a closet were copped by Claude Cooper, the kleptomaniac from Cleveland. Now is that about it?
4: One other thing.
3: What's that?
4: If I ever catch kleptomaniac Claude Cooper from Cleveland who copped my clean copper clappers from kept in the closet.
3: Yes.
4: I'll clobber him.
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5: One day I'm sitting there watching TV, and she comes in, she goes, Bill, we have to talk. And I'm like, oh, God, what? And she goes, we need to take a family vacation. I'm like, okay.

0: She goes, no, you don't understand. The kids are all going to be gone. This might be our last chance to have a family vacation. I don't want to miss anything with our kids, so we're going to take a family vacation. I go, what did you not understand about the first answer? Okay. So she booked us on this trip to Costa Rica. Now, my definition of the word vacation is this. Me in a beach chair with a Mai Tai in my hand and keep them coming till I roll off face first into the sand. That's vacation. My wife's idea of a vacation is we fly to another land and then we take trips from there. No, see, that's just called traveling. So she books this whole trip. We get to the Los Angeles airport and we're standing, the security line is wickedly long, but we still have plenty of time. So we're standing there in line, me and my two kids and my wife, and all of a sudden I hear this, well, great, this is just great. I booked this whole trip and we're gonna miss it because this security line is not moving. And I go, honey, it's fine, we got plenty of time, relax. I know, I knew it. We have one connection to make, and it's a tight connection. If we don't get through there, we're going to miss that plane, and we're going to miss our whole vacation. I won't be able to do anything with the kids, and I'm going to miss everything. And I go, honey, take the Xanax the doctor gave you and relax. Here comes the tears. I knew you didn't care. I knew you didn't care. As long as you get to play your golf and watch TV, you're happy. But we're going to miss this vacation. I spent so much time on this. And if you loved me, you would go to that security guard and tell him who you are and see if there's another way we can get around this line. Or not. I know you didn't love me. And I'm thinking, oh my God, I'm not sleeping with a security guard, but I gotta climb a bed with this mixed bag of nuts. So I go around the security line and I walk into this guy, the security TSA guy, and I go, hi, is there another way we can get through this? And he goes, are you handicapped? I'm married. He goes, I feel your pain, but it's not enough. And I go, sir, listen, I never, ever, ever do this. But my name's Bill Engvall, and I have a show on television. And he goes, oh my God, yeah, I didn't recognize the ball cap and the sunglasses. Oh man, yeah, how are you doing? I go, I'm good, how are you doing? He goes, you getting hounded by autograph seekers? I'm like, no. But if it starts, yeah. And he goes, is it just you? And I go, no. I go, that's the thing. My whole family's back there. And he goes, well, come on, let's go get them. I'm like, this is really working. He walks us back. He walks back to my family. He goes, is this everybody? I go, yeah. And he goes, we'll take care of this. He turns around. He goes to this whole security line. Everyone, listen up. This is Bill Engvall, and he has a show on television. And he's worried he's going to miss his plane if you people keep asking for autographs. So let's do this. Anybody who wants an autograph, come on up now. Or leave him alone. Of course, everybody's looking at me like I'm the three-headed circus freak, you know. He goes, I think he'll be fine. I turned to my wife and I said, I almost grabbed his gun and shot you. So we get through the line just fine. We get on the plane, we take off, everything's great. She goes sound asleep, Xanax and vodka, we'll do it every time, FYI. I got my headphones on, I'm listening to my music, flipping through magazines. And all of a sudden, we start descending into Costa Rica, and we hit some turbulence like you would not believe. Drinks are flying off of trays. People are standing up or getting thrown down the ground. And I'm a great flyer until the flight attendant freaks out. That's my red flag. And I'm sitting there going, wow, this is really bumpy. I look up at the flight attendant. She jumps up and goes, everyone sit down. This is going to be bad. And I had my headphones on. I go, what? And she goes, shut up and sit down. I'm like, oh, my God. They don't tell you to shut up unless it's going to be really bad. And so all of a sudden, you sit down. I'm like, oh my God. And I look over at Gail and she's sound asleep. I'm like, oh my God. I yelled at her in the airport and I feel so bad and we're going to crash. And I want to tell her I love her. And I go, honey, wake up. As soon as I wake her up, we hit smooth air, land in Costa Rica. And she goes, why did you wake me up? And I go, because we were going to crash and I didn't want you to miss anything.
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2: You know, no one ever believes my mother's this great. I actually brought proof tonight because everyone thinks I exaggerate about my mother, and I'm not. She is complete. I love her, but she's so overprotective. Like, all right, I live in New York. She thinks every minute something horrible is going to happen, which, you know, tends to happen in New York City. But a few years ago, they had this guy called the Dart Man who was walking down the street and he was throwing darts at women's asses. Do you remember this? It was in the paper. So my mother catches wind of this. I get home that afternoon. There's a message from her on my answering machine. Judith, wear thick clothes. So a couple of years ago, I leave my apartment. Now, I know everyone in my building. My next door neighbor's name is Marjorie. She's the godmother of the kids. I'm telling you, it's a great building. Leave the apartment. I go to my agent's office and I call my mother on the phone because it's free. So we're like chit-chatting away. My elbow hit the phone and we got disconnected. Okay, so I didn't call her back, and I forgot to tell her that I was calling from my agent's office. She is completely paranoid. She thinks something happened to me in my apartment, and that's why we got disconnected. When I got home, this was the message she left on my answering machine. It's a real message from my mother. She's completely out of her mind.
3: Judith, are you all right? Did you fall down? What happened? Where are you? I'm a wreck. I don't understand this. Maybe I'll call Marjorie and tell her to go over and find out what happened. Judith, where are you?
2: Okay, here's the clincher, ready?
3: So long.
2: What? What is that, so long? She thinks Jeffrey Dahmer is chopping my body up into a million pieces. She says so long at the end of the message.
4: Aziz Ansari.
5: I can't tell you what a treat it is for me to get to travel around the country and perform in lovely theaters like this. It's my favorite thing I get to do in my career, and I thank you for that. I have found no matter what I do in my career, though, my dad is never impressed. He'll call me up, he's like, what are you doing this summer? I'm like, oh, I'm gonna do this big theater tour, do a part in this movie. He's like, what part are you doing in the movie? Are you starring in the movie? I'm like, no, just one of the smaller parts. He's like, why aren't you starring in the movie? I'm like, you're a gastroenterologist. You put cameras in people's butts. Why don't you go star in a movie? This is true. One time I sent him this video clip. I performed at this event that President Obama spoke at. And I spoke, and then the president spoke. When the president spoke, he mentioned me in his speech. He gave me a shout out. He was like, Aziz Ansari, want to thank everybody said earlier? I was going to let him know, Aziz, I got more Twitter followers than you do, man. And I was like, whoa, the president just burned me. That's pretty cool. Send the clip to my dad. He writes me back, why don't you have more Twitter followers than the president? I got to meet the president at that show. That's pretty crazy. Never think you're going to get to meet the president. And I was so nervous. You know, I was downstairs. It was just me and the Roots. The Roots had performed on this event as well. And he's coming down. Yeah, they're fantastic. From Philadelphia, right? And, so he's coming down. I'm very nervous. And I'm expecting something very brief, quick, and formal. You know, just like, thank you for your time, photo. That's what I'm expecting, all right? This is what happens instead. I'm not exaggerating. He comes down. Oh, snap, it's the Roots. What's going on? You guys are like my house band. You're at every event. And I'm just sitting there like, what? That's how he talks? And he's just running around, chopping it up with all the Roots guys, being very charming and cool. And he goes up to one of the Roots guys who has like a flower lapel in his jacket, something kind of like this. And he's like, what is this? You a magician? You can pull a rabbit out of there? Look at this fool. So he says hi to them, and he finally comes over to me, and we start talking. He's very nice, super charming, exactly how you'd hope for him to be. And it's time for us to take a photo. And I'm there with a friend of mine, and she has a purse. And he's like, let's get a good photo together, the three of us. Let's get a good photo. Put your purse down. Don't worry, your purse will be fine. We got good security back here. And that's when I realized this dude acts the exact same way I would act if I was the president. Just running around, cracking jokes. What's up? How much money are you raising tonight? $5 million. Let's go to the club. Let's celebrate. Turn that into a campaign event. $20,000 a head. I'm DJing. DJ POTUS. Let's go. Chicka chicka bam bam bam bam bam bam bam.
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6: Now, a band I actually have a great deal of animosity for, of course, is Weezer. Right? I hate Weezer. I used to love Weezer when I was a young person. They've done nothing but disappoint me. Now, if you're not familiar with Weezer, don't worry, but I'm sure if you're familiar with the idea that there might have been a band or an artist in your youth that you loved, and as you got older, they continually disappointed you, right? From 94 to 2000, I'm an old school Weezer fan. This was the era of 14.4/28.8 internet connection. So if you wanted to download a 4 megabyte file, that was like a weekend, right? So I'd hear about a rare Weezer song that they made in their kitchen in 1992 called Let's Sew Our Pants Together, and I would prevent my parents from picking up the phone all weekend just to find out that I had downloaded a mislabeled Fountains of Wayne track, right? That's how Harry Goodenbaugh spent his youth, right? And I forgave Weezer. I forgave them for 5, 6, 7 records in a row. I forgave them. because they were my childhood. I went to a Weezer concert a couple of years ago. I'm excited to hear the hits. I get there, and the usher comes up to me and says, "Sir, the parent section's upstairs." Parent section? No, I came to rock. You take me to the pit. Now, a mosh pit at a Weezer concert is very different than other mosh pits, right? A mosh pit at a Weezer concert is basically nerds bumping into each other and apologizing, right? It's a different kind of thing. "I'm sorry, I didn't mean to ruin Only in Dreams for you. Yes, I lost my virginity to that song as well." Which is a lie. Which is a lie. They're both virgins. They're both virgins. Right? Now, I go down to the pit. I'm excited to be there when I realize everyone's staring at me. Why? Because they're all 14 years old. Somehow Weezer's demographic has not changed in 15 years. They're all 14 to 17. And they're all staring at me as if I'm the creepy old dude. I'm the creepy old dude at a Weezer concert at 28. And that's when I realized I'm not the creepy old dude in this situation. Weezer are the creepy old dudes in this situation. 40-year-old men who are making music that somehow teenagers can relate to. How does that make any sense? "Oh, life is hard. Girls don't like me. And high school's weird." Of course it's weird. You're 40. Imagine if my whole act was writing jokes that high school students could relate to. Wouldn't that be weird if I walked out on stage and I was like, "Homeroom? What's the deal with homeroom? We're at school right now. Shouldn't it be not homeroom?" I'm relating. Don't you hate when you have an amazing show and you can't wait to hang out with that 14-year-old girl you're in love with, and after the show, she's all like, "Aren't you my dad's friend?" And that's Weezer. The end of that joke was very disappointing. I mean, it was a very long way to go for very little. I mean, the beginning of the joke had a couple of big punchlines, right? And then it plateaued for a really long time, really living off the early part of the joke. And then it ended really disappointing. And you might be wondering, "Hari Kundabulu, why would you write a joke like that?" I'll tell you why. I wanted to write a joke that echoed the trajectory of Weezer's career.
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7: Has everyone heard of Carl Pilkington? There's a bit. He's my producer on my radio show. I'll just quickly, but for those who haven't heard of him, he's a guy, talking about attitudes, he's a man whose attitude hasn't changed from about the age of 5. He's from Manchester, and you can ask him anything, and he's got an opinion on it. It's usually, it were rubbish, but... Right, example, okay. I tell him about I'm doing this show. I said, "I'm doing a show called Politics." He went, "Why?" And you can't answer it. And he said, "You want to talk about that David Blunkett?" I went, "Why, what's he done?" He went, "Oh, he's up to his old tricks again." "He's only gone and banned people having sex in public, hasn't he?" And I went, "Well, yeah, but surely that's a good thing, Carl." And he went, "Yeah, but would he have done it if he could see?" And there's a twisted logic, you know. All right, we were once on air, this was. We were talking about blind dates, you know, things. Have you had a blind date? And halfway through, Carl just piped up and went, "I went on a blind date once." I went, "Yeah, it was all right, yeah. And what'd you do?" "I went for a drink and that." "Was she nice?" "Yeah, she was really good. Yeah, she was really fun. Yeah, it was great." "Did you see her again?" "No." "She had a problem with her marrow." I went, "Oh, what?" "She had a problem with her marrow. Her bone marrow." I went, "Oh." I went, "Yeah, she had a wasting disease." So I thought, what's the point? On air. And so I flushed. I went, Carl, if she's listening, you're for it. He went, "She'll be dead by now."
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8: Thank you very much. Yes, indeed. You look great. It looks like you lost weight. Good for you. You look nice, sincerely. Many, many thanks. It means a lot that you're here. A big round of applause for the Tom Papa dancers. Thank you so much. Really means a lot. It really does. Here's why I don't like the Chinese. Not some of them, all of them. I'm scared of the Chinese. I'm scared of the Chinese. And I know fear comes from ignorance, and I am ignorant of that culture. But I'll bet most of you are ignorant of the Chinese culture. Go to Chinatown and go to a grocery store and look at what they consider food. And you tell me you understand the Chinese. Bags of salted squirrel faces. I don't know. I don't have the answers. Who are you going to ask for answers in those stores? Who's there to help you in those stores? One 2,000-year-old woman sitting on a milk crate, chewing on a bat wing. 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You go to the register, no people at the register, just cats. Cats working the register. 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Scary, scary people. And we owe them $4 trillion.
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22: Love my mother. My mother's crazy. Love her though. My mother's Jesus' biggest fan.
0: Serious, season ticket holder. I'm not kidding, man. I can't believe she didn't show up to church in a jersey and face paint. You know, just waving a foam crucifix. He's number one! He's number one! I think we're going all the way this year. He's number one! She's a good Christian, though. My mother is the Jesus is like Elvis Christian. And you know that because when you walk into her house, there are two pictures side by side, Jesus and Elvis. Yeah, it's a little confusing when you're a kid. You're like, all right, which one died for me? And which one died on the toilet? Seriously. Seriously, which one of these two hippies saved me? Right? She does it well, though. My mother makes religion look good. She makes it look fun. My mother uses religion like a lot of us use weed. Just to relax, calm down, feel better about herself, sing a few songs, that's it. And she doesn't force it on anyone. She'll share. You want some? Are you sure? You won't sleep better? All right, more for me. Yeah. Those people aren't the problem. It's people who use religion like it's cocaine. Those are people that, you know, sinner, sinner, sinner. You know that? People who think they're God's hall monitors just walking around. I'm going to get your name, you know. Show up to church like they're reporting for jury duty. Who do we get to convict this weekend? Guilty! Guilty! I don't need no evidence. Guilty! Right? And I know where it comes from. It comes from not holding them down long enough during the baptism, right? Are you sure you understood the Sermon on the Mount? That's why so many Christians are okay with waterboarding, because it's a lot like baptism. Really? Is that the line? Is that the line? That's how I was raised. Raised by a Christian and a soldier. I was taught to turn the other cheek and always throw the first punch. It's a little bit of conflict there. It's a little hard to do. I try to do the right thing. I open the door for people. But if they don't say thank you, I trip them. You know what I mean?
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14: I wrote some children's books about this. That's right, about our generation gap. What you have now, what your daddy had then, what you had now, what your mommy had then. This is because my son found my typewriter. He goes, what's this? I go, that's your laptop. Here's one. You have ADD. We didn't have ADD. Daddy was hyperactive. I was so hyper, I used to sleepwalk and wet my sister's bed. It was a problem. You have your own seat in your mom's SUV. Daddy was thrown in the back of a crowded station wagon. The Woody wagon with seats that face backwards. So you can make fun of the people in back of you and try to get an adult to give you the finger. Remember the faces? You're ducking. Hey, ha, ha. Shut up, kid. We didn't have safety either. Our seatbelt was mom's arm. Look out! Airbag was fat Uncle Ray passing out drunk. Look out! And 19, you will never know what arguing over that hump is all about. Remember that? I'm gonna sit on that damn hump again. You have sushi. Yeah, daddy had fish sticks. There wasn't one piece of fish in them, that cheap ass Mrs. Paul. What you do? Fry a little piece of bread and wave a fish around it. Little essence of cod. Here's one from the mommy book. You have aromatherapy. Mommy had Vicks VapoRub. That was strong. Remember that? That could cut through leprosy. You have bottled mountain spring water. Mommy had a garden hose. We didn't care about health, right? The first 5 minutes was bugs, worms, and warm water. I'm thirsty. Suck it down. Remember the water would always stop, right? It's your friend kinking up the hose. Then he lets it go, you gotta say, you're an ass! I was that friend. Boy, things sure have changed with the kids, man. You have to have equipment. You have to have equipment for everything. Anybody have kids here? Who's got kids? Anybody got kids? No, I'm talking, you have to have everything now. Protect them. You know, I'll give you my life in a nutshell. I was hanging out with my friends at this outdoor cafe. They're checking out the ladies. My one friend goes, whoa, look at the rack on her. I'm going, look at that stroller she's pushing. That's a Graco 2000.
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2: I got a robe for Christmas. I remember looking at the robe thinking, wow, I hope I get the flu so I can wear it. I mean, who has the time to enjoy a robe? What are we about to shoot a porno? It's a weird piece of clothing. How'd we even come up with the robe? With some guy, hey, I got an idea. How about we make a coat out of a towel? There could be a belt that goes around, and you could dunk the belt in the toilet. Be a toilet belt. The indoor jacket, the robe. You ever see someone outside in a robe? They look like they escaped from the loony bin. Just getting the paper before the monsters do, right? The only time I ever wear a robe is when I'm staying in a fancy hotel, you know, that robe in the closet. I just feel uncomfortable when room service comes and I'm in a robe. Like I'm trying to seduce the room service guy. Hello, welcome to my room. I'm in my robe and here's the bed I rented. Is there anything I could do to be more creepy? Oh, he was believable as the creepy guy.
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3: Howdy, folks. This next song is the story of a gal who just couldn't choose between two fellers. Let's listen in as these boys settle it the only way they know how. Through singing. And a one, and a two, and a one.

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1: Dimitri Martin.
2: It's weird when you introduce somebody that you say, like, this is, and then their name, you know, like, this is Frank. It sounds pretty normal when you think about it. This? Walk up with a person and be like, hey guys, this. This stuff right here is Frank. Excuse me, what is that? This? This is Frank. Oh, that's what that is. Jesus. I guess it should be he is Frank, but that sounds even weirder. You can't walk up with some of you guys, hey, he is Frank. Take it away, Frank. It's like when you call somebody on the phone, you know? They say hello, you have to say this is. Hello? This is Dimitri. Can't be like, hello? I am Dimitri. What? I am Dimitri. Take me to your leader. But then if you go up to someone in person, the rule flips. Then it's the exact opposite, actually, you know? If I walk up to you, then I have to say, hi, I am Dimitri. I can't walk up to you and go, this is Dimitri. You like this? This is an idiot. Oh, okay. He is going. I was pretty young when I first heard the term training bra. And I remember being pretty freaked out. I said, did you say training bra? I didn't know they use bras for a training process. See some old lady, her boobs are everywhere. What's her deal? Those are untrained. You gotta train them when they're young or they go wild. You can't leave them free range. Boobs doing whatever they want. They need discipline. You gotta show them who's boss. Sometimes a woman who has a really nice butt will wear tight pants, and then when she's walking around, everybody will look at her butt. Yeah, that's nice. But it does seem like a waste because everybody's looking there. We should put, like, important information on her butt. I think we should put the photos of missing children right on the back of her. Then she walks by and the guy's like, damn, we gotta find that boy. Because I look there way more often than I look at milk cartons. You know? Tonight, a local pervert is a hero.
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5: When I stayed up all night playing poker with tarot cards. I got a full house and four people died. I have a telescope on the peephole on my door so I can see who's at the door for 200 miles. Who is it? Who is it gonna be when you get here? I got an answering machine for my phone now when I'm not home and someone calls me up, they hear a recording of a busy signal. I lost a buttonhole. I broke a mirror in my house and I'm supposed to get 7 years bad luck, but my lawyer thinks he can get me 5. I like to skate on the other side of the ice. I like to reminisce with people I don't know. Granted, it takes longer. I like to fill my tub up with water, then turn the shower on and act like I'm in a submarine that's been hit. I hate when my foot falls asleep during the day because that means it's gonna be up all night. When I get real, real bored, I like to drive downtown and get a great parking spot, then sit in my car and count how many people ask me if I'm leaving.
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6: Wow, look at all the people that came out to see me. Oh my God. I'm so famous. I'm the most famous man ever. I like being famous. It's fun. Girls like me now and they have sex with me. And they let me see their breasts. I love breasts. They're so soft. I like to touch them. But not only are breasts fun to touch, they also have a very, very important function. Like, what do your breasts do, miss? You don't know? That they make milk for your babies. You should write that down. That way you're not shocked when it happens. They call the police. My breasts are making a beverage. I'm the chosen one. People always ask me what kind of breasts I like. They're always like, what kind of breasts do you like? I like all breasts. I like big breasts and small breasts. I do. I just don't like those fake breasts. I mean, don't get me wrong, fake breasts are very beautiful to look at. They're just not very functional. I'm a big cuddler. I like to fall asleep on girls' breasts. You fall asleep on fake ones, you wake up with huge indentations on your face. You can't go to family functions like that.
0: All comedy, all the time. Comedy.
3: Greg Proops.
1: I'm in a restaurant with my wife in Brooklyn a couple of weeks ago, right? And it's one of these hipster, groovy. It had a patio in the back and a garden. If they have a garden in the back, that means our food is unfathomably awful. But we invite you to enjoy our garden while you chow this down and try to chunk it down. Like, this place has a reassuring name, Musso and Frank's Grill. You know what you're getting. Stuff's gonna come off a grill, like Welsh rarebit. This place was called Regret or Shame or None Such or Ambivalence. I can't remember the entire. It might have had one of those sentency names that places have now, like a tuna protection policy or an infinitesimal, you know, drop in the ocean of the comprehensive boredom of. I think it was called Disappointment Braised Ramp. And so we goes, right? And the waitress pitches up at the table. She's just like, strangely, Eddie Vedder, kind of a flannel lesbian thing going on and a ponytail. And she goes, she throws the menus at us and goes, hey, all right. And we go, yeah, way. And then she goes, any questions? And I'm like, you don't know where to begin on the questions here. I have an amazing amount of questions. Why are we here? What's happening? This has been the most oblique entrance to a dining experience I've ever had. My understanding is we're paying, and yet you're acting as if we've come to your house for the weekend. Do I have to water your plants and take care of your cat as well? What's the capital of Ecuador? I have a lot of questions. We order, and they have sea urchin on the menu. Not literally on the menu, it's featured in the entree. That would have been disgusting and somewhat surprising. Yeah, I would be eating with SpongeBob. And so they had sea urchin on the menu, so we order it. And I don't know if you've ever had sea urchin. I mean, I'll mess up a mollusk, there's no question. I will violate a crustacean. The animals of the sea have everything to fear from me, because I will rip open their shell and savage them. But a sea urchin is a more difficult proposition. I don't know what phylum they are of. Echinoderms or some nonsense. I think they're related to sea cucumbers, but they don't speak except for holidays. And anyways, a sea urchin's a spiny affair, right? And you have to crack it open, and then you rip open the sea urchin, and then pull out its ovaries. And that's what you eat. Yeah. There are no reproductive rights for echinoderms in this country. And let me be the first to assert that I'm on their side. So we order sea urchin ovary, and it comes. And I thought it was going to be a glorious, exotic experience, because sea urchin is like truffles. It's like, how do I put this delicately? Take one bite, and you're like, oh, fuck. Kittens. The sea urchin ovary comes, and it was like something you'd find in an operating theater. It came on a tray, and there it was, just a horrible, wiggling, squiggling, wriggling caterpillar of yuck, right? And I'm like, I'm gonna eat it. I paid $39 for this. I am eating this sea urchin ovary. So I put it in my mouth, and I'm like, oh no. This is like making love to a salamander. I have no idea what's happening. Why have albino cave newts from Kentucky invaded my mouth? What a sensitive crowd. We don't get any retakes, by the way. I've made myself hysterical. And really, is there anything more important?
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4: I just got off the phone with my dad. They were hitting the sack. My dad's 73. And God, I don't want to get to that age because every day it's more about the rain. You get any rain? How much you get up? I don't know. I wasn't laying out in the lawn all night with my mouth wide open, hoping for moisture. I have a life to lead. I don't give a fuck a glass tube sitting out in the garden, you know? Well, we got 2 inches. What do you want me to do about it? Share with you? And then sometimes he forgets to empty it, so he thinks they got more than he, you know. Oh, we got 9 inches overnight. No, you didn't. Not unless it was directly over your house for some weird reason. And he called me on his cell phone. I don't know who dialed, but he called on his cell phone. There's no reason my father should have a cell phone. In 6 years, he has successfully made 4 calls. If you ever watch a really old person with a cell phone, it's completely confusing to them. It's like something that fell off of a UFO. Looking around for the numbers. Where the hell is the 6? It's in the same place the one on the kitchen phone's at. It's not from Russia. And now my dad's got a cell phone that's got a camera in it. 17 pictures of his ear. How do you erase them? I don't know. I think they're permanent, Dad. One day I'm going to send him a text message just to watch his head explode. Well, now the phone's typing to me. Here, ask them how much rain they got.
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7: Thank you. I'm wearing my, I'm getting fat clothes. Start untucking. I don't know what to eat. My doctor told me to read food labels. You know, and so I was in a store the other day. I was reading the Fig Newtons label. I've always liked them, and I was trying to see if it was okay to eat them. You know, everything looked pretty good, the fat content and everything. So I'm thinking, I could eat these. I looked at the serving size, 2 cookies. Who the hell eats 2 cookies? I eat Fig Newtons by the sleeve. 2 sleeves is a serving size. I open them both and eat them like a tree chipper. Fig Newton shavings coming off the side. Then I put a Newton catcher and I empty that bag out as a snack. What the hell are they talking about, 2 Fig Newtons? They're the size of a postage stamp. You want another one? Oh, I don't know. I've already had 2 whole entire Fig Newtons. Maybe I could try to muscle one more now, but I am stuck to the rafters. They're nuts. We got an ER here. We got a 3 Fig Newton eater. How many did he have? What is he, nut? Doesn't he read? Who's coming up with the serving sizes? A serving size of ice cream is 1/2 cup. What is that? Is that like a joke some guy put on there? Hey, come here. Look what I put for the serving size. Did Charlie see it? Charlie, come here. Look what I put for the serving size. I just did it as a joke, but it's going out like that. I don't know what I should do. It's on all the trucks. Just let it go, I guess. I think a serving size of ice cream is when you hear the spoon hit the bottom of the container. You know? When you can't do this no more. I even ripped the side. What they're talking about, 1/2 cup of ice cream. I got to lay off the dairy, though. That's what my doctor threw in as I was leaving his office. Oh, and lay off dairy. I'm like, what the hell? kind of blanket sweep is that? Lay off dairy. He should have just said, and no more happiness.
8: I've had sex with all different types of women. I have had sex with all different types of women. I've had sex with midgets. I've had sex with tall women. In Jacksonville, Florida, I had sex with a 300-pound woman. And I tore that up. You don't even know. Because I looked at her, I'm like, baby, I don't care that you're 310. You're 310, I'm 110. I don't care. So that's about you. That's about pleasing you. What can I do for you? How can I make you happy? I want to know what your favorite position is. She goes, ooh, I love it on top. What's your second favorite position? She's like, all right, you get on top. I'm like, hell yeah. So I hopped on that. Literally, I had to hop on that. But that's when I encountered a whole new set of problems. Because that's when I realized this chick was so big, my arms were not long enough to touch the ground as I was on top of this woman. I did not look sexy. I looked like one of those decorative ducks you buy at Walmart. You stick them on your front lawn, the wings just spin the way in or something. You guys don't even know. This is what it looked like. Yo! Grab onto me! Hey, hold on. Exhale. I want to get down. Oh, I'm laughing because I haven't even told you the worst part of the story yet. She had a mirror on her ceiling. I know. I looked up in the middle. I saw me in the mirror. I started cracking the hell up. Because I realized what it looked like. I realized there was someone to walk in on us at that very moment. They would think that she was giving birth to me. Just walk in. It's a boy.
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31: Went home to my hometown. You know, you start thinking, what am I doing with my life? And I actually thought about, I'm from Duluth, Minnesota, and that's not a good idea. And I went there, and I met, you see friends from high school, and when you feel like you've been a success in life, and then you go back to your hometown, Duluth, Minnesota, and you see your arch enemy, Christy Coombs, at Target, and you realize nothing's changed at all, and you're still the great big hose beast you always were.
32: So I saw you on TV or whatever. It's just like in high school, it's like you're not funny, you're just weird.
31: Comedy's subjective. It's an art form.
32: So are you gay? Because I hear a lot of comedians are gay.
31: No, I'm not gay. Be okay if I was, though. I'm not, but I'd be okay if I was.
32: Well, that's good, because remember y'all went to Christian Bible camp? We all went skinny dipping one night. You wouldn't take your shirt off. I'm like, oh my God, you got nothing to show anyway. And then you took your shirt off and we all give you Twister Super Hard. I thought, oh my God, if you were a lesbo, you'd have been all turned on by that. And I just got all grossed out. Press debit or credit.
31: Oh, booyah. Life isn't a game, but if it is.

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8: Religion's weird. I haven't written a segue since 1990. It's cool playing in places like this because you can talk about religion, because a lot of comedy clubs that Patton and Zach and I play, you can't, because you take the chance of pissing off half the audience, you know, by talking about religion. Because inherent in religion, inherent in your belief, if you believe one thing, that means that everybody else is wrong. You know what I mean? And I love to find out that we're all wrong. Except for the crazy homeless guy walking down the street, pants full of poo, fighting a ghost. That guy's right. You know, he's like, heaven is a chocolate train with a monkey conductor that farts lollipops. That guy, what stinks? And that guy's nuts. And then you die. And sure enough, giant chocolate train, chimp in overalls with a little matching hat. It's like, welcome to heaven. Have a lolly. Went to Christian camp for 8 years and read Chick Tracks. Damn it. I saw the Passion. You know what I think the Passion was missing? Cutting to a fat kid eating chocolate. Because I just think that movie was relentless, and I think they needed just a little bit of comic relief. But, you know, just half hour of Jesus beating and then a fat kid in an ill-fitting t-shirt with a big Hershey bar watching the whole thing going, I need this for energy. Oh. Oh. And then you laugh, and then back to the Jesus beater. That's what that movie needs.
6: All laughs, all the time. I Heart Comedy.
9: So I've been stressed out a little bit. I took a yoga class. Anyone here do yoga? I hate that. It's okay, you can raise your hand. I hate yoga. These instructors, sailors, you guys do yoga, I'm sure? Half of them were like, yeah, I mean, no. What are you talking about? I don't want a spoon. I do want a spoon, no. I hate yoga, man. These instructors are way too demanding. They feel like you can control parts of your body that are impossible to control. They'll be like, all right, now I want you to stand up, straightening one vertebrae at a time. Now breathe in only using your left nostril. Now massage your liver only using the walls of your pancreas. Who is this, David Blaine teaching this class? I went to a yoga class, very embarrassing experience. I walk in there. I'm the only guy. It's a bunch of beautiful girls. I'm like, awesome. I have a new favorite sport. So, like, we're in the middle of this pose, and it's, like, halfway through the class, and then we're in the middle of the pose, and out of nowhere, uncontrollably, I broke wind. And it ruined the whole zen of the room. There was, like, Indian chant music on. Even the singer was like, Ramachandra, what the hell was that? I'm like, all right, hopefully.

0: hopefully no one noticed this. It's going to be fine. We're going to be able to go on. I swear to God, the instructor goes, it's okay if we pass gas during class. Don't be embarrassed by it. Dan over there in the back on the yellow mat, it's totally fine. Oh, he looks embarrassed. Everyone turn around, look at Dan. On the count of three, say, it's okay you farted. One, two, three. And I ran. The parents are letting their kids do yoga now instead of after-school sports. What do you think about that? You like that? I'm not a fan of it. I think kids need like an aggressive sport to take out all their aggression. You know, kids have a lot of aggression. Like, what's a kid gonna do? Go home and be like, Daddy, all the kids at school called me a wuss. Son, bottle up that anger and take it to the mat. Good call, Dad. Why do you think they called me a wuss, Dad? What is it about me that exudes wussiness? And did you iron my thong, by the way?
1: Bill Hicks.
2: You know what I mean, though? Am I the only one that's lost here? You never see positive drug stories on the news, do you? Isn't that weird, since most of the experiences I've had on drugs were real positive? Who are these morons they're finding? That's what I want to know. I used to want to call the news. Come over to our house. Watch Tommy. He's a pig. Film him. He's been doing that for hours. He's killing us. You getting all that? You know what I mean? Always that same LSD story. You've all seen it. Young man on acid, thought he could fly, jumped out of a building. What a tragedy. What a dick. He's an idiot. If he thought he could fly, why didn't he take off on the ground first? Check it out. You don't see ducks lined up to catch elevators to fly south. They fly from the ground, you moron. Quit ruining it for everybody. He's a moron. He's dead. Good. We lost a moron to celebrate. Wow, I just felt the world get lighter. We lost a moron. Put on the Hammer album. I'm ready to dance. We lost a moron. I don't mean to sound cold or cruel or vicious, but I am, so that's the way it comes out. Professional help is being sought. How about a positive LSD story? Wouldn't that be newsworthy just once to base your decision on information rather than scare tactics and superstitions and lies? Just once. I think it would be newsworthy. Today, a young man on acid realized that all matter is merely energy condensed to a slow vibration, that we are all one consciousness experiencing itself subjectively. There's no such thing as death. Life is only a dream, and we're the imagination of ourselves. Here's Tom with the weather.
3: I Heart Comedy.
4: I was reading the paper. There's a story about a guy who was suing his employer for sexual harassment. It wasn't his boss that was coming on to him. It was a couple of ladies in the office that were coming on to him, making it hard for him to focus. So he was claiming that it was sexual harassment. I tell you, that guy's got some nerve. In this economy, you are fortunate enough to have a job. Never mind a job where women are coming on to you every single day. That's not sexual harassment. Those are benefits, for Christ's sakes. That's a good job. If I'm standing at the Xerox machine and some woman comes by and rubs her ass against my crotch, I'm not going to complain to my supervisor. I'm going to stay late and make extra copies, right? I'm the copy guy now. It's a ridiculous idea that a man can be sexually harassed by another woman. They can't be. Even if she's like an ugly broad or a peg leg or something like that. You just say no thank you. That's not sexual harassment. That's ego nourishment. Every time a man rejects a woman's sexual advances, he becomes stronger and more powerful, like the Highlander. He actually steals a small piece of her soul. That soul is then digested and turned into testosterone. The testosterone is omitted by a process known as osmosis. The testosterone is now pheromones. Pheromones are detected by other women subconsciously as they walk by. It's a very scientific process. You can argue whether or not that's funny, but you can't argue the science, folks. That is fact. The thing is, they try and treat things like sexual harassment with a single standard for men and women. But there should be a double standard. There are just things in society where there should be a double standard. Like when a high school teacher has sex with a student. A male teacher has sex with a student, that guy's a pervert, he's a pedophile. Lock him up. Get him out of there. But if a female teacher has sex with a male student, she's not a pervert or a pedophile. She's a slightly neurotic angel. sent here to inspire a nation. You don't fire her, you transfer her to an inner city school. Suddenly, Jamal goes from flunking out and smoking weed to valedictorian inside of 3 months. He's like, I'd really like to thank Mrs. Johnson for all the help after class. She was really on top of me. That's a good educator.
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5: I'm going to tell you what I'm terrified of. Y'all going to think I'm crazy, but I'm going to tell you anyway. Bum hands. A bum's hands. You can say I'm crazy all you want. I'm willing to bet y'all any amount of money right now, if y'all walk outside after this show and a bum come up to you and flick your lip, bet money you kill yourself tonight. Bet whatever you want to bet that you kill yourself tonight. If you walk outside after this show and a bum come up to you, give me a dollar, man. What? Maybe give me a... Give me a dollar, man. What happened, man? He shoots you? Flip my lip, man. Oh, my God. Like, you got to get rid of that lip. You can't keep that lip. That lip's got to go. You got to buy a new lip. I don't even know where to get lips. What'd you do if you got jumped by three homeless people and they held you down? Ha! Get off me! What is this about? And then the leader come out and you see him like this. Oh my God. You know how dirty his hands are? Oh my God. That'll be the quickest bump that you've ever gotten in your life. Bow! Bump! That fast. You gotta explain it. Hey man, is that a herpes? It's a bum bump. What? What is a bum bump, man? A bump. A bump. Hold up. I gotta get it out. Hold up. What is that, man? It's a bum bump. How you let a bum touch your lip? I thought you were trying to tell me a secret. What? What was a bum trying to tell you? He tricked me. He was like, hey man. I said, huh? He got me. Get fired on these bitches one time, man.
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19: I love the sound of different languages, though. I do. Have you ever noticed it's really easy to rip on somebody if you just have an English accent? You know, if you sound kind of like Ricky Gervais, it's so easy. And the English are brilliant at it. They love to build you up before they rip you down. It's like, I mean, he seems nice. He really seems like a nice, nice chap over there, but he's incredibly fat. He's gigantically huge. I mean, look at, he's got a pot-bellied stove on the front of him there. I mean, oh, look, and he just ran into a wall. He's stupid as well. I mean, look, I mean, does he look in the mirror every morning and go, oh, Wee Willie, there you are, down there. I haven't seen you in a long time. I mean, someone should go up to him and say, well, things don't grow well in the shade. I mean, come on. And I've been to enough countries now and heard enough foreign languages where I would like to produce an instructional DVD to teach people how to fool someone into thinking that they're from a completely different country. I'll show you how it works. All you have to do is say some very basic phrases in English and then just apply a phony accent in whatever country you'd like to be in. Okay, I'll show you how it works. Let's say you'd like to go to Mexico, but you don't know how to speak Spanish. All you would say in English is, eat a lot of potatoes and go to play bingo. Now, apply your phony Spanish accent.
20: Eat a lot of potatoes and go to play bingo.
19: You have to admit, it kind of sounds like something. And it works for anywhere. Maybe you'd like to go to France and be a big name dropper. For France, all you would say is, J-Lo is too sweet with the escargot on your toupee. Now, apply your phony French accent. J-Lo is too sweet with the escargot on the toupee. Throw that phony French laugh in at the end.
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21: They always have to have a dumb person in these infomercials. You know who they think that is? Us. They always have them. They know they can't go, hey, we know you're dumb, so we're going to answer dumb questions you might ask. So they always have a dumb person in there. That represents who they think we are. In the Magic Bullet infomercial, they have the magic bullet and they have a woman, and she goes, hold on a second. You just crushed ice. Now you're grinding coffee. Now you're mixing up margaritas. All in that one thing. What is it? a blender, you stupid whore. They go, you can make a chicken salad sandwich in 5 seconds. Okay, first of all, no, you can't. No, you can't. Stop saying that. Chopped up chicken, some chopped up celery, some chopped up tomato. Yeah, but I don't have chopped up bowls in my kitchen. I don't have an infomercial kitchen. They think they have to list everything a product can do. And that product will come along every so many years. Sometimes it's a waffle maker. It's an amazing waffle maker. Over here we have waffles with strawberries on them. Over here we're putting pineapples on our waffles. Nobody comes over your house. Hey, can I put strawberries on these waffles? Ah, I wish you could. You're talking about the one on the infomercial. Nah, mine's only plain. I'm sorry, I wish you could, you know, it'd be great.
3: 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They all do funny here. iHeart Comedy.
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2: According to Webster's Dictionary, ginormous is a word now. Wait, woo? Ginormous? What is going on over at Webster's? He was a good child actor, but as an adult, his dictionary is effing stupid. Ginormous shouldn't be a word. At most, it should be a secret code phrase used exclusively by gynecologists. I will act it out for you. Hey, Bill, how was your last patient? Ginormous. She was ginormous. I need out. I had a pretty good year this last year. My friends, some of whom are in the room tonight, threw me a surprise birthday party on my birthday. I did not see that coming. They called it an intervention, but you know what? It was a surprise. That's all that really matters. They care about me. There was no alcohol, no weed, but I tore it up after they left.
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22: I just don't even watch TV anymore. I got rid of cable. I just couldn't stand it anymore. You know, they'll just make reality TV shows about anything. Anything. Just anything. Just you have a job here. We'll tape it, put it on TV. Has anybody ever seen Rock Solid? Of course not. Let me tell you what Rock Solid's about. Stonemasons. Guess what they do in each episode? They build a wall. There you go. That's the show. Haven't you been waiting for a show like that? It sucks. It's not even a cool wall. If it was a cool wall, I wouldn't care. If they were like, look, we're going to show you how to build a medieval fortress wall around your house. We're going to show you how to make the little holes for the pots of the boiling oil so you can burn the flesh off of intruders. I'd be like, yeah, show me how to do that. But it's not that. They're like, we're going to build a little wall around Miss Darcy's pond this evening. And, oh, great. And don't worry, everybody. Rock Solid is chock full of all the inside stonemason humor that you hoped it would be full of. Oh, it's hilarious. They really rib each other on Rock Solid. Like, hey, man, we got to move these rocks. You move the rock. I'll move the rock. This guy's hilarious. Which is hilarious, I guess, if that's your life.
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23: It's nice to be back here down in the South, man. I had a real weird experience last time I came down here. I was in Nashville, right? Sort of an awkward social situation, right? I'm sitting at this bar. There's this white dude sitting like two stools away. I don't know him. He doesn't know me. And that Terrell Owens story was in like sports news. So I try to make conversation. I'm like, man, look at this guy. This guy just signed a $40 million contract. He's already bitching, man. How much money do you need to make? And the dude looks at me. He's like, you know what I say? And then he looked over his shoulder, which I now know is the telltale sign that the N-word is coming, and it's coming hard. Oh, yeah, it's not going to be pronounced with the A. It's going to be with the R. And he hit the R. He, like, stuck the landing. There was, like, a dismount. Klan members high-fiving in the background, like doing the wave. Just out of nowhere. So now, immediately, I'm looking over my shoulder like, dude, what the hell are you doing? You know what I mean? I'm waiting for, like, this hail of black fists to come raining down on top of me. I hate when people do stuff like that. That dude made me part of, like, a potential ass-kicking that I had nothing to do with. You don't do that. He just had that word, hot potato, just threw it in my lap. Trying to pass it down to the next white dude. I hate when people do that, man. You know, it's like, dude, feel me out first. Ask some questions. Do you like to fish? I start rattling off answers, then you go old school. You give me a pamphlet, you tell me about your militia. You don't just dive into it. That dude was one of the angriest people I ever met. I should have known that word was coming, because he was just watching Terrell, right? Anytime I would bring up, look at man, that guy's talking trash, he would just like flip out. He won't shut up! You know, those people get like so mad they're not even looking at you. Their eyes are up. You just shut up and play the game! You know what's funny? I don't even like Terrell, but now I love the guy. Because every time I see him talking trash, I know this idiot in Nashville is just losing his mind, like kicking over his kitchen TV. Shut up!
0: Steve Martin.
4: I got a great dirty trick you can play on a three-year-old kid. See, kids learn how to talk from listening to their parents. See? How's it going? See, this is a good one you can pull on. See, what you do, if you have a three-year-old kid and you want to play a dirty trick on him, whenever you're around him, you talk wrong. So now it's like his first day in school and he raises his hand, may I mumbo dog face to the banana patch? Well, let me give you a warning, okay? I was in Paris about 2 months ago. And it was just a little vacation. It was on the East Coast. I had 7 days off. I say, well, I'll just go over there and I'll go to Paris. But let me give you a warning. If you're going over there, here's an example. Chapeau means hat. Ouf means egg. It's like those French have a different word for everything.
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5: I'm a comedian. I always wanted to be a comedian. When I was 9 years old, I used to take my little green army men and I would line them up in rows and I'd stand in front of them and tell them jokes and pretend I was Bob Hope. I used to entertain the troops. I expected so much more from that one. Now, being a comedian is great, but you have to control it. Not always appropriate for every situation. Really doesn't work well at funerals. You're making a killer joke about the coffin within earshot of the widow. Not good. Quite frankly, I think you should have to tell a joke to get on a plane. I mean, how many funny terrorists you know? Did you hear the one about killing the infidels in the name of Allah? All right, get off the plane. That's not funny. I know the TSA start fining people who bring explosive devices on board airplanes. $10,000 are going to fine people. I'm sure that's going to deter the suicide bombers. I would do it except for the 10 grand. I don't have it. Damn it. What does the TSA actually stand for? Take scissors away? Thousands standing around? Who left the federal government in charge of airport security? Same people to pay $600 for a screwdriver are now the last line of defense protecting us from a cabal of international terrorists. Yeah, that should make you feel better safe as a gerbil in the front window of a San Francisco pet shop.
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7: I don't understand hunting. At all. I've just never, you know, and my cousin is hunting and he knows that I hate it and he's so happy. He called me the other day. I got myself an 8-point duck, or I don't know the terminology, but tell me, all about this thing that he had to drag to the car and just, you know, it's a poor little innocent animal just standing around thinking little deer thoughts, little, I wonder where the berries are, what's this on my hoof, whatever they're thinking. Then they kill him and they put their heads on their walls of their living rooms. Its last expression before being killed is on their wall. I shot it. I killed it. No, it wouldn't do anything to me, just stand there. What's your point? I can see if it was something that you hated. Just something you're so proud that you killed, like a burglar. His last expression before you shot him. Shot him. I killed him. He was coming in. Going for the Sony. I ask people why they have deer heads on their walls. They say because it's such a beautiful animal. There you go. I think my mother's attractive, but I have photographs of her. Wasn't mom pretty? She had great legs, too. They're in the next room. Come on. The deer heads I feel sorry for the most. You see them on the walls of bars or restaurants. They have the silly party hats on them, silly sunglasses, streamers around their necks. These are the ones I feel sorry for. I mean, obviously, they were at a party having a good time.
6: A lot of people don't know this. Minnesota has the largest population of Somalis in the United States, people from Somalia. Like, when I was in high school, there's Somali kids in my class, and I'd always be like, why? Well, do you live here? Honestly, like, there's so many other places that are hospitable, you know? And I thought about it, and it makes a lot of sense why Somalis would move to Minnesota. And here's my theory. I think about, like, 30 or 40 years ago, there was some guy from Minnesota in the Peace Corps, and he was stationed in Somalia. He's meeting all these Somali villagers, and he's just trying to, like, relate to them. And he's just standing there, and he's like, wow, it is really hot here. In Somalia, you guys, really. But it's like a dry heat. I like it. It's a dry heat. That's nice. Because where I'm from, Minnesota, the summers are unbearable because the air is so thick and sticky because of all the lakes, you know? No? What? No? What's a lake? Are you serious? No one knows what a lake is? Okay, how do you describe a lake? I think it's best. Okay, everyone close their eyes. Close your eyes and imagine a huge hole in the ground, like the biggest hole you've ever seen, okay? Now picture that hole filled to the top with fresh water and fish and clams, so food, right? Fresh water and food, okay? Okay? So you got that. So picture that. Picture one of those. Now picture 10,000 of those. Everywhere you go, there's a lake. But that's not even the worst part. The worst part is like 10 months out of the year, it's snowing, right? And the snow just piles up everywhere. What snow? Obviously, you guys have never seen snow before. Wow. What snow? Snow, again, fresh water that falls from the sky in inedible flakes, right? And the flakes, these flakes of fresh water, just they pile up everywhere and there's nothing you can do. Really, the only thing you do is you throw salt on it. Yeah, food. You throw food on the snow so it disappears. Not that weird. No, you don't eat snow. Are you kidding? Gross. The only thing you do with snow is you roll it up into balls and make little men out of it. And then you decorate those men with clothes and food. Yeah. Excuse me? No, you don't eat snowmen. That's what I'm trying to tell you. It's too cold outside to eat anything. Right, what's cold? Well, cold's kind of abstract, actually. Cold is like, okay, you have to picture like that you're standing outside and there's this giant air conditioner that just will not turn off. You know what? That's my fault. As I said, okay, so those are boxes, right, that you put in your window. And you plug them into the wall. They run on electricity. Dude, I don't know. First, you have to harness the power of a river. That turns into lightning you can control with your fingertips. It's really not that cool. I don't know why everyone's dancing.
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11: I'm so happy to be at this casino. Are you winning money? You're not winning money? I am so surprised. Let me give you some advice. Do what I do. When I come to these casinos, I get off the airplane, I go straight to the casino cashier, I give them all my money. And don't need me wasting my time gambling. Only way you're gonna double your money here is to mug someone at the airport, get your ass on that airplane and go on back home. I'm just happy to be here. I know I'm gonna have a good time. Anytime I come to the city, I know I'm gonna have a good time. Just flying into the airport, you can start laughing. When I flew in here and saw that sign said the International Airport, I started laughing. The International Airport. Let me tell y'all something. The only thing international around here is the International House of Pancakes and Drinks. You can just have some fun when you come to this city. And all you people that live around here, it's okay to take your Christmas lights down. Take them down, okay? It's just you people are crazy. What's wrong with you people? And you drive like you're crazy. What is wrong? Let me ask you people a question. When you go to an intersection in this city, the light changes to yellow. What's the legal limit here? 8, 9, 10 cars can go through. Zoom, zoom, zoom, zoom. You people are crazy. You can have fun just driving. Listen, I'm driving around through the city today. I saw a health store. What do you call it? 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Kinko's open 24 hours a day. Who the hell needs a cop of anything at 3 o'clock in the morning? I saw another clothing store. They sell blue jeans. And the sign outside said, if we don't fit your size, we'll give you a free pair. Give me a free pair of what? I'm walking around in a pair of culottes, you know what I'm saying? You people are crazy in this city. I saw Baskin Robbins ice cream. Baskin Robbins ice cream, as old as you are, as old as I am, all our life, how many flavors? No progress whatsoever. Come on, Baskin Robbins, be creative. Look at Ben and Jerry's. They got Chunky Monkey. Cherry Garcia. But you can have some fun in this city. Yes, you can. And the airport out there, I don't know who put that airport so far out of town. Why was my cab fare higher than my airfare?
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24: Dread going home, you guys. I go home tomorrow. And starting on Thursday, my friend starts his birthday celebration. You have this friend celebrates his birthday for like 3-4 days? Okay, they all came tonight. I hate people who do that. I just had a birthday myself, but I don't celebrate my birthdays anymore because I realize how useless of a grown man I've become with each birthday. I don't know how to do anything. Like if this recession we're in turns into a depression, we have to start breaking off into tribes and living off the land again, I'll be dead 2 weeks after Taco Bell closes. I don't know how to do anything. I watch that show Man vs. Wild. You watch that show? That just proves I don't have what it takes. There was one show he couldn't get anything to drink. He was dying of dehydration. He looked at the camera and said, sometimes you got to do what you got to do to survive. And he picked up an elephant turd. And he squeezed it. And he drank the juices that came out of the elephant turd. And he went on his way. And I said, Brandon Vestal, what would you do if you had to squeeze an elephant turd to survive? And Brandon Vestal replied, lay down and die, because that's the end of the road for me. I don't want to live in an America where you got to squeeze elephant turds to survive. I don't even know how many elephants we have in America. We could be in big trouble. No, I don't recall seeing elephants walk around, so we might. I don't know. I don't know how to fix anything around the house. The lady friend hates me because of it. I try. I try to fix things. You know how I try? I blow on them. I do. I blow on it twice, like, and if that doesn't work, I smack it. If that doesn't work, hey, this is broke. We gotta get a new one of these.
1: I actually blame Jim McGraw from the second marriage is who I blame. Y'all know who Jim McGraw is? If you don't know who Jim McGraw is, he's a country singer. Now, he came out with a song back when I was 37 years old called Live Like You're Dying. Now, I don't know if you've ever heard the song, but it's a guy who's turning 40 years old who thinks he's going to die. Now, I don't know if you've gathered from my show, but when you get close to 40, you think you're going to die. Every bump on your body, holy hell, there's the cancer. One day I woke up and went, look at that weird mole. Never mind, that's a raisin. That's a raisin. Note to self, no more Raisin Bran in the bed. But the song came out about living like you're dying, right? Now, if you've never heard the song, it's about a guy who's thinks he's going to die. So what does he do? He loves better. He's a better friend. He jumps out of a plane. He rides a bull for 2.7 seconds. It's a good country song. It really is. It's a good song. I mean, there's a lot of on the radio right now. If I hear one more song about somebody getting on their old tailgate in a small town and they're going to drink some beer, slide their girlfriend's pants off, and I'm going to go to rap. I grew up in a small town. The only thing I wanted out of a small town when I was 18 years old is just that, out. But he came out with this song. Now, my mother and my grandmother used to tell me all the time, they say, baby, if you want to see a sign from God, God will send you a sign. You got to be willing to look for that sign and accept that sign. And I was out on tour, and I just finished the show. Everybody's cleared out of the auditorium, and I'm on my knees in front of the lights praying to Jesus. I said, God, is this why I got to keep listening to this song? I says, what are you trying to tell me? Is that the reason why I can't get a relationship to work is because I don't love him like Tim says? I said, you give me one more chance at love, and I will love him like he sings about. And then he sent me my second wife, and the next time I see Tim McGraw, I'm going to punch him in the
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10: We need to realize that we are the country that makes movies about pirates while other countries have real pirates. And that's the news again. Making it bigger than it is. Pirates off the coast of Africa. You mean skinny, starving Somalians? They're pirates. They're not pirates. First of all, in order to be a pirate, you have to have a pirate ship, okay? A ship. Not a 12-foot pontoon dinghy with air sides. And a 25 outboard horsepower Evinrude. No. If having a 12-footer makes you a pirate, there's at least 10 rednecks and 30 mojados in here going, well, I'm a pirate, dude. I didn't know I was a pirate. Arr! Arr! I am a pirate! Arr! Come on, people, that's R in Spanish. Seriously, let's get the joke. Yourself a pirate, but when you're in the middle of the ocean going bah, bah, bah, bah, bah, bah, bah, bah, bah. These 3-foot waves, he's slowing the ship down, bah, bah, bah, bah. Catching air bombs. How can you call yourself a pirate when you have to put air in your ship? These guys are trying to talk smack. Look at that ship over there. We are going to take it over, for we are pirates. We are here to take, we are not here to ask. We are going to take hostages. But we can only fit one in the pirate ship. But before we set sail, we must prepare the pirate ship. Let's do this. We are pirates!
3: 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Funny lives here.
13: I don't smoke much pot. Even though I grew up in Oregon. First tried it when I was
4: Yeah, right on. There you go. We went to high school together. I'm serious. Even before I knew her, I smoked weed at the age of 9. It's the first time. First time. Didn't keep going. You know, waited for years. But I don't smoke it as much now because I don't know. I don't have that power to shut my brain up. You know, I don't have that Buddhist monk thing where I can get that terrible song out of my head. So I think I'm jealous of people that have that mastery that can just call up any song in their head when they're walking around and just like, Night Fever. All right, here we go. You know, I don't have that power. I'll get a terrible song stuck in my head and it'll play over and over and over and over if I'm high until it whittles down like a snowball in the heat. And then it just takes that little snippet of that song and loops into a techno number and then I go insane, right? Because I was walking down the street once after getting baked with a friend, and a car rolled by, and Billy Joel's Opus, The Piano Man, was playing. And boy, I don't like that song. I'm not knocking anyone that likes it. I'm just saying I'm not a fan, okay? Just because I had an epiphany once listening to it, I was like, this guy's just singing about how good he is. Like, that song should just be called I'm Awesome at Piano. What am I doing in this horrible bar with these losers? La da da da, I'm awesome. Like, I don't belong here. I'm singing sweet music to drunks. You know what I mean? Like, that's what that song is saying, you know? And the part where he climaxes is the part where he just admits it, where he just comes out and goes, they sit at the bar and put bread in my jar and say, man, what are you doing here? Oh, God, I'm the piano man. Oh, I'm the piano man. What am I doing here? So good, so good. They asked me that. So I'm walking down the street and I think Piano Man stopped playing for the 1,000th time in my head, but instead I hear, bread in my jar and say, man. Bread in my jar and say, man. Bread in my jar and say, man. Man. Bread in my jar and say, bread in my jar and say, man. And just keeps going until I lose my mind. You see?
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3: 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You've come to the right place. This is iHeart Comedy.
0: You guys seem like you're good people. Do you recycle? You sure? Why do you recycle? Why not? It's harder. Does anyone here know why they recycle? See, that's the thing. Everybody does it. No one's got any clue why they do it. Because that's the thing. Like, I used to recycle when I was a little boy, and then a younger man, and then a woman for a year, then back to a man. I used to recycle. And you know why? Because I thought the world was a good place, and it would be something that you'd want to hand down to your children. And I've now lived everywhere across the globe. I've been in 100 different countries, and I now know that that's not true. We're horrible. We're horrible little beasts. I'm what you'd call an intergalactic environmentalist. Like, be honest with me. If aliens showed up tomorrow, would you not be more than just a bit embarrassed? Bunch of aliens looking at us going, is this how you guys live? Wanna go-go curtain? Oh yeah, man, Earth is great. We got low-fat snacks. They don't taste as good as real snacks, so you don't eat as much. Mm.
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6: You know how you can tell how pretty a white woman is? You look at her, and then you wonder how long they would look for if she was missing. You know the deal. I ain't saying nothing wrong. White woman's life is valuable. What's his name? Joran Vandersloot? Right? We find out he was a serial killer. Man, he kills women. That's what he do. He do it well. You know what I mean? We know the girl that he you know, supposedly had... what's the girl in Aruba? Natalie Holloway. Right? But the one, he just killed a girl in Peru. What's her name? Exactly. Look how fast you said Natalie. You said Natalie. Natalie Holloway, that angel. Y'all said that like Family Feud. All right, name a white girl been missing for 5 years in Aruba. Natalie Holloway. Survey, son. Name a Peruvian girl that was killed yesterday. What is that big head third world Peruvian bitch's name? It has to be Yoris or something goofy. Don't get mad at yourself. I gave it to you. You saw how fast she said Natalie Holloway. Diana Ross right here said Natalie. She knew her name. That white girl with Natalie Holloway.
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7: So I'm gonna get off now. You've been very good, thank God. I used to have the best Indian show business. I had an American flag pinned to my slip. When the act was over, I just raised my dress and walked off proud. Wouldn't you applaud your flag? Exactly. But then I became pregnant and had to keep adding extra states. And I used to have a poem. I used to end my act with, I wish for you what you wish for me. Exactly. Some nights that can be tricky. If you've ever played Omaha, Nebraska, it can be tricky. You know what fear is? The first live perform ever to play Omaha, while I was on stage, the men would come on stage and try to adjust me. So in Omaha, my poem got shortened from I wish for you what you wish for me to simply, and the same to you, Omaha. And that loses a little warmth. So I just say you're a very good audience, tip-top, thank goodness. And you all will make it all worthwhile. You see, humor is a God-given gift. And I've got it. If I can go on national television with my God-given gift of humor, and by going on national television with my God-given gift. If I know I can make one person, a little cynical. If I know I can make one person out there in Video Land's day that much brighter. If I know I can make some

0: has a black eye now. That's why I'm taking her ice cream. That's what they think. And I was so insulted. I want to say, hey, she's this big. You think if I hit her, she'd have a black eye? She'd be decimated. There'd be nothing there. I would ruin her head with one punch, easily. She has no defensive skills. She sucks. She'd be like just smiling at me. And there'd be just a dent there like a bomb went off.
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2: I argue a lot with cops, which is my problem. And it's not my fault. It's not because I don't respect cops. I think it's a very heroic job. You know, they're heroes. They protect people. I love that about cops. But my father is a public speech professor. He teaches rhetoric, right? He teaches arguments, how to form an argument, you know? He loves politics, how to form an argument. He just loves the battle. He doesn't even care about politics, you know? And sometimes I don't even think he has an opinion. He just likes battles, you know? From the time I'm a kid, he would ask me my opinion on something. Owen, what do you think about this? I'm like, this is what I think, Dad. And he'd be like, if you can't argue the other side in 5 minutes, you have no right to that opinion because you're ignorant. I'm like, that's going to mess me up for the rest of my life. And it did. Because the problem with it made me too good at arguing to the point where I'll call out a cop and win, and then they hate me, right? Cop pulls me over, right? He's like, son, do you know why I pulled you over? This is a true story, by the way. I'm like, why did you pull me over? He's like, because you're talking on a cell phone and driving. You can't do that in California, son. I'm like, why not? He's like, you have to operate a vehicle with two hands. I'm like, is it illegal to be one-armed? He's like, no. I go, do one-armed people, are they still allowed to drive in California? He goes, yeah. I go, okay. So pretend I'm one-armed. This is my bonus arm that I legally don't need. I don't need this arm. This does not need to be on my body. This does not need to be here. And I'm gonna hold a phone with my bonus arm. He's like, no, but you're holding. I go, what if I was holding a banana in my head? What if I was just a little messed up? What if I was talking to a banana? I know that's not illegal. You can talk to a banana. So now your job is to prove the object in my hand has reception, which is gonna be hard because I have the new iPhone and I'm going through the mountains. He's like, son, you step out of the car. I'm like, dude handcuffs me, right? Couldn't help it. I'm too much of a smart ass. I go, by the way, if I was one-armed, you couldn't handcuff me. Thank you.
3: Ali Wong.
4: I'm very grateful to be pregnant and to be this far along, to be 7.5 months pregnant, because last year I had a miscarriage, which is very common. And a lot of women who are in their 20s flip out when they hear that. And they're like, oh my God, that's so dark and terrible. I can't believe that. I'm 33. Girl, when you're 33, you'll know plenty of women who have had a miscarriage. It's super common, and I wish more women would talk about it so they wouldn't feel so bad when they go through it. When I told my mom, she's from a third world country, and when I told her I had one, she was like, yeah, where I'm from, that's like losing a pair of shoes. It's whatevs, okay? And everything happens for a reason. I found out at my 6-week sonogram, which is very early. And the doctor says to me, oh my God, I see two sacs, which means you're having twins. And I was like, no! And then she said, but what I don't see is a heartbeat. And I was like, yes! The Lord is mysterious! Don't feel bad, okay? They were the size of poppy seeds. I've picked boogers larger than the twins that I lost. And most women won't let their husbands watch when they're going through a miscarriage. I sat my husband down in front of me while I sat on the toilet, and I was like, you look. You watch the whole thing. And he felt so bad for me. And I used it as leverage and held that over his head for a month and got him to do whatever the I wanted him to do for 30 days. He took me to see Beyonce. He bought me a bike off of Craigslist. That's my miscarriage bike, and I love it very much. For 30 days, I finally had the marriage I always wanted. I'm scared about giving childbirth, though. I'm very, very scared of childbirth. That's why I'm going to hire a doula. You know what that is? You know what a doula is? That's a white hippie witch that blows quinoa in.

0: to your to Kaiser Soze all the pain away. A lot of women tried to freak me out. They tried to freak me out about childbirth by saying, Allie, did you know that you're gonna poop on the table? I was like, yeah, I look forward to it. I'm all backed up from holding in my at work. I can't wait to cleanse. It makes sense, like that happens because when you're in labor, you push, and your husband will be asked to assist in the labor by lifting up your leg, which subsequently turns into a soft serve lever. You just on the floor in front of the love of your life. And just when you think that's enough to make him finally leave you, boom, a baby comes out and he got a stay. That's the real miracle of life right there. I can already see how a child can really take its toll on a marriage because the baby hasn't even come out yet. And I am already so resentful towards my husband. So much resentment, especially when he asked me to do around the house. Hey, can you wash the dishes? No! Can you water the plants? I'm not doing jack anymore. I'm busy making an eyeball, okay? Are you making a foot? I didn't think so. You changed the channel. Already see how there's like this crazy double standard in our society of how it takes so little to be considered a great dad, and it also takes so little to be considered a mom. People praise my husband for coming to all of my doctor's appointments with me. Oh my God, I can't believe he comes to all your doctor's appointments. He is so supportive. Guess who else has to go to those doctor appointments? Me! I'm the star of the show. There's nothing for the camera to see if I'm not there. But he's the hero for playing Candy Crush while I get my blood drawn. Meanwhile, if I do mushrooms 7 months pregnant, I'm a bad mommy. You know, I berate my husband on like a daily basis. Partially because I really am mad at him, but mostly out of survival, because if he leaves me, I'm so I have to chip away at his self-esteem on a daily basis to keep him down so that he doesn't believe that he's worthy of another woman's affection and leaves me. I gotta keep him around by keeping him down. People don't tell you about all the that goes down with your body when you get pregnant. You know, your nipples get huge and dark. I didn't know that. I didn't know that they get dark so that the baby can see like a bullseye. So that the baby can find it easier. And then, you know, they get big like fingers, like you owe me money, you. My nipples look like whoppers now, and naked I look like a minion. Be one of those crazy pregnant ladies who tries to get all back in shape right after they get pregnant. No. Hopefully, if you see me in a year, I will have the kind of body where if I do a nude scene on television, people will commend me for being courageous. For doing it. Now that I'm 7.5 months pregnant, my is all wet again. But it's different. It's not like when I was 18 years old when it was like really hot, you know? And I was like, why is it different? And I looked it up and my b**** all wet again because my body's secreting mucus to protect the baby from bacteria attacking it. That's not the same. When it's straight up soldier glue, when it's Neosporin. So, you know, before I met my husband, I had dated a bunch of losers. And then I meet this dream guy who's like way more handsome than me, out of my league, graduated from Harvard Business School, worked hard to trap his ass, got him to propose to me. Oh my God. Then we got married, all my dreams coming true. And then we got pregnant. And recently we bought our first home together. And 2 weeks into the escrow process, I discovered that my beautiful Harvard-educated husband was $70,000 in debt. And me, with my hard-earned TV money, paid it all off. So as it turns out, he's the one who trapped me.
1: How did he do it? How did he bamboozle me? Oh, maybe because he went to Harvard Business School, the epicenter of white-collar crime. He Enron my ass. And now, if I don't work, we die. Why else do you think I'm performing 7.5 months pregnant?
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3: Slow down, ladies. Every man is not trying to have sex with you. Right away. Not right away. Some of us are patient. We're hunters. The best hunters will take you out. They're willing to pay for the entire meal. A good girl will pay for half of it. Some of the women are like, what? Whoa, why? Ladies, you want to make the same amount of money as us, then you can split the bill. The real good hunters will be patient. They will get you into your apartment. They will get you into your bed. They will not try anything. And then the next day, kiss you on the forehead and say, I had a great time. Then they leave. And then the woman's like, because women are self-conscious. Well, why didn't he try anything? Why didn't he try anything? Because you were going to tell us no, and now you want us more now. And now we got all the power. I am such a good hunter. I'll go to Target. I buy a blanket, and I put the blanket down. I go to a park and put it down. I go to a flower shop, $20 for some roses. I sprinkle the rose petals on the blanket. I get a basket. It's from a Dollar Tree, but still, it's a basket. Because women are about the fantasy, guys. You have to create the fantasy. I go to Trader Joe's or Whole Foods. I get these healthy sandwiches because women are particular about what they eat. I get raw almonds, and I get some red wine. And when I pull the raw almonds out of the bag, she's like, oh, you eat raw almonds too? I say, girl, that's not for us. And then I sprinkle them around the blanket. That builds the mystique. See, now you're mysterious. She's like, what is going on with these almonds? You're serving her red wine. It's good for the body. She's getting a little tipsy so she can make the decision she really wants to make. While you're eating your sandwich, squirrels come over and they start eating the almonds. And women love details. This girl was like, oh, it's a Walt Disney movie!
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5: I was never good at that. Like, I was very bad at being single, which is a problem because I'm divorced, so I'm single again after 10 years of marriage. And no, here. Don't even start with that noise like a puppy died. Let me tell you something. And this is important because someday one of your friends is going to get divorced. It's going to happen. And they're going to tell you, don't go, I'm sorry. That's a stupid thing to say. It really is. First of all, you're making them feel bad for being really happy, which isn't fair. And second, let me explain something. Divorce is always good news. I know that sounds weird, but it's true because no good marriage has ever ended in divorce. It's really that simple. That's never happened. That would be sad if two people were married and they were really happy and they just had a great thing and then they got divorced. That would be really sad. But that has happened zero times. Literally zero. So if your friend got divorced, it means things were bad and now they're better. So you should be happy. But the part that's difficult is being single at 41 after 10 years of marriage and 2 kids. That's like having a bunch of money in the currency of a country that doesn't exist anymore. Like, Like I found 500 million Prussian francs. I can't really take advantage of being single because I didn't expect to be single. I'm not prepared. I didn't think I'd ever be... I didn't keep up, you understand? I didn't maintain any of this at presentation condition. It's function only. It was not... I didn't think I would need it that way. I thought I was going to be shoving it into the same person every 3 months till one of us died. That's... what I thought was the nature of the deployment for this. I didn't think it had to be like appealing to someone from scratch. It's like having a 73 Dodge Dart in your backyard. And it's been sitting back there with grass growing. You don't have any, it's not an old Mustang. You have no plans to restore that Dart. You don't even see it when you look out the window. And now you find out that's your only way to work. You need that car now. It's got bees in it. I didn't take care of it. It's full of bees. There's a family of mice living in the tailpipe. I can't take that to work.
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6: Does anybody here not have health insurance? Okay, what's the plan? What are you gonna do? You die? Okay, that's a good plan. Maybe write it down. You should forget, die, see? I mean, but not for something small. Like if you got a rash, you'd be okay. Just put some cream on it. Like you've got cream, right? Just get some cream. I got a couple things. Got an air conditioning unit and a scuba diving mask. And I figure I could set that up, you know, any situation, you know, let it cool the cancer, you know. Because cancer's hot, right? And then if I get pregnant, I got a level. Looks good from here. And then there's a lot of mental illness in my family, so if you catch schizophrenia, get $4 of Mike and Ike's, a Bible, and a cage. Wait it out. I didn't have health insurance for a while, and so I went to a free clinic. And sometimes the word free can also mean crappy no good. And went to the crappy no good free clinic, got some crappy no good free medicine, and had a crappy no good $5,000 allergic reaction. And had I known the ambulance ride was going to be $2,000, I would have said, let's see the city. Make a few stops. And... I didn't have the money, and I had my ID and everything, so they billed me, and I couldn't pay it, so they started to send to collection agencies, and those guys are wily. You know, hi, Marie, it's Christine. Hi, Christine. How are you? Great. How are you? Who are you? Christine from Western Financial Solutions.
7: Hi, Christine.
6: Do you have a job yet?
7: And then you just start getting trickier. Hey, is Maria there?
6: Yeah, this is Maria.
7: Hey, it's Alex.
6: Oh my god.
7: you know who this is, do you?
6: Yeah, of course I do.
7: Yeah, I mean, it's been a while, but from Western Financial says, damn you people! So cruel.
6: They stopped calling me because if you send them a letter saying they can't call you, they can't legally call you unless they're IRS or they're colleges, just an FYI. And but then they started sending me letters, threatening letters. We are now taking action. Oh, okay. We are now taking action. What's happening? Oh, you need to set up a payment plan. I have a payment plan. I'm sending you $2 a month over a period of 7 million years.
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1: Hello, sir. How are you? Are you escorting her?
2: He's with you. The large man. Your son. So it's a family night. It's nice you bring mom to a show like this. Afterwards, a couple of beers, go see a stripper. It's a full night.
1: What are you doing with the apple? Don't ask.
2: I guess we're here in this place for you. Basically, you eat cheese, sausage. What else do you eat that doesn't block your colon? It's like, go on. We eat a lot of sausage here and cheese that just backs you up like the Michelin man.
1: Oh, don't you know that stuff right there I can't craft? I passed an entire cheese log the other day. Nuts and all, the damn thing just went right through me.
2: I have to drink this because your river's not drinkable anymore. Cryptosporidium, that's what you have here, isn't it?
1: What is that?
2: Even Superman's going, I'm not going in! I can't go in the lake! It has cryptosporidium! Whatever it is, it's not acceptable.
1: Even the fish are going, kill me.
2: I guess you've been named now the lesbian capital of USA, which is... All the sisters in comfortable shoes are going, mm-hmm. What drew you here? Was it the Harley Davidson or the Kotex factory? What was it? What brought you? So maybe tonight we could raise some money to help your state budget. I guess you're a little bankrupt right now. It's okay. You're selling off your state planes, which I didn't know you had that many. You have 27 planes. You're selling off 23 of them at $1.5 million. For 23 planes, I'm a little afraid of that bargain. Check for a rubber band, because nothing's that cheap.
1: All right, this is from the Milwaukee Air Force. Come on.
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4: My pet hate when I'm on stage, it doesn't really matter too much in this show because it's being filmed, but I hate it when people have their camera phone up and they're videotaping my show when I'm doing a gig. For two reasons, and it sounds silly, but first reason is simple. They're my jokes, and I don't want you putting them on the internet before I get to record them on a special. Second reason is I'm not in charge of the editing. Do you know how easy it would be to edit that last routine? And I'd be getting interviewed and someone would go, Jim, why do you hate homosexuals so much? And I'd be like, I don't hate homosexuals. And then they'd show me the clip and I'd be like, oh, no. What you don't understand is I was God at the time. God doesn't like homosexuals. And I don't hate gay people. I'm pro-gay people, man. I protested for gay marriage. I believe very strongly in gay marriage. I believe if you're a person who's watching this special right now and you don't believe in gay marriage, turn it off your dick and I don't want anything to do with it. Now, and my reasoning is so simple, right? If you don't believe in gay marriage, you're a dick because it's got nothing to do with you, right? Doesn't matter. It doesn't matter who loves who or who wants to be with who. It's none of your business. If you hate gay marriage, you know what you should do? Don't marry a gay person. That'll be your little way of getting around it. That'll show the gays, eh?
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5: I almost just got in my first fight, and it was completely my fault. This is what happened. I went outside of a bar. I stepped outside to get some air, and that's when almost fights happen for me when I've been drinking and I'm by myself because I'll talk to everybody. And what I did is I would go up to any two guys standing anywhere near each other, and I would say, "Cute couple." Don't do that. learned very quickly not to do that. I can turn around myself and say it wouldn't bother me, but that's just not how it works with everyone in New York. I said cute couple to one couple, and this guy that looked like the singer of Biohazard grabbed me by the shirt collar. I'm 6'2", 110 pounds. The medical term for that is gross. I'm not beating anybody in a fight ever. There's no way. I used to think I was tougher when I was a kid. When I was 16, I went to the doctor and he pulled out a weight chart. He's like, this colored area is a normal person's weight height distribution. This white area is dangerously underweight. You are dangerously underweight. You need to gain weight and exercise and eat protein. This is douchey, but when I was 16, I told my doctor, I don't know what you're talking about. I have a six pack. That's what I told my doctor. He goes, you don't have a six pack. You're so thin you can see your intestines through your skin. That's what that is. And then he shoved me. He was a terrible doctor. I was on a website where you upload your picture to the website and it uses face matching technology to find your closest celebrity match. My friend who's a guy got Angelina Jolie. It's like, that's funny. He's a guy, he got a girl. I'm gonna get a funny celebrity too. My celebrity lookalike was Anne Frank. And it was closer than his. And my mom said, at least you got somebody Jewish. But here's my thing. Anybody else think Anne Frank maybe shouldn't be on the list of celebs you can get on the site? Like, it should be a light, fun game that you play while you're screwing around in your free time at work. Not something that immediately references the Holocaust. That's what I think. So most people using the site are just 14-year-old girls comparing their celebrity lookalikes to each other. Like, I got Justin Timberlake. Who did you get? Adolf Eichmann? They don't know who that is. Not yet. Eventually, you teach them, but for now, let the 14-year-old girls not know who Eichmann is. Anne Frank is a hard person to explain to a 14-year-old girl. To explain Anne Frank's importance to a 14-year-old girl, you would have to use 14-year-old girl language. Like, you would say, people used to write in diaries before there was blogging. Anne Frank was essentially the Holocaust blogger. They understand that because you're using their language, especially when you throw in catchy wordplay, like holoblogger. It's catchy. It's an easy thing for them to grasp onto. I'm still between the two. Which one do you think is catchier, holoblogger or blogacost?
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6: I've been doing comedy a long time. It's still fun, but when I first started out, everything about it excited me. I used to call up comedy clubs after they were closed. Just to hear my name on the outgoing message of upcoming events. They'd be like, thank you for calling the Comedy Corner. We have some great upcoming shows for you. 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August 15th and 16th, we have Todd Barry. Friday is gum wrapper night. Bring a gum wrapper. Or a piece of paper, roughly the size of a gum wrapper. You and your entire party get in free. What? Still not interested? First round of drinks on us. What? Still not even remotely an appealing offer? All you can drink the entire night. Helicopter ride home. We will reimburse you for the babysitter. People, we made a booking error. We're gonna lose a lot of money on this one. My wife hasn't slept with me since I booked Todd Barry. She told me not to book him. I said it would be fine. She said, no, you're gonna lose your ass on this one. I told her she was wrong. Please show up. Beep. Oh my God. I forgot that was an answering machine myself. Till I heard that beep. That was a long message.
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9: I reference McDonald's a lot because I go to McDonald's. I love the silence that follows that statement. Like I just admitted to support dog fighting or something. How could you? McDonald's. It's fun telling people you go to McDonald's. They always give you that look like, oh, I didn't know I was better than you. Because there's a McDonald's denial. We all embrace it. No one's going in there innocent. We're walking into a red and yellow building with a giant M over it. What's this, a library? I'll get some fries while I'm here. Because those McDonald's fries are truly amazing, right? Has your mother ever made anything as good as a McDonald's fry? Not even close. We lie to ourselves when we eat McDonald's fries. We're like, oh, they're so thin, they couldn't be fattening. You ever eat too many McDonald's fries? Of course not! There's never enough of them. There's always that moment when you're eating McDonald's fries where you're like, what happened? Where'd they go? Then you start scrounging for the fry crumbs. You're like, No, that's just a piece of paper from the straw. But it was touching the fries, so. Sometimes there's a loose fry in the bag. You know the bonus fry? It's like Jesus is up in heaven. Give him an extra fry. He'll pay it forward. By the way, that's how Jesus sounds. Or at least I hope. You wouldn't want to meet Jesus and he's like, hey, y'all, I did. You been turning that other cheek, I gave you that bonus fry for a reason. That bonus fry, it's never a regular size fry. It's always extra long. You're like, how'd I miss you? Bonus fry, you got your own ketchup packet. You always savor the last fry. You're like, I'm going to turn this into 10 bites. I'll meet up with you later. I got the bonus fry.
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3: 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I'm going to tell you why. Because every time I go to the movie, one of the two of them come and go, Earth Day and Save the Planet and Ozone and the Whales and no Save the Water, all that old bullshit. Do you know how much nerve it takes to say you're going to save Earth? How much nerve? Earth is saving itself. I haven't you noticed. Earth is fighting back with the earthquake here. Earth don't f*** around. That big wind in Miami. Just tan up all the white areas. I was out there trying to help the wind. When it rained in L.A., remember it rained for 30 days? I wanted it to be 40 days and 40 nights. It was raining. Only flooding the white areas. The ghetto was so dry. White folks was drowning. I said, I thought y'all could swim. Throwing rope, ain't tied to nothing. Here, catch this. White trash on top of trailers, barefooted, hollering help. Help! Eating jelly sandwiches. But I blame it on white folks. Y'all deserve that because you move in strange areas trying to get away from houseboats all up on the hill, living up on the hill, the mudslide come and bring you straight to the ghetto. Go to sleep in the hills and wake up and go, oh, the ghetto. No, but Earth is fighting back. See, Earth has its own natural, like, water and gravity. Earth could stop and shake us off the way a dog shakes off fleas. Earth will defend itself. That's why there are no more dinosaurs. Them dinosaurs are big. They thought they was bad, but they ain't no more of them. Because Earth don't around them. We better get with each other. It ain't gonna be no more us. It's them worried about all the other. Oh, the whales, the this, that, the fur, and all that old bull. Now that can afford to wear fur, want to make a law against it. Oh, don't wait for I'm wearing fur pajamas. You. Blame it on white folks. This whole thing, y'all started out up. The Indians told you about this, but you didn't listen. Chopping down trees to build boats to go get. And now that the picnic is over, you want us to help recycle. I'm not recycling. That's me on the freeway. I throw out there all goddamn day. I ain't recycling a goddamn thing.
8: Eddie Murphy.
10: Anybody have one of those fathers that drink? My father used to get drunk on Friday nights and come home and talk for like 6 hours. The same over and over and over again. First he would mess with my mother, you know? He'd go and mess with my mother for a little while, then my mother would go get the iron and wrap the cord around her hand. Saying, I think you better leave me alone, sweetheart. He drunk, but he ain't crazy. He come to my room then, right? My father, you can feel him in the doorway looking at you too. And they'll stand there for like 3 hours just staring at you. And you turn over and your father's standing there going, get your ass out of this thing. Hey, hey, do you know what it is? You know, this in life, this is my house. I know since you go, you don't listen to me. Since you got you a man, they say, hey, in my heart, in my head, did she feel it? And the mother, don't you notice? Yes. Then all that you did bad all year comes out that night, right? But it don't make no sense because it's all up. It's just, you come in this house, you come here with 60 on your park card, 60 on your. Listen, I gotta tell you the, I gotta tell you to take out the garbage, I gotta tell you to clean the room, I cut the grass, I work all day, I'm gonna come home and cut the grass. No, I'm not gonna do this, guy, that you don't listen to me, it's so sweet and floor, you don't do nothing. Why don't you clean it? And the dog you bring in, he said, really take it, we had this dog. I get you the dog, you don't clean up after this dog. I tell you, Mustang, you don't know this. Hey. I don't know, you gotta know what I mean. Once he came home real drunk on a Friday night after payday, with his paycheck, man, a big wad of money in his pocket, came home and challenged me and my big brother. Came home and said, hey, turn that TV. You think you're a man? You lift your weights, big shot, lift your weights, you press your weights, I kick your ass, eh? I will kick your ass. He did like this in my head. I kick your ass. It's like getting physical. He said, you and your brother and your mother, I will kick your ass. And tell you what, I'm going to say, here's my, I have to pay $500. You beat my ass, you can have every penny. You can have every penny.
5: We're trying to kill that mother.
10: Drunk people can't fight. They be trying to talk while you're beating their ass. And another. You don't listen, and then kick this out. And the next day, they don't remember that.
5: You say, hey, where's my money at? Why is my lip all busted out? I don't know, Pop, but I'm going to get a bike.
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11: You know, somebody got mad at me one night. They go, you know, Russell, it's cool when you make fun of different races. But you shouldn't talk about deaf people. I was like, what? Yeah, you shouldn't talk about deaf people. No, seriously, what? Are they here? Even if they were, it's up to you to tell them what I'm saying. If a person's been deaf their whole life, from day one to now, their life is just as normal as yours and ours. Because they have nothing to compare it to. So to them, being deaf is the equivalent to us hearing things. And women are the worst at this. Because women will walk up to a deaf guy, oh, well, that's sad. Oh, look. Poor guy, he's deaf. And the deaf guy doesn't know what's happening. Like, what happened? Put something on my shirt. And women don't know when to stop. Like, oh. You should hear music. Deaf guy's like, you shouldn't hear nothing. So much better. You gotta figure being deaf can't be that bad. It's gotta have a positive side to it. Say you have a girlfriend. Okay, wait. Say you have my ex-girlfriend. You don't know. All you see is... And he's thinking in his head, she's so beautiful when she dances. So much passion.
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12: Brother. And we had our year of the woman. Took us hundreds of years to get 1 year of the woman. And we get our year, someone cuts her husband's penis off. I don't think we're getting another year. There's a little celebration got out of hand, huh? Crazy. Then cuts it off, then takes it for a little spinneroni. And wings it out the window into the bushes. You know, she put an arc on it. So that's how you get distance. Then the cops got hot on the trail. Can you just see two cops standing over that thing? Arguing about who's going to put it in the bag. Not like one could say to the other, yeah, I got the last one. Why don't you get this? A little chalk mark around it. I'll tell you the weirdest part of that whole story. Santa was still there. Thinking, aren't there any dogs in that neighborhood? That thing would have been snatched up like that in my neighborhood. Some nearsighted cat would have dragged that thing home. All proud. Look, everyone, I found a one-eyed mouse.
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27: Am I going too fast? Because really, I could slow down. Too much coffee. That's what this is. No, it is. It's coffee. It's black coffee. I'm working, dude. What? I'm going to drink while I'm at work? Do you drink while you're at work? No, I drink coffee in a glass because I get to do this. Centrifugal force. It's what keeps us on the planet. But if you got a mug, you know, it's always spilling, so it's the glass. But I drank black coffee. And I'm glad because of the new coffee. And, you know, don't get me wrong, I love Starbucks. When I know it's the evil empire, but when you're alone in the Akron airport and you see one of those green kiosks, it's a very Spielberg moment, you know. Waving weed in the sunshine, slow motion. My problem, though, is I drink the black coffee and I'm constantly being forced to stand in line with 37 people ordering their 14-ingredient signature drink. Yes, today is Friday, so I'll have a double decaf, no foam, soy milk, butterfly-friendly latte with a twist of Meyer's lemon and a shade-grown cinnamon rinse and make it trapezoidal. It's coffee. It's not a toy, it's a tool. It's hot, bitter, dirty water with a buzz. It's crack light. It should be two lines. One for normal people, one for foofy twees. You want candy? Go to the candy counter. Sprinkles in your coffee, for Christ.
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8: George Lopez.
1: The way we raise kids now is completely different than the way we were raised. I have a 10-year-old daughter that wouldn't last one day in my childhood. Not one day.
3: I'm bored.
1: Mira, cabrón. You're bored? Get a newspaper and kill the flies. I used to chase a fly for 4 hours with the LA Times rolled up. Trap them in a corner. And the fact that she gets an allowance is for what? An allowance? I could have never asked my grandmother for an allowance. Mira, cabrón, I allow you to live. Get the hell out of here. Mira, no, what an allowance. 17 years old, y quiero un pinche allowance. We're raised with fear. That's how we're raised. Other kids are raised encouraging. You go to Little League now, they make you sign a paper that says that you can only shout encouraging things to your kids. Go, Ryland, go! You're the best, Ryland. You'll get it again, don't worry. We all love you. We're your support system. What did our parents yell to? Get it! Yellow. Open your eyes! Son of a bitch! I paid $45, you could miss the ball! Stupid ass! Míralo, cabrón! Now you're quick! Mira! Son of a bitch! Oh, my purse, I'm gonna go on the field and get him. Mira. Raised with fear. Bedtime stories? Once upon a time, there were three bears. Our bedtime stories, mira, there was a lady that drowned her kids. And at night, she looks for them. At night, she still looks for them. You know who it is? The lady next door with the cats. That's the Llorona. To sleep. You want me to go get her? Go to sleep. 7:15 and he don't want to go to sleep. You try to put those kids to bed as early as you can. You don't have kids, you can play with them. You hit them with that Benadryl. Mira, come over here, mira. Tómate el good night juice, cabrón. 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You ever see a deer get shot with a tranquilizer gun? That's the way the kids are. Don't fire me. Lay down. I still want to play.
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4: I went to Africa. I went to the motherland, find my roots. And you go into the jungle like in the country, man, I'm telling you, it's something like to drive around and see all the animals in person. Because it ain't like at the zoo, right? Because we go to the zoo, we all go to the zoo for the lions, right? Because you see the lion can't get out. Hey, lion. But when you see a pride of lions, about 20 of them hanging out, they have a different attitude, like the lion in the bush. I'm like, yeah, get your ass out the car. Bring the camera, too. Because we're going to eat all that. I saw, like, the lioness, the women do the hunting, right? I saw the lioness, three of them hunt down a Cape buffalo. Now, the Cape buffalo is the baddest mother on four legs. Except for these bitches chasing it. And the lioness, they be signaling each other, man, and you know they can't talk. And them mother ease around like that. And one of the buffalo saw the lions and tipped away from the rest of her. And tipped right into these other two bitches, right there. And went to turn back, and they was on his ass and broke everything. Didn't have time to y'all help. Is it, huh? And you know in the movies how you see the buzzards circling overhead? These mothers drove up in a truck.
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0: Heart Comedy.
1: Bill Engvall.
2: Son, who plays piano now, he's getting really good at it. And we were sitting in the den the other day, my wife and I was watching TV, and he comes in and he goes, "Hey, Dad, I'm going to play you a song on the piano." I said, "Hey, great." 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

0: we've had some good ones this year. 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I booked on this corporate job, and it was in Arkansas, and it was a morning show, so we had to fly in the night before. When we landed on the runway at night, we hit a deer with our airplane. You cannot make this up. And it killed the deer, it wrecked the engine, we had to evacuate the plane. Well, they put us in this little minivan, and they're bussed us back to this terminal, and I'm laughing at this point, because this is the dumbest thing I've ever seen in my life. I mean, how do you hit a deer with an airplane? So I called my wife on the cell phone. I said, "Baby, you're not going to believe this. We just hit a deer with our airplane." And there was a silence on the other end of the line, followed by, "Oh, my God, were you on the ground?" I said, "Nope, Santa was making one last run." Here's your sign. And I had one almost got me thrown in jail. I took my wife to Europe this year, and we've been over there for a couple weeks. We bought a couple of paintings about that big, you know, about 11 by 15. And they were too small to check, and we didn't want to get them damaged, so we just carried them on the airplane. Well, our plane lands from Frankfurt, Germany, into Los Angeles for customs. We walk off the plane into customs. We're holding the paintings in our hand, and the customs agent goes, "Did y'all buy them paintings outside of the country?" No. No, see, we carry this one all the time with us. And my wife painted this one while we was waiting in line. Here's your sign.
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2: I'm a little tired tonight, I gotta be honest. I just started dating this new girl that I'm kind of falling in love with, so I am worn out from acting fake. Yeah, I mean, I'm like in the early part of the relationship. Like, do I look like the kind of guy who enjoys a salad with beets in it? Like, all month long, I'm like, "Oh, yeah, this is good. This is awesome. This..." Because when you're starting a relationship, you have to be fake, right? Because you're pretty much a salesman whose product is flawed. You gotta be like one of those greasy car guys. Like, "Check it out, it's a sweet ride." She's like, "It doesn't have any wheels." "Radio works just fine, though. You don't have to..." It's exhausting. I wish you could just be upfront about the fact that you're a miserable human being. Wouldn't that be easier? "I'm gonna treat you badly. But if you and your dad had a bad relationship, this might work out." Wouldn't that be nice? You could just be upfront about the fact that you're a jerk. Just right on the first date. "You ordered an appetizer? You know what the hell I do for a living, bitch? That's your meal. I picked you up in a Corolla. You got spinach dip? Are you crazy? It'd be so much easier if you could just be us trying to be sweet. You want to go for a walk?" "No, I have a car." So she's really good at sex, my girlfriend, really good, which I don't like a woman who's too good at sex. I kind of like a woman who lies there. It makes me feel like a champion, you know what I mean? Like, my girlfriend gets all jacked up. She's like, "Throw me around." I'm like, "The most I can do is hold you tight and roll off the bed. I can hook that up." She gets all excited, man. She asked me to hit her. I'm not gonna hit a woman when she asks me to. Why would I want to do that? It's not fun. I don't know, why would you want to hit someone when you're having sex with? That's like your best time together. Like, next time you rent The Notebook, I'll put you in front of a bus if that's what you're into. But right now...
3: Mark Maron.
4: She wants to have a baby. You think I should?
5: Yeah.
6: Yeah.

0: I don't. I somehow managed to be married twice and not have babies. But this one wants to have a baby. I know that because she says things like, "When are you going to put a baby in me?" I don't know. When you frame it differently, maybe. And also, I don't want to do that to a kid. I mean, I think I'm too old. They're like, "What are you talking about?" It's like, look, I remember the first time I met a kid with old dad. Don't you? It was awkward. Like first grade or something. You're both waiting for your parents to pick you up. Like his dad comes and you're like, "Who's that?" Kid's like, "That's my dad." And like, you can't even wrap your brain around it. You're like, "What? How old is he?" "I don't even know. Does he do anything?" "Yeah, sometimes. I gotta go. I gotta help him." I still want to do that to a kid for some reason. But that is the only joke that I've told, and a woman has come up to me after a show crying. "I had an old dad, and he was really nice." So, of course, I'm thinking something must have happened. I mean, you gotta think this through. You shouldn't be that upset about that joke. Yeah. Where'd you say you were dancing tonight?
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2: Gay marriage is legal in Iowa. Let's hear it for that. That's awesome, isn't it? Yeah. All right, that's right. You know why we did that? Because we have wrestling here. We couldn't justify not letting two dudes roll around together at home behind closed doors, but letting two young high school kids do it in a gym under a spotlight, you know? It's horrible. I saw this movie coming out with the Hunger Games. I thought it was just going to be Iowa wrestling the entire time. I was like, it's funny, I watch wrestling and they can't ever fill the heavyweight spot. I'm like, just use one of the cheerleaders. But back to gays, man. Everybody's all gonna... Everybody is on the gay rights movement now. Like, hey, everybody wants to jump on board. You know, Lady Gaga's got a hit song out called Born This Way. Right? It's a good song. It's great. Good hit. Born This Way. I'm on the right track, baby. I was born this way. You should be able to do whatever you want if you were born this way. And then she got the award, like the MTV award or whatever, and then she said, you know, I just want everyone to know that, you know, it doesn't matter whether you were gay, straight, lesbian, bi, whatever, transgendered, you were born this way. And that's when I was like, whoa. You know, if you're transgendered, you're really not born that way. like at all. Isn't that the whole difference? Is that you weren't born that way? We had to switch you. How many people can do this? How many guys keep saying born this way? Oh, born this way. Sorry, born this way. You can say that for anything. You could say that for anything. You could be like, oh, killed that guy, but born this way. Born to kill, man. Born to kill. What? Born this way. Just born this way. You steal a pack of gum at every store you go into, you know? Born to steal gum. Born this way, baby. Just like, what the hell? I guess that guy's born to steal gum and to kill. I'm born to eat corn. The thing I thought was weird, though, with it, wasn't that, you know, you could say, oh, I'm born this way. But then people go so far as to say, like, you know, hey, whoever you love, you should be able to be with. Whoever you love, you should be able to be with. No, there's got to be some rules with that. There do. Okay? Can anybody Jerry Sandusky loves, can he be with them? You know? Come out to the bridal shower. No, that's not a bridal shower. That's a bribe then shower. Okay? That's messed up. That must have been one hell of a Thanksgiving for his wife and their family. You know, sitting around right after that happened, they had to throw Thanksgiving. Like, what's everybody thankful for? I got one. That dad is gone. I can shower in peace.
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3: Speechless. Severed foot is the ultimate stocking stuffer. I tried to freshen up a room, so I held a certs in front of a fan. These are throwaway jokes. I used to be a hot tar roofer. Yeah, I remember that day. I like an escalator because an escalator can never break. It can only become stairs. You would never see an escalator temporarily out of order sign. Just escalator temporarily stairs. Sorry for the convenience. We apologize for the fact that you can still get up there. I tried to have a cookie, and this girl said, I'm mailing those cookies to my friend, so I couldn't have one. You shouldn't make cookies untouchable. My manager takes 10% from me. Sometimes I work for free drinks. I bring him home a Jack and Coke. I'm out to dinner with a group of friends and someone offers to pay for the check. I immediately reach for my wallet because inside is a note that says, say thanks. I used to do drugs. I still do, but I used to too.
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5: My wife is the smartest person I know, hands down. And she has a very involved job, she works really hard, and when she comes home, she just shuts off. And she will only watch reality shows. And the dumber the show, the more she wants to watch it. I cannot be in the room when they're on. Because you will never experience less reality than when you're watching a reality show. You're watching people who aren't actors put into situations created by people who aren't writers. And they're second guessing how they think you would like to see them behave if this were a real situation, which it's not. And you are passively observing this. You're watching an amateur production of nothing. It's like a photo of a drawing of a hologram. It's the Beatles of wasting your time.
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28: Buddy's such a wannabe gangster, man. It's so funny. He always says that he watches all the gangster movies and everything and picks up the lingo. Here's how you know you're talking with somebody who wants to be a gangster. This is the most gangster thing you can say. He always says this. This is the most gangster phrase you can say. He'll go like this. Hey, dog, at the end of the day, that's it. That's the most gangster thing. There's nothing more gangster than that. Except for even after that, even more gangster than that, is to follow it up with something super vague that you can't really argue with. Like here, he'll say something like this. Hey, dog, at the end of the day, it's all love. I mean, like, yeah, I guess so, you know? You can't really argue with that. That's like saying anything. That's like being like, hey, dog, at the end of the day, you know what I mean? At the end of the day, sometimes people go skiing. Yeah, it's true. Yeah. I got another one. At the end of the day, at the end of the day, most people got two arms. Yeah, you can't argue with that either. I got another one. I got another one. Hey, at the end of the day, you could buy a watch. Yeah, you can't argue with that either. I got another one. I got another one. At the end of the day, at the end of the day, there's double-breasted suits and single-breasted suits. Yeah, that's true. I got another one. I got another one. At the end of the day, Scooby-Doo is a cartoon. Yes, that's right. Yes.
29: I like Brock. I got to meet him. That's part of the reason I like him. I met him last... when you meet someone, you're like, he's my friend. I could call him whenever. I met him for 30 seconds. I met him last year at the White House Correspondents' Dinner. My buddy Seth Meyers hosted it, and I wrote a bunch of jokes with him, and I got to go. And the day before, I got like a tour of the White House, like a good tour. Like I met the dog. Totally cool dog, by the way. Hasn't gone to his head at all. Just a real regular dog. And then we in the we go through the White House, then we go to the Oval Office. In the Oval Office, across from the Clinton desk, it's like literally like the first thing you think. It's like, oh yeah, yeah, yeah. And they're like, you want to touch it? I'm like, no, thank you. There was a coffee table. On the coffee table, there's a bowl of apples. Seth's mom is on the tour as well, and she goes, hey, are those apples real? And the woman giving us the tour was like, yeah, would one of you like one? I'm like, yeah, I'm a taxpayer. So I'm eating an apple in the White House in the Oval Office. On the wall, Obama has the original copy of the Emancipation Proclamation, well, yeah, which I'm pretty sure is just there in case the Tea Party's like, we don't think you're free. All right, look at the wall. That's all they have left. This is literally all they have left. So then the next day, we go to the Correspondents' Dinner itself, and beforehand, there's like a little reception, like a small room, like 100 people probably. We're all in tuxedos. At a certain point, they let the President First Lady in, and they put them behind red velvet ropes. We're supposed to go up, introduce ourselves, say who we are, get our picture taken. All right, so I'd heard Michelle was a Chappelle Show fan, so I was like, all right, you know what? Let me exploit that for once. Kidding, I exploit it every day. So it's my turn.
0: So I'm in San Diego. I have to hang out with my folks, and I love my parents, but they're bummed I'm doing stand-up comedy. You know, my dad came to this country so I could be a doctor, lawyer, not this. My dad didn't wake up one day, let's see, doctor, lawyer, or clown, I don't know. Maybe clown. He can wear a big red nose. And he's honest. He gets drunk. You're not the funny. Oh no, you're not the funny. I have a joke for you, knock knock. Who's there, Dad? You're not the funny. Do you know why the chicken crossed the road? Why, Dad? You're telling jokes on his side. Chicken said, I have to get the hell out of here. Chickens can't talk. You talk a chicken boy. I remember my first job, it was selling corn on the side of the road. I had a corn stand in Escondido, California. My dad hooked me up with that job. Thanks, Dad. I was sitting in my room minding my own business, you know. My dad walked in, hey, loser, I got you a job. I go, what is it? You're gonna sell corn on the side of the road. I go, screw that. No, no, no, no, no, no, no, screw you. You're gonna sell corn or you're going to die. Corn or die. All right, corn. So one week I didn't have any customers, right? So I told my dad, I said, hey, Dad, I didn't have any customers this week. He said, did you yell corn? Dude, I'm not gonna yell corn. I've got a stand, a sign, you must yell the corn. They don't know you're there. They can't see you. What am I, a ninja? So I'm on the side of the road, people going 55 miles per hour, I'm going, God! God! I'm throwing corn. My dad's across the street, I can't hear you, dum-dum.
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3: God, everybody here with their friends, huh? You here with your friends tonight, little buddy? Well, that's your dad, so not really your friend. He just owns your little ass. It's nice to have friends, isn't it? Everybody here with their friends, huh? Oh, I'm afraid that you and your friends will find the force shield most operational. I hate Star Wars, man. Thank God that series is over, huh? Darth Vader riding all over the place. Turns out he's not evil, he just has allergies, for Christ's sake. Guy should be playing hockey, always walking around in hockey equipment. Put him on the Montreal Canadiens, let's score a few goals, man.

0: And Yoda, what's with that big chunk of freak relish, huh? Come on, Yoda, the guy lives in what, the 95th century, for Christ's sake? He's still walking around wearing an onion sack? Let's get over to the Gap, buddy, huh? Get a little outfit going, huh? Lose the cane, maybe pick up an iPod or something, dude. Let's go. Get rid of the frizzles, get some hair plugs. How about getting those nails trimmed? What, have you been trying to scrape your way out of a root cellar? I hate Yoda, man. He talks backwards, you know? What the hell? This guy has the power to levitate things with his brain. You'd think he'd have the brains to at least talk forward, right? I think I figured out why Yoda's never been married. He gets up to the altar. The priest is like, "Do you, Yoda, take this other green chunk of relish for your wife?" Yoda looks at her and goes, "Do I? Do I?"
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2: I think it'd be neat if the parts of your body really were parts and you could mix and match and move stuff around, wear something out to get some new, you know, send stuff out to get it chromed. Say you're laying in bed on a Saturday morning, your woman says, "Get your ass out of bed." You go, "Here, take it, leave me alone." You could ask her for a piece, you might just get it. I was thinking the other day, if your knees bent the other way, what would a chair look like? You people ain't thinking about this stuff. Well, you ain't smoking what I'm smoking. Now, I'm not advocating use of any illegal smoking materials by members of our society that do not wish to do so. Although I think it's a good idea for old people, it makes the time go slow. Could add years to retirement. Get your grandma a lid of Columbia and a ton of yarn and get back an Afghan to cover the garage. Set her down, let her rock out. Some of you don't know what I've been talking about. We have some informative pamphlets for you on the way out. We have everything you ever wanted to know about dope but could never remember the questions long enough to ask. And How to Roll a Joint Without Looking by Jose Feliciano. All available. Oh, yeah? This blind man goes in the drugstore. Starts knocking stuff off the shelves with his cane. Man comes over, says, "Can I help you, sir?" He says, "No, I'm just looking." I thought you wouldn't laugh at a joke like that. You think I don't know the value of handicapped people in a society? You're wrong. If it wasn't for handicapped people, I never would find a parking space. Oh, you don't do that, do you? You don't use that stall in the bathroom either, the big wide one with the monkey bars, do you? That's a good place to park. Just about the time you sit down, you see some wheels come rolling up. If you're smart, you'll limp out, you know?
3: There you go, guy.
2: Just warming it up for you.
4: Like, I don't know if you guys watch infomercials, but I do. Those are great, aren't they? I mean, I watch them all the time. I love that they invent problems nobody has just to solve that problem, you know? Like, they'll be selling, like, a new mop or something. Are you tired of your old mop catching on fire every time you use it? I don't think it does, but now I'm afraid that it will, so I'm gonna call you guys. I love infomercials, you know? Like, you ever see the mattress commercials now? All the new beds? I used to like my bed. It's a bed. Who can't fall asleep on a bed? People fall asleep driving and you can't fall asleep on a bed. Really? And they always have that guy in the commercial, "Oh, I can't sleep. Because you're not tired, all right? I love infomercials. I love that you get two of everything. We're going to give you a second one for free. We'll give you a second one if you call in the next 4 minutes. Because everybody needs a second grabber. It's one of the first grabbers. Out of reach. Hey, go get the grabber. I can't reach it. Well, get this grabber. What are you, an idiot?
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3: Isn't this a wonderful country? I was in Florida. I'm staying at a motel called the Three Palms. It's run by a middle-aged couple, one of whom is missing a hand. Okay. That's what I thought, too. But they got upset when I asked. I love Florida. I love the beach. I love the sound of the crashing surfers against the rocks. Yeah. They always have a sign at the beach, no glass bottles. I think that's so the other sand particles don't feel like underachievers. Don't you hate it, guys? You're at the beach and there's no place to change into your trunks, you know, so you wrap a towel around yourself, you know, so no one sees your face. Yeah. God. I like to swim. In high school, I tried out for the swim team and I shaved off all my body hair and that extra burst of speed from all the bullies screaming, kill the fairy. Almost helped. So with my sister in my uncle's boat, I said, you gotta go in the ocean, it's wonderful. She said, I told you, I'm having my period. You know, she takes all the fun out of shark fishing.
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7: Here's another one of our spiritually uplifting activities. We don't do this one much anymore, but it used to be really big. Human sacrifice. I miss that. The Aztecs loved human sacrifice, and they were good at it. Well, they got a lot of practice. For instance, right around the year 1500, the Aztecs sacrificed 80,000 people in one ceremony. Okay? 80,000 people, one ceremony. You know what the occasion was? They were opening a new temple. Nothing like religion for a little entertainment, huh? Especially that old-time religion. Know how the Aztecs went about their sacrificing? Here's how they did it. They would do it right out in public, right in front of everybody, big town, beautiful city square, 20, 30,000 people looking on. They would take the guy, lay him on an altar, cut his chest open, pull his heart out, and hold it up in the air while it was still beating. Got that? Cut his chest open, pull his heart out, and hold it up in the air while it was still beating. You know what you call that? Theater. That isn't theater. And although the procedure may have been a little too crude to be considered the first bypass surgery, it could easily be seen as an early form of organ donor program. The Aztecs, human beings, just like us, not too long ago, 500 years, Columbus had already landed. This was just south of here, Mexico. And by the way, those hearts didn't go to waste, did not go to waste, because right after the ceremonies, the royal family, naturally, would enjoy another one of our amusing activities, cannibalism. Cannibal, imagine that, chowing down on another human being. You gotta be all out of beef jerky, man. You gotta be really hungry. But it happens, doesn't it? Still happens to this day. Bunch of people stranded in the wilderness, run out of Pop-Tarts, gotta eat something. Might as well be Steve. And how do you decide who to eat first? How do you decide who's first on the barbecue rack? Do you pick on the little guy because he's skinny and he can't fight back? Or do you all gang up on the bodybuilder because he got a lot of steaks and chops on him? These are things human beings have to consider. One more of these charming diversions of ours. Necrophilia. Huh? Now there's a hobby for you. Takes a special kind of guy, don't you think? But it happens, it happens. More than you might think. That happens among humans. Animals don't do that. A rat will do a lot of gross things. It wouldn't even occur to him. We gotta be the most interesting critters on the planet. And then we wonder why a UFO doesn't just land and say hello.
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5: It's weird. I'm getting more recognizable now, you know, because I've been in some movies. I'm not famous. I'm like the least famous you can be while still being considered sort of famous, you know? Like, I'm the level of celebrity where groups of guys at airports will kind of look over at me and whisper to each other and then kind of look back over. And I'm not sure if they recognize me or they want to gang rape me in the men's room. Either way, I'm flattered. Or sometimes I'll get somebody who knows that they recognize me, but they can't think of the movie or the TV show or whatever. They don't know where they recognize me from. And that's always a weird interaction. I don't know if you've ever interacted with somebody who is simultaneously very excited to see you, but also very upset and frustrated with themselves. That's strange. Like, hey, oh, you're the guy. Oh, this is so. Oh, this is great. So you're from. You're the guy from. Damn it! Hold on a second. Don't you tell me. I'm gonna think of it. Hold on one second. Son of a bitch, Trevor. Don't. All right, you tell me everything that you've been in. I'll tell you everything I see, and then we'll match it up, and then I'll decide if it's worth taking a picture. Which, by the way, if you want to take a picture with me, I don't. You know, for whatever reason, you're welcome to. But take a practice shot. I know that sounds weird. But so often, I'll be posing like with a girl, and her boyfriend will be using her camera, and he won't know how to use it. And so then I'm posing, and you know she's you know standing next to me, like, press the button. Press the button on the front. Press the fine. Then press the other. Press the one that looks like a camera. Press the. That's fine. Press the one button that you haven't pressed. Why don't you try pressing that? Why don't you press that button? He's so stupid. He cheated on me in July. Press the button! Then it's just me like... Gotta wet that whistle, you know? One time I had a guy... this guy approached me at the airport and he goes, hey, you look familiar. And I said, yeah, well, you might have seen me in like some movies or on TV or something. He goes, nah... What high school did you go to? And I was like, East High, and he's like, all right, yeah, he was equally excited. And I said East High, and he goes, yeah, me too. And I said, well, I didn't say the state or the city, and it's named after a direction. And he goes, did you run track and field? And I said, no, I didn't, so maybe it's Chelsea Lady. He goes, me neither. Who's your best friend's name? And I was like, it was Lloyd, but he goes, I'm Lloyd. And that's how I reconnected with my best friend from high school.
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8: Yeah, I like doing movies. Movies are fun. I'm a big movie fan. I like movie previews. You like those before the movie? I like them, but I also hate them because they show so many previews that like I forget what movie I'm there to see. Does that ever happen to you? And then when I remember, I don't want to see that movie anymore. I want to see one of the 10 awesome previews I just saw before the movie. I always thought it'd be funny though if they showed a movie preview and then had a title at the end of it that had nothing to do with the preview. Just to mess with the audience. Like a really serious preview and then title at the end, nothing to do with it. So they come on like, coming this fall, the story of a family brutally torn apart. The father killed in a horrible accident. The mother forced to raise 8 children on her own. In a cruel world, all they have is each other. Coming this fall from the producers of Fried Green Tomatoes and the director of Cast Away comes Gay Boobs. What? That movie's called Gay Boobs? What does that mean? Or I'll use Diarrhea Island. That's my favorite one. Diarrhea Island. What? That movie's called Diarrhea Island? I ordered an album off TV recently. It's pretty cool. I ordered Sounds of the 80s. I love to party. But when I finally got the album in the mail, it was Sounds of the 1580s. Terrible. There was no music on the whole thing. It was just one guy talking. Sounds of the 1580s. It was just one dude. He's like, winter's coming again. We don't have much time. Father's got smallpox. He's not gonna make it, I know it. We've got to find food. Where are the horses? I can't feel my legs. Is there a God in this world? I'm like, okay, I can't dance to that. Is there a club remix of I Can't Feel My Legs? It's the only way.
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6: So, it's good to be here in Pleasanton. Very nice. I enjoy being here with middle to upper class white people. Thank you for having me in your town. I love Crate and Barrel, the Pottery Barn. It's great. I had very fine Chinese food at P.F. Chang's. That was delicious. That is the best Chinese food I ever had cooked by Mexicans. I'm telling you right now, thank you, Pleasanton, for the great wall of Tijuana. I regret that. You were going there? Like, it's all Hispanic people cooking like the food, right? You see like hot white chicks serve the food. It's like the cast of Dawson's Creek in there.
9: But did Brad tell you about the hot sauce? Hi, my name is Michelle. I'm from the Hunan province.
6: It's like, no, you're from Walnut Creek. What the hell are you talking about? In P.F. Chang's, there's only one Asian employee in there, and it's usually like an older Asian woman that hates all of the Asians that come inside. Like, we betrayed our people by going in there. Hello, welcome to P.F. What are you doing here? She gives me like a hard time. It's like, can I have like a bottle of water with the water still in the bottle? Oh, you want a bottle, you baby? You want some milk? You want me to hold you? You want to cry now? Where are my Asians at? I don't see, I only see like a couple of, is there a few? Okay, one person, thank you. Thank you for coming. It's a long drive from San Jose, I know. Thank you for coming up here. Fremont, bitch.
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11: Thanks. Thanks very much. Not everyone's going to enjoy this show. Settle in. And that's fine. I've learned to live with that. But the problem is that now a lot of people who don't enjoy the show have a compunction to go home and blog about it. And that's bad because there's a good chance I'll find that blog someday. And it will make me really sad. I'll be at some other gig on the other side of the world. And I'll be... you know, alone in a hotel room. I'm drinking vodka with yogurt because I drank all the mixers out of the mini bar. But I had that yogurt I grabbed from the Continental Breakfast and I still have that. And I'm sitting on the computer and I'm Google searching my own name on the internet. And that's a sad night when you're in Copenhagen, Denmark, and you're drinking blueberry yogurt with vodka and you're ego surfing your own name on Google blog search. And I'm going to find your blog about this show and all your stupid opinions. And I'm not going to have the time or the ambition or even the physical dexterity to, you know, register to become a member of your blogosphere so I can comment back with my side of the story and, you know, find an email with a password. I won't have the time to. So let me circumvent that whole problem right here and now ahead of time and respond to your blog by saying, you probably have some stupid hump job where you have to wear like a orange reflective vest and you set cones around holes and you spout off your opinions to all your coworkers and bore them to tears and you go home and you log on to CNN.com to tell Jack Cafferty how you feel about the question of the day. You wait till the end of the show to see if he reads your stupid comment. Well, if Wall Street's getting a bailout, where's my bailout? That's my question, Jack. He never reads your stupid comments. You go to town hall meetings and you bring up issues that are not even on the docket. And you go over your time till they have to bang the gavel. Sir, you're over your time, sir. And that's still not enough. So you sit at night on your stupid blog. Pineapple Express didn't live up to my expectations. I'm glad I waited for a video. Writing horrible things about my act. You probably didn't even pay for the CD. You probably downloaded it illegally, which is fine, but then I hate you. I hate you, and nobody even reads your stupid blog, because I know that, because I read the blog about how much I suck, and there was only 2 views and 0 comments, and I think I might have read this one before. Stupid.
7: So my wife says to me all the time, you never tell me about your sexual fantasies. Or someone else, because you're not in any of them. Here's my fantasy. I come home, you're face down in the pool. And Heather Locklear is naked, and she makes me a barbecue, but she can't talk. And she makes me a cheeseburger, and flies away. I have one porno movie. It's called The French Maid. I have been buying it in some video store once. I just carry it with me. So I don't want to pay $12.99 in a hotel to watch a dirty movie. So I got one porno that I put in my, you know, in my little computer when I travel on the road. Very, you know, very legitimate, very honest. So my wife finds it in my luggage last week, the French maid. She says to me, so is this what turns you on? I'll dress up like a French maid. I go, no, don't do that. Then I can't watch this movie ever again. But she said to me, what's your fantasy? I'll get dressed up like something. So why don't you get dressed up like a Mexican maid and clean the house? And if you do a good job, we'll bring you in twice a week. Get upset about nothing. You know, my wife got dirty phone calls last year. I mean, she had like these 3 calls and her number's unlisted. And she's like freaking out. I go, what are you freaking out about? She said, some guy's calling me. I go, who is he? I don't know. But he doesn't know where you live. So she wants to put an alarm in the house and get a gun and a dog. I go, what are you doing? She can't sleep at night. I'm getting dirty phone calls. What do I do? I said, honey, I pay $8 a minute for dirty phone calls. You're getting them for free. Do you not appreciate anything? If I'm lucky enough to get dirty phone calls, I'm sleeping with the windows open, hoping that the hooker fairy may show up with a condom under my pillow. Where are you, hooker fairy? Where's my hooker fairy? Call me, hooker fairy. I love you.
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33: Black women get pissed off at some interracial dating, boy. Black women get mad as a mother. Black women get angrier than southern white men. They get pissed off. Especially if they see like a white girl with a famous black man. Ooh, they get mad. They see like a white girl with Denzel Washington, they start shaking, dude. They ready to punch that white girl in the face. What you doing with Denzel? trying to take our good black men. We only got 8. That's right, black women get mad. They get mad at us, the black man. Get mad, because they get mad at us because we like to exercise our variety. That's right, that's right. Black men like to exercise their variety. When the black man is looking for a mate, we check out the whole menu of women. We're like, you got any specials? And sisters get mad. Sisters are getting in your face like, oh, you don't like your mother. They get all up in your grill. That's right. But they act like they're mad at the black man. But no, they're not mad at us. They're mad at themselves. That's right. Yeah, I said it. I said it. Yeah, I'm looking right at you. I said it. You are mad at yourself. Because I'm going to tell you the real reason black women get so mad at interracial dating. Oh, I'm going to break it down tonight. The real reason black women get so mad at interracial dating. It ain't all black women, but it's most black women. The real reason black women get so angry at interracial dating is because black women are not attracted to white men. But black men, our standards ain't that high. A matter of fact, the bigger the better. It's just more white to love. There's white women in this room right now don't even have scales in their house. They know they gaining weight when too many black guys start hitting on them. Like, these black guys are all over me. I gotta work out. That's right. Black men love a big white woman. A black man will drop kick Keira Knightley to get to Rosie O'Donnell. Well, we'll tear that rose it up, boy. Move that gut to the side. There's some good under there.
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3: I don't want anybody to take any personal offense to this, but this is my kind of music. I love rock and roll, man. I don't want to upset anybody by this, but I got to tell you, I'm MC hammered out, man. It's basically rappers, you know? I just don't like rap music, man. I haven't caught on to it. I don't think it's an art form. You heard the kind of music I like. I like rock and roll. I like music that just kicks you in the face. Instead of, you know, I'm a robber, I'm a thief, I'm a big rip bomb. Man, you ever seen a rapper rap without grabbing his crotch? You know why? Because they don't play any instruments. If you play a guitar, you don't have time to grab yourself and grab that. If you play a piano, you haven't got time to break away from an octave and grab yourself. There's no way you can do it, unless maybe you're Elton John. Not that I want to put the entire rap music style now. I just don't like it. And I know somewhere there's got to be another guy like that. There's got to be another guy like that just like me. There's got to be somebody somewhere. Maybe an assassin type. Maybe a man who, after he came home from the war, wasn't accepted by the country he fought for, and still has some of the military weapons and some of the armament that he came home with. And he's home alone, unemployed, has nothing to do. And he watches MTV, waiting for a rock video. And all he sees is rap videos. Now let's just say, this guy decides to become a serial killer. Far be it from me to implant that into somebody's mind. I don't want people to think, Sam, you're putting a subliminal thought in a dangerous person's mind. No, I'm just saying, if you're gonna be a serial killer, pick somebody interesting to be a serial killer for. Take out rappers, shoot them.

0: He's like, excuse me, stewardess, I think my window's open. She said, it's not my aisle. Stupid dummies. You ever talk to them? Welcome aboard. They memorize that. The men love him. She's intelligent. She can spell Brazier. Yes, you broke because that's all you look at is looks. I'm very conscious of this because I was the last girl in Lost Month to develop, okay? You know what it's like to be the last girl to get a Brazier? You know what it's like. The most popular girl was a girl named Marilyn Abramson. She got her bra in the third grade. One day, nothing. The next day, wappo. I couldn't believe it. She couldn't see her flashcards. I was 19 years old, still running around Fruit of the Loom. Do you know what that can do to you? Three buttons in the bow. And my mother was saying, looks don't count. My mother said, looks count when a man is looking for that kind of a girl. But a man wants that kind of a girl. I thought you meant a Spanish dancer. But when it comes to marriage, my mother said, what does a man look for? Huh? An intelligent man looks for the woman that will cook for him, sew for him, get up every Sunday morning, go to the temple and or church of his choice, check one. When it comes to picking a wife, my mother said, an intelligent man does not want to come home after a difficult day at his office to find some sexy, nude broad stretched out on a fur rug, looking up at him and saying things like, hi, tiger, rough. Yes, he does. The man wants a cook, he'll hire her. Are you taking notes?
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3: Here's the thing on men, okay? I'm gonna give it to you now. All men think of themselves as kind of low-level superheroes in their own environment. When men are growing up and they're reading about Batman, Spider-Man, Superman, these aren't fantasies. These are options. This is the way men really look at their own lives. I'm not even supposed to be telling you this. I'll give you a perfect example of what I'm talking about. Did you ever see a guy moving a mattress tied to the roof of his car? He's out on the highway with this thing. He's always got the arm out the window holding the mattress too, right? Whatever he's rigged up there, he's always helping along with the arm. This is classic male idiot superhero thinking. This moron actually believes that if the wind catches this huge rectangle at 70 miles an hour, I got it. Don't worry about it. I'm using my arm. What about the date? There's dating going on in this room right now. We can all feel that little bit of tension. What is a date really but a job interview that lasts all night? The only difference between a date and a job interview is not many job interviews. Is there a chance you'll end up naked at the end of it? Well, Bill, the boss thinks you're the man for the position. Why don't you strip down and meet some of the people you'll be working with? Dating is not easy. Sex is not easy. Women have two types of orgasms, the actual one and the ones that they make up on their own. And I can give you the male point of view on this, which is we're fine with it. You do whatever the hell you gotta do. We will do what we have to do. To a man, sex is like a car accident anyway. And determining a female orgasm is like being asked, what did you see after the car went out of control? Well, I remember I heard a lot of screeching noises. I was facing the wrong way at one point. And in the end, my body was thrown clear.
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4: Blokes, we have this inbuilt thing. It's stupid and it's pathetic. We have an inbuilt thing that we don't like people thinking that we're too nice, which is a ridiculous, ludicrous way to behave. We like the people around us, people who know us best, to think of us as good and nice people. But we like to think we can at least create the impression in front of strangers that we're capable of great evil. We like people to fear our dark side. We like to be able to say things with conviction like, you don't know who you're with. Who? No one. But you didn't know that, is my point. It's a very difficult impression to give off, particularly when you look like this. Sometimes I'll try. Like, sometimes just for fun, maybe I'll be in a shop

0: and I'll buy something with my credit card. And just for the fun of it, I'll try and pretend I've stolen the credit card. Just to look like a bad boy. Just to give myself an edge. I go, can you put your pin in, please, sir? Yes. Oh, what is it again? What did he say? What did he say? I can see him now. Give me the pin, pin, give me the pin. Oh, you hurt me. Of course I'm hurting you. Give me the pin. Oh, you pay me, please. I'm kidding. If you want to see him again, give me the pin. It's 4789. It's 4789. That's Mark. Not a scary man. I'm scared of other people. That's my role in the scaring dynamic. To be the scaredee. As opposed to the scare roar. Scared of everyone. I'm scared of kids, for Christ's sake. Which was fair enough when I was a kid. I remember as a younger man, as a child, I was scared of other children because I was quite a nerdy, sort of six-stone, weakling, geeky sort of a kid. You know, I know it's hard to believe looking at the adult I've blossomed into, but yes, as a child, a rather sort of nerdy little weakling. But I remember, even when I was being picked on by great, big, hairy, 13-year-old man boys, that at least when I grow up, I'll be an adult, I won't be scared of kids anymore because I'll be bigger than kids. And then I grew up and then the kids armed themselves. That's just cheating. Now I say I'm scared of kids. I'm scared of your average commoner garden youth. I'm not scared of goths or emos. Which is kind of a shame because goths make more of an effort to look scary. And just by dint of trying, they kind of fail. Do you ever get stared down by a goth? It's quite hilarious. It is. I mean, I get a little bit annoyed by it because I feel I identify with the goth, you know. As a younger man, I appreciate their outsider attitude. I as a younger man, I was quite a goth-ish individual. A bit too much of a Prince fan to truly commit. But, you know, I empathize with them. I think I'm just as scared of other youth as they are. But sometimes you walk past a group of goths, I like to call it a mood of goths. That's my collective term. It's a mood of goths, an isobar of emos. If anybody needs that explaining to them, it's because they're linked by their depression. It's a meteorological pun. Yeah. It's a meteorological social commentary pun. Not many people are doing those nowadays. But seriously, you walk past the mood of goths and they look at you like they actually have magical powers. They got the white makeup on and the black eyeliner and the black lipstick and they're going, does my vampiric countenance not chill you to your bones? No. Come on. I could send one hoodie in there, it'd be like a dog worrying sheep. Don't annoy me. Getting stepped to by an emo. You're an emo, for Christ's sake. I think between the two of us, we both know who you're most likely to harm. Well, I'm glad you like that one. Because that's the one that's going to get me killed. But that emo stuff, that's the one that's going to get me opened up with a Stanley knife by some misunderstood 15-year-old in a grey V-neck with chewed sleeves. It's going to come at me at stage door one night and go, who's laughing now, Mr. Comedian? We'll carry on, carry on. And it'll be grainy mobile phone footage of me telling that joke. It's what they'll play on Sky News with a voiceover going, it was thought to be this routine about emos that pushed young Quentin over the edge. Causing him to slaughter the bespectacled funny man. Because even in my wildest fantasies of my untimely death, it doesn't make the BBC news. Did you see that? Yeah. That's what I'll have to do.
1: This is a song we wrote called I Believe. Out of everything, this is what we believe. For the Spanish people, it's Yo Believo.
2: Yo Believo. Oh,
1: El Believo, whatever.
2: Yo, L, whatever.
3: I believe that the way to a man's heart is not through his stomach. It's a little further south.
2: I believe the only thing worse than having diarrhea is trying to have it quietly in a public restroom.
1: That's right, when I get that, I always go into the crippled stool.
2: The crippled stool?
1: Yeah, because if you get that, the crippled stool, they always keep clean, so you know it ain't dirty. And you got a lot of room in there for stretching your legs out. And you got rails for power squeezing. That's another good thing.
2: He's thought this out.
1: I believe the crippled stool is the Cadillac of the pooping stool.
4: Oh,
3: It's your turn.
1: I believe guns don't kill people. Husbands that come home early do.
3: The phrase time in a bottle refers to the amount of beer you can drink before last call.
2: I believe if you let somebody cut in front of you in traffic and they don't give you the little wave, it should be perfectly legal to get up underneath them, get them loose, and put them into the wall.
4: I believe if life gives you lemons, you should make lemonade and try to find someone whose life has given them vodka and have a party.
5: I Heart Comedy.
6: My parents just came to visit me recently. My mom's very sassy. I don't know if anybody has a sassy parent. She's got one of these crazy, sort of overly spiked, like soccer mom haircuts. Like her hair just keeps getting more and more aggressive. Like every time I see her, she looks insane. She looks a lot like Vanilla Ice at this point. Her hair looks like it was cut by a computer. And my mom loves turquoise. She just loves Native American pieces. She just likes anything Southwestern. Just loves it. And she wears a ridiculous amount of these, like, obnoxious plaque-sized brooches, these, like, Southwestern scenes on herself. She looks crazy. She looks like Chief Four Feathers. Unstable amount of turquoise. And then she has this whole modest play she does. If anybody notices one of the preposterous things that she's wearing, she goes, "Oh, thank you. Oh, I forgot that I have this on today. Isn't that fun? I just forgot about it." Meanwhile, it's like a Navajo graveyard covering her entire left breast. Here we go. Did it skip your mind? You're ridiculous. And my mom loves to just sort of have these kind of like jazzy moments with strangers. She just loves to kind of bond with people wherever she goes. And she's really just inappropriate and jarring, and she frightens people. Like we were out to dinner the other night, and the waiter comes over. He says something completely reasonable. He was just like, "Hey, I'm going to be a few moments. I hope that's okay." Here's my mom's insane, unstable response to him. She goes, "Oh, please, take your time. I lived in California in the 1960s. What does that mean?
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8: Yeah, we have a dumb president. Let's be honest. I'm not a Republican, and I'm not a Democrat, all right? And I think voting for president right now is a lot like rooting on pro wrestling, all right? I think it makes you feel like you're contributing, but I don't know if you really have that much effect on the outcome. But that said, it is a little weird that we got a dumb president. And all right? And if you disagree with me and you don't think he's dumb, you remember my joke about dumb people not knowing they're dumb? Okay, if you don't know he's dumb, it's because you're dumber than him. I don't see what the fuss is all about. There's some smart leaders, so why do we have a dumb guy? I'll tell you why. Because there's only one way to find out how dumb we really are. They had to make a dumb guy the president. Do you know how dumb most people aren't Phoenix. Do you know what this country's all about? That's the craziest thing about having a country. We're basically like a tribe, right? But you can't have a tribe with 290 million people in it. We don't know each other. Even if we wanted to take just this room, we wanted to make a tribe, we would have to do some interviews. We'd have to weed out the douchebags. You know, if we decided to all act as one unit, there's a lot of people who probably wouldn't make the cut. You can't have a tribe with 290 million people in it, especially when 200 million people live in places you shouldn't even stop for gas. Most people aren't living in cities. They're living in nowhere. They just stopped. And they're not moving. I like it here. Always did like it here. Not simple. They stand on the road watching cars go by. This place is that it just stops. And people decided to stay. All right, they're in Paducah because their ancestors were traveling to California. And they went, "My feet hurt." Oh, on, look, you look just like me.
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23: I think it's weird to mix any drugs, right? I got a buddy that smokes pot and does steroids. That's a weird combination. He's definitely the strongest guy that I know, but he's too lazy to help you move or anything useful, so... What's the point? I don't know. While we're on the subject of drugs, no one's doing meth, right? That's a crazy drug. That's wild. I read a newspaper article recently about meth, and the thing is, in the article, they were talking about how bad meth is, but then in the article, they published a pleasure scale to show you how good meth makes you feel. Yeah, that'll keep the kids off. Give them the hardcore data on how awesome it is. Now, this scale was based on dopamine, the pleasure-sensing chemical that your brain releases while you're doing certain activities. Here's how it went. Apparently, eating a cheeseburger, 1.5 on the scale. Sex, 2. All right, I'm glad some of you are shocked. Most of you seem a little complacent with that. You're like, yeah, it sounds about right. What? Well, wait, was there bacon on the cheeseburger? You gotta be kidding me, you guys. The fact that they're only half a point apart on the scale makes me think either that's the most amazing, magical cheeseburger. What, is that ground unicorn meat? What is that? Or that's lousy sex. I don't know. Maybe you guys aren't doing it right. I don't know. The scale went on. Cheeseburger was 1.5. Sex was 2. Cigarettes were also 2. What? Again, I was shocked. I've actually never smoked a cigarette, but that would explain why nobody wants to quit. Right? That's a good smoke. Right? Have a cigarette. Pfft, roll over and have a cigarette. Man, that's multiple orgasms in every pack. Yeah. I don't even think chain smokers are addicted. They're just horny. Cocaine was 4. That's like 2 chicks. Awesome. Meth, 11. Wow, yeah, wow was right. I thought about those numbers for a second. 11? That means you could add that up. That means you could be having sex, eating a cheeseburger, smoking a cigarette on cocaine, still not to meth yet.
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0: We have an act tonight. John Toomey is with us. He is a manualist. If you have not seen it, it will fracture you. I guarantee you. And if you have... Yes, the lady says it better.
1: It's a big night for her.
0: It's going to be a big night. I think I could drop my pants and a duck would fly out. This lady would say, big deal. And duck. Would you welcome John Toomey?
1: John?
0: You want to do a little something? Did you just need a little explanation for the people who
3: have not seen? Well, there's one thing I'd like to clear up. Mm-hmm. I think that there's a little general misunderstanding in the country, and that is that they think that when a fellow plays his hands, that it has to be sort of a humorous occasion.
0: So that it's not just a humorous interlude,
3: well,
0: that it can be effective.
3: Right. For dancing and so forth. We're going to play the Stars and Stripes Forever.
0: All right.

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2: Life is more fun when you're high. Everything's more enjoyable. Even the most mundane, boring experiences. I'll give you an example. Recently, I walked into a 7-Eleven. Never forget. And I purchased a couple of items. I got a can of vanilla frosting and a bag of Oreo cookies. Yeah, I had a big day of dipping ahead. And the nice lady behind the counter, a nice Indian lady, rings up my items. And then she looks at me and she goes, "You like bag?" Yeah, just like that. "You like bag?" And I was so high, I just looked her in the eyes and went, "Me love bag." "Me love bag long time." "I've always wanted to have sex with one of the stars of American Beauty." The motion picture. Remember that bag floating around? Bags aren't the only thing that flies around. People do too. That is the worst segue in the history of words. I was waiting in my seat. I had an aisle seat. I was waiting for a really long plane flight to get loaded up and go. And it was one of those times where the seat next to me was empty. It was empty. It was empty. You know, like, it was getting close. It was time to go. The plane was really full of people. And I was like, "Oh, this is so great. The seat next to me is going to be empty." And then they're, like, ready to shut the door of the plane. And then suddenly, this woman comes running in, panting, out of breath. She's got a bunch of bags. And she comes right up to me and looks me in the eyes and goes, "The dream has died." I didn't say a word to her the entire flight. If she opens with that, if she's that much of a bummer, the first thing she says.
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3: I exercise, and I always have, and you know what? I hate it. It hurts. It scares me. I feel like I'm going to die when I exercise. People see me jogging. They don't think I'm exercising. They think I'm running away. They start running with me, looking over their shoulders, like, "Oh my God, this is going to be horrible. A monster." Don't end up like me. Look at me. Monogamous, in shape, sober, no debt. I'm dead inside. I did it all wrong. I blew it. What the hell's the matter with me? Because you realize at a certain point, here's the thing. Life cares about you a little bit less every second you're alive. Little less, little less, little less. Starts up here, it's all downhill. That's why you're buried underground, just down, down. The greatest moment in your life is the second you're born. That's it. You're the center of the universe. People stand in a circle around you. They look at you. They swaddle you and they pass you around. Everybody makes faces. "Let me hold them." "No, I want to hold them." They give you a nap. "Have a nap." You get up, more pictures. "Have a nap." It's a great year. Your feet never touch the ground. You're it. And you know why? Because you don't have any rules. You don't know what a rule is. You're just natural. You're raw. You want something? You scream. You don't get it? You cry. You get it? You suck on it. You want to take a nap? I'm going to take a nap right here. Right now, nap. You wake up, you're like, "Pass me around." It's awesome. There's no rules. And that's how we want to live. We want to get back to that state, don't we? We want to get back to that. Because all you get as you get older is more rules. Every year, more rules, more rules, till you're stifled. It starts in school. Show up on time. Raise your hand. Want to get your driver's license. Write on red. Merge. You get a job. Show up on time. Don't say bitch. Get married. Lots of rules. Less choice.
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1: Wanda Sykes. We got to get used to having a beautiful first lady, too. First lady. First lady who likes to show some skin. I like that. I like that. She just show her skin. She has beautiful skin. She has beautiful arms. Show those arms off. Right? Now, some of the previous first ladies, yeah, they needed sleeves. Barbara Bush should have been in a poncho. Oh, that flapping around. Nobody wanted to see that. I was like, at least tattoo the flag on there or something. Show your arms off, Michelle. That's right. You got nice arms. And plus, you let all those other little floozy girls out there, let all them little interns know. Let them know. All right, you can trap my man if you want to, but you're going to get one of these babies around your spotty neck. But I don't even think we have to worry about anything going on or anybody messing with him or them messing around, because you know, I met them at that dinner, and you could feel the energy between them. Let me tell you, they should put a sign out on the White House lawn. If the White House is a rockin', don't come a knockin'. There's some good hot sex going on there. I mean, we talk laughing, ear pulling. Oh, you want my stimulus package, huh?
4: Robin Williams.
5: It is a thing about your religions. Your fundamentalists basically take the word to be the word. It cannot be interpreted. It is not a metaphor. Like I said, what about Genesis? In the beginning, let there be light. Could it be a metaphor for the Big Bang, the creation of the universe in that instant?
6: No, God just went click.
5: I do believe there's miracles in the Bible. I'm talking about Moses and Pharaoh, yes. That time Moses said, let my people go. Why can't you? And Pharaoh went, in your dreams. And Moses went, all right, Mr. Big Shot. Called to God, going, God, hello, I need a big thing. And frogs fell from the sky. Maybe they fell from the sky, or maybe it was just a lot of Jews with catapults going, now. And thank God it was the Egyptians and not the French, because the French would be going, oh, lunch. Why should we let you go? You're great caterers. I like these people, eh? But I thought, wait a minute. Maybe that's what we should drop on Afghanistan. Not bombs, food, but frogs, lizards, hamsters, gerbils. And if you want people out of caves, a couple of New York rats. Oh. One New York rat is better than any cruise missile. It's like, hi, how you doing? How you doing? Oh, rigs! But back to the Pharaoh. It took more. It took boils. And even then the Pharaoh's going, I'm pissed, but I'm not letting you go. Finally, firstborn dies. That's it! Jews, out! And the Jews are going, all right, everybody, Manish Tananoi, we're leaving! Don't wait for the bread to rise. Just take the crackers. We're traveling people. We don't want sand in there. Let's go! Traveling through the desert to get the Ten Commandments. Those will be adjusted as we go along. Then they get to the sea, and then they're going, what now, Mr. David Copperfield? And Moses goes, Shah, Shah, calls to God, God, hello, another one. The seas part, and even the most doubting Jew is going, you're very good. All right, everybody, let's go. Don't eat the shellfish. I'll tell you why later. Let's go. Where are we going? To Jerusalem, the promised land, and later to Miami. Let's go. There was another miracle the night Mary said to Joe, Joe, I'm pregnant. And Joe went, Holy Mother of God. And she went, yeah. Oh, Jesus Christ. Joe, that's a great name. What are you talking about, Mary? Wait a minute here. You're a virgin. Uh-huh. And I got to haul your ass all the way to Bethlehem? How did this happen? It's immaculate. It better be immaculate, Mary. I'm sorry I turned Joseph into Ralph Cramden, but it seemed necessary.
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8: See, Christians have an angel and a devil on their shoulders to guide them. And that's why you have such good posture. Jews, we have our entire family, living and dead, on our shoulders. Hundreds and hundreds of fat Jews with soup breath, undermining our every decision, second-guessing our every move. You're taking a cab in this economy? How can you afford a cab? Why don't you get a hooker while you're at it? Refill the Brita! Oh, it's exhausting. So I was exercising today. There was a man on the machine next to me listening to a Discman. Today. I didn't recognize it initially. They're much bigger than you remember. Much bigger. I thought he was listening to a pizza. Huge. And don't get me wrong. I had a Discman. Is anybody getting me wrong? I had a Discman. This is how long ago I got my Discman. I paid $188 for my Discman. $188. I could go over to Rite Aid right now with $188 and bring back a Discman for everyone in this room. In fact, if you'll reach under your seats, everyone. It did come loaded, I will say that. You got all the bells and the whistles. It had all the sweet features. Bass boost? You betcha. You bet it had bass boost. If at any time you thought to yourself, is that all the bass? Boost. Oh, false alarm, everyone. False alarm. Plenty more bass where that bass came from. Oh, an abundance of bass. It had anti-shock. Pivotal. The indispensable anti-shock, because if you were strong enough to jog while carrying this manhole cover, this Olympic discus, then the disc would not skip for the minute the batteries lasted while in anti-shock mode. You ran out with musical accompaniment. You came back just holding a big hubcap. It was useless.
0: 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This is iHeart Comedy.
9: Here's the thing. I know I'm not a good-looking guy. The only thing I have going for me, I have a really sexy voice. It's smooth. And I know my voice is sexy because the voices inside my head turn me on. You know what I mean? I am moody as hell. Here's the thing, ladies. Every single man you ever meet in life is moody as hell, okay? Check this out. I'm gonna give you advice. 50% of the time, it's not your fault. Just let us sit there, we will get over it. Every girlfriend I've ever had, though, has to know why 100% of the time. Paul, what's the matter? Like, nothing. You know you can tell me. Let it go. Is it me? Now it is. What am I doing? That right there. Has it always bothered you? Only when you do it. She said I didn't know how to communicate. Here's the thing. I don't like to communicate. I refuse to communicate. I hate to communicate. Because let's break down that word. Communa. I don't know what that means. But Kate is an ex-girlfriend and I hate that bitch. So she used to yell at me in public. Okay. True story. I'm standing at a bar with my friends. We're all out there. She pulls up in a car, rolls down the window, starts yelling at me. Like, so bad my friends thought they were in trouble. You know what I mean? Like, yelling at me, rolling down the window. I don't even know if she was really rolling down the window or if the window was just getting out of the way. You know, like. So here's how nice I am. I bring her into the bar. I buy her a drink, thinking that'll calm her down. She pours a drink right on me. I'm like, really? That drink cost me $6. This shirt cost me $2. The problem is she's a cute girl, man, and I'm a sucker for a cute girl, man. If I'm lucky enough to get your number tonight, I'm calling you tomorrow. I ain't waiting. You'll wait a couple of days. You don't want to look desperate. I'm desperate. I don't care. I'm being honest. So, as soon as the number pops up on the caller ID on my cell phone, I will take that call. I could be in a ditch, pinned underneath my car, steering wheel embedded in my chest, like,
7: yeah. Okay. 911? I've been in a terrible wreck. My eyes are bleeding. I think the car is going to explode. Could you please send an ambulance? I'm on Beltline. Could you hold on? I really got to take this call.
9: Jamie, what's going on?
10: George Carlin.
11: Do you have a guy who asked you that?
12: How's your dog?
11: Fine, he's all right. They're not your dog, they're our dogs. Every now and then one of us has one for a while. But they're our dogs. Okay, you're home at night, got the TV on, but you got the lights on too because you're reading also. Doggy's there, doing a crossword puzzle, answer the phone, you know. You got a Pepsi, bag of Doritos, hey. Does this happen in your house? If a dog is shown on television, do you try to get your dog to look at the dog?
13: Look at the dog! Look at the dog! Look at the doggy!
11: They never look where you want, do they? They look at your hand. Look over there. What's his hand doing up there, man? His hand is on my head. What did I do wrong? Well, for one thing, you missed the dog. Okay, same situation now. You're up in the bedroom with your person. Lights on. Reading, talking, doing a puzzle. Doggy's there. TV's on. Got about half a Pepsi left. Doritos are holding out nice. And one of you says to the other, honey, did you fart? Thought you farted. No, not me. That's not even one of my farts. I know. The dog farted. Why did you fart, Tippy? Look at him. He knows he farted.
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10: Dennis Leary.
11: My kids are into Hanson now. Oh, you have no idea. You know, kids like to play the same song over and over again. Oom-bop, oom-bop, oom-bop. And the funny thing is, I've actually come to love Hanson because of it, and I'll tell you why. You know why? Because these kids are a giant rehab festival just waiting to happen. Oh, yeah. They are going to crash and burn so quickly, it's going to be great. Their parents might as well call Willis and Gary Coleman right now and have a meeting. Love my kids. I'm trying to bring them up the right way, not spanking them. I find that I don't have to spank them. I find that waving the gun around pretty much gets the same job done. Because they're trying to kill me, they are. You know, I try to explain the rules to them, you know what I mean? The rules go in one ear and out the other. Close the door. How hard can that be to remember? Close the door. You just open it, close it behind you. I have a dog, I've seen him close the door with his nose. And he's a dog. Apparently a kid's dream house is just a house with no doors. The leaves blow in, there's bats flying around in there, they don't care. Started out with two kids, now we think there's 12. Starting to think that other parents are dropping their kids off at my house so they can puke, break stuff, and then leave. That's what the dog told me. They are unbelievable. You know, if you don't have kids, I don't know how to describe it to you. I really don't. I don't know how to describe it to you. You know, it's like, I don't know what it's like. It's like having drunken midgets around the house. That's what it's like, folks. That's what it's like. It's like a rodeo clown car pulled up and 15 rodeo clowns got out and they're running around and you can't catch them. It's like there's monkeys on acid hanging off the lights. Come down and you can't reach them. Come down. You keep thinking that they're going to wake up one day and they'll go, oh, now I know the rules. But they don't. Just like listening to Oom-bop over and over again. Every day is the same thing. It always starts the same exact way. Close the door. Give me that bag of Oreos. You're not having Oreos for breakfast. No TV right now. Close the door. Now, leave the dog alone. Will you please find your shoes? Give me that bag of Oreos. Find your shoes. You put your shoes on. I don't know where your shoes are. I didn't have your shoes on. Close the door. Put that. No, don't cut the dog's hair right now. Come on. Those are his shoes. Go tell him you have his shoes and then find your shoes. Close that door. Put the phone down. Who are you calling? You're too young to call anybody. Don't feed Oreos to the dog. Give me that bag of Oreos. No. Close that door. No. Those are your shoes. They have to be. Who are you? I want ID. Let me see some ID.
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3: 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Most aerodynamically perfect food ever created. You saw those things on the tray, you knew there was going to be a food fight. People just sat there scared, like in those prison movies. Like, nowadays, somebody throws something on the other side, there's a fat kid catching it and eating it.
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1: I'm glad I can do a show, man. What is today? Saturday? So on Monday, I had my wisdom tooth removed. I don't know if you've ever, as an adult, has anybody here ever had their wisdom? How many did you have taken out? You had all four? Wow. See, I only had, you had, did you say five?
2: I am not from this planet.
1: Damn, that's cool, man. Wow. Wow. Okay. All right. Well, I only had the one, and now I know it's just the word wisdom, but part of me thought, am I going to get dumber? Like, are they going to extract it? And I'm like, I like selfie sticks. I'm going to grow a man bun. I'm dumb now. Duh. I'm going to change my password to 1234567 8. I like how it got kind of quiet. You guys are like, wait a second, that's my pass. Hey, you with the that got all five wisdom teeth pulled out. What's your password? Duh, it's password. All capitals. That's what I thought. I thought maybe with me, they're just like, listen, we're going to see how it goes with this guy. All right, we'll take out one. If it goes good, then we'll make a reschedule for another, you know. We can't just have this guy running around the streets of California. I'm going to invest in lottery tickets. I'm going to answer those emails from that Nigerian prince. Out comes the wisdom tooth. I'm going to tell my wife how I really think. The dentist told me to rinse my mouth out with salt water 3 times a day, and it's so annoying driving to the ocean. I mean, I live in Burbank. They live in Santa Monica. You know, I did it once. I'm not going over the 405 twice. I'm just going to put salt in the glass, stir it around. I'm no stupid idiot. I bought white strips recently. I don't know if you ever bought white strips. Sometimes in certain drugstores, did you know they lock them up like it's Fort Knox or Razors or something? They locked it up. Like, I was like, oh, I want to get white strips. I don't know. So I had to call the security guard over. Now it's embarrassing. You know, he's doing small talk with me. He's like, but it was funny because he was hiding his own teeth. He was like, hey, do those things work? Meanwhile, I'm hiding my own teeth. Gee, I don't know. I'll see you in 14 days. Then he's like, because I haven't been to the dentist in a long time. I'm like, this guy's going to have some really white cavities.
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4: There's a show on now that's very popular, inexplicably popular. It's called Fear Factor. And I think they should have a fear factor that speaks to the fears that plague us each and every day of our lives, the fears that we know we should step up and address, but we never do because we're wussies.
5: You find yourself at the movie theater behind two teenage Filipino gangbangers. They're having an idiotic, top of their voice conversation on their cell phones with their moron gangster friends out in the hoopty. They've talked through the preview. They've talked through the commercial. Now the feature's been on for 20 minutes, and they show no sign of shutting up. Do you have the huevos rancheros to tell these fully strapped teenage gangbangers to put a sock in it?
4: Might you take your mobile phone conversation elsewhere so that I can enjoy Shrek 2?
5: You're at Taco Bell at 3 in the morning. You're desperate for food. You haven't eaten anything since 8 a.m. and you've been drinking beer and smoking bad weed all day long. If you don't raise your blood sugar soon, you're going to be looking at a swirling vortex of stars and fainting in a pile of your own sick. The guy in front of you in line is a 450-pound Samoan dude. He's been smoking crack since 9 a.m. and has eyes like jelly fire. All he's wearing are shower shoes and puka shells. And he appears to be taking a millennium to decide whether he wants mild or spicy. Do you have the sperm count to tell Rocky to push it along? You find yourself at the World Bull Riding Championships. You're in the second row and have prime seats, when suddenly sitting down in front of you are two redneck, bohunk, hee-haw, gun-toting,

0: So my friends want me to start jogging. You know, that's the way to lose weight. I'm not into jogging. Not because I'm against the jogging. It's just that joggers are always the ones that find the dead body. You never find a dead body when you're sitting at home eating ice cream, do you? Now everybody's doing yoga. That's not for me, no. If I want my legs behind my head, I'll just go to jail, you know?
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3: Here's another example of a laugh at an awful moment. The DC snipers, which are, by the way, they are now debating, the FBI is now saying that they think the DC snipers were homosexually involved. I thought that was relatively obvious from the beginning, didn't you? I mean, two men asleep in a car in a rest area with a hole cut in the trunk? You know, they only put that hole there. They're like, all right, look, we don't have money for a motel. You get in the back of the trunk and I'll act like I'm washing the back window. So they're debating whether or not they should give the 17-year-old Lee Malvo, not John Muhammad, but the young guy with the really good body, should they give him the death penalty? And I think they should, because he is a monster. But they said he laughed during the interrogation. Malvo was describing a shooting. Apparently he had fired at somebody, and the bullet missed them and went right by their head. And they heard it and swatted at it like it was a bug. That is kind of funny. You can't blame the young man for taking lemons and making lemonade. Now, the snipers obviously turned out to be two black guys, which nobody knew. We didn't know if they were white or if it was one guy. But the thing is, you did know that they were male. You knew the snipers were male. Nobody thought it was a woman. Because women do not react that way. Women don't want killing sprees. And I admire women for this, because you have an ability that men don't. You cry. Men never cry. We want to cry sometimes, but we can't. That's why when you break up with a girl, she's like, oh my God, oh my God, oh my God. But then all of a sudden, 3 weeks later, she's fine and banging a 6'3" black guy with washboard abs. Whereas men are like, I don't care. I don't miss the bitch. I don't care. And then the next thing you know, she's floating headless in the Hudson River. Did you hear me just say the Hudson River? I suck. The Hudson River. I am going nowhere in this business. Christopher Reeve has a brighter future in kickboxing than I have in stand-up comedy. And I like Christopher Reeve. I don't want to hear it.
0: That wasn't really nice.
3: I like him. I kind of met him once. I was outside Yankee Stadium, and a van pulled up, and right before the game, they took him in the back, like a real VIP, and I'm like kind of starstruck. I'm like, oh, he must be here to spit out the first pitch. He did. It was like, oh, blah, blah. That was a breaking ball. Hey, look, I like Christopher Reeve, but he annoys me a little, all right? Because since his accident, he has written 3 books. Well, dictated. The first of which was called Still Me, which was kind of ironic. Look, up in the sky, I can't. Guess that is a good title. Busybody would have been silly, and Feats Don't Fail Me Now wasn't even considered. And I'll make fun of him, but I don't exploit him. Hollywood exploited this guy. You remember a few years ago at the Oscars, they paid a tribute to him? In the middle of the Oscars, they wheel him out onto the stage. Not even, they just open the curtain. He'd been sitting there for a half hour. Then they pull the tarp off him. Bum, ba, ba. Look, right where we left him. And then to show them how much they loved him, they gave him a standing ovation. That was just inappropriate. Hey, here's something else you'll never do again. Quick, everyone jump on a pogo stick and hug a loved one. If they had any real empathy, they would have just sat there and quietly blinked at him for 30 seconds. We're right behind you, parrot lungs.
2: David Cross.
4: This is a little game you can play with your friends and family. I hope you do if you don't already play it. Leave you with it. It's just my family would call it Joy Whack-A-Mole. What happens is that somebody brings up something that they're really happy about, and then the other person tries to slam it down.

0: dad, and I was like, Dad, check out this new top. Oh, it's very nice. Yeah, guess how much? I don't know, $50. No, $5. Jeez, that's a good deal. Yeah, you got that right. It's like $5. How do they do it? Oh, I was reading about that. Slavery. Manufacturing out of these countries, there's no labor laws, human rights violations, no environmental protection, and then they pass that savings on to you. It's a pretty sweet coat, though, Dad. It kind of skims the profile. My sister and I, of course, play Sarah. I think I met somebody. I mean, I don't know, but I think I'm excited about. I met this guy and I'm excited. Oh, for you. Good for you. Good for you. That's awesome. It's awesome. Yeah, I mean, I don't know. I mean, you never know, but I guess you just enjoy the moment. Just enjoy the process. Enjoy the process. Are you sure you haven't projected a fantasy on a trisexual stranger you met on petfinder.uk? You're like, I'm gay and out of town.
1: That happened like twice. That's not even a pattern.
2: 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I Heart Comedy.
3: Oh, man, you guys are fun. It's fun doing these shows with the Beards of Comedy. 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We hang out, have a good time. 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It's not as much fun. 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Half the time, I don't even know what the hell they're talking about. 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What's the deal with Mossy Oak's new double-vented Caribou ThunderTech rain vest? I mean, really. If I wanted to feel that invisible, I'd just get married again. Am I right? So yeah, these shows are a lot more fun for me.
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5: But I started and ended the regional tour in Scotland. The first gig I did back in January was Glasgow, and I had Glasgow so wound up about Edinburgh being the capital, I shouldn't have brought it up, that they wanted to come and storm the castle. They wanted to get in their cars and go and storm the castle, old-fashioned style, you know, like Frankenstein's monster. Ooh, get him out, ooh. I always think of Frankenstein's monster like the 19th century equivalent of the local paedophile. Do you know what I mean? Do you remember that name and shame campaign the tabloids did a few years ago, where they showed pictures of all the paedophiles they knew, and they go, there's one near you, and people go, yeah, there is, there's one near me, yeah. Everyone's a paedophile. There's a bloke in the park, he's the park keeper, he's a paedophile. To such an extent that in Portsmouth, an angry mob burnt down the house of a paediatrician. And they said, well, he had a plaque outside, huh? Do paedophiles have brass plaques made? Kiddie Fiddler established 1979. My friend said, oh, you shouldn't start the tour in Scotland. They hate the English. I went, that's a cliche. He went, no, it's true. Also, it's true that all Scottish people are just alcoholics. I went, bollocks. Loads of them are smackheads as well now.
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6: Look, I had a thought the other day that scared me. I thought about the fact that my kids are eventually going to have a stepdad. That was kind of scary to me. I'm going to tell you why. I started thinking to myself, like, what if I can't physically beat the stepdad? Like, because I know I'm not going to like the guy. Small problems are going to become big problems. Now, because I thought about it, I want to be prepared for this day if it ever happens. So right now, I'm currently taking self-defense class. It's not a joke. It's the wrong time to mess with me. My teacher just taught me how to take a gun out of somebody's hand. Like, if somebody points a gun at me like this, I'm trained to grab your wrist, bend it, take the gun, point it right back at you. I do it all the time in class. I'm the best. It's at a point where I had a conversation with my friends. I said, look, dude, if we out and somebody pulls a gun out, let me handle it, okay? I'm the only one here that's trained for this type of combat. He was like, you sure? I said, trust me, I'm sure. Here's how funny life is. We walking out the club, right? I'm a little tipsy. I get to the car. This guy comes from behind the car. He ducked down. He had a gun. He was like, everybody get naked. All my friends got scared. They start getting naked. I was calm. I'm standing there. I'm looking at him. I'm even laughing a little bit because in my mind, I'm like, you don't even know what I'm trained to do. Like, that's what I'm thinking, right? So he got mad. He said, you think it's a game, bitch? Get naked. Run it. And it scared me because my teacher only taught me to take guns from people holding it like this. He had it like this. I've never seen that. We never worked on that in class. So I didn't know what to do. So I got naked. I did exactly what he said. I got naked. My friend was like, do something. I was like, I can't. He's a killer. He's the real deal. This guy's the real deal. I got security after that. Actually, that's a lie. That's a lie. I didn't get security after that. I tried to hire my friend Wayne as my security guard. Reason why is because Wayne was big, so I was like, why would I pay somebody else when I give you that extra money? You don't gotta fight nobody. Just look like you would if something were to happen. He's like, all right, I'll do it. I said, done. You're hired. You're my security guard. Here's why Wayne got fired. Let me tell you why. We were at a club, right? This guy pulls out a gun, shoots it in the air. Bop! I got scared. Wayne, what should we do? With a straight face, Wayne said, play dead. I said, what? What'd you say? He wouldn't answer me back because he was in character. He said, Wayne, he gonna go, you better shut up before you get shot. What the?
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19: But it really has not gotten easier. It really has. And then even when you find somebody you like and get married, I'm sure some of you are married here, it's hard. Here's why. When you live with somebody, you're wrong half the time. I live alone. I've never been wrong before. It's never, ever happened. Here's, for example, one time I was eating Chinese food, I'm talking on the phone, and as I'm talking, the chopsticks crossed over, and a piece of General Tso's chicken fell like over the bowl and onto the floor. So I was like, all right, I gotta get that chicken. But I was on the phone, so I was like, I'll get it when I get off the phone. But then I talked for like another 30 minutes, and then I got called waiting, and that call lasted 45 more minutes. And then I got late, and I had to leave. So I quickly put some clothes on, then I left, and I came back like 10, 11 hours later, and I'm running to the bathroom, because you know, as soon as you touch your keys to go inside, like you've had to pee like you've never had to pee before in your life. What is that? Where you're like, oh, I'll be in 1 second? Nope, maybe 5 seconds. Just make it way harder to go in now. Idiot bladder, you can't wait 10 seconds? So I get it open, I'm running to go to the bathroom, and I saw the piece of chicken was like still on the floor there. And I was like, ah, crap, I gotta get that. It's been there all day, that's really disgusting. But then I went to the bathroom, I got sidetracked, and I started the vaporizer up. And then I smoked some pot, and then I ate a load of gummy bears. Like a totally unhealthy amount of gummy bears, having I ate. And then I got tired from eating all those gummy bears, you know? Because the texture after a while, it really wears you out. And so I went to sleep. I was like, let's call it a day. And I went to sleep. And then I woke up in the middle of the night, like 4 or 5 a.m. to go to the bathroom. And I was walking to the bathroom, trying to keep my eyes closed so I don't wake up. And as I'm walking, I stepped right in the chicken. And at first, I didn't even know what it was, because it had been so long. I thought I just killed a cockroach with my bare foot. That'll wake you up, by the way. I was like, no, I just killed a cockroach. That's disgusting. I was like, oh, it's that chicken. That's right. It's been there for like a day and a half. It's really disgusting. So I got a paper towel, and I wiped it off my foot, and then I wiped the rest off the floor, and that's it. I was not wrong.
2: I Heart Comedy.
20: Certain phrases mean different things to different people. Take loose stool, for example. That means one thing to a doctor and something completely different to a furniture repairman. But in either case, they're going to try to firm your stool up and thereby improve your sitting experience. The other day, I was fixing myself some coffee and I realized that there were 2 half-empty containers of half and half sitting in my fridge. I poured them together. You know what I had? Half and half. I've never understood fractions. You know those commercials where people show how much weight they've lost by holding their pants out? How does this prove they've lost weight? They could just be taunting the fat people whose pants they stole. It's common now for people to use the phrase, it is what it is. I'm not sure what this phrase means, but I think it equates to, I'm not good at thinking, but I sure do like talking. Guess I'm going to work the crowd now for a little bit. Take this guy for example. Am I right? I really like comedy writing, but I'm currently working on a side project. It's a book about gender relations within the Muslim community. It's called Men Are From Al-Qaeda, Women Are From Hezbollah. It's a coloring book. I really like those green reusable grocery bags. They burn longer than the plastic ones. If there's anything I know about women, it's that they like 2 things. Poetry and being bombarded by pickup lines. So I've combined them for extra potency. These are my haiku pickup lines. And don't bother counting, I know they're right. I came over because you were winking at me. Oops. That's a facial tic. Hey, how you doing? Too good to say hi, huh? Oh, that's a mannequin. Girl. That's two syllables. Girl, you look good. I just can't wait to meet you. Wake up from coma.
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0: Amy Schumer. So, I don't know if Deacon asked if anybody's celebrating anything, but I know that I don't care. I've got something really big going on. I finally just slept with my high school crush. Right? Thank you, but now he like expects me to go to his graduation. I'm busy. Really busy. I know this shirt's a little weird. It kind of makes me look pregnant, but you know, dress for the job that you want. So, no, I don't want a baby. That's creepy. I don't know. I don't want kids or marriage yet. The only ring I'm interested in is the Nuva ring. And I think it's because it fits like a glove. I should, though, you know. I'm almost 30. But this is what I do for a living. I get wasted every night. I live like I'm in college. But my girlfriends are all living normal adult lives. So they call me and they're like, Aim, I'm pregnant. And I'm like, what are you going to do? No! They're like, no, we own a home. Like, we've been trying. I'm like, I'll drive you. That's the subject of my favorite reality show. I love that show, Teen Mom. Or if you're from the South, Mom. They don't wait, right? Did you see the new one this week? Cover your ears if you didn't. Spoiler alert. Turns out, this week, the guy wasn't ready to be a father. Can you believe it? He just made varsity. I can't believe it. So people, you know, they always just assume that I'm shallow, you know, because I'm so pretty. God, why'd you do it? But, no, I'm not shallow at all. I'm not, like, the guy I'm actually dating right now isn't even good looking. You know, nobody's ever like, who's that? They're like, is he okay? Like, should we call someone? I'm like, no, that's his face. Maybe we should call someone. I don't know. I've just never cared about stuff like that, you know? He's so rich that doesn't come up. It's weird. I don't know. Can't hear him under the bag, but no, I'm kidding. He's cute. He is. He looks like one of the guys from The Hills. Have eyes.
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21: I'm historically proud of the election, politically, I don't care so much. I don't care so much, you know. Historically, it was cool because I wasn't alive during the Jackie Robinson thing, so I don't have the historical boom, this is the first pioneer thing. I don't have that. The only thing that kind of shocked me in terms of pioneer, the only thing that shook me a little bit that I can compare the election to was when Clubber Lang whipped Rocky III's ass in Rocky III. But aside from that, I got tired of it. I got tired of hearing of it. I got tired of hearing all the pre-fight about the election. I got tired of hearing Reverend Wright trying to tell everybody. He was like, America is ruled by rich white people. And I was like, and 2 + 2 = 4. And cake makes you fat. Dinosaurs was big. Would you have a bowl of Obvious for breakfast this morning? You can define me. I can, but you can't. Like, if you call me something that's not my name, how can I possibly be offended? I don't care what you call me. Hey, you big black-ass giraffe. I'm going to assume there's a giraffe behind me. I just refuse to get caught up like that. But every now and then, people, it's one of the most favorite things in America. People talk about race, and it's boring to me. Yeah, as I'm talking about it. I'm listening to a white guy and a black guy have an argument over what's the worst word in the English language. And I was like, isn't there a lot of worse words than the ones they talking about? Don't we have more time than that? Don't we all know a bunch of worse words than that? Here's one. Eviction. That's a bad word nobody wants to hear. Want to hear some more? Put your hands up. You're under arrest. Those are bad words. I love you, but I'm not in love with you. There ain't no Hallmark card for that kind of pain, is there?
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3: How do you decide if art is any good? Who's in charge of that, you know? Realistic art, you can tell because you can compare it to the real thing. Hey, there's a painting of a bowl of fruit. Hey, there's a real bowl of fruit. That's a great painting. I look just like a bowl of fruit. Everybody agrees and you move on. Man, that guy can paint some fruit. But abstract art, who decides if that's good or not? Like Picasso, he puts two eyes on the same side of the face. And if I were judging, I'd have to take points off. Pablo, look around. Does anyone have two eyes on the same side of the face? No, hence the low score. And people say, well, that's just it, Brian. He sees things differently. Well, then he shouldn't be painting. Might want to give him a camera because he's not even close on these images. Not sure if that's open-minded or not. I'm trying to be open-minded as I get older. I'm trying to do things I had never done. Like I recently went to three different ballets. And I loved trying to learn how to like those a little bit. Three different ballets, and they all had like the same story. So I wrote a ballet. I'm gonna submit it. This is the ballet I wrote. This man meets this woman, and he wants to marry her, but he can't marry her because she's already getting ready to marry somebody else. So they all dance around for a couple hours. I put in parentheses, do a lot of that up on the toe business. They seem to like to do. I've been to one opera, which I liked. I just didn't know what was going on. It was like another language or something like that. So I wish I would have an interpreter come out between the lyrics so you could follow the story, you know? Like the big guys out there. Maria-da-vio. Oh, he kind of likes her. But she's really not paying any attention to him or anything. Something about his boot and a radiator.
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22: Well, what I tell you, since I'm in show business, I'm so disappointed, you know? I mean, I thought I'd meet more girls. I mean, I heard stories, you know, nightclubs, girls, nothing. I mean, I met a girl here and there, but it didn't work out, you know? One girl I met, I took out, she was a school teacher. I figured for me, it'd be something different, you know, a school teacher, you know? I took her out, it was nothing. A kindergarten teacher. All night long, I heard the same thing. I said, no. And another girl I met, I took out. She was a manicurist. And she was nice, this manicurist, you know. I took her to a nightclub. All night, she held my hand. And while she was holding my hand, and she took my other hand and put it in my drink. Then there was another girl I met. I went to a party one night. It was a rich party, you know. She was a classy girl, intellectual type. You know, the kind of girl who reads a lot. Like if you saw a movie, she didn't see the movie, you know. She read the book. And the book was always better, you know. Oh, the book was much better. Oh, in the book, they weren't even married. Those book people, you know. And this classy girl, you know, When she talked, she sounded very mature until she referred to her parents. Well, I feel that a feeling of independence is obtained actually by self-expression. And that's why I live alone, away from mommy and dada. Bartender.
4: Marriage is hard, you know. Is anybody married here? Right. Married, or as I like to call it, pre-divorced. The mystery isn't why half of all marriages end in divorce. It's why the other half end in more marriage. You know, there's that study. They say that people who are married live longer, as if that's supposed to make you think that it's because you're healthier and more balanced and whatever. That's not the reason. It's because you're just waiting for the other person to die. Because that's how you know you won. And women live longer than men. Because women are nature's perfect killing machines. That is their biological function. To kill the male species. But I am married. We have two kids, a girl and a boy. Thank you. Surrey and Maddox. And they are such a blessing, you guys. These kids are gifts from God. They're gifted. Any parents here? Probably not. You're all single and young. You parents, you think your kids are gifted? Thinking your children are gifted. Every parent thinks their kid is gifted. Thinking your child is gifted is the exact same impulse as the guy who goes to the strip bar and says, I think she really likes me. No, dude, I'm serious. I know everybody says it, but I really do think she likes me. She doesn't like you, and your kids are dumb. My kids are dumb. I know that. I have dumb kids. Well, I'll tell you what I'm talking about. My kid likes jokes. My son likes jokes, and he always wants me to tell him jokes. And, you know, I have to explain to him that although I'm a comedian, I don't really know any jokes, you know. And when I give him my sardonic commentary about cop artifacts from the 70s, 80s, and 90s, he's very underappreciative, you know what I mean? So he's taken it upon himself to write his own joke. And I will tell you the joke if you'd like to hear it. It's not a very good joke. It goes like this. Knock, knock. Good, you guys. Monkey.
5: Monkey who?
4: 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Kind of disappointing, right? Well, so is my son. No, wait a minute. He's 6 years old. At this point in his life, you'd think he'd be able to construct a knock-knock joke that makes sense.
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24: Tonight, we're going to solve the unknown. Yes. That's what we're going to do. We're going to solve the unknown. And to do this, we have to go back in time. Back. We don't have to do this with our hands, but back in time. Back to the dawning of human intelligence. Long, long ago, in a wee dark cave, there lived a brilliant genius who invented the wheel. Unfortunately, in the next cave was a horrible, grumpy, wee Presbyterian minister. Wee sugary walking stick and everything. Horrible wee grumpy Presbyterian minister. Inventing the wheel clamp. No! What a mind! What vision to invent the wheel clamp! To take the wheel, possibly the single greatest invention in history, and make a complete dog's ass of it! What about applying the clamping technique to other great inventions? The telephone clamp. The television clamp. airplane clamp, a device which makes it impossible to fly. It is impossible to fly. Actually, I think the airplane clamp's been invented, hasn't it? It's called Spanish Air Traffic Control. Whoops, little bit of politics.
2: 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You've come to the right place. 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
5: Odd too that we always refer to that time period way back when as mythology, because then that was just religion. Everyone believed in it. They were fully sold on it. People put on name tags and little helmets and rode around on chariots and knocked on doors like, hey, have you heard the word of Zeus? And then one day someone was like, hey, by the way, we don't really believe in Zeus anymore. There's this new guy that walks on water and can also turn it into wine. Sounds awesome. That's weird that that happened. They just stopped believing. Imagine if that happened to you. Whatever you are, if you're devoutly religious or a staunch atheist, imagine if someone just came along and told you, like, that wasn't right. You'd be bummed out. You'd be like, but I just bought a whole bunch of new bumper stickers. Yeah, no. Turns out it's space monkeys. Damn it. No one knows. That's why I like science more than religion. If for nothing else, science will at least admit when it's wrong, which is just a great faculty they have about you. Religion has never done that. But science is almost too quick to do it. They'll come out, oh, sorry, the Earth is not flat. It's also not the center of the universe. Heroin's not good for you. Sorry about that. Pluto's not a planet. Which, that hurt. Like, learning Pluto was not a planet? Like, learning a member of your family was adopted. Like, oh, what? Horrible. A good example of science admitting when it's wrong too quickly is, like, go to any university anywhere in this country, buy some science textbooks, and then try to sell them back at the end of that semester.
1: Joan Rivers.
7: My best friend is Cher. My goddaughter, Chazzy. Chastity. Well, I don't know if it's a lesbian anymore. I don't know. I don't know anymore, Chaz. I don't know if she's a man, she's a woman. I don't know. And I was there when Cher got the call for the sex change. I mean, you talk about, hold on, Mom! Who is this? It's your little girl. I need $25,000 for a penis. Cher's face did not move. Wrestling. It was just... She wrote out the check. Right there and then, no asking questions, wrote out the check. And I'm thinking, this is crazy. She worked so hard for her money. $25,000. Do you know how many farewell tours she's going to have to do? Hey, farewell. That's all she does now. She does goodbye to her. Farewell. It's my farewell tour, farewell. Cher, you need a new garage. Okay, I'll do another tour. Okay. Farewell again. $25,000 for a penis, and I'm thinking, this is insane. Chaz was ugly as a woman. She's gonna be ugly as a man. Oh, she was ugly as a farm animal. Come on, I mean, come on, $25,000. Let her take the money and get a face job. I don't care.
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8: What's the long form of okay? I wonder what okay is short for. Maybe it's okie dokie. We've just been abbreviating okie dokie. That would be interesting. Just all these situations that would sound different. Are you okie dokie? Yeah, I'm okie dokie. Thank you. The surgeon comes out. She's gonna be okie dokie. Your behavior in this office is not okie dokie. You want to fight somebody? Okie dokie, let's do this. Okie dokie, tough guy. Okie dokie, easy peasy, Japanesey. Sometimes when I'm cleaning up my apartment, I feel like my dustpan is willing to help out, but only to a point. Like, okay, just a little bit more here. We're almost finished. And the dustpan's like, I'm done right now. No, come on, we just got this last bit. No, I'm not picking that up. The hell you're not. We're going perpendicular. You're picking this up. Dustpan's like, maybe you didn't hear me. I'm out, man. You take the broom and just redistribute that around the room. And the broom's just picking fuzz that it wants to keep. It's like, I got that, I want this. No, what? No. Your job is to push it. You don't keep to keep it. No souvenirs here. Put those pubes down or whatever the hell that is. Did I say my apartment? Gotta get my story straight here. I don't have pubes around my apartment. What kind of life would I be leading if I'm leaving? I'm not gonna say pubes again on the album.
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9: I was back home in Chicago in the summer, and I get an email from this nightclub saying, Hannah, we want to welcome you back home to Chicago. Come party at our club. We're going to have a section for you and a complimentary bottle, so bring you and your team and come party. I say, oh, man, I got to get a team. I don't have a team. I just have friends. So I just call up my friend. Hey, man, you want to be? I know you're my friend, but I need a team right now. I'm putting together a team. So I put together a team. We go to the club. I have to walk up to this guy. Hey, man, I'm Hannibal Buress. This is my team right here. Then he starts examining my team. Hey, man, your team is four dudes and one girl. Hey, listen, it was a hastily assembled team. This is not my ideal team makeup, but y'all email me. Let us in. So we get in the club. I'm not a club person. I'm more of a bar, lounge type of person. But I'll go anywhere if you give me a free bottle of alcohol. Most places. Hey, Hannah, you want to hang out in this room full of tarantulas and snakes? Yeah, is there free liquor in that room? I hang out and just drink the free drinks. It's nothing. And then we'll go to that other lounge where it's a dude throwing knives at you the whole time. But it's not that tough. He might nick you at first, but then you get into a rhythm and you dodge and drink. So we get in the club. It's a weird place. I look around. Everybody's standing on couches doing this. And I'm like, why is everybody doing that? That looks dumb as hell. You standing on the couch with a phone to sit on the couch after you do that. That's rude. But it's infectious. Three drinks in, I start. And it's funny, when you have bottle service in a club like that, which is pretty expensive, girls just come up to you, hey, what's going on? What's up? Hey, I'm like, whoa, all this for a bottle of Absolut? Wow. You wouldn't act like that if I walked up to you on the street with a bottle of Absolut. Hey, what's going on, girl? I have this $30 bottle of mid-level vodka. You want to drink this straight on the curb with me? I love you.
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7: Y'all have got me in such a good mood. I was in a terrible mood. You ever wake up and the mood you're in is like the Weather Channel forecast? You hear the guy's like, foggy through mid-morning. Depression coming, some high pressure on the way. Maybe a shower, maybe not. Every one of them damn days. My kids make me have weird days. Parents, man, I tell you what, children are a blessing. You know, we learned this together, the parents in the room. We all know this. Children are a blessing. They will change us for the better. Those of you who do not yet have kids, go get some. First, though, build yourself a concrete house with a metal drain in the floor. Then bust up all your good stuff, including dreams and plans. Have an amen? Yeah. Cause when you've got kids, it's like, I'm hitting daddy's truck with a baseball bat. Yeah, well, don't knock it off the blocks. I'm gonna fix that truck up someday. Tell you what, partner, run inside and get your daddy another beer. Hell, bring me one too.
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4: Crazy's cool.
5: So they're always like the moaning asylum.
4: It's like a nut house in here.
5: Woo, look at crazy shirtless Ron.
4: Woo.
5: Look at him, he's on the radio.
4: That doesn't make
5: Can't
4: sense.
5: Can't see him, right? Now here's the one that's in every city. We had it growing up and I think it's hilarious because it really doesn't make sense, is the crazy morning zoo.
4: They're saying they're as crazy as a zoo.
5: Really? That's a failed premise.
4: Because when you think about it, a zoo is like the most controlled environment in the world.
5: Yes. What are you saying? We're as crazy as a train that goes 2 miles an hour.
4: Yeah.
5: It's like a zoo in here.
4: It's like a zoo in here. We're as crazy as a bunch of sad animals. Sitting on a bunch of fake rocks. And dreaming about their natural habitat.
5: We're crazy! We're as crazy as an underpaid employee having to give a hippo an enema. That's my question. 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
4: How are they still alive?
5: How are they still alive?
4: They should be dead.
5: Because they have a finite number of songs that they can play.
4: Like four.
5: Four songs. It's Freebird, Time by Pink Floyd, a Zeppelin tune, and then Freebird again.
4: That's all they've got, people.
5: They're looping it, dude.
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19: But I never got to do black voices on television. That's what bothered me a little bit. You know, you can do your own group. Myron Cohen can do Jewish guys, and Pat Cooper can do Italians, and blacks can do blacks, and you can do your own group. But crossing over, it's not so good. You know, they want to hear it. They're afraid of letters. Say, I never got to do some of the studs from the street, man. What's happening? Ain't nothing to it. I'll be here for a while, man. You see that mother telling me to come back here, man, because I'm going to be here. You understand? I feel good, too, man. More or less. You understand? Okay. Hey, you tell him this. Never got... No, guys were always on me. Black guys were always bugging me about my ass because I got no ass, you know? Kind of a straight line from the shoulder to the heels, and black race has a more pronounced ass anyway than, you know, a regular, you've seen that in National Geographic. I noticed it in the service. You know. It's true, man. It's just, anthropologists will tell you that, you know, if you can wake them up at the party, man, and get their attention. It's true, but at any rate, I was always getting kidded about it because there are three kinds of asses, basically. I've numbered them, one, two, and C. I was never very good at indexing, but the first one is the fat ass, which you all know, you can't miss it. Even in the winter, in a tweed overcoat at the bus stop, you can say, hey, look at the guy in a tweed overcoat and the fat ass over the bus stop there. Then there's the regular ass, the everyday normal, garden variety, all-American, run-of-the-mill, you've seen them all ass, just regular ass. And then we have the unfortunates, my group, no ass at all. Just, you wear a fat wallet and three handkerchiefs, right? Man, you're walking out. Black guys used to be on me, man. Say, man, where your ass at?
7: Man, ain't got no ass. Man, how you holding pants up, man?
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3: Let's talk about a thing that I like to refer as my youth. Because I did have another dream long before I started doing stand-up comedy. Sometimes it hurts to talk about. I'll never forget. Every single week, me and my brothers and sisters, we'd say, Dad, can we go to Benson's Animal Farm? That's where we want to go, to Benson's Animal Farm. We'd heard about Benson's Animal Farm. That was my quest, okay? There were rides. There were animals. You could pat a llama and feed it nuts. You could go on the zipper and smash your damn teeth out of your face. Because that ride is really a hazard in every way, shape, and form. It's Benson's Animal Farm. I'd beg my dad. I'd be like, Dad, can we please go to Benson's Animal Farm? And you know what? Every single week, my dad would get us so pumped up. He'd say, hey, kids, gather around here. Gather around your old man. Guess what we're going to do this Sunday? We are going to Benson's Animal Farm. Put on your fun hats. We're on our way. Yeah. My dad likes to have a few drinks from time to time, right? One night he was pounded, man. He had like 427 beers in a row. Sunday morning, we're supposed to be leaving at 8 a.m. Dad said we'd leave at 8 a.m. He went to bed at 7:58. And then we'd all be standing there, right? At the edge of the bed. I had my Barracuda jacket on and my Lee jeans. Brand new pair of Zips. And we'd be begging my dad, Dad, wake up. Dad, it's time to go. We gotta go to Benson's Cinema. And then my dad would wake up. And he wouldn't just wake up. My dad always woke up like he was coming out of an exorcism. He'd be like, What? He said, Dad, you said it's time to go. It's 8 o'clock. We're going to Benson's Animal Farm. My dad, he'd get up on his arm. He'd go, all right. All right, listen, we're going to go to Benson's on another day. Today's not the day for Benson's. We're going to go on another day. And we were all so let down, right? Immediately just deflated. You said. We'd all start whining. You said this. And then the number one quote, and I know you all heard it at one point or another, my dad would just stop, turn to us and go, hey, Benson's isn't going anywhere. And if you're sitting here going, Dave, this sounds like a place where I could have a cavalcade of fun. Where is this place located? Well, it's gone. It went somewhere. And I never went. I'm going to get him back, though. When my dad's like 80 years old and he's sick on the couch coughing, Dane, I need you to take me to the hospital. You know what I'm going to say? You know what, Pop? The hospital's not going anywhere. It's not over. Then I'm going to take him into my car and I'm going to drive him to an empty parking lot and I go, all right, Pop, we're here. He's going to go, the hospital's nowhere near here. I'm going to go, this is where Benson's used to be.
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8: I was purchasing a coffee. The coffee was $3.04. I gave the man $4. He said, do you have 4 cents? I was like, I got 2 cents. He said, that'll do. And then proceeded to give me 98 cents change. And I was like, you are a magical ass. Like, this is a beautiful, beautiful moment for all of us. Because it actually took me out of my everyday routine and allowed me to see that all of life is a joke. And I think that's valuable because I think it can make the world a little bit of a better place. So guys, here's 3 fun things you can do tonight to make the world a better place. 1, next time you fart, just yell, nothing but net. It's confusing and fun to say. Two, next time you go into a cafe to read a book, right before you open your book, just look up and yell, "Y'all ready for this?" And quietly open your book and just start reading. Number three, you won't see the effects of this, but you'll know you did an awesome thing. Go to Facebook, find a stranger. Go like a year back in their photos and just like one photo. Keep them guessing for hours. Who is this?

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1: I went this week to get my hair cut. You know, so I look nice for you. Well, thank you. Get my hair cut. The lady puts me in the chair. She puts me in that little horseshoe sink thing. You know what I'm talking about. She leans me back. And she asked me, how would you like it? I said, I don't know. Can you make it where I can't breathe, please? Just... You know, what do you say to that? I just came in for a little trim. Because women can do that. You can touch somebody with your body and get away with it. You do it all the time. When you want to know somebody and you don't want to use words, you do the boob rub. You can touch somebody if you want to. In a public place, if you don't want to mince words, you do the boob rub. You've all done the boob rub. You do the boob rub. You walk by real quietly. And if you ever say to a lady that does that is administering the boob rub to you, which you won't, right? You'll never say anything about it. Usually a man just leans into it. Your friends are like, are you all right? Yes, I'm fine. Go on, save yourself. But if you ever say, excuse me, ma'am, your boob's touching me. Then they get all upset. They're like, oh, I'm sorry. I can't feel that. You feel it. That's a sensitive part of your body, and yet you get away with it. You get away with it. There's not a man in the world that could walk up to a girl he doesn't know and go, hey there, how you doing? Oh, yeah. Don't worry about that. I can't feel it, baby. I can't feel that. Right? No man gets away with that. Bill Clinton got away with that, and that's about it. Remember Bill, Mr. President? Can you tell us about that intern?
2: Intern? I thought she said my turn.
1: Did you ask that girl to lie in her deposition?
2: No, sir. I asked her to lie in a different position.
1: I want a sexually active president. Sex relieves stress.
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4: Trying to be a good person. Anybody here? Using canvas bags instead of the plastics? You doing that? You're not doing that? I'm not even using bags anymore, man. Because I've learned to juggle. Yeah. I can only shop in groups of three, but that's not stopping me. I'm also, this is my last outfit. I'm no longer consuming. This is it. Now I'm just gonna borrow stuff. You gonna use that money? I every morning I carry my clay jug on my head down to the 7-Eleven, fill that with Diet Coke, bring it back to the community well. The thing that seems to be really disturbing people, I started taking the bus, and where are you right now? I'm on the bus. Oh my God. What happened to your car? It's fine, I just thought I'd take the bus. Do you need me to pick you up? No. No, I'm on the bus. Maria, are you okay?
5: I don't know anymore.
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6: My new thing now is I skate. I'm skating. I skate. Ice skate. Put on clothes in the winter and go on ice. Because people wake me up at 6 a.m. saying they're bored. Can you imagine? So the sun's not even up. And there's a little face saying, I'm bored. If a roommate did that, you'd punch him right in the face. Well, now you got something to do. Go ice that down. But society doesn't let you punch little girls in the face, so I get up. Now we're living their lives for them. We're on top of them. We're taking their tests for them. We're planning their play dates. We're in their life all the time. And it's failing them. It's failing them. Kids are showing up at college. There's reports of kids showing up depressed because they don't know how to do anything. Anything. They're just like, my bed isn't made again today. Why is this happening? I used to wake up, my bed would be made, and there'd be Mickey Mouse pancakes. Now nothing. We're failing them. All their test scores globally are in the toilet. In the toilet. We kicked ass when we were little. You know why? Our parents didn't care. I'm going to school. You go to work. We'll meet here at dinner. Don't screw up.

0: And we got our little book bags and we head out of the house like little business people. And we got stuff done. You had meetings at your lockers, you bought Cliff Notes off the black market, you forged signatures if you had to, and we were number one in the world. Number one. It's arrogance. It's arrogance of the parents to think you're so important. You're not that important. It's easy to make a kid. It's really easy. And then your job really is when they're little, stop them from waddling into traffic, electricity, or a weird uncle. That's it. That is it. Other than that, get out of their way. All the best people on the planet didn't even have their parents around. Steve Jobs was an orphan. Albert Einstein left home when he was 15. Abraham Lincoln, when he was 6 years old, cooked and ate both his parents. Yeah, little known fact, but it's true. Wasn't in the movie, but it happened. That's why he was 60 feet tall. Human bone marrow.
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6: Now we are under the auspices of Homeland Security. We had to be very careful picking that name. You couldn't say Fatherland Security because all Germans are going, that's very good. But Homeland Security sounds like Homefront Security, which was England during World War II. Old men with pitchforks and colostomy bags defending the home front. And I find out now that Winston Churchill, the greatest orator of all time, may not have done some of his own speeches. They were done by a man from the BBC who did Winnie the Pooh. We will fight them on the beaches, in the air, on the land. Eeyore and Tigger. Operation Extreme Redundancy is carrying on. All throughout the Middle East. Allah Falam! They're back! Hide the women and children in the number zero. And then he said, we're going to bomb the Afghanis back to the Stone Age. And the Afghanis went, ooh, upgrade. Oh, great. As we see here, today's bombing has enlarged the hole from yesterday's bombing. We have moved rubble from here to here. In the upper right-hand corner, a goat, possible member of the Taliban, or concubine. We have fired the $100 million cruise missile up the goat's ass, and were successful. And then we started dropping bombs! Food. Food. Bombs! And here's the fun part. Some of the bombs were little yellow bombs, and the food packages were little yellow packages. So now you're playing Survivor, the real game. What was in those packages? Pop-Tarts, peanut butter, all you need's a honey-baked ham and you got a redneck Christmas. Why are they dropping Pop-Tarts and peanut butter on a Muslim country? First of all, very difficult to have a call to jihad with a mouthful of peanut butter. Secondly, Afghanistan is a hashish smoking culture, and anyone who has ever been a friend of the hookah will go, Pop-Tarts.
7: There's so many cool voices out there. I think that's because there's so many people. Arnold Schwarzenegger has a cool voice. That voice he uses when he asks a question. That cool voice that, what you doing? Who are you? He can ask any question that sounds cool. Like, what color is your hair? Do you want to touch my bicep? Why are you looking at my belly button? You ever hear Schwarzenegger yell, though? You don't know what to do. Laugh, cry, run away, find shelter. He starts screaming, and his face gets all contorted. You can't understand him. He's like, there's a bomb. There's a what? There's a bomb. Get down. What do you think I'm yelling? That's what you yell. Why are you yelling? There's a bomb. At that point, even Mike Tyson's going, I can't believe such a big guy has such a funny voice. That's really ludicrous. You guys would not be laughing if Tyson were here. Neither would I. Last thing I'd see is Tyson's fist come at me in slow motion. I hear the Jaws music. I'd be on the ground. Tyson be doing his own impressions. Here's an impression for you, Frank Evander Holyfield. I'm sorry, I didn't hear you. Tyson got pulled over a few months ago, or a year ago, or two or three or 4 years ago. I'm not sure how long ago, because I don't update my act. Here's a guy who's honest. Tyson got pulled over. It, apparently, I think he's over here. Tyson's over here, and he's only this tall. What am I thinking?
8: Maybe he's a mini Mike. Hey there, little fella. Give me a freaking hug, okay? I gotta look out. He's a biter, and he's a crotch height. Listen. If you haven't seen this freaking movie, throw me a freaking bone here, please. I've been out of comedy for 30 years, and if you don't start to laugh, Mr. Bigglesworth is going to get mad. When Mr. Bigglesworth gets mad, I get angry. When I get angry, audiences die.
9: Ye have a baby! 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
7: So Tyson got pulled over.
10: 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Sometimes he goes off on a tangent. 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
12: You read these horrible articles that say that 50% of all marriages end in divorce, and this was the one that blew my mind. They said of that 50%, 75% of those people said the reason they got divorced was because the bedroom got stale. And then one day I was on an airplane and I was reading Gentleman's Quarterly and I was flipping through it and it was like fate. I turned this page and there was the title of this article that said, is your bedroom stale? And I thought, oh my God. This is weird. And I started reading an article, and it's about a guy who'd been married for 25 years, and he said that he and his wife felt that their bedroom was starting to get stale, and he was trying to find a way to spice it up. And he decided one day he was gonna get home from work before she did, and he was gonna meet her at the front door wearing nothing but a red bow around his neck. He said she opened the door, and there I was in all my God-given glory, and she said it was like we were 18 again. It's like we had turned a page in our sex life and it hadn't been the same since. And I'm reading this going, oh, I could do that. Have you ever read a really good book and then they made it into a movie and it just sucked? Here's my movie. One weekend, Gail and I found ourselves at home alone. My son had gone off on a snowboarding trip for the weekend and my daughter's got her own place now. And so she said, I'm gonna go to the store. Do you wanna go with me? I go, no, I'm just gonna hang right here. And she goes, okay, I'll be back in like 15 minutes. I go, okay, sweet, love you. She backs out of the driveway. I run to the back bedroom. I strip down naked as a jaybird. I'm in the bathroom tying a red bow around my neck, thinking, who would not want to open this present? I walk into the living room. I sit on the couch, and I await the arrival of my princess. And as I'm sitting there, I think, if somebody looks through that front window, this is going to be hard to explain. Because it wasn't even Christmas. You know, it was like, my only excuse would be, sorry, officer, it's Friday. Thank God nobody looked through the window. So I'm sitting there and hustling. I see her car pull in the driveway. And I jump up and I strike a pose in front of that door. I hear the key in the lock. I adjust the bow. And then I hear other voices with her. And I can't run to the back of the house. The key's in the lock. So I step into the hall closet and shut the door. Just as the front door opens, I hear my best friend go, yeah, we thought we'd just stop by for a martini, then we'll go get steaks. And my wife's like, oh, that'd be great. She goes, let me get Bill. Bill? Bill? And I can't step out and go, what's going on? I was just hanging something up. So they're calling my cell phone. I can hear my phone ringing in my jeans in our bedroom. And she starts going, he never goes anywhere without his cell phone. I hope everything's okay. My friend's like, he's probably just went for a walk. 30 minutes they're looking for me in this house. And I'm in the closet with nothing but a vacuum cleaner and a Swiffer. And I'm standing there going, what is wrong with me? And I take a step back and I hit a coat and I go, oh my God, a coat, thank God. And I grab it and I go, oh, I can't wear that. It's her raincoat and it's clear, so it goes with everything. Finally, at 45 minutes, they leave. And my friend goes, we'll come back in about 20 minutes, see if he's back home. My wife's like, I hope he's all right. And she shuts the door, and I step out of the closet. I go, baby, I am sorry. And she goes, what the hell is that? What is wrong with you? I go, I'm trying to be sexy. She goes, it's not sexy, it's creepy. She goes, where did you think of this? And I go, I read it in a magazine. She goes, what did I tell you about those magazines? She goes, what's with the bow? And I go, I'm supposed to be a present. She goes, well, you need more wrapping now. Go get wrapped.
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13: Oh, I'm sorry. I must have walked into the wrong room. I wanted to see the psychiatrist, Dr. Dupree.
14: You don't got no wrong room, child. You got the good doctor right here. Dr. Blind, Big Willie, Joe Howlin', Sonny Boy, Johnson, Dupree. Lie down, hear a spell, and tell the doctor about all your ills.
13: Okay.
14: Now go right ahead and talk away your blues.
13: I seem to be feeling a general, I guess the word for it is malaise.
14: Mm-hmm. Yeah.
13: I can't focus on anything.
14: Go on.
13: Life has lost its sense of purpose.
14: Sounds to me like you got a botheration on your mind. Let's focus on resolving some of your internal conflicts. Tell me, you got another mule kicking in your stall?
13: What?
14: Did your baby quit you? You miss your water because your well run dry.
13: Not exactly. It's more like I ask for water, and my baby brings me gasoline. I don't know. I just...
14: Go on, come on, don't be shy. Talk away the blues.
13: Well, you see, Doctor, my dog can't bark and my cat can't scratch. Are you getting...
14: What was that?
13: I said my dog can't bark and my cat... can't scratch.
14: Talk on, baby, talk on.
13: Bad luck and trouble, I got me a big old batch, if you see what I'm saying.
14: Testify, my brother, testify.
13: I'm down so low, even down don't bother me.
14: Sounds like you've been walking down some lonesome road. Now, you know the sun is gonna shine on your back door someday.
13: You think?
14: Let me elucidate. When you wake up in the morning, you can't get out of bed, and you need a prescription for what's troubling your head. Actually, I can write one for you. Zoloft, 25 milligram tablets.
13: Yeah,
14: it'll help wash away your blues.
13: Thank you, doctor. I hope this helps.
14: And you should be aware of the potential side effects. Some people develop medication-induced neurological disorders such as akathisia, characterized by restless agitation, and tie-dive dyskinesia, characterized by tics and other involuntary movements. You know what I'm saying?
13: Yeah.
14: But you know what don't have any side effects?
13: What's that?
14: Why, the blues, of course.
13: Oh, God.
14: I suggest that you listen to my brand new collection of greatest hits.
13: I think this may help.
14: Only $27.95.
13: Okay, I get it. Is this some kind of excuse for you to sell your albums? Is that it?
14: Yes, it is.
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2: Russell Peters.
0: I get a call from the USO and they're like, hey, Russell, do you want to entertain the troops? And I'm like, sure. Which ones? I go, the American troops. I go, why not the Canadian troops? They said, because that guy is busy. I said, all right, fine then. I go, what do I got to do? They go, I go, where am I going to perform? They go, you're going to perform on the USS Eisenhower. I go, what's that? They said, it's an aircraft carrier. I go, cool, where's that parked? They go, it's not parked. It's in the middle of the ocean. I go, oh, okay. How am I getting there? Go to the airport tomorrow morning and there'll be a plane there to meet you and it will take you to the ship. And I'm like, all right, cool. So I get me and my crew together and we head to the airport the next morning and we see this big brown military plane sitting in the middle of the airfield. And you know when you see a situation and you know that that is your situation, but you don't want that to be your situation, you know? So I see the big aircraft, the military aircraft, and I'm acting like I don't see it. I'm looking around like, where's our plane? I don't see anything that looks like an airplane to me. And it's like when somebody sets you up on a blind date and some chick walks in and she's described what she's wearing. Like, are you, no, kidding me? Wait, what? Right? So I get used to the idea that this is the plane that I got to get on, right? So I get on this military plane. Now, getting on a military plane is not like getting on a regular airplane. If you don't like flying, don't get on a military plane. It's not for regular people. You know when you get on a regular airplane, you walk through a little tube attached to the side of the plane, and you walk on, and then the flight attendant greets you and says, oh, you're sitting in 3B. Good answer. Please, right here on the right. Well, when you get on a military plane, you're entering from the ass of the plane, right? So, like, the back of the plane goes, blue, and then you get in. And you know on a regular plane when you sit down, if the plane's flying this way, you face this way. Well, on a military plane, if the plane's flying this way, you face this way. So we get on, and on a regular airplane, they give you things to make you feel comfortable. You know, they'll be like, all right, sir, would you like a blanket? Here's some headphones, some beverage, maybe some peanuts. And, you know, and you're like, all right, cool. Well, you get on the military plane to make you feel comfortable. They give you a helmet, a life jacket. These goggles, these soundproof headphones, so you can't hear yourself screaming. And you know, on the regular airplane, they tell you your seat can be used as a flotation device and that there's a life jacket under your seat. Well, on the military plane, they give you the life jacket right away. They give it to me, and I'm like, oh, should I just hang on to this? No, you should put it on. Why? Why would I put it on? That's ridiculous. Just put it on. But what's, why? Just in case we land in the water. I go, who's ever landed in the water? Who's ever landed in the water and went, whew, that was close. That's never happened. So I put on this life jacket, and there's a little pouch hanging from the bottom. It kind of hangs right over your pouch. And it's got a zip on it. I go, what's in there? They go, some survival stuff. I go, I'm not going to survive if we land in the water. So I open the pouch because I'm nosy. I want to see what they think we need to survive. And I open it, and there's like this pink powder, you know, that you're supposed to pour out into the water in case you land in there. And it like creates like a big pink circle around you, which I found somewhat offensive. Like if I crash in the water, they're going to be looking for an Indian guy in a big pink dot in the middle of the ocean, I think. There's some sort of racial undertone there. So there's this powder. And then there's like a light that lights up when the water hits it. And then there's a whistle, I guess in case a shark is coming. And he's offside. Beep, stop, where are you going? Come on. There's a glow stick, I guess in case a rave breaks out when you're in the water. You know, just... Oh my God, dude, the water feels so good all over my legs. Feel my hands, rub them, rub my hands.
1: 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I Heart Comedy.
15: Here, honey, try this.
9: Looks like our regular orange-colored frozen substitute for artificial morning breakfast beverage with pulp-like particles added.
15: Wrong, honey.
9: But look, pulp-like substances, just like the concentrate that tastes almost like fresh.
15: But doesn't cost like the concentrate that tastes almost like fresh.
9: You mean this natural-tasting morning breakfast beverage with a flavor almost like fresh squeezed that taste better than frozen and better than those reconstituted substitutes for artificial morning breakfast drink is actually pennies less per serving than those concentrates that taste almost like fresh and have pulp-like substances?
15: Wrong again, honey.
9: Wrong again, honey. Wrong again, honey. Why the fuck don't you stop saying wrong again, honey, and throw this fucking stuff in the toilet and get out there and get me some orange juice?
0: Europeans act like we're the only culprits on the planet. Like we're the only ones that ever got our hands dirty. That bothers me, man. It really does. I was in Italy one time trying to find the McDonald's, right? Because I was hungover.
16: I needed fast and familiar food.
0: I couldn't find it, though. I couldn't find the stupid McDonald's. And I go up to this Italian guy for directions, right? And I go, Scusi, McDonald's? Which sounded French, I know. Whatever. I swear to God, he goes, oh, you must be an American. You must be an American. Only an American would come to Roma and see all the magnificent restaurants you have here and choose to eat at a McDonald's. Please tell me, why are you Americans so piggish and disgusting all the time, huh? Tell me, what is wrong with the Americans? You guys supported Hitler. You supported Hitler. And guess what? If it wasn't for us stopping him, you wouldn't have the golden arches around here. You just have a bunch of golden swastikas. So why don't you just tell me where the Big Macs are and we'll call it even on that one.
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17: And look, you know, the sad part is, not sad, but it's if you're of a like-minded as I am, no one's got our backs in government, and that's hard. Now we got to have each other's backs, and you know we should do that anyways. But now you might have to step up, you know, in public. Because one thing the popular vote means is that there's no social mandate on being a douchebag in public. So it might be on you to say things like this sometimes. Hey, you know, it's still not okay to do that. You might have to find that courage. And I don't always have that kind of courage. I'm not the most courageous guy. I'm sort of an alpha. Yeah, we exist. We exist. You know, there's the classic alpha male, just a meathead, rage-filled, like, rah! And then there's the alpha who makes fun of that guy. You're like, that guy's a douchebag. Yeah, why don't you say it to his face? Because I'm saying it to you. This is our hierarchy. That's theirs. This is how that works.
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18: I lived up in Massachusetts for a long time. I worked at Harvard University for a while. And when I worked there, people would always be like, oh my God, you work at Harvard? You must be pretty smart. And I would say, you don't have to be rich to work at the bank. I don't know if you know that. I'm not a genius, folks. No. I just clean their cages. Just change the newspaper for the geniuses every once in a while. They like the Wall Street Journal. And the question I would get was, oh, what'd you do at Harvard? What do you do? And I'd be like, oh, you know, I keep appointments and I answer phones and I take messages. And they're like, people would be like, oh, so you're like a glorified secretary? And I'd be like, no, I am a secretary. There is no glory. Still waiting on that glory. When I was working at Harvard, there was a huge controversy there. Maybe you guys heard about it, but the then president of Harvard said that he thought that the reason there were fewer women in math and science careers than men was because women had inherently less ability than men in math and science. And when I first heard this, I was mad. I was like really pissed off. I was really angry. But then I thought about it, and I remember being really young. Like I remember being like 4 years old. And all I could do was count to 10, and all the boys could count to 11. That's an inherent difference, is all I'm saying. But But the guy who said that stuff, his name was Larry Summers. He, you know, he tried to make it up to the women of Harvard, and he pledged a whole bunch of money for like a $10 million brand new state-of-the-art domestic science center, complete with Whirlpool appliances, really fancy ironing boards. So the women of Harvard ultimately won out just fine.
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22: When I was a baby, I kept a diary. Recently, I was rereading and it said, day one, still tired from the move. Day two, everybody talks to me like I'm an idiot. I remember turning from 1 year old to 2 years old, I was real upset because I figured in 1 year my age doubled. If this keeps up, by the time I'm 6, I'll be 90. It was my birthday recently. For my birthday, I got a humidifier and a dehumidifier. Put them in the same room, let them fight it out. Then I filled my humidifier with wax. Now my room's all shiny. Right now I'm having amnesia and deja vu at the same time. I used to work for the factory where they make hydrants, but you couldn't park anywhere near the place. I used to be a proofreader for a skywriting company. I'm entering the Stranger Sweepstakes. It's a contest. You pay 50 cents and you get a little card that has a number on it. Then you go up to any stranger and you scratch a penny on his head. If the number under there matches the number you have, you win $100. I won twice. I was beat up 11 times. I'm saving money though because I'm planning a trip to Spain, so I bought an album that teaches you the language. You put the album on, you put headphones on, you learn the language while you're sleeping. During the night, the record skipped. I get up the next day, I could only stutter in Spanish. When I go, I'm flying Air Bazaar. It's a good airline, you buy a combination one-way round-trip ticket. You leave any Monday, they bring you back the previous Friday. That way you still have the weekend. I went to court for a parking ticket. I pleaded insanity. I said, Your Honor, why would anyone in their right mind park in the passing lane? And I asked him if he knew what time it is, and he told me, and I said, no further questions. I'm going to court next week. I've been selected for jury duty. It's kind of an insane case. 6,000 ants dressed up as rice and robbed a Chinese restaurant.
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23: I'm 40. I just turned 40. Yeah, thanks. And I'm not married. So, like, you date younger girls or you meet younger girls. And I met this girl this summer. She was like 23. Nothing happened, but, you know, we just kind of became friends. She calls me, a few weeks later. She goes, hey, I'm in St. Louis, which is where I live. She goes, you want to hang out? I'm like, well, all right, you know. She goes, well, I don't have a car. Can you come pick me up? I'm like, yeah, I'll come pick you up, you know. So I go to pick her up, and it's her parents' house. You guys see where I'm going with this? Like, I'm the 40-year-old creepy guy. And her parents are there. You know, like, I get there, they're there. It gets worse. Her mom was my 8th grade science teacher. Believe it. Yeah. Yeah. And she wasn't ready. I had to talk to her parents for 25 minutes. And I'm just talking nervous. Like, I'm just saying whatever. You guys got windows. I like those. Yeah. You can see out of yours, they're clear. I like the clear ones the best. That's what you get. Look at that, that's a tree. Remember we talked about trees in science class? I do. Yeah, so, okay, good. Yeah. And finally her dad turned out to be a really nice guy. You know, and we started talking about movies, and he didn't mean to ask me this question, but he did on accident. He was like, yeah, did you see that movie? I go, no, I didn't see that. He goes, well, how old are you? I'm like, oh. I had two options there. I could tell him the truth. I'm 40, sir. I could lie. I'm 29, sir. Or I could do what I did, which was stutter. I went, I'm 40. When you stutter and say you're 40 in that situation, it sounds like, you're a sex offender. The pervert, the pedophile, you know, you're a little girl, sir. And I'm going to go. Just horribly awkward situation. I don't have a lot of, encounters with young girls, but I dated one girl. She was in her 20s. I turned out, I guess, early 20s, but we were at dinner and it was getting late, you know, and she goes, hey, I got to go call my dad. It's getting late. I'm like, whoa. She still lived with her parents, right? I didn't know what to do. I called my dad. He wasn't happy to hear from me at all. Really. I'm sleeping, dumbass. I know you're not coming home. You haven't lived here in 18 years.
1: 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Funny lives here.
3: Patrice O'Neill.
4: Even animals, man. Animals smell it on us. They do. Animals smell something's wrong, like with the dog whisperer. He got animals. And I'm an animal. Let me say this, man. I don't know what the term is for extreme animal lover. Like, I get sick when I see animals suffering. And I know that's contrary to popular belief somehow. Somehow it's spread out that black people, we hate animals. Like, we can't stand dogs and cats, and I don't get it. That's the news doing that. Because they only show dudes that hate dogs. Like, when the Vic stuff was happening, what do you think of Michael Vick and the dog? They just show, every dude they show is like, dog? I'll drown a dog in a bucket right now. Give me a dog. Where's a dog at? I'll kill him. I hate dogs. And then they'll show a white woman, like, tongue-kissing a dog in the mouth. Just to prove white people love dogs. And then they go back to him and he's mad. Like, look at this dirty white bitch tongue kissing. Devil bitch tongue kissing a jackal in the mouth. Devil licking jackals. And then she's like, shine. It's like, some weird war. They always want black people and white people to be at war, man, for some reason. How can you hate people who hate animals? Like, I'm not going to go, I hate you, but it'll be hard. It takes away a piece of how close we might be. If you go, I hate animals. Like, somebody look at a baby seal and go, oh, I can't wait to hit this motherfucker in the face. Hate baby seals all cute. You looking at baby seal. Like, you ever see them sad animal commercials that come on, like, during... like 4 a.m. during Three's Company reruns. And it catch you out of nowhere. You be watching Three's Company and then, like, and that show, it be a, like it'll be a kitten and they slow motion the kitten up and the kitten, and it's a, kitten got a pencil in his head. Like somebody stuck a pencil in his face. There's a pencil sticking out of his face. Then they put fun facts, 15,000 kittens are stabbed in the head with pencils each year. You'd be like, who is stabbing kittens in the face with pencils? Why? It's a pencil. And they'll show a bunch of puppies shoved in a container or a cup. Puppies in a cup. Missing their feet. It's wrong. Hi, I'm White Lady.
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1: Doug Stanhope.
2: And I just want to kill a lot of people. I think way too much about killing people. I go into like a trance. Someone will annoy me or something will bother me. I just sit there stewing about how to kill them in like very intricate ways. And my imagination's like Saw movie kind of murders. You just see, you're doing a show and I'm on autopilot and I'm just saying the words and then everyone's laughing and then you see one with his cell phone camera. What are you doing? You're here live. Why are you filming this? You're already here. I like to go to live shows, but I really prefer to watch them later on my laptop. Put your camera away, you stupid tourist of life. It's a whole generation of just filming everything they do. I'm going to film my entire life and watch it later. I need a document. The proof that I've left the house. I used to enjoy comedy so much more because I could be completely honest. I'd go out on the road and I'd have experiences and I wouldn't tell anybody else. I'd tell you because you don't know anyone I know. Like I'd get a skank prostitute down in the needle exchange district where I'm staying. And my girlfriend... you don't know my girlfriend, I can tell you. But I can't do that anymore, because there's always one with a cell phone camera, some prison snitch, low-rent Zapruder. Film everything. My girlfriend's sister's an idiot, insane person. I got a great story about her, and then I tell it, and the next day on YouTube, Doug Stanhope... girlfriend's sister is an ass. And then my girlfriend's sister is, my sister dates a comedian. He's Doug Stanhope. Let's look him up on YouTube. Here's this transvestite hooker. And then there's banana lady. Wait, what's this one? Doug Stanhope's girlfriend is a crazy ass. You ruined my life because you get to film everything. It could be the apocalypse. Armageddon coming down. And get my cell phone camera, baby. It's the end of the world. I'm going to put it on YouTube. I'm going to get a lot of hits on YouTube. I am a complete tourist.
3: I do crazy things like that. I mouth off sometimes because I played sports. I played football for many years. Anybody else here, football player, formerly? Cool. You're laughing. You're laughing at how nerdy the audience is. Okay. That's all right. Yeah, I also played football, sir. I was a closeted gay kid on my football team. That was a fun scam. I suggest you try it sometime. If you have any athletic eligibility, go for it. I was a center, which was the perfect position for a gay kid on a football team. Because the center is the one bent over, hiking the ball to the quarterback, the hottest guy in the known universe. And that's your job. And he has his hands on your butt, and you're just like, I'm ready whenever you are, Patrick. That's obviously not my radio voice, but that is my inner gay kid voice, which I still have with me. Outwardly, it was more like, all right, dudes, let's show this other Christian team which side Jesus wants to kick ass. And I know what Jesus doesn't want you to do with my ass, Patrick, but there's no turning back. I don't even need a snap count because I can feel the energy on your fingers. And you want the ball now. And now I keep all the other boys away from you. That is how you play football. But I should probably change Patrick's name because he's a real guy. I'm gonna drag him into this.
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26: Daniel Tosh.
3: All right. I like watching movies on DVD. I don't need all the extras. I don't need to see alternate endings. They're never that different. There's longer, a few more swear words, and a boob that the general public couldn't handle. If you're going to give me alternate endings, you better blow me away. Let me watch The Mighty Ducks, my nephew. Yeah, we watch the alternate ending, where they lose the hockey game. Then they go back to the locker room, they start doing blow, and Emilio's dead in the shower. You're like, holy cow. Whoa. Did you see the alternate ending?
27: No.
3: They went in a completely different direction. I think Disney was smart with the original. That alternate ending was a little too heavy for the kids. That's Disney always sneaking in subliminal stuff in our movies. Did you know there's a penis on the Little Mermaid box? You ever have somebody close to you die and you're like, oh, the last thing I said to them was, I hope you get cancer. Right? That's an awful last thing to have said. That's why I don't say it anymore. It's just not worth it. I don't see my mother very often, but when I do, oh, I make sure I end every conversation with something so profound, just in the off chance that she does kick the bucket, I can still have a relatively decent weekend. Right, but it's hard, because she will ramble on the phone forever about nothing. Daniel, I just finished a 500-piece puzzle, and you won't believe this, I did the corners last. I will believe it, and I gotta go, but I want you to know that you're a rose in a field of daisies. And she's like, I want you to know that you can come out of the closet any day now.
28: Easy, whore.
3: I don't say that. Then my brother would get everything.
0: This is iHeart Comedy.
29: Anybody here jog, run? Anybody running? Are you?
30: Is that a boy or girl? I just can't see. Ma'am. Is it Chrissy? You must have dropped your name tag, because I didn't see it.
29: Chrissy, how many miles you do a week, average?
30: Average about
29: 15, 16
30: miles a week.
29: To me? What are you, nuts? To me, you're an Olympian. Huh? They came up to me, Bobby, 10K, 10K. Kilos? All the way to ground. Anybody know how many miles a 10K race is? Yes, see, smart people, Long Island. Other places around the... 11, 14, bingo! Gotta remember, I live in L.A. Arnold Schwarzenegger's my governor.
30: These people think he's real. He's an actor acting like a governor. We know that there's a reason why they didn't give him many lines in the movie. Action, I'll be back. Cut. Action, I'm gonna be back. Cut. So I show up for the 6.2. I'm figuring, how hard can this be for someone who doesn't run? Huh. Got my gym shorts on, t-shirt, black socks. I'm in New York. I never have an ego, but I developed one real quick the first mile. I'm going, I'm helping the kids. I'm a runner. I'm a jogger. I'm helping out. After the second mile, I couldn't form vowels. People talk to you when you're, hey, Bobby, how you doing? Can't talk very well. At one point, a bubble came out of my mouth. Never had a bubble come out of my mouth. After the third mile, you start spitting. I hate people who spit. I grew up on subway platforms. I used to see people wind up. Oh, lady, lady. Now I found myself spit. But the problem was, wasn't clearing my body. So I'm running 10K, 10K. And the other people, I used to think your lungs were somewhere in here. No. Right here. This little man with a knife, and he kept stabbing me from the inside. Thank God the people I was running with were oblivious to the fact that I was having respiratory problems. Or as we say in New York and Florida, stroke. It's a stroke. That's when half your body chooses up sides, which half's gonna die first. From the left, I look good. 10K. 10K. From the right, oh, that helped me.
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2: George Carlin.
4: See, the whole God thing got out of hand. We take something. We humans, huh? When are we going to have a meeting? When are we humans going to have a meeting? We got out of hand again. Generally speaking, we have been rather self-centered about our attitudes with God. In fact, God was a cool guy. That's what we forget. That's all we ever wanted to be. Most of us, we might have said it different ways, but at the end of your prayers, you say, please, God, let me be a cool guy. And God was a, you know, cool guy. In fact, so cool that he's not the guy we think. The guy we think of as God. Hey, we're humans walking around here, man. How are we going to know about God? The guy will tell you, we are so bold, we will describe God for you. Oh, I'll tell you about God. Jeez, yeah. Hey, first of all,

0: a good guy.
1: Remember, religion is in your heart and God is in the bushes. That's the main thing.
0: It's like the caterpillar
1: builds the cocoon and the butterfly gets all the reviews.
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3: 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I love doing that. I can't go to a pharmacy and not spend money. One of the products that creeps me out, they have a product at every pharmacy called KY Intense. You seen the commercials for this thing? The commercial for KY Intense is super offensive, and we will talk about that. First of all, if you've ever used KY Intense, you know that it's intense because it burns. I will volunteer that. I accidentally used it one time thinking like, this is gonna be magical, and it burned. And I promise you, girls don't want that. In my life, I've never been like, man, that sex was awesome, but you know what I wanted to feel like right after? Fire! Of course, they don't bill it as a burning sensation on TV. They call it a tingling sensation. They try to like talk to the girls. They're like, ladies, do you want more pleasure out of your 3 minutes? Do you want that? Okay. Well, KY Intense is great because it's a tingling sensation for her, so everybody wins. But even if it was a tingling sensation, we live in a society preconditioned to not want tingling. We don't like tingling. We know that tingling, it means a bad thing is happening. Hey, everyone, Grandma says her arm is tingling. Oh, she must be having an orgasm. You don't have to rush her to the hospital. She's laying on the ground with her eyes rolled back in her head. She's clearly enjoying herself. Tingling. It's horrible. You ever hit your funny bone and been like, pfft, oh. The commercial is awful because it's two British people. And they're sitting there having breakfast. And they're discussing all the sex that they had the night before. Because they use the KY Intense. But because the Brits are very tacit about sexual things, they're not coming right out and discussing it. They're speaking in code. And at the bottom of the screen are the subtitles in American. So we can understand what they're saying. So they're sitting there and they're eating. They're having their porridge. They're eating their curds and whey. I don't care what the Brits eat. We won the war, so. Yeah. Right? So they're sitting there, and they're eating it, and it's just very quiet, and they're just... Wonderful dessert last night, sire. She didn't say sire. They don't talk like that anymore. So she talks, and there's subtitles. She tried to spin on an old recipe and tried a dash of nutmeg. And there were no subtitles for that, because I think they do use nutmeg, and that's what makes it burn so much.
2: All laughs, all the time. I Heart Comedy.
1: I got nephews and nieces now, too. It's got to be difficult naming a baby. My brother and his wife had a disagreement on what to name the baby. I told him, I said, Paul, let her name it whatever she wants. But if you don't like the name, to show your sarcasm and dissatisfaction throughout that kid's life, whenever you say his name, use air quotes. That's a safe compromise. That was a great T-ball game you had there, Clifton. Nobody's hurt physically. That's the important thing. And if your name is Clifton, sorry. That's a goofy name. Do you have any kids, buddy? How many kids do you have, sir? And what are their names? Craig and Kayla. Those are cool names. Because you got to be careful choosing names, right? You don't want to name a kid something that's easily rhymable at the playground. Like, you don't want to name them Chucky, right? Or Grithead. That's a bad one. Thank you, sir. That one clap. It's like you're indecisive. I don't know if I like that or not. I'm just going to clap once. That'll show them. My brother and his wife, they had a little daughter. They had a little girl, named her Olivia. And I went to the baptism. I was back home in Nashville a few weeks ago for the baptism. And I was at the, I don't know, what do you call it, the after party? And I watched my big brother, my best friend in the whole world, Brother Paul. And he's holding Olivia, and she's grabbing onto his fingers with her little tiny fingers. She's looking up at him with her big blue eyes. I just wanted to take her and hold her in my arms and say, you are so special. And you see that man right there who's half in charge of your life? He once gave me a cup of pee and told me it was apple juice.

0: Steve Harvey.
1: That's the strong thing about America. America always into labeling. America label everything. The latest label is Ebonics. That's their new label. They're trying to label the way black folks talk. They're going to call it Ebonics. I got news for you. That ain't just the way black folks talk. You ain't going to put that on just us. Oh, no. We shooting a special in Georgia. Walk around. Strike up some conversation with these folks down here. I'm telling you, it ain't just us. Ebonics is nationwide. Ebonics covers everybody. You ain't going to just blame us for it. With Ebonics. And Ebonics is deep. And see, the reason for Ebonics having to be labeled the way it is because they have to find a way to describe the way we talk. You can't describe how we talk. Black people are colorful people. Now America is rushing to come up with an Ebonics dictionary. You know, like the word hello. How you gonna put the word hello in Ebonics dictionary? You know how many ways we got to say hello? It'll take up 5-6 pages. Yeah. Hey, now! What up? Hey, look at you! Come on, hey, hey! Do you know that Ebonics change every week? I'll tell you one thing, if you do have a dictionary, it better be in pencil.
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3: So I flew here, and I do a thing when I fly. It's kind of spiritual. I mean, I think as I've established, I'm not really like a religious person, but when I fly, I have sort of a ritual that I do to just set myself at ease. And when I get on a plane, as I'm walking through first class, I fart very hatefully on the people in first class. Filling the cabin, because I believe that if I do that, then Jesus will high-five my grandmother in heaven. I think it makes her happy. Also, if there's a little kid in first class, I always tell him, hey man, did you hear? Santa's dead. Because I killed him. I killed him for you. He was like, why are you stabbing me? I was like, Jeffrey with a G told me to. Here's the deal. I do that because I like children. And little rich kids don't have... Like, you and I had difficult things happen, shaped our character. He didn't have that, so I need to do that for him as his elder friend to help him. And also, this was amazing, and I don't know why he was in coach, but I sat next to an extremely huge celebrity on the flight here, Lance Armstrong, which was awesome. I don't know what happened to him, but he probably weighs over 400 pounds now, and he's Filipino. He had on like a tie-dye whole outfit. It was like a muumuu or something, but I know that it was Lance Armstrong because he had on a Livestrong bracelet. So it was Lance Armstrong.
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4: Thank God for the internet, right? A place that will support anything you're into. Everyone knows Rule 34. Whatever sexual deviancy you could possibly conceive, there is a website devoted to it. The weirdest one I saw was called Little Orphan Sluts. Little Orphan Sluts. Who is that mashup for? Yeah, you know, it's like... I like a girl who's really easy to have sex with, but I don't want her to know who her biological parents are. Who's your daddy? Who's your daddy? You don't know! The internet's a fun place. There's a lot of... Like, when you see movies now, like, when they advertise movies, they're starting to use websites as reviews for the films, right? And that's fine. I think there's a lot of talented bloggers and writers on the internet. But I also think it's filled with people who are reviewing things, but they're really frustrated writers. So when they review a film, they just try to use super clever metaphors and they don't just tell you if you should see the movie or not. Like when Harry Potter and the Deathly Hallows came out, I remember seeing the commercial for it and it went, Harry Potter and the Deathly Hallows. Cinemafun.com says, a Pandora's box of excitement. I assume you're all educated, and you may remember that Pandora's Box released all the evils onto the world. So my point is, a tragic event does not an upbeat metaphor make. CinemaFun.com says Bridesmaids is a slave trade of hilarity. A potato famine of twists and turns. Oppressively funny.
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0: From the producers who brought you Princess...
5: But my parents, like, they would let me watch like the weirdest stuff. Like when I was eight, I swear, I was eight, I went to the video store with my dad, and he let me rent The Elephant Man. I thought it was a superhero movie. You know, like Batman, Iron Man, Elephant Man. He has the strength of 20 men. No, he doesn't. He has the sadness of 20 men. Do you guys know that movie? The guy with the face? And they're trying to get the girl to kiss him, and he's like, I'm not an animal. Devastating. I was eight. That movie took something from me. Like, I'm sure I lost the ability to smell rain during that movie. I turned to my mom, and I was like, thank God movies are fake, huh? And she's like, actually, no, this one is real. That is an actual disease anybody could get at any time. Good night. I think that's, like, I like horror movies now. Like, I saw this one, Freddy vs. Jason. Do you guys know that one? It's pretty awesome. Oh, the director is here. I just sit there, Freddy sitting there. It's good. He's good. But it's, you know, it's Freddy from Nightmare on Elm Street versus Jason from Friday the 13th. Like, why did it take us so long to put them in the same room? They're not going to get along. Alpha male, there's going to be a battle. It's not like they played Uno, you know, because Freddy can't hold cards. And Jason cheats at Monopoly. He's just a monster, you know. But it's a fun movie, but there's a part in it where Freddy has to choose between killing a white girl and killing a black girl. And Freddy goes, oh, sweet, dark meat. Yeah. And then he goes after the black girl, which is not surprising, given what he's just said. But there was like a groan from the audience at the theater when I watched it. Like, people were disappointed in Freddy Krueger. Like, we're fine with you murdering children with your needle gloves. But racism? Not up in here. Uh-uh.
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6: That's why I worry, man. I'm getting... I don't want to wind up overly cynical, you know? Just cynical enough. This happened to me 6 weeks ago. My neighbor across the street from me fell off his ladder. Yeah. It's the funniest thing I've ever seen in my life. Yeah. Yeah. He was way ahead of me on that one. That is comedy. My neighbor's bleeding in his driveway. He has a spinal injury. It's so wrong. But I don't know if you got... My neighbor's one of those busybody neighbors who has a perfect lawn. He's out there 8:30 in the morning vacuuming his roses. So he's over there nancying around in the grass. And I don't know the guy because it's America. You don't know your neighbors. You just stare at them through your mini blinds. So this dude, he's up on his ladder and he's putting caulking on his chimney. So I'm sitting there looking, I'm going, why is he leaning over so far on that ladder? That can't be safe. I mean, I don't know a lot about ladders or geometry, but this appears to be an obtuse angle. And as I'm watching, he just goes over. And my response, I swear, is, oh my God. Finally. I got to call 911. No, the idiot fell off the ladder. Is he breathing? I don't know. Let me check. Hold on. Ooh, the eye of judgment cannot tell.
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7: My mom's on Facebook now too. And yeah, which was all right because my mom's cool, you know. But I still. All right. Apparently my mom's here tonight. But has that happened to you guys yet? Have you got that early morning friend request from your mom? It's always in the morning you get the friend request from your parents because it takes them half a night to make a profile. It's always that blue shadow for like 3 weeks. They finally get that figured out, but it's still sideways, cropped across the nose. It's not even an actual digital picture. It's like a digital picture of an old photograph. So I was worried that my mom was going to see something on my Facebook page that was going to embarrass her. But actually, she ended up embarrassing me. Because after 3 months, I noticed she was under the impression that L-O-L stood for lots of love. When I think everyone knows LOL stands for... laugh out loud, that's correct. So you can understand why it was very inappropriate when she was writing things on everyone's Facebook page like, so sorry to hear about the death of your aunt. LOL! And that's a true story. I had to have that conversation with my mother. Mom, you can't do that. Well, not only did you just laugh out loud in the face of these poor people's tragedy, you screamed at them in all caps, you cyber bitch. You're a cyber bully, mother. D-friend. My mom never admits when she's wrong, so she's like, no, it means both things. My generation back in the day always used LOL to mean lots of love. They know what I'm talking about. Hold on one second. First of all, I'm pretty sure LOL was invented like a year ago. Second of all, what form of communication back in the day could you possibly have needed this, right? You're just trying to fit phrases on your carrier pigeon scrolls as a young child. OMG, BRB, TTYL. Walking around the halls of her high school, like, check it out. I got a new ringtone for my eye pigeon. That's the Beatles, bitch. I don't think that's a half bad idea. I think we should maybe think about going back to having eye pigeons, right? Be a little bit more organic, more green. Wouldn't be that different. Instead of text messaging your girlfriend and being like, heard you were cheating on me. I want to break up. You'll just be like, hey, pigeon. Go on Sarah's face. I'm pretty sure she'll get the message. Maybe a pigeon disease or two.
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9: All right, this part's going to bum you guys out. I know, that's why I'm trying to warn you. I was driving recently and I hit a dog. Hang on, this is gonna be hilarious. I did nothing wrong, it was nighttime, but I was driving the speed limit. A dog darted in front of my car. And my lightning quick, what are they called? Reflexes, I stopped the car. And I jumped out of the car and I ran around to the front of the car and I punched the dog in the face. And I said, bad dog, don't do that. I almost hit you, that's dangerous. You could get hurt. And this is tough love, bad dog. I feel like some of you are still bummed out. Would it be better? There's still time to fix this. Would it be better if it was a cat? No? Okay. I got it. Goldfish. Here we go. Let me do the bit again. Okay, this is gonna bum you guys out. But oh, you're gonna do your part again too? This one's gonna bum you guys out. Not that much. Recently, I was driving in my car and I hit a goldfish. hang on. It's gonna get hilarious. It was not my fault. It was nighttime. I was driving the speed limit. A bull rolled out into the street and I hit the brakes and I jumped out of the car and I ran around the front of the car and I was like, oh, is that a deep sea diver in a castle? And I reached in and I pulled that goldfish out and I punched it. And that is not easy to do. You have to hold it really tight, the tail really tight between your finger and thumb, and then you just have to kind of one knuckle it. You just have to get in there and just like babbity babbity babbity babbity bibbity bibbity bit, like a little tiny golden speed bag. 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
8: See, back in the day, I was managed by a woman named Irene Pinn. So Irene managed, in the day, Esther Phillips. Talk about Lil' Kim. She was the original Lil' Esther. So she used to go on these, you know, road trips. You know, Irene would take her around, and she had an assistant named Frenchie. And every day they would hit a new city, you know, Detroit, Cleveland, you know, wherever they ended up. Frenchie would go to the local Saks Fifth Avenue, pick out a gown for Lil Esther's performance that night, roll it up, and walk out of the store with it. So one time, they were somewhere, maybe Minneapolis or something. Doesn't sound right, but you know. Yeah, they're on the Chitlin circuit, you know. Anyway, Irene got paid in cash, and I think probably like, you know, $7,000-$8,000 or something, because, you know, Esther was hot in the day. And Irene goes out to the parking lot, goes to get in the car, and somebody holds her up and steals the money. So they're out, got no money that night. But as it turns out, years later, Irene found out that one of Esther's people held up Irene, stole the money, and gave it to Esther. So she wouldn't have to give 10%. Now, had I thought things out a little better in my day, I would have knocked off Irene for some insurance.
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11: You ever lose your memory in the shower? That's scary. You ever in your shower and you're daydreaming and then you can't remember if you shampooed your hair? I had to backtrack in my shower. What did I feel squeaky. What did I do? I got in the shower and then I sang Piano Man. I always sing Piano Man. And then I started. You know what I do in my shower now? I bring a checklist in. Just check it off as you're, all right, I did that. All right, I'll do that. Oh. Oh, I'm not going to have time for that. Oh. I'll do that twice tomorrow. Men know what I'm talking about. Come on. Are we ashamed? What are we ashamed of? It's healthy. It's healthy, that's what it is. Just keep telling yourself that. It's healthy. Just trying to be healthy. That's how we justify it. Here's how I justify it. Here's why men do that a lot. It's like entrapment. We have the ability for these fantasies. We don't want them. I know women fantasize, but you have no idea what men have. They're capable of there's like a cast of thousands in there. You need like a director in your head. Just, all right, he's in the shower. Showtime. Let's go, ladies. Gather around. Show's going to start any second. We have a new cast member today. You want to introduce yourself? Julie. Oh, hi, Julie. How are you? How'd you get here? Oh, he saw you bend down in the subway. Okay. All right, well, that's all it takes. Well, good. Welcome aboard. Nice to have you with us. Nice to have you with us, Julie. Are you bisexual? Well, you are now. Yeah. Yeah, just play along, you know, because the better you are, the quicker we're all out of here. Really. Just give them a good show. Why do we do that material? Because it's true.
10: One ringy dingy. Is this Mr. Hoover? Mr. Jedgar Hoover? Good. Then I have reached the party to whom I am speaking. Mr. Hoover, this is Miss Tomlin from the telephone company. It is my duty, Mr. Hoover, to discuss with you some of the abuses of your instrument. Yes, it does sound rather un-American, doesn't it? Now then, Mr. Hoover, I have your file here before me. Oh, yes, I'm sure that you have a file on me, too. After all, turnabout is fair play. Yes, it does sound perverted. Now then, Mr. Hoover, I have a delicate problem. I find that you and your agents have indulged in the illegal and unfair practice of wiretapping. Wiretapping. Oh, Mr. Hoover, listening to other people's conversations. Well, how do I know? From listening to your calls, that's how I know. Oh, no. Mr. Hoover, don't be rude. I'll make a loud noise into my mouthpiece and perhaps deafen you for life. Now, Mr. Hoover, may I ask, do you have a telephone directory handy? Good. Let us turn to page VIII and recite in unison. It is a crime under both federal and state law to use a telephone for annoying or harassing purposes, or to knowingly permit a phone under one's control to be used for such purposes. This includes calls in which the caller remains silent, etc., etc., etc., etc. Oh, you do know the law, Mr. Hoover. Now, Jedgar, listen, is there anybody at your place listening in? Everybody, good. Let's get right to the nitty-gritty. There's absolutely no reason for your people to skulk about, electronically speaking. You can get all the information you need from us. Probably a lot more accurately, too. Good. Good, then we will be in touch. Oh, and Mr. Hoover, before you go, I must tell you how much I admire your vacuum cleaner. Hello? Mr. Hoover? Well, why do you suppose he got so huffy? I was just being complimentary. Everybody knows there's nothing like a Hoover when you're dealing with dirt.
2: I Heart Comedy.
9: I just want to be, I think every black guy, sometime in your life, you want to be a rapper. Everybody, sometime in your life, you want to rap. Black guy, as soon as you get a mic, yo. Just want to rap for no reason. People think rap is violent. Rap is not the most violent music. You know what the most violent music is? Rock. Rock is the most violent music, but rock music, you don't know where the violence is going to happen. Because they start off all calm, they trick you first. They start off calm, they're like, I saw you walking down the street the other day. It was you, yeah, you. It was you, yeah, you. Yeah, you. It was you, yeah, you, yeah, you. They pull a gun out of nowhere.
12: Now I'm dead. No, I'm not. I'm not dead. I'm not dead. Not dead. Can't die. I can't die, da, da, da, da, da, die. Can't die. Can't die. Da, da, da, da, da.
9: You gotta have a certain voice to be a rock star. You gotta have a raspy, tough voice.
12: No, I'm not.
9: Certain people can never be rock stars. You'll never hear an Indian rock star ever. That same song with an Indian accent. I saw you walking down the street. You cannot, I am knowing that you're not walking. You cannot tell me. You're not the word.
12: I make fun of a lot of people, man. I always do. I think every black comic, we do a voice. The white voice always sounds the same. Dude, totally awesome.
9: Black people always laugh like, that's funny. Black people, don't get it twisted. We have a white voice too, but we only use it when we at work. You ever call that cool brother in his job and he don't know it's you and he asks with his corporate America voice, Michael Johnson, American Red Cross, how can I help you? Like, what you say? Oh, nah, they got me right now, dog. Yo, chill, chill, chill. We about to murder these dudes at 6 o'clock. I take this towel off, it's on, son.
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14: I met this guy when I was back home last time, who was a doctor, and he moved from some country in Asia to Alabama. And I was like, man, out of all the states in the country, why would you choose Alabama? And he goes, oh, well, I don't have my green card yet, so if I work in a place that's underserved, like Alabama, they'll give me a waiver. I was like, whoa, that's kind of a weird deal. The government's like, oh, yeah, you can come to the United States. Come on, come on, yeah, you, come on, come on, come on. But you got to go to Alabama. It's kind of like a girl going, yeah, you can see me naked, but you can only look at my left elbow. And my left elbow's racist. I like living in L.A., one thing I don't like about living here is driving. I always get bored when I'm driving. And when I get bored, I go on the internet on my BlackBerry. So I'm gonna die. And whenever they go through the records, they'll find my phone and be like, whoa, that's what he looked up right before he died? And it'll be so sad. I'll be like, comedian Aziz Ansari was killed in a car accident today. He was struck by another vehicle while using IMDb to see if Val Kilmer was indeed in the film Willow. Representatives for Mr. Kilmer confirm he was indeed in the film and hopes this will prevent future tragedies of this nature. This is the third Willow-related death this year. Comedian Aziz Ansari was killed in a car accident today. He was struck by another vehicle while checking showtimes for Up on Fandango. He just purchased a single ticket for a 4 o'clock show at a $2 theater in order to live out the saddest afternoon of all time. Comedy bad boy Aziz Ansari, a.k.a. comedy heartthrob Aziz Ansari, was killed in an awful automobile accident today. He was struck by another vehicle while Googling his own name. I do that, man. It's hard not to. Everyone I know, they Google their name, see what people write. And it's so funny to read it because people always think like, oh, man, there's no way he'd have time to ever read this. Yeah, I do. I don't do anything. I take naps all day. And I read this one time, this girl like had written about like how she had a celebrity crush on me. And it's funny because you never thought in a million years that I'd read that. You know, never in a million years would I read that. But I did. So one day I'm just going to email her and be like, hey, it's me, Aziz. I heard you have a celebrity crush on me. I'm a lot lonelier than you think I am. Where's your house? I'll come there now.
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15: I have my 15-year high school reunion coming up.
13: I went on to classmates.com, and then I found this survey that they have that's like, so you can fill it out so that people who you used to know in high school can know what you're up to. So these are their questions. What do you like to do in your free time? Check all that apply. Dine with friends, garden, go to the movies, have drinks with friends, listen to music, read, sleep, watch TV. If I like looked up like an old friend, I was like, I wonder what Dave's up to, and he just said, watch TV. Oh, his life's over. That's too bad. How would you describe your current relationship status? Single and loving it, single and hating it. Married, partnered, divorced, separated, widowed, in a committed relationship, or my favorite, I plead the fifth. I don't believe that they understand that the Fifth Amendment is not just like, I don't want to talk about it. It's an amendment protecting you from self-incrimination in a crime. If you won $100 million tomorrow, what would you do? Buy an island? Change very little about my life. Just enjoy the money. You know, just to be very similar, except I would have an unbelievable amount of money. Donate most of it. Retire immediately. Give notice by postcard. I am a businessman making businessman joke. And then my favorite is save it for a rainy day. Really? $100 million? That's a very rainy day. Next question is, what is your biggest pet peeve? And the list is bad drivers, long lines in stores, meetings after 4 on a Friday. Sitting in traffic, spam, telemarketers. And they had other, so I could write one in, and I put child pornography. Just kind of a pet peeve of mine, because I think it's really, really wrong. But you could pick traffic. Wow. And this is where you can start writing in answers. Dream destinations. I wrote a candy city that flies on the back of a giant eagle, but is very segregated. Like Boston. Best or worst date? It was at the Ground Round and she died giving birth. It was an awful date. And then lastly, weirdest job. And I didn't know if they meant like just the weirdest job I had or the weirdest job I could come up with. So I figured they must have meant the weirdest one I could come up with. And I do genuinely think this would be a really weird job. I think it would be super weird if my job was to travel around the country in a fire truck collecting the farts of Down syndrome children to power fart cars. I just think it would be the weirdest job. And if people were like, what do you do? And I'd describe it, and they'd be like, that is so weird. I'd be like, I know, but it beats temping.
15: Johnny Carson.
16: And now, here

0: Let the orgy begin. I better explain this. Some guy, some clown, walks into our office the other day. He's wearing this toga, which is a new thing. He said that they're trying to get the fellas wear this summer. It's just an old toga. Is there a draft in here?
1: I feel like an idiot.
0: You folks at home without color sets, this is a royal blue with a gold sash. And my legs are as white as the underbelly of a born gosling. And this... Oh, yeah, well, that's when I kick him a rim shot. I know what you're thinking now, right? I know what you're all thinking.
2: Yes.
0: Same thing when a Scotsman, you know, wears kilts. You're saying, what? What is he wearing underneath?
3: What is he wearing underneath?
0: What are you wearing underneath? Wait a minute. This is not open end. What does anybody wear under an everyday toga? My everyday fruit of the looms. What other show would walk out and do this? Can you see Sullivan opening with one of these?
4: Never.
0: Want to get the Christians ready? We got a dandy show. I'm going to go out and slip into something comfortable because I'm beginning to feel like a nut.
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7: So I'm at home, I'm barefoot, and I went to go put my shoes on. And I wasn't really looking. You know how you just slip your foot into your shoe? All of a sudden, the last second, I look down, and in my shoe is a huge spider. Big black and orange, crunchy, hairy spider. And I almost put my foot right on top of it. And then I thought, God, you know what would have been scarier than that? If you're like on a farm visiting your aunt, whoever. And so, like, you know, she's, Ellen, honey, would you mind going to look for that thing that I misplaced? And you don't even care what the thing is, because that guy's inside, and he wants you to call him Uncle Larry, and he's not your uncle, and he's drunk all the time, and he wears those weird pajamas. But anyway, that's her life. So you're outside, and you're going to look for the thing, you know, and you see it in some bushes. You think you have it, and all of a sudden you're feeling around, and you think you have it, and what you realize you're squeezing is a lamb! No, that's not scary by itself. No, but it's like, it's a rack of lambs. It's a whole bunch of lambs. And if you're allergic to wool, I'm not. But if you were, you know, I thought that would be scarier. Because really, a bunch of anything is scarier than one something. I mean, like 100 poodles are scarier than one leopard with no legs. Am I right? I mean... You could come home, there could be a leopard with no legs sitting in your living room, and rah, rah, woo, what could it do? It's got no legs. Unless it fell on your head. If it was in a tree, how could it get there? But if it was in a tree, and you're walking down the street and falls just clamps on top of your head, just furious, it's got no legs, just clamping, and you're like trying, somebody help me, please, you know. This big group of animal rights activists see and they throw paint on you like, it's not a hat, it is a live animal. I wouldn't wear this. Thought, okay, that would have been scarier than this fight.
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8: You know, any Murphy movie came out, it was... The Adventures of Pluto Nash, and I looked at Eddie Murphy up there on the billboard with some kind of spacesuit. I was like, that had to have been a pitch that went horribly wrong. Like someone that pitched me to go, okay, here's the idea. It's Eddie Murphy as a manager of a restaurant. No? On the moon? Come on. When I was a kid, I used to like Superman. I used to love that show. And now that I'm not in show business, but I can see the campfires from show business from where I am. And I do get recognized. I do get recognized. It doesn't happen a lot. Usually at family gatherings, it happens. And So I used to love Superman, and I still love the show so much. But now I hear the guy doing the voiceover, and he sounds like a disgruntled voiceover guy who's very upset that he got the gig. Just a little catch in his voice, and you can hear it. Because he's like, faster than a speeding bullet, more powerful than locomotive. Look, up in the air, it's a bird, it's a plane, it's Superman. And then he says, yes, it's Superman. It's just a little, yes, it's Superman. How much longer in this? Yeah, yes, it's Superman.
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29: Was anybody surprised, by the way, that Arnold Schwarzenegger cheated on his wife? No! I think we were surprised at his choice. What a fat monster that maid was. What, he met her on the set of Total Recall when her head was coming apart in the airport? 2 weeks! 2 weeks! And I'll bet you that Arnold, because he's such a dominant alpha male, is probably a big submissive sexually, and because that maid had to hustle for everything in her life, she probably just read him better than his own wife did. Like, every girl that lays there probably bores him and just says, oh, terminate me, oh! And meanwhile, the maid threw him on the floor, stuck her feet in his mouth. Your movies are terrible! And I don't know why we judge politicians on this stuff, because every one of them is at best a liar. That's the best they'll, it's like choosing your favorite rapist. The best he will ever be is a rapist who doesn't mace her and hit her in the head with a brick. I need a woman badly. I need a woman. I have been single for 10 months now. Ooh, one fat girl. I can't see you, miss, but the fact that you went, woo, you gotta be pushing 350.
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31: Men can't lie good. Men are the worst liars in the world. Men lie like little children. Men lie. We lie when there's no reason to lie. Just automatic.
32: Oh, well,
31: And you women, they know how to drill you. And know what I hate? I hate when she already knows what you did. And now she want to watch you lie for a while. Excuse me, where were you? What? See, see. Okay, see, first, see. You think I'm lying? No. All you single men, when y'all want to go somewhere, you just want to go somewhere, you just go, don't you? Yep, you're sitting in your house, think I'll just go to the mall. Just get up and go. Married man got to plan it 2-3 years in advance. Plan his strategy. How you gonna get out the house? Get to the mall, buy some tools, come on back. Takes a year, 2 years sometime to break out. Now your single friends don't understand, you just can't go. So they come by your house and get you in trouble. Because you said, I'll meet you there. But they stop to pick you up. Come on, man, let's go. Your wife came on point. Excuse me. Where were y'all going? Honey, see, hey. See, Johnson and Bobby, they called me and asked me if I want to go play basketball. I said, I don't know if I really want to go. So they just sort of stopped by because they figured I was just going to go. I said, you know, I can't just go but ask my wife. We'll be right across the street. You can see her. When it get dark, I come on back. And all you men who think you're going to run a relationship, don't even lie to yourself. Even if you're dating a woman right now, they change when you get married. They set you up. They let you do stuff when you're single.
0: Go ahead, honey. You want to go out? Go on. Yeah. No, if you want to go out, I'll just stay here. I want to know. Go with your friends. Go have fun. No, I'm okay. Go on. Good.
31: He go, man, my woman's cool, man. She let me go out.
0: Oh, they're going to change. I used to go out. I'm just waiting for her now. She inside. I just hold her purse for she's gonna have to hold it. It's got all my money in it. She keep it for me.
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2: 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The styles and the whole society is not for single girls. You know that. Single men, yes. A man, he's single, he's so lucky. A boy on a date, all he has to be is clean and able to pick up the check. He's a winner. You know that. Or a man can call up anybody in the whole world. Do you know that? Hello, I saw your name in the locker room. I thought I'd give you a quick call. A girl can't call. Girl, you have to wait for the phone to ring, right? And when you finally go on the date, the girl has to be well-dressed. The face has to look nice. The hair has to be in shape. The girl has to be the one that's bright and pretty, intelligent, a good sport. Howard Johnson's again, hooray, hooray. Excuse me. A girl, you're 30 years old, you're not married, you're an old maid. A man, he's 90 years old, he's not married, he's a catch. It's a whole different thing. Bring him along. He's 98. Bring him. He's dead. Bring him. We'll prop him. Just bring him. We'll say he's quiet. I know what I'm speaking about because my mother had two of us at home that weren't, as the expression goes, moving. And I... Don't ask. I'm from a little town called Larchmont where if you're not married, if you're a girl and you're over 21, you're better off dead. It's that simple, you know? And I was the last girl in Larchmont. Do you know how that feels? Sitting around my mother's house, 21, 22, 24, having a good time, living, eating candy bars, enjoying myself, but single. And the neighbors would come over and they'd say to my mother, how's Joan? Still not married? And my mother would say, if she were alive. You know how that hurts? When you're sitting right there? When I was 21, my mother said, only a doctor for you. When I was 22, she said, all right, a lawyer, CPA. 24, she said, we'll grab a dentist. 26, she said, anything. If he could make it to the door, he was mine, you know? What do you mean you don't like him? He's intelligent. He found the bell himself. What do you want? Anybody that came to my house was it. Oh, Joan, there's the most attractive young man down here with a mask and a gun. Anything I show him. It's true.
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3: I just learned how to drive. I'm 26 years old. I just got my license this year. That's pathetic. But I was very happy to get it, and I got to rent a car a couple months ago because I was driving to a college show that I was doing. So I went out and I rented a very fancy Hyundai Sonata, which is a Korean classical music car. And I did the whole drive in one night, so it was 3 hours one way and 3 hours back.

0: you are. So a couple of years ago, on my wall, people started posting, remember when you were weird and read all the time? Remember all that weird reading you used to do in high school and junior? It's like, remember there's no statute of limitations on forever? Unfriend, block. Because here's the thing, I read almost anything. Fiction, nonfiction, literature, crap. I read it all. And in junior high, I don't read horror. That's the only thing I don't read. Don't read horror because it is scary. Congratulations, horror writers. You've already won. I'm not fighting that fight. Okay. But in junior high, I used to read a lot of romance novels, and that's what they were making fun of me all about my wall. But here's something I'm willing to admit to you. I still read some romance novels. It's still happening. Occasionally read a romance novel. Yeah, there's some silence. Hey, guys. Let me tell you something. People get on stage all over the world. Comics do, and they talk about their love of porn and drugs, and audiences are like, interesting, interesting, fascinating. I get up. I admit that I occasionally read some poorly written prose, and there is some judgment. I am not sustaining the romance industry by myself up here, folks. It's not me. I do not make $1 billion a year just to spend on books. And it's no different than your creepy porn addiction. I will say that right now. I do not watch porn because I was born 1 million years old. And every time I've tried to watch porn, I end up yelling at the television, "You should call your mom." Just call her. She would love to hear from you. Just call her. It's very hard to get off on that.
1: Bill Hicks.
2: It's great to be here. It really is. I love my job, and I love being here performing for you. And I love my job. It's the greatest job in the world for one very simple reason, and it's not the sharing of laughter and all that. It's the fact that I don't have a boss. Picture that, if you will. And then envy me. Because every job I ever had with a boss, man, always harassed, you know? Hicks, how come you're not working? I go, there's nothing to do. Well, you pretend like you're working. Well, why don't you pretend I'm working? Yeah, you get paid more than me, you fantasize. Pretend I'm mopping, knock yourself out. I'll pretend they're buying stuff. We can close up. I'm the boss, now you're fired. How's that for a fantasy, my friend? You like that? Good. I don't know. I got a bad attitude, man. I don't have a bad attitude. I got a great attitude. I just got a classic face that I don't know what's wrong with my face, but people I don't even know walk up to me out of the blue and go, "What's wrong?" Nothing. Well, it takes more energy to frown than it does to smile. Yeah, you know, it takes more energy to point that out than it does to leave me alone. Yeah, really. So why don't you get out of my face and watch me really start smiling. I hate you.
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4: He used to live out there. He used to live in Los Angeles. Anyway, yeah, did you live in L.A.?
5: Orange County.
4: Orange County. So you're not... You're close. No, it's not. This is very... Where are you from? Connecticut. What part? New York? No. What part of Orange County? Newport Beach. That is a gorgeous place. Don't pretend to be from LA. LA sucks. You're from awesome. Don't be from suck. Be happy that you lived in a gorgeous place. LA is insane. LA is, first of all, I saw the craziest thing I've ever seen in Los Angeles. I saw a young lady with a tattoo on her ankle. But not just a regular tattoo. This was the wildest possible thing a young lady could have tattooed on her ankle. It was a swastika. Yeah, but not just a regular swastika. It was a swastika with a circle around it and a line through it. Like it was from Ghostbusters. And I went over to her and I was like, "Hey, you used to be a Nazi, but you changed your mind." Because clearly that started as a swastika. Like, you can't order the swastika no smoking sign combination. Like, that doesn't come ready made. But maybe she didn't mean to. Maybe she got it in pieces. Maybe when she got the swastika tattoo, she was just drunk and just tried to get a strawberry shortcake. Uh-oh, it's next to it alphabetically. You wake up with a swastika. What do? You make decisions about your life. That's what you do. You say, "Well, I guess I could become a Nazi." That's a bad idea. I could draw a stem, and it'll look like an oscillating fan.

0: Or I could cross it out, which is likely what happened. She crossed out a swastika tattoo. But even in the best case scenario, that it was not just a swastika ever, it was all at once a no-Nazi symbol. That's still stupid. Because she now has a tattoo that says she's against the Nazis. What a brave political stance you've taken, young lady, to be against the Nazis, the one group of people we are all against. We have always been against. There's no one coming up to her on the bus being like, you know, they made a few good points. Like, no, we all think the Nazis are horrible. Does her other ankle say free the slaves? Like, that ship has sailed, you know? I didn't mean to say ship has sailed. That was a poor choice. But my point is that it's a stupid tattoo. There are neo-Nazis in the world, but they're in small pockets of the... What did she do? Drive into the woods, shove her ankle out the window, be like, I disapprove of your activity. Look at my foot.
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3: People shoot heroin and go, you know red meat to kill you. What do you mean red meat to kill you? Only in America, red meat a kill you. We got too much food in America. Too much food. What do you mean red meat to kill you? People are starving all over the world. What do you mean red meat to kill you? No. Don't eat no red meat? No. Don't eat no green meat, okay? What you talking about? Yo, you're one of the chosen few people on this earth that's lucky enough to get your hands on a steak, bite down it, okay? America, man, we got so much food. You realize America's the only country in the whole world that makes people feel bad for being fat? The only country in the whole world. People starving all over the world. If you fat someplace else, people are like, damn, how you do that? That's amazing. I gotta hang with you. Oh, you think you're all that with your fat ass? Well, I'll put on some weight, we gonna hang. Too much food in America, man. We got so much food in America, we're allergic to food. Allergic to food. You think anybody in Rwanda's got a lactose intolerance? Then we got some people don't eat pork. What is that about? You don't eat pork. You don't eat pork. Some people don't eat pork for religious reasons, which I think is dumb. I ain't on nobody's religion. But I refuse to believe that on Judgment Day, my diet's gonna come into question, okay? What you eat don't got to do with who you are as a person, okay? Hey, God, I killed a bunch of kids, but they ain't right. No, that ain't gonna happen, man, no. See, people don't realize, like, religious books were written by man. Man wrote everything, right? Man wrote the Bible, man wrote the Quran, man wrote the Torah, all that written by man. And thousands of years ago, before there was, you know, like 5,000 years ago, before there was Reynolds Wrap, before there was refrigerators, before there was freezers, before there was seasoning, a pork chop might kill you. That's right, one drop, all day. But times have changed. That's right. See, times have changed. People, like, you know, 5,000 years ago, it's like, damn, this pork is killing everybody. How can we get people to not eat pork? Okay, tell them God said don't eat it. And everybody said, okay, God said don't eat it. They stopped eating it. Times have changed, though. And now we got refrigerators. We got freezers. We got Saran Wrap. We got Reynolds Wrap. Now a pork chop's your friend. That's right. If you starving, a pork chop will save your life. Now you eat a pig's ass. They cook it, right?
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4: I think the most often asked question I have on my website is, why am I not a bigger part of blue-collar television, which is Jeff and Larry and Bill's show? And the answer is my work ethic. My grandpa used to say, that boy's got a lot of quit in him. I'm from a little bitty town in northwest Texas called Frisch. It's where I was born. Like you've heard of it. It's a little bitty town. This town is so small, folks, that one year our high school marching band formed a period. 2 years later, they made a comma. They were kicking some ass. Now, I moved from there fairly young, and my cousins and relatives all stayed there, and I ended up growing up being quite a bit different than them. And my cousin Ray, who I've told stories about, the hunting story, but it's kind of weird because this is how different we are. He's a homophobe. I can't believe I'm not gay. That's how far apart we are on the food chain. Now, I'm not gay, but look at these shoes. Now, the reason I say that is who knows how things are going to turn out in life. And the reason I say that is from the time I was 9 till I was 13, I was raised by my grandmother, right? In a ho-dunk little town, and there's nothing to do, right? Well, the year I lived with her that I turned 13, I figured out something really fun to do. And my grandma caught me in the bathroom just a-doing it. And my grandmother, bless her heart, was a very religious woman. And I was mortified by this. And she came up to me later and she said, "It says in the Bible, young man, that it is better for your seed to fall in the belly of a whore than on the ground." I was like, "What? Tough to argue with that kind of logic, Grandma." You got 50 bucks?
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5: Been watching a lot of the World Cup every night at 1 o'clock in the morning. It's truly nice to see a sport the entire world plays. I know we have the World Series, but... very few French people go, "What about those Giants, huh?" Sit around and watch Brazil. Brazil playing soccer. They don't really play soccer. They just samba with a ball. "Look, I scored. Oh, here comes the ball." Bang, bang, bang, boom, bang, bang, boom, gang, bang, bang, bang. Boy, they beat the Germans, which was great. Woo! The Germans always beat the French, but they have to go through Belgium first. But... back to the soccer game. Finally, America made it to the final 16. Yeah, baby! Oh, Lord, what a joy! Yeah! We're no longer in the Special Olympics, okay? Every time we played in the World Cup, it was like, "Oh, give them the ball. Thank you for playing." And there was some bad refereeing, like the French referee in the Olympics, the one who went, "Oh, look, the Canadians, they skated beautifully. They both are perfect. But the Russians, I give it to them." At that point, I'm going, "Where is Tonya Harding when you need her? Tonya! Tonya wouldn't be doing that Canadian, 'Oh, I'm so happy to be screwed, eh?' Tonya would be going, 'Give me that medal. I love you, I love you. I won.'" Instead, we get to see her fight Paula Jones in an all-white trash weekend. Yeah, baby! It's not the end of civilization, but you can see it from there.
1: I Heart Comedy.
6: "Yesterday, I saw a subliminal advertising executive just for a second. I finally went to the eye doctor. I got contacts, but I only need them when I read, so I got flip-ups. Keep on my desk right next to my typewriter. I have the oldest typewriter in the world. Types in pencil. Under my bed, I have a shoebox full of telephone rings. Whenever I get lonely, I open it up just a little bit, and I get a call. By the time I dropped the box all over the floor and the phone wouldn't stop ringing. So I had to have it disconnected. I got another phone though. I didn't have much money, so I had to get an irregular phone. It had no 5 on it. I was walking down the street and I bumped into a good friend of mine. He said, 'How come you never call me anymore?' I said, 'I can't call everyone I want. My phone has no 5 on it.' He said, 'That's really weird.' He said, 'How long have you had it?' I said, 'I don't know, my calendar has no 7. I get up the other day and everything in my apartment had been stolen and replaced with an exact replica. Couldn't believe it. call my friend and I said, come here, look at this stuff. It's all an exact replica. What do you think? He said, do I know you? It's a small world, but I wouldn't want to paint it. Just got out of the hospital. I was in a speed reading accident. I hit a bookmark. Flew across the room. I've been doing a lot of painting lately, abstract painting, extremely abstract, no brush, no canvas. I just think about it. One time I went to a museum where all the work in the museum was done by children. They had all the paintings up on refrigerators. I also went to a museum where they had all the heads and arms from the statues that are in all the other museums. I left there and I was walking down the street and I saw a man who had wooden legs and real feet. He asked me if I knew what time it is. I said, yes, but not right now. I like my dental hygienist. I think she's very pretty. So whenever I go to have my teeth cleaned while I'm in the waiting room, I eat an entire box of Oreo cookies. Sometimes I have to cancel all the rest of the appointments.
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7: On September 16th, 1961, Betty and Barney Hill cut their vacation short and decided to drive home.
8: They were having difficulty finding their way around the city, and Barney decided he just wanted to drive home, knowing that they would arrive at their home on New Hampshire's seacoast at about 2 o'clock in the morning.
7: What they saw that night in the New Hampshire sky would change everything.
9: I began walking across the highway, looking up at the object with the binoculars, putting them down, shaking my head, saying, well, this just can't be true. I don't believe it.
7: A light in the sky.
8: At first she thought of a falling star, but she realized that falling stars don't fall upwards, and that's what this one was doing.
7: 2 years later, the Hills would undergo hypnosis.
10: He's trying to start the car, yeah. It won't start. And the vet are coming towards us. And I think, well, I can't get away from this. If I get the car door open, I can run in the woods and hide.
7: That became known the world over.
11: Dr. Simon gave me a post-hypnotic suggestion. He said, if I wanted to, I could sketch the star map. But if I didn't want to, I didn't have to. So about 2 weeks later, I sketched it.
7: Their account has been scrutinized.
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0: Dude, are you wearing sandals? Jesus. Oh, my God. Sandals with... Middle of December. You're one of those people. Man, my feet don't get cold. Man, I don't get cold. You know, there's always that one guy, big ski parker in shorts. Yeah, my legs don't get cold. Legs don't get cold. That's like his only hope of hooking up with somebody. Like, maybe that's interesting to mate with. That'll make a strong baby. His legs don't get cold. I don't know what it is. Plenty of blood for the organs. That had nothing to do with you. That had to do with me being on the road for 4 months. That's all it is. I love this city, man. This is one of my favorite cities to come out to, man. I really do. You know what? Now you got enough, there's enough weirdos here. You still got like a, you know, there's enough mom and pop sort of independent run stores. That's a big thing with me. Like when I go on the road, like I can't, you know, I can't do these chains anymore. You know, I just can't, you know how depressing it is to go to a town and see like another just horde of fat people stumbling out of like a cheesecake factory? You know?
14: Oh, they're horrific. Just pressing their face up against the glass. Man, they put cookies in that one. You know? It's like they're inventing ways to get extra fat, you know? You know what I like? You know what I hate about these corporate chains? You go in there, you're paying for a business. They make you like do half the job now. I don't get it. Like I walk in, hey, let me get a turkey sandwich, lettuce, tomato, on rye with mayonnaise. The guy behind the counter's like, all right, turkey sandwich, lettuce, tomato, on rye. Yeah, and mayonnaise. Oh, the mayonnaise is it's right over there. Really? Why don't you go over there, put it on my sandwich. You get it? I'm on this side of the register. Guy who orders the sandwich, guy who makes the sandwich. You get it? I'm sorry they fired the mayonnaise guy, but I'm not doing it. I just gave you 100% of the money to make 100% of the sandwich. This isn't like a relay race. You make half the sandwich, then you hand it off to me. I run over, I throw a pickle on it, frisbee it over to my mom. She sticks an olive with a toothpick in it. Do you recognize me? It's because I don't work here, all right? Just make the sandwich. I'm out. I'm out. I gave you the money. I'm out. It's over. That's the end of my part. No, I asked the guy for a drink. He gave me a cup. I finally go, you know what, let me just get this whole thing to go. And the guy's like, all right, the to-go lids, they're right over there. You just snap the lid on top. I just wanted to grab this guy by his throat and get, where is it? Where is it? Where is it? I just choke my way up that corporate ladder. And the second they see my angry face in that lid, I didn't have to explain myself. Just put it over somebody's face and just start.
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15: You want me to quit eating Taco Bell? We're not together anymore. I don't eat fast food as a rule. I like Taco Bell as a company. I like what they produce. Taco Bell's never lied to you. Taco Bell's never told you they were healthy. McDonald's will lie to you. They'll put out some commercial with a cattle rancher going, we got to raise our cattle right. Or McDonald's won't buy them, chop up into burgers. Taco Bell's commercials are like, hey, get down here. Take your time, we're open all night. Taco Bell got sued 2 years ago. A college said your meat is only 38% meat. Taco Bell, in retaliation, took a full page ad out in USA Today that basically said, it's 80. That's an honest company. They're going, yeah, it's not all real. We're Taco Bell, but it's a B minus, all right? She would send me internet articles about what's actually in Taco Bell's meat, and then she'd call me and quiz me. Did you read it? Yeah, I read it. Sand and sawdust, but if you had it, it's delicious. If I knew sawdust tasted like that, I'd be chopping wood every damn day. What happened to the tree in the yard? I made nachos. That's what happened to the tree in the yard. I made a ton of them. The tree's worth is way too much. I should have measured it different. She just watched me while I ate it. How can you eat it? How do you eat that? It's not even food. Well, it's 3 a.m. Who wants food right now? Trying to settle down this belly full of liquor. Taco Bell's not food. I know that. Taco Bell knows that. Go to a Taco Bell. Walk in. Look for the word food. It's not in there. Anywhere. It is called fourth meal for legal reasons. Taco Bell is not food. It is ecstasy for your face. Taco Bell and the drug ecstasy are very similar. Both made in basement-like conditions. You don't know what's in either one of them. This is the best damn nachos I've ever had. Okay, touch my face. Touch my face. How do you feel after Taco Bell? Same way you feel after ecstasy. You're curled up in a dark room. I want to die. I want to poop or die. One of the two. They're both gonna happen.
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16: One of the few pleasures of fame is that you can do good things, but in all honesty, I think some causes are more worthy than others. Joking aside, cancer is a very worthy cause. Autism is a very worthy cause. But I got asked to do a benefit gig recently for sufferers of obesity. What? She went, sufferers of obesity. I went, you mean fat people? She went, no, because obesity is... Well, actually, she actually went, no, because obesity... She was eating, of course she was eating. She was peckish between snacks. And, no. But she said, obesity is a disease. No, it's not, is it? You just like eating, don't you? No, it's not, is it? Oh, is that a disease? Oh, I'm so ill. Oh, I'm well ill. Oh, I'm really ill. I said to her, what's the disease? She went, everything tastes good. Everything? Yeah, not salads. No, I'm tired for salads. Oh, it's not a disease, is it? Leprosy is a disease. Can you imagine Jesus in the temple? People come up to him in bandages going, Jesus, my face is falling off. Can't stop now, it's a fat bird in a third pie. They eat too much. That's what does it. Simple science. But they complain, don't they, fat people? They complain about the situation. They go, no. Oh, I'm getting fat. Aeroplane seats. They're not big enough for someone like me. No, they're not. Because if they were, we'd only get 12 people on the plane.
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18: Our neighborhood was right between Columbia University and Harlem, Juilliard School of Music, Grant's Tomb, two seminaries, Jewish Theological and Union Theological Seminary. I said Harlem was there. And then to the north, a Puerto Rican and Cuban section. And as Puerto Ricans began to move into our neighborhood, the diocese, in this rare display of tokenism in the early 50s, sent one Spanish priest, Father Rivera, to hear Spanish confessions. And all the Irish guys that were heavily into puberty would go to confession to Father Rivera. Because he didn't seem to understand the sins, you know? Or at least he didn't take them personally, you know? It wasn't an affront to him. It was no big theological harangue. He didn't chew you out. He was known as a light penance. In and out, three Hail Marys, you're back on the street with Father Rivera, man. Boom. You could see the line move. That's how fast he was working, right? But he wasn't ready for the way Irish boys were confessing at that time in that place.
19: Well, huh? Bless me, Father, for I've sinned. I would touch myself in an impure manner. I was impure, impurity and impureness. Thought, word, and deed, body, touch, impure, sex, dirty. Impure, legs, impureness, touch, impure, dirty, body, sex, rub. And covet, heavy on the covet, Father.
20: That's okay, men. Tres Ave Marias.
18: You'll be home in 5 minutes, you know? 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What'd you do that for, George? 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And the Irish priests were always heavily into penance and punishment, you know? 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Yeah.
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22: I used to have a futon. Anyone ever make that mistake? It's like sleeping on a grill. Never enough foo in the ton. It's a couch that turns into a bed. The most disappointing transformer of all. You ever try and move a futon? It's impossible. You always end up folding it in half and dragging it around like it's an 800-pound taco. You're like, I did some research. You know what they fill futons with? Hatred. The only thing more uncomfortable than the futon is the beanbag chair. Has anyone ever sat in a beanbag chair and thought, oh, this was a good decision? And I was like, how do I get out of this? What do I, scissor kick or something? And how do you sit in a beanbag chair without looking like you have a drinking problem? They gotta get this one in rehab. Who even came up with that?
3: Hey, you know, people love sitting on beans.
22: Not really, but go ahead.
3: Well, it'd be a big bag filled with beans. And we'd make the bag vinyl, so when you were wearing shorts, it would stick to your legs.
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21: When I was house sitting, my friends, they had this, I don't know why, they have a paper mache snowman. It's like a pinata. It was like as tall as me. And I didn't know it was there until I got into bed and was like, oh. And then I look up and it was just like, just like that. And I'm like, it reminded me of that urban myth. I don't know if you've heard it about the clown statue where like this woman's babysitting for her friend's kids. They're on a date. They never get out of the house. The kids, so crazy life. And she's sitting there and she calls them and she's like, can I watch TV in your bedroom because the cable's out? And then they're like, yeah, sure. And then she goes in the bedroom, she starts to watch cable, and then she sees this clown statue, huge, in the corner, and she's like, well, that's creepy. I want to put a sheet over it. I want to call these people again at dinner. She calls them, she's like, can I put a sheet over that clown statue in your bedroom? And then the husband goes, get out of the house! We don't have a clown statue! Run! Run! And she's like, oh! And then she hangs up the phone and she looks and there's no clown statue. And she runs to the kids' bedroom and they've been murdered. And that's the urban myth. Like, to me, it's scary enough, but it's sort of dumb. Like, here's how you do that one. You don't have two, there's no cable out in the living room. Like, don't have that first initial phone call. That doesn't set up anything. Like, she can just go in the bedroom. We don't need, like, why'd she go in there? Just, she's in the bedroom. She sees the thing. She call, first, you don't call a guy, like, not to be, you know, like, friggin' 1981 about it, but a guy doesn't know what he has in his house. You know what I mean? Like, if you go, hey, there's a clown statue in your room, he's not gonna be like, oh yeah, he's gonna go, honey, do we have a clown statue? I don't think we do. Oh, the bureau? Oh, I don't know. Yeah, you can move it, do whatever you want with it. And then that's what happens. So she tries to move it and it wrestles her and it kills her, and then it kills the kids. And then, okay, if you wanna leave the part in about the cable doesn't work in the living room, it's watching cable in the living room, magically works. And the couple comes home and they're like, that's weird, the cable's on in the living room. And then they open the door and the clown just splattered in blood, just turns like that would be a good urban myth. But I just kept thinking about that snowman and I'm like, this is the same thing, because I have to call my friend and ask him if I can move this. And if he says, I don't have a snowman, am I sealing my own fate? So I call him and I'm like, I'm sorry, I know it's your honeymoon. Why do you have a snowman on the ceiling? And then luckily he's like, yeah, we do. He goes, just get on a chair and move it. And he goes, oh, but Jen, be careful. And I'm like, be careful because I'm getting on a chair or because it is a murderous snowman that comes to life when someone touches him.
23: Richard Pryor.
24: Since I've been in show business and I got some money, I bought a house. You know, first house I ever had, and it can kill you. Everything be $500 when they come to your house.
25: Say, what do you want? It's $500.
24: I said, I ain't told you what I'm.
25: $500.
24: I got these little dogs, they're supposed to be for protection, and they don't wipe but the dinner plate. They're two Malmutes. A friend gave me two Malmutes. They're beautiful, intelligent dogs, right? Because they be reading the dog food can.
26: Alpo, no meat byproduct, no soybean. Yeah, this will be fine. Rich, fix this up for us, will you? Could we have a little wine with that, please?
24: And they see a burglar, they lick a burglar in the ass. A burglar. So I bought a Doberman Pinscher, one of them bad ones, right? Somebody stole him. That's how bad that mother was. And I got him from a dog home, you know, and somebody had abused him. Every time I talked to him, he'd freak. You know, I said, hey, Jim.
5: Man, don't do that. I can't take it. Rich is a real downer, man. I just can't dig it. Can't you slide a note under my paw or something? I can't dig it, man.
24: They get good, though, when they get older. Like, you can't stare at a Doberman. Like, most dogs, you can stare them down. You know, look at them, they go. You stare at a Doberman too long, they go. And then they show you their teeth. I say, look like I'm smiling, mother. I'm about to get off in your ass. Only thing about Dobermans, though, they let burglars come into your house. Right? I mean, they say, burglar, come on in, come on, yeah, come on in. How you doing? Come on in the bedroom, let me show you. Come on, look under the bed, get the jewelry, yeah, right there in that box. Yeah, you gotta come on in the kitchen, let me show you silverware. Come on, now hurry up, get it, yeah, there it is. And then the burglar hit the door, and that's when the mom turned into the exorcist. Right, guys? You can
6: move. I want to play.
24: And when you come home, that's where you find that burglar, right?
8: Help me. Please help me.
24: You sound like the fly.
8: 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The dog is going to eat my ass.
24: They be serious, yo.
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11: There is one show that I do watch. It's about L.A. crime, and I'm really fascinated by that. And I was actually thinking about it the other day because I was up here, and I woke up early, and it was a really cold, clammy morning, you know, and obviously. But it reminded me of what it must have been like on a very similar morning in Los Angeles in 1947 when a woman was walking her baby at the intersection of 39th and Norton Avenue in South Central Los Angeles, and saw what she reported to the police appeared to be a discarded dress mannequin lying off in the weeds. But that dress mannequin turned out to be the body of a woman named Elizabeth Short. Elizabeth Short had been reported missing for 4 days. And apparently, she had been in the hands of a madman. Her body had been severed in half at the waist. The organs had been removed, the blood had been drained, and worse of all, her face, one massive bruise, with the corners of her mouth slit from ear to ear, creating a hideous, leering grin that somehow mocked the very brutality that had befallen her. She became known in the press as the Black Dahlia. And to this day, some 60 years later, the police still don't know what she said to deserve that.
23: It must have been a doozy. I mean, nobody's nerfed. But really. My favorite part of that bit is about halfway through when you guys start going, what's happening? What's going on? Is it his mother? Is he having a stroke? Am I having a stroke? Do you taste pennies? I smell toast.
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27: How good is that? I need a cooking show I can relate to. A cooking show with more of a regular slob. No English accent on this guy. He's an ordinary pig. Big, fat slob of a guy comes right on television every Friday night at 4 a.m. during feeding hours. Cooking with Bill. Good evening. Thanks for tuning in to Cooking with Bill, the Belching Gourmet. Well, while we're waiting on the macaroni and cheese, let's take a look at some of the mail that's been pouring in. For you guys out there who need culinary tips. Here's a guy who writes in and says to me, Dear Bill, the other day, my wife and I got into an argument over the salad forks. She says they go on the right, and I say they go on the left. So here's my question. Do you think the Rams have a shot at the Super Bowl? And speaking of bowls, if a bowl of carrots is so good for your eyesight, how come I see so many dead rabbits on the highway? I mean, is that an old wives' tale? Like, why do they say you have to wait an hour after you eat to go swimming? The other day I fed my fish, and they went swimming right away. Anyways, before I go off on a tangent, here's my question. I was wondering, why does Diet Coke only have one calorie? I mean, if they get all those other calories out, what's the problem with that last little bastard, am I right? I mean, how do they know it's even in there? Maybe in a six-pack, one can got all the calories. Maybe there's millions of cans with no calories, but there's that one killer can bouncing around. Hey, speaking of killer cans bouncing around, I was watching the Oprah Winfrey Show the other day, and it turns out that the United States government allows a certain amount of rat droppings inside of a hot dog that they consider an acceptable amount. Boy, if I had to describe my reaction in one word, that word would be, I couldn't believe it. Hold on, Bill. Hold on, my pen ran out of ink. Okay, I'm back. Anyways, like I was saying, I've been eating healthy. And I've noticed that the more disgusting and horrible a food tastes when you eat it, the more likely it is to be really good for you. And then I noticed that my dog is always eating his own turds. So I'm wondering, does he know something that I don't know? Because he's got a real shiny coat and I'm losing all my hair, you know? I know it sounds disgusting, but he always has that look of, I can't believe it's not butter. Hold on, Bill, my wife is yelling about something in the other room. How do you like that? It's a boy. Anyways, like I was saying, speaking of miracles around the house, the other day I put a box of baking soda in my refrigerator, and I'll be damned if it didn't suck up all the bad odors. So I'm wondering, if you go to the baking soda factory and you fart, can anybody tell? Because that'd be a good place to work if you're a real gassy person who ain't got a job. Like my Uncle Bob, farts all day, plus he ain't working. I said, why don't you go to the baking soda factory? You know, live, work there and stop annoying us. Or if you have to live here, at least open a fridge and fart in there, you pig. Signed, confused. Well, thank you for that letter there. Unfortunately, we ran out of time reading your psychotic wrangle. Well, that's our show for tonight on Cooking with Bill. Thanks for tuning in. Until tomorrow, remember our motto. Never fry bacon when you're naked. Thanks for tuning in to Cooking with Bill.
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0: You guys Obama fans? Obama? Obama? Obama? Oh, here's the thing. You know who I am? I like to say Obama. Obama! Obama! It's a fun word. I use it like hello. Obama, Dave! Obama! Obama, Mom, take it easy. Obama, drive safe. Obama. It's like aloha. He's Hawaiian. Achoo! Barack you. I like it. I was watching the inauguration, and during the inauguration, Dick Cheney was in a wheelchair, which A, proves there is a God, and B, Santa got my letter. So, they said Dick's back gave out with his moving boxes. I think he finally saw Obama up close, and his legs caved, and he's like, he's black? Wah! Just lying there, his little tiny heart broken. He said, that's to feed him a baby so he could get his strength back. Wah, wah! That's how they feed Dick Cheney, big baby on the end of a stick.
5: I will be back in 7 turns of the Necronomicon.
0: And I'm watching CNN, and the guy's talking about Obama, and he says, only in America could there be a black president. What about Africa, Tard? What about that, huh? They're just bussing some guy in from Iowa. Everyone, this guy's name is Larry. He's going to help us run the Congo. Like, motherfucker. I appreciate you're proud of yourself, but Jesus.
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8: Emo Phillips.
11: I had an argument with my father. I argued that Plato was the father of philosophy. My dad takes the opposite position, that I should wax the kitchen floor. I said, well, the kitchen floor doesn't exist. At least not in the permanent sense that the concept floor does. He said, do you think the concept your skull exists? I said, yes. And then he surprised me by juxtaposing the two concepts. He's a kidder. I remember when I wanted to go to college, I said one day, I said, Dad, can I have $100,000 for college? He said, ask your mother. I said, Mom, can I have $100,000? She said, ask your father. I said, Dad, he said, ask your mother. And as I'm running back to my mom, I tripped and hit my head on the coffee table. And my mom shouts to my dad, 15, love my serve again.
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23: My mom's one of them sisters you don't hit. You can't hit sisters, period. Remember in the old days when you could beat up a woman? Remember that back in the 20s, guys used to smack their wives in the movies, and they'll just go, oh. You can't do that no more. Especially a black woman. You hit a black woman, she lose her mind. And seriously, they go crazy on you. You can have a real timid sister for a girl and smack it and be like, I'm gonna kill you, mother.
24: You don't hit me, goddamn. You don't hit me. Don't hit me. You don't put your hand in my face. My father don't put his hand in my face. You don't hit me, mother. Stop. Stop, baby, hold up, stop, please, please. Calm down, baby, calm down. Throw you out your own house, you be so scared you get out too. But you know you scared when a woman say get out your own house and you leave. I had a girlfriend once, I smacked her and got all cool on it. And then she got cool and it scared me more and I just left. Cause I slapped and got macho and said, I didn't want to do that, baby. But you bought that on yourself. Don't make me have to do it again.
23: She said, no, I did bring it on myself, I did. Why don't you just go to sleep? People are changing shit. Men are changing too, though. The guys do now, you could, that they didn't do 30 years ago. In the old days, man, you have an argument with your girl in the car, she say, let me out here. Man will say, no, we won't have any of that. And nowadays, the woman say this, dude say, get out.
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25: First of all, if you're driving in San Francisco and you get to a crosswalk and stop
2: And there's an older woman, say, in a walker, attempting to cross the street, spending her last few golden moments traversing from one side of the boulevard to the other. You, as a San Franciscan, will actually stop and let her cross the street. Here in Hollywood, people just, and they start fulminating, and then they give a banshee scream, and knock her walker out as they drive past while texting. Because nothing is more important than you all the time. Oh, look, there goes Jupiter, there goes Mars. The entire universe does revolve around me, I forgot. So, I'm over at the In-N-Out Burger on Sunset. You know the one. It's over on Sunset. It has little orange traffic cones. There's always an insane line of cars, right? And so I'm in the car line, right, which never moves, not forward, not back. There's cars in front of me, cars behind me. I can't go forward or backward. The woman behind me, not having it, because she's from here. And your time is more important than anything that could ever happen, because you've got to drive to the valley for a non-existent meeting you weren't going to have. So... And by the way, if you're heading for the valley at 1:45, who's a player? What else? So she's behind me, and I can't go forward. And she lays on the horn like Faye Dunaway in Chinatown. So I'm trying to keep my sang-froid, right? I want to keep it on the down low. I'm holding it together. Finally, I figure I must remonstrate with this woman. So I rolls the window down and I'm like, excuse me, anxious madam. I couldn't help but notice that you wished me to go forward. But as you can see, I cannot go forward because there's not a centimeter's distance between me and the Volvo in front of me. And she gives me the ultimate Hollywood response. And then goes, it doesn't matter. Wow, I didn't realize you were going to go metaphysical moron on me. Obviously it matters. The physical space that we're occupying can't contain the unbelievable brusque ego that you have inside the tiny walnut-like cranium that you possess. I cannot go forward, squirrel monkey. I'd like to go with you. Are you this impatient everywhere? Can we go to the Grand Canyon together? Then you can stand on one side and be like, I have to be on the other.
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8: I have nieces, though. My sister's got kids. She was in labor for 24 hours for her first kid. 24 hours. Let me just say right now that if I'm on the toilet for more than 5 minutes, I burst into tears. I could not push on anything for 24 hours. After about an hour of labor, I'd be like, well, clearly the baby just wants to stay in there. I think we should just... respect its wishes. I don't want to be that kind of mom. You know, he doesn't want to come out. Let's leave him in there. I don't want to be a jackass about it. I have the maternity outfits. So I'll just keep rocking them. I don't care. My sister, when she had her first kid, the baby was 11 pounds. I know. I was like, I told you not to eat all that damn Taco Bell. Now you got a big-ass gordita baby. My sister had that baby with no drugs, with no episiotomy. Look, you had to grasp the, oh, you're like, oh, oh, God! No episiotomy, no epidural, nothing. She just kung fu'd that baby out. She was in the hospital like, baby. Super five-finger crane baby technique. I could not do that. She's strong, man. My sister's strong. If I was ever like in an alley about to get mugged, I would want my sister right there with me. She's a badass, man. I'd be like, someone trying to come up to you with a knife, I'd be like, man, you better run away because she will bear down and crush your head like a grape. She got the pelvic floor of doom. She's doing her Lamaze breathing. You better run. We can fight crime together, man. Pelvic woman and sphincter girl.
10: Brian Posehn.
12: I appreciate the sympathy. I get the sympathy off from the ladies. Yeah, it is sad. But
10: I don't need the sympathy, because I'll tell you why. I know what I look like, you know what I mean? Like, my mirror works. I'm well aware of what I'm putting out there. Like, I see it before you see it, you know what I mean? Like, I see it every morning. I go, really? Still? Great. Guess I gotta

0: This is iHeart Comedy.
1: I was going to join the army when I was a kid.
2: Yeah.
1: Because this is true. Because I'm, you know, if you're transvestite, you're not a drag queen. People think drag queen. But no, it's actually male tomboy. That's where it is. Because gay men, drag queen, there we go. And male tomboy, they're transvestite. Or male lesbian, because most transvestites fancy women. This is just a little bit of information for you, because you... Because no one knows, no one... So it's much more running, jumping, climbing trees, putting on makeup when you're up there type thing, you know? And I used to keep all my makeup in a squirrel hole up the tree, and the squirrel kept all the makeup on one side, and he kept his nuts on the other side, and... sometimes I get up the tree, that squirrel would be covered in makeup. La, la, la, la. Oh, you're here. Oh, sorry. What? Wrong colour for me, what? Then they just tuck into a nut. And they always eat nuts with two hands, don't they, squirrels? They never eat it with one hand, because that implies they're chatting. Yes, I know what you mean, yes. I was talking to Steve, the squirrel, who's from the top branch, and... There's always two hands, and they munch away. And then occasionally squirrels stop, and they look around as if they're going, did I leave the gas on? Then they go, no, I'm a squirrel. And they're back in the nest. And that's very much like the army, isn't it? Not the squirrel bit, the running, jumping, climbing trees bit, yeah? And I was seriously going to be in the army. I went on special courses because I like that running, jumping, found you, flag, grid reference, you're hiding under a bush. Look, I'm dressed as a tree. You know, I liked all that. I like that stuff. But killing people dead with interesting bits of barbed wire, no, I wasn't so into that. But guns are a problem for human beings because there is an excitement in the power of them. They have power. And shooting a milk bottle, I was well into that. Bang, milk bottle, boom. There is a creativity in destruction. It sounds a bit weird, but that's why juvenile delinquents, as they call them, you know, will go and smash a window or something. Because when you break it, you actually change the energy of it. This is all physics stuff. This is my physics A level that I took at 18 coming into this. But it is, you change the energy from this bit of glass into a pile of rubble. Which is a different, you know, look, doesn't it? You know, haven't you ever wanted to just hold, you know, control one of those big swinging cannonballs that smash down buildings? Just smash them down. Because there's a creativity in there. It's much easier, of course, to destroy than to create. But there's something in an explosion and you go, wow, you know. That's why Independence Day, they sold it on the explosion of the White House and the Empire State Building. And we all went, oh, that film, let's go and see that film. Then it was a crap film, you know? We all went because we wanted to see things explode. Because we like that. So I like that kind of shooting things. You know, clay pigeons, shoot them, kill them, you know. Clay pigeons, they don't even eat flies. Spiders eat flies, so they can stay. But clay pigeons, they just whiz through your bedroom, you know. But people try and hit them in the air. Don't, just wait till they land. Go up to them. Easier. And there's this whole National Rifle Association thing and they say, well, guns don't kill people, people kill people. No, bullets kill people, actually. So, yeah, give everyone guns, but no ammo allowed to anyone in America. I think that's fine, that's fine. Well, if guns don't kill people, then they certainly help, don't they? Like, you take two people, give one a gun, give one not a gun. The guy with not a gun goes up to a person, bang, he shouts, bang, bang, rat-a-tat, boom, explosion. Your hair's exploded, boom, rat-a-tat, bang, you're dead now, oh. The person is still alive. Then the person with the gun comes up, boom, they're cut in half. And I think the gun may just have helped with that. I don't know, maybe I'm naive.
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4: Hey, you know what I'm sick of? I'm sick of everybody telling me what TV shows I gotta watch. It's like all people talk about, like Game of Thrones, bro. Oh, yeah, Mad Men. Breaking Bad. My buddy wanted me to watch Battlestar Galactica for years. He bugged me. I avoided it. People still into it. I avoided it. Now it's on Netflix. My buddy kept bugging me, so finally I broke down. I watched one episode of Battlestar Galactica. And it turns out, you guys, I don't give about space problems.

0: personally like shows like Hoarders and Teen Mom. Shows that make me feel, yeah. Shows that make me feel good about me. I watch an episode of Teen Mom and I'm like, you know what, Neil, you made a lot of really good decisions. You know? So I say to my buddy, I go, look, man, I tried watching your show and I didn't like it. And he said, but people always say when they recommend a show and you don't like it, he goes, dude, you gotta watch the whole series. Do I? It's 6 seasons long. It's 12 episodes a season. It's an hour long an episode. That's 72 hours of shows. That's a big commitment. Pretty much I can either watch Battlestar Galactica or get like a helicopter pilot's license. It's a long ass episode. I gotta say it was way more fun before Netflix and iTunes and DVD, because it used to be in the 80s and 90s. If you didn't see a show when it first aired, it was great. She were off the hook. Someone go, hey, Neil, did you see Blossom last night? Nope. And I never will either. Gone with the Wind, my friend. Sure, they'll rerun Blossom in the summer, but on summer nights, I ride bikes because I'm 11.
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3: I don't know. I'd be a lot better off if I would have studied more when I was growing up, you know? But you know where it all went wrong was the day they started the spelling bee. Because up until that day, I was an idiot, but nobody else knew, you know? When the spelling bee day, you know, popped up, all right, kids, up against a wall. It's time for public humiliation. Spell a word wrong, sit down in front of your friends. You know, that's great for little egos. Hey, look at me, I'm a moron. I wasn't even close. I was using numbers and stuff. That's why I admired that kid who spelled it wrong on purpose so he could sit down, you know? He knew he wasn't gonna win, so why stand there for 3 hours? First round, cat, K-A-T, I'm out of here. Then as he passed you, I know there's two T's. I remember my teacher asked me, Brian, what's the I before E rule? I before E, always. What are you, an idiot, Brian? Apparently. So she explains it, no, Brian, it's I before E, except after C, and when sounding like A, as a neighbor in way, and on weekends and holidays and all throughout May, and you'll always be wrong no matter what you say. That's a hard rule. That's a rough rule. Plurals were hard too. Brian, how do you make a word a plural? You put an S. You put an S at the end of it. When? On weekends and holidays. No, Brian, no, let me show you. So she asked this kid who knew everything, Irwin, what is he plural for ox? Oxen. The farmer used his oxen. Brian, what? Brian, what's the plural for box? Boxing. I bought 2 boxes of donuts. No, Brian, no. Let's try another one. Irwin, what is he plural for? Goose, geese. I saw a flock of geese. Brian, what? Brian, what's the plural for moose? Moosin'. I saw a flock of moosin'. There are many of them, many much moosin'. Out in the woods, in the wood is, in the woods in. The meat's wanting the food. Food is to eating, is it? The meat's wanting the food and in the wooding, is it? And the food in the wooding, is it? Brian. You're an imbecile. Imbecilin. What, are you speaking German, Brian? German. Germaine. Jackson. Jackson 5. Tito. Brian, what the hell are you talking about? I don't know, really.
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4: So I don't know if you heard this. I was on this reality show competition a while back, and I ended up winning the whole thing. Thank you. If there's anybody in here who voted for me on Last Comic Standing, I just want to say thank you very much. I appreciate it. Thank you. Hey, it was because of your votes that I was able to tell people for 1 year that I am the best comedian in the world. That's right. According to the show, because they searched the world and I won the contest. It's not my fault that Jerry Seinfeld and Chris Rock did not enter the contest. That's their problem. They're busy making cartoon movies about honeybees. I'm winning stuff. It's ridiculous, I know. But when it was cool, man, I won some cash. I got a special out of the deal. I've been working a lot now, but the one thing that I really, really wanted was a huge title belt, you know? Like wrestlers wear. Yeah, how cool are those belts, dude? It's a golden plaque with a buckle. That's it. It's just a torso trophy, you know? So it's a little bling bling for your ding ding, you know what I mean? For people who want to put their ego right on their cross, that's me. I'm just going to make one myself. I'm just going to make it. It's going to say world champion of comedy. I'm going to strap it over my shoulder, walk into other comedy clubs all cocky, you know. No shirt, tidy whities, boots on up to here. I just go into the comedy clubs and start calling out comedians like wrestlers do, you know. Carrot Top, get your ass out here. Come out there. I'm the world champion, Carrot Top. It doesn't matter whether you like it or not. But you better learn to love it, baby. Because that's the way it's gonna be. Woo!
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2: No big fan of the NRA. I can understand why you'd want a gun. It's in the Constitution. And everything, and I think defending yourself is a very valid thing because occasionally it really does happen. But the odds are, the statistics show that if you own a gun, there's a good chance that you're either going to get shot with it by someone who breaks in, or you're going to get liquored up and kill mom.
5: That was the worst meatloaf I've ever had in my life, lady.
2: You know what my mother used to always do? If you have more than one kid in your family, your mother will always do this. Oh, I thought you were the one that liked pork lips. I thought you were the one. You don't like bloody chicken colons? Bobby doesn't. Bobby's not the one that likes bloody chicken colons. Oh, I'm sorry. I guess I got it wrong. It's her way of trying to, like, get some bad leftovers eaten. I think about dying a lot. Because I'm not going to age gracefully. And I have a daughter now. Do you realize how many times my daughter's gonna hear, "That's your dad?" Growing up with me as a dad is kind of like growing up having Curly as your father. Not oodles of prestige behind it, you know. And I'll be like going, "How come your little friends never come in the house? What, are you embarrassed to the old man? I tell you, that acting crazy, that paid for that Corvette in the driveway, Susie Q. Get in the house, we're gonna watch Police Academy 50. Yes, yes again. I have no idea what will date my daughter. I mean, you know. I mean, these little yuppie guys, "Hello, is your daughter home?" And I'm going, "How old are you?" 13. When I was your age, I had cirrhosis.
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6: It's another thing, I got no respect with girls either. You know? There was one girl I met, she told me I reminded her of someone who used to bother her. She wasn't nice at all. I went out on a first date with this girl, you know. While I was out with her, she ran into some guy she knew, introduced me to him. Yeah, She said, Steve, this is Rodney. Rodney, this is goodbye. Hey, I'll tell you, with girls, I don't think like other guys. All the guys want to go with girls who are fast. Girls been around, girls who swing, not me. I want to go with a good girl, a girl who's never played around. I figure she's due. And you can't believe girls either. Girls say things like, it's all right if a man is older than a woman. Age makes no difference. Looks is not important. Money means nothing. That's what they say, you know. But I never met a girl yet who fell in love with an old, ugly man who's broke. Never. No, with girls, I don't think right, you know. There's one girl I had a date when she told me to bring up a pint. I got ice cream. And I got a niece, an ugly girl. She got married. She's happy now. She married an ugly guy. And today they got two very ugly kids. In fact, they're all so ugly. In a family album, they only keep the negatives. Now, I'm married, and to me, you know, my wife is smarter than all these other girls I went out with. Because since I'm married, my wife taught me things I never knew when I was single. She taught me that the wife's clothes go on the wooden hangers, husband's clothes the wire hangers. I also found out that the husband's closet never comes with the apartment.
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8: I'm getting older and I'm getting less patient, you know? It's like I'm in my 50s now, which is a cool age. I love being in my 50s because people got to listen to you now. Yeah, you've been around for a while. Now, the other side of that coin is because you're in your 50s, you still care what people think about you. So you kind of filter what you say. Now, if that's the case, then I cannot wait until I'm 80. Because 80-year-old people don't give a damn what you think. Think about it. How many 80-year-old people with any tact at all do you know? None, because they don't have to. They're 80. Does grandma hold her farts in at the dinner table? No, she doesn't have to. She's earned the right to fart at your dinner table. She'll fart at the pearly gates on the way to meet sweet Jesus. Oh my God, how great is that going to be? You can say whatever you want. You're 80. You get pulled over by the cops. Do you know why I pulled you over? I don't know why. Because you're a jackass? What? Arrest me. I'm 80. I'll be dead by the time the paperwork's done. There's one for the boys back at the precinct. I love being 50. 50 is a very cool age, but it does come with some responsibilities. Like 50-year-old guys can't go out with really young girls anymore. Up till 50, you can. But once you hit 50, you become that creepy old guy. And we've all done it. You see some old guy with some young girl, you don't sit there and go, oh, that is so sweet. This is what everybody in this room says. Money or drugs, that's all I'm saying right there. Money or drugs. But see, I love being a married guy. I knew from the moment I got interested in women, I was destined to be a married guy. I knew that. Because I wasn't a good single guy. You know, I didn't have that banter. You know, that, hey, how you doing? And girls would be like, what the hell was that? What do you got, Tourette's? Yeah, there's a fine line between cool and a neurological disorder, trust me.
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9: I don't write a lot of poetry, but I have written a poem, and it's a love poem, and I would like to share it with you now. We could lower the lights a little. Thank you. That's perfect. The mood has been set. Man on the bus, I see you. Drooling, reading your dictionary, plying your kazoo. What's going on through your brain? As the wheels on the bus go round and round, so could we put it in me. So I was very sick a few months ago. I had what they call in the medical community an ear infection. I don't know if I'm pronouncing that right. And I was chatting with my mother about it, and I was like, oh my God, I think I'm gonna die. I'm so sick. Send. And my mom IMs me back to say, well, maybe you don't have an ear infection. Maybe what you have is an inner ear pimple. Okay, I'm not 6 years old. I don't believe you anymore. First off. Second off, it's an ear infection, okay? There's no such thing as an inner ear pimple. And my mother IMs me back to say, well, maybe it's just a really big inner ear pimple. And maybe all you need to do is just tilt your head and let the pussy water flow. Yeah, that's a really great story about my mom and everything. But when you read the word pussy, yeah. Hey, thanks a lot. You guys are awesome. Thanks for coming out to the taping. Bye, everybody.
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10: So you know what's worse than a pedophile? A racist pedophile. That is so ignorant. I just don't know why people got to be like that. It's really, it's a bummer. I don't know, you know. And I don't understand pedophilia at all. I to me, that seems like literally the most unromantic thing I can think of. You know, you'd be out with like a six-year-old, like, oh, your skin is so smooth and perfect, like alabaster. Why did alabaster? I'm trying to compliment you. You're impossible. But I'm in a good relationship right now, actually, a really good one. And yay, it's me and my glasses. Just me and my glasses love each other. All right, here's a question. What is going on with people who drink Coors Light? And their seeming inability to get the liquid that's in the can into them without some sort of disaster happening. What is the problem they're having that they can't get, they need these technological advances? And it's just Coors Light. It's not regular Coors. It's not any other beer. But for apparently they're having difficulties because first, about 3 years ago, they introduced the wide mouth. The wide mouth for easier drinking. Easier drinking. Easier. What? I mean, who's having trouble? Who is having trouble? It's not getting... I'm sick of drinking Coors out of a spoon. What is their fight? And then, but that wasn't enough, okay? Dear Coors, I can't get beer in me. And then, so that wasn't enough. That wasn't the final answer, because then they, about a year ago, they introduced the Sidemen to go along with the wider mouth for easier. So now there's a Sidemen, which allows air to get in and pushes the beer from the can into your tum-tum so you can start hitting sooner. And, you know. And then that, they still were having problems. That wasn't even enough. So then they had to come out with a cold-activated can for these people. When the mountains turn blue, the beer's as cold as the Rockies. Now, when I want to know when something's cold, of the five senses available to me, I use the sense of touch. It has worked literally every single time. But apparently, yeah, I'll just go over like, oh, that beer's room temp. That's kind of warm. Ooh, that one's cold. Hey, thank you, fingers. You did it again. I love you guys.
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7: George Carlin.
11: I just wanted to talk about regular dying. They know cacking out. Some people think cacking out means to go to sleep. Dying. The big cackaroo. We're all going to go? When will it be? You know, it should be, instead of sort of a fear thing, it should be sort of fun. kind of a, you know, the next big adventure. We're going to find out where we go. That's what we've all been talking about. Where the hell do you go? I don't know. You must go somewhere, maybe. Phil has an idea. I know, I heard Phil. But where do you go? I don't know. You're going to find out. Hope it isn't nowhere, man. Think you go where you think you're going to go. Whatever you dwell on. Did you ever hear those guys? Oh, don't pray for me. Don't waste your prayers on me. I'm going to hell. He is. If Monty Hall dies, he'll probably go behind door number 4. What do you think? Suicide is for people who can't wait to find out where the hell it is you've been waiting a long time. I don't have many nights like that. But when you think about it, you know, kind of goof me. Suicide. I always picture myself on a ledge. There's got to be a little show business involved. You know, when I slump over a porcelain fixture. Let me get up here. Hey. Set the record, be the first guy to reach the double yellow line. If you're picturing the centerfold of the newspaper. Actually, a picture of the building with a dotted line showing Leaper's Path. Suicide. Suppose you worked on the suicide hotline, helping people, talking them out of it. That's your job. Hello, suicide hotline. And one morning you wake up a little depressed. Should you call in sick? I'd like to see a top salesman commit suicide. Really persuasive guy. Up on the ledge. And the priest talks him out of it. And he talks the priest into it. People say maybe you come back. Reincarnation. Well, it doesn't seem mathematically possible to me, man. Because at one time, all we had on the earth was 6 people, you know. I avoid 2 because it's controversial. 6 people, 6 souls. Cool. They died, souls went back to the place. 6 new people, souls. Still 6 souls. Now we have 4 billion people claiming to have souls. Someone is printing up souls. And it lowers their value, you know.
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14: The reason I'm so laid back is because in high school I smoked a lot of Ritalin. My problem is I was reincarnated without ever having been alive the first time. My nephew has HD-ADD. High definition attention deficit disorder. He can barely pay attention, but when he does, it's unbelievably clear. I saw an advertisement for some invisible fences. I thought that'll be perfect for my invisible dogs. I live in Massachusetts. I didn't shovel a driveway once this past winter since I bought the flamethrower. You know, the earth is bipolar. So I've been emailing my answering machine, which has been sending faxes to my cellular subconscious, which has call waiting, so in case I'm thinking about something else, I can get back to myself later. It's out of control now, don't you think? I heard soon they're going to have digital numbers. My dog has a website. All it is naked cats.
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15: Apparently snakes have taken over the Everglades, giant exotic anacondas and Burmese pythons. They don't belong there. Apparently people bought baby snakes. They didn't realize they grow to be up to 25 feet long. So at some point in that growth, they were like, hey, Mrs. Slithersby got scary. She just took a horse-sized dump. And our horse is missing. Have you seen Pony Danza? Maybe we should put her outside. She'd be happy in the Everglades, nice swamp, lots of old people. She'll do well. I know you guys think I don't have any more snake material. But my friend had a snake. And it constricted on his arm. This story doesn't end well. He had to cut off its head with a knife. He has permanent nerve damage in his arm. And he goes, I don't get it. 10 years, no problems. And then this happened. And I wanted to be like, well, I get it. It's not like it was sitting behind that glass loving you. It was just staring at you with eyelids that don't blink, hating you. And every day it was growing, waiting for the day when you could fit in its stomach. And after 10 years of that, he was like, screw it, I'm not big enough, but I'm tired of living in this fish tank. I don't care if he has a knife, let's do this, YOLO. I know, you only live once. Hashtag YOLO, the snake said it.
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7: Todd Barry.
13: Went to J. Crew to buy a shirt. I was looking at a really plain gray shirt. Salesman standing next to me actually had a hard sell for a plain gray shirt. He's like, you know, that's a really good shirt to have around, like if a friend calls you up, wants to go get a beer. Oh my God, that is exactly why I'm looking for a shirt. I've never known what to wear in that situation. All these years, I've been just wearing whatever shirt I had on. Getting thrown out of one dive bar after the other. Been trying to make some upgrades in my life. Got some new deodorant. Got some Tom's of Maine lemongrass. $7 a stick. Use it for a few days, like, what is suddenly wrong with my life? Oh, I know, I smell horrible. But how could that be? I'm using deodorant that smells like lemongrass. Let me use it a couple more days. Yes, it's true, I smell terrible. So I actually went on Google on a whim and put in Tom's of Maine, lemongrass deodorant, reviews. Expecting to find nothing. Because you shouldn't find anything. What I find, an entire message board of people reviewing deodorants. Lots of action in the Tom's of Maine thread. You know, kind of so-so reviews. And it got me thinking, I always go on Google after every show, put in my own name for quality control. You'd think Tom's of Maine would do the same thing. Maybe have an intern looking it up periodically, like, ooh. Hey, Tom, get over here. Tom, don't kill the messenger on this, but... Tom, step out of the barn. I want to show you something. Tom, you can eat those gluten-free biscuits later, okay? Tom, turn the volume down on All Things Considered. No. Yeah, it's about your lemongrass deodorant, yeah. People using phrases like, I smell like I walk through a tornado. I assume that's not what you're going for. I'm just saying, I want to go back in the lab and rework it, that's all. What, you're too busy working on a toothpaste that makes your teeth brown?
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2: Jake LaMotta, the fighter, is a neighbor of ours in Bisbee, Arizona. He lives two blocks down. If you don't know Jake LaMotta, he was a fighter, a legendary fighter. The movie Raging Bull. Yes. No. Yeah? Yeah. Robert De Niro. Yeah. For you 22-year-olds, let me explain. Robert De Niro used to be an actor in the moving pictures. One of his greatest roles was that playing Jake LaMotta in Raging Bull. It was a real guy that's our neighbor, and they brought him over. He's like 91. There's no Jake LaMotta left of the Jake LaMotta. So we're all like happy, and they bring him in, and we're like, oh. So they bring him in, or they have him by one elbow, 91 years old. And they plop it on the couch like an eggplant. And we're like, hey, Jake LaMotta's here. And he's got a trophy wife who's 30 years his junior, which means she's still in her 60s. So the trophy is a bit tarnished at this point. It's no Stanley Cup anymore. It's more of a bowling trophy. And she's a very sweet woman. She has all the characteristics of trophy wife. She has bleach blonde hair, and the 60-year-old job is forced up so the good parts are showing through the top. And you go, okay, and she's very sweet, and she's trying to distract from Jake LaMotta doesn't know where he is. He doesn't know he's watching football. He's confused on the couch. The only time he showed any cognitive recognition of his surroundings, I saw him scrambling with his cigarettes and fumbling and looking to the door like, who will walk me out so I can smoke? And I said, it's okay, Jake, you can smoke in the house. And he went, That's how deep cigarettes get you, nothing else. He said, Then straight back to confusion.
3: Sometimes you do ask childlike questions. I do, as I get older sometimes, I don't realize, I know how old I look, but I don't, like, when I do college shows, I do a lot of college shows, when I'm hanging out with the college students, like, I'm not delusional, I don't think I look like first year college students, but I look like, you know, graduate students. In my head. Well, yeah, I look like them, not them. Well, maybe a little. In my head, and I'm hanging out, they take you out afterwards, you're hanging out, then I think I look like that, then I go to the bathroom, I look in the mirror, I'm like, ha! Do you ever hang around people, you go to a college reunion or a high school reunion, hang out with people who don't take care of themselves? It's depressing, isn't it? When they totally let themselves go and you're like, do I look like you? Please tell me I don't look like you. No offense, you look great, just not, you know. Sometimes, I have a hard time saying certain words, and as I get older, it's not so cute. Like, one word I can't say now, if I try to say the words wrong, sometimes they come out right, and that's the problem in my act. So, like, I can't say facilities. I cannot say facilities. Now I'm trying to say facilities. I say facilities. And it looks stupid. If I'm at a gym, I'm going to go, you got good facilities? Yeah? It's cool. I like good facilities. Try to act like I'm not messing it up. I can't say Marlboro. I say I end up, if I'm not overthinking it, I go to the store. You got any marbles? Marbles? There's like marbles? And I don't want to admit that I go, yeah, marbles. I'm going to a party. Really? A marble party. For my act, I bring marbles to parties. What type of parties do I go to? Hey, Todd, you remember the marbles? Yes, of course. What else would we do? The other word I can't say is domesticate. See, and I know half of them's going, is he doing that on purpose? Domesticate. So my girlfriend tries to help me say it. She'll be like, just say, are you like, look, you're, I feel like you're all looking at me like, oh. I'm not, it's all right. I'm all right. I'm not stupid like on my views of life. I'm just not well read and I can't read. And I didn't pay attention a lot in school. But I try to say, she tries to teach me. She goes, just do it. Go to mess. And I go, to mess. And then I, when she goes, now say it all the way, I go, domesticate. And I go, you know what, I probably shouldn't even try to say it. It's not like I can use it in a conversation, even if I learn to say it with you. I can't be at a party and go on, like, yeah, well, a lot of animals now, you know, they have, you know, certain animals weren't. They didn't used to be domesticated.
1: then finish up with the sentence.
3: 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That guy's really smart. He knew like three big words. Which ones? The ones where he went, duh, civilities.
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26: Yo, you guys go to church? That's creepy. No? We're all going to hell? All right, forget it. You know, because here's the thing, man. People act like church isn't creepy, but it's definitely creepy, you know? Like, I grew up Catholic, you know? Yo, this joke isn't going to go very well for you guys. This isn't the funny, positive Catholic bit. How come priests are so great and never do anything scandalous? Like, believe what you want, but don't act like church isn't creepy. It's definitely creepy. Like, I grew up in the Catholic Church, you know? And like, whatever. You just kind of believe whatever your parents tell you, you know? Like, you don't even think about it. You're just like, no way. He died for all of us so we could all live? Awesome. He hung himself on the cross for that many days, and that's why now we went through generations and generations and build buildings and have a society and can harvest fruits and vegetables, and that's why now I can play Xbox. Awesome. If that's all you care about as a little kid. But I grew up and walked into church recently with my adult made-up brain, and I was like, man, how did I not realize when I was a kid that this was so creepy? Believe what you want, but don't act like church isn't creepy, man. There's tall walls with stained glass windows up at the top. There's people on the stained glass windows with thorns around their head. They're bleeding from the thorns, crying out of their eyeballs. Their clothing's all ripped. And how come everybody's facial expression on the stained glass window is always this? Right? It's like something creepy just happened, but we definitely can't talk about it here in church. But nobody's creepier than the priest. Not for obvious reasons, but here's why. Don't all like I did it. It's creepy. Here's even creepier than that. Because they'll sing for no reason at all. Right? every few minutes I had the same five notes, just Yo, why are you doing that for no reason? Everything is his song. Every sentence, every story, everything. Just Jesus came down, talked to Mary and Joseph and the Holy Spirit. Came down, talked to three wise men. Three wise men traveled through Nazareth, joined lambs, given Adam and Eve. Adam and Eve came down, talked to the disciples, said, double talked to say, came down, said, Yeah. I feel like he hits those five notes whenever he forgets how the rest of the story goes. You know what I mean? Just Jesus came down, talked to Mary and Joseph and the Holy Spirit. Came down, talked to three wise men. Been through, and then it traveled through, and then I kind of just all went to Best Buy.
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0: I have three sons, and it's the greatest thing in the world, but it's also, you know, it's rough sometimes. It's tough, you know, and I was having this conversation with somebody. They go, I know, because I have a dog, you know. My dog's a lot like my kid. Yeah, I don't have, my dog is like my kid. My dog is like my kid. And you got to play along and be like, hi. It's really, your dog is like your kid, really? And you try not to have a favorite when you have sons or kids, you know. You can't have a favorite. You can't let them know if you do. And I don't, I treat my main son and the other two exactly the same way. I hope they never feel the need to be in the closet. That's the main thing, you know. That's because everybody knows those guys that are just so in the closet and they won't come out. And it's not like I care. It's not like I care about people. It's just that it gets exhausting to have to play along with that charade all the time. I have this friend Tommy. Every time I see him, he's like, boy, that Jessica Alba's a piece of ass, huh? Boy, you know what I do to her? I saw these two older women were looking at a gay couple from a distance, and the one woman looks at her friend. She says, with my son, as long as he's nice and he's happy, he could have sex with a kangaroo, and I wouldn't bat an eye. That's very progressive of her, isn't it? Whatever kind of crime against nature he's involved in, I'm fine with it.
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1: This is such a hard chord. I don't know.
0: Oh, sure, I could make the easy chord. I could do this one. I don't know, this has more meaning to me, I guess. Actually, to make the full chord, you have to play part of it with your nose for the bass. That enables you to make the reach down here with the little finger. But you know,

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3: I have a favorite time of year to watch television. That's football season. I love football season. Some people root for teams. Some people root for players. I don't root for either. I root for my idol, John Madden. Some people don't like John Madden. I love John Madden because he makes me feel smart. John Madden explains things in a football game you already know. He doesn't give you any new information. Just sit there with his Fox NFL skadoodle drawing circles in guys' asses. He'll tell you things you don't need to hear. Madden will say things like,
4: if the quarterback, if he throws the ball and the receiver, if he catches it in the end zone, then that's gonna bow wow wow yippee oh yippee a, that's gonna be a touchdown.
3: Years ago, Troy Aikman from the Dallas Cowboys lost his contact lens. This is what Madden said, word for word. I couldn't make it up because it's too stupid. Madden actually said this.
4: Here's a guy who when he puts his contacts in, he can see better.
3: Anything else? Nostradamus of the end zone?
4: Here's a guy who when he runs, he goes faster.
3: Come on, one more thing.
4: Here's a guy who, when he eats a lot, he takes a big dump later.
3: John Madden is so annoying, he could drive a guy to drinking. Which explains Pat Summerall's problem. Summerall's got a great voice, a wonderful voice. It's an amazing voice. It's beautiful. He doesn't use it, though. Just does those little phrases and thanks John Madden for everything he says. He loves Madden. You can tell that. And he could paint a beautiful picture with the English language, but all he does is that.
4: To the 20... To the 25, there's a flag on the play. If the referee, if he throws a flag and he didn't make a mistake, then there's probably gonna be a penalty.
3: Thanks, John.
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5: You know what I love most about L.A.? The 99-cent stores. That's what I love about L.A. Well, you can budget your money when you go there, I'll tell you that. You go there, you can budget your money. Nobody speaks English, that's fine with me. I don't want to talk to anybody anyway. There's never a price check. Everything is 99, 99, 99. And now, you know, L.A. is... To my knowledge, the first city that had this deal where if you get convicted of a DUI, they put this device on your steering wheel of your car. Have you heard about this? Before you can start the car, you

0: 100 jobs. Then you go to A, then you come back, anybody's drinking. And, no, no, stop it. That's ridiculous. They get very sanctimonious. Well, I got a chair waiting for you at the meeting. Well, I got a stool waiting for you at the bar. Let's have a shot and see whose ass winds up where.
1: Maria Bamford.
2: Okay. So, I have marched, I have written letters, and I've sat in nonviolent protest since my mother's policy of telling me messages to give my father, messages that are inappropriate, but to no effect on her agenda. Honey, just tell him. No, Mom, I'm not gonna say that to Dad. Just tell him to pick up the Vagisil at the pharmacy. No, Mother, that's wrong. Honey, just say Mom wants you to pick up the rug cleaner. Someone has to stop them. All right. Yeah, I was talking to my mom recently, and she said, honey, when you don't wear makeup, you look mentally ill. Now, when I go home, I'm certain to wear thick green eyeshadow and a line of lipstick around my lips. Baby, look pretty now, Mommy. I was trying to think of what I would get done if I could get something done, plastic surgery-wise, if I could get something done. I don't know if you could see it. Sometimes you could see it. I want to get the part of my brain removed that cares about what other people think. And then have my hands replaced with suction cups. Because it's useful.
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4: There's problems with the animal rights people. They got a big problem. Any kind of testing done on animals anyway.
5: You know, I go to the supermarket to pick up hair gel, and on the back it said this product was not tested on animals. You know, wait, let me get this straight. It's good enough for me? It's not good enough for the rabbit? I don't even want to use it if it can't hold the rabbit's hair in place. If that rabbit doesn't look like John Travolta from Saturday Night Fever, I don't get interested in using your hair care product. I'm just saying there's other things they could be doing that are more productive. I travel the concrete arteries that are this nation's great highways, and all I've ever seen are deer crossing signs. But between those deer crossing signs, there are skunks, squirrels, and little furry bunny rabbits to the day. Well, where's the little guy supposed to cross at? Huh? What's a squirrel gonna strap on a pair of antlers to get respect from a motorhead? Don't hit me, I'm a deer. I'm a really small deer. I got a thyroid problem. You know what I said? Another thing that really bothers me is every time I go out for seafood, they got the giant fish aquarium sitting in the middle of the restaurant. What the hell is that for? Those little fish in that tank got nothing to do all day except swim around and watch the waiters walk by with the different ways that they can be prepared. You talk about inhumane. You can see the horror on your little fish faces. Just because they don't have necks doesn't mean they're stupid. People are eating the catch of the day. These little guys in the tank are staring at them like they're Jeffrey Dahmer. There goes another one. What a bed of rice with carrots and peas. It's just a matter of time before they come and get us, Larry. Larry. Larry. Larry. I'm crying for you, Larry. Except nobody knows I'm crying because I'm in water.

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1: Russell Peters.
2: Any Irish people here tonight? Irish folks in the crowd? Yeah? Are you Irish, sweetheart? Okay, good. I like the Irish. I've been there a lot of times. I've been there a lot of times. Many times. What part of Ireland is your family from? County Mayo. Like mayonnaise? But just without the nays. It's County Mayo. Why is it called County Mayo? Because we're all very white there. County tomato sauce is next door. They're very, very sunburnt over there. I like Ireland. You know, here's the thing. In America, everybody claims to be Irish. Every white person in America says they're Irish. I was in Boston. If you ever go to Boston, it'll freak you out. Everybody in Boston thinks they're Irish. I'm there. I'm like, what are you, man? He goes, Irish. I go, oh, cool. What part? Boston. I forgot about that bridge they built, yeah. Your parents from Ireland? Nah, Boston. Grandparents? Boston. Great-grandparents? Boston. When were you Irish? They always claim to be Irish, but they're not Irish. And I've been to Ireland about 13 times. If you haven't gone, I don't know why you haven't gone. It's right there. You can jump on EasyJet for like 10 pounds and fly to Ireland. Brown people, you need to go to Ireland because we're exotic over there. They are physically the whitest people on the planet, though. Like, you're a pretty white guy, sir. Don't get it twisted. But you over there, easily Indian. You know what I mean? Because they are really, like, here's how white they are. I'm not making this up. I was flying to Galway one time on my favorite airline, Aer Lingus. Not for any other reason, but I just like the name, Aer Lingus. You know what kind of marketing you could do with Aer Lingus? Coffee, tea, or... You know, just... So I'm on the flying to Galway, right? And there's this girl from Galway. She's a cute Irish girl, and we're talking, and she's really nice. She's like, well, why don't you come by my work tomorrow, and we'll go for a bit of lunch. And I went, okay, what time? And she went, why are you talking like that? And I said, I have no clue. I go to her work the next day, and when I'm picking this up, I walk into her work, and I go, hi, is Catherine here? This is how white they are. The lady goes, just a second, love. Catherine? There's a black guy here looking for you. I'm like, where? Where's the black guy? I want to see the black guy in Ireland. Turns out, I'm the black guy in Ireland. I was like, you know what? I could be black for a day. Sure, why not? You know, I'll be the black guy that ruined it for real black guys, you know.
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3: I used to be a part of a support group. They told me that I have to get in touch with my inner child, and I didn't even know I was pregnant. I swear to God, I had no idea. They also told me that I was immature, so I was like, well, you have cooties. How's that? But they're right. I never act my age. I'm always trying to hold on to youth, but they always go running to their parents, and I have to leave the playground, and I hate that. Because that's another restraining order. Not good with the counseling. I just need someone to talk to, and you guys aren't always here for me. So, I recently went down and talked to my parish priest, but he was on sabbatical, or Sebastian, one of the altar boys, so I left because I wanted to be touched by God, not by Father Murphy. You know what I mean? I don't care how big his pipe organ was, I didn't want to see it. I'm not what you'd call a good Catholic, and I know you're all saying, really? But it's true. My dad's Catholic, my mom's Rastafarian. And that was weird growing up, because dad would bring home the Christmas tree and mom would smoke it. And I was baptized with bong water. That was strange. It was weird growing up as a Christafarian. Man. I'm not just mentally messed up, I'm physically falling apart too. I have allergies. Clap if you have allergies. Anybody have allergies? Yeah? Have you had them your whole life, my friend, or did you get them later on? Man, I've got them in the last 4 years. And now I have to take this allergy medicine every day called Ritalin. Are you on that? Because I'm allergic to reality, as it turns out. And I'm just falling apart as I get older. I haven't been sleeping. with anybody. And that'll keep you up at night. If you can't sleep, what do people tell you to do? What do they recommend? Some people say drink warm milk. Who's going to let me breastfeed? Let's be honest about that. I'm just a mess. I've been crabby lately, but there's a special shampoo that's supposed to clear that up. I'm just falling apart, I swear to you. I don't know. My whole itches. I got to get something for that, too.
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1: It's amazing, though, to watch a kid like be, you know, go from zero to two, right? Their whole world is filled with wonderment and amazement, and everything is new. And like my nephew, he's like two. He can play with the light switch for like 20 minutes. Just be like, ooh, light. On. Ooh. Off. On. Off. 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Off. You're like, hey, come play with this $100 toy your mommy bought you. Woo! I'm playing with light. On. Off. Very cute. Right, and they want to know what everything is. My nephew's, one of the first phrases he learned was, what's that? Right? So he would just walk around all day, just point at everything. What's that? What's that? What's that? Right? Very cute. I spent like an hour one day with a numbers book. Right? And they have like pictures of animals and stuff. You know what I'm talking about, right? This is sitting on my knee. This was us for like an hour. It's like, what's that? Hippopotamus. What's that? Hippopotamus. What's that? Hippopotamus.
3: Yeah. At least I don't have to babysit anymore, so that's a cool thing.
1: And then one of the other first words he learned was clock. Right? Clock. And everything looks like a clock is a clock, right? Which is awkward too, because like a lot of kids, when he first started using the word clock, he doesn't use the L when he says clock.
3: Yeah. It's clock.
1: You're gonna get Uncle Tom taken away. He's talking about my watch, lady. Watch.
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4: And I tell you, be careful. And women ain't like us. It's not their nature to fool around. Women gonna do it classy. Like, hey, I don't do this often. I'm gonna do it right. You know when your woman's gonna fool around? When you keep messing her over, then eventually she says, you know, I think I'm gonna go to the Bahamas by myself for the weekend.
5: And you say, you want me to go with you?
4: You go, no, just me and my girlfriends are going. Just me and my friends. And we so stupid, we start thinking about all that we can get while she gone.
5: You gonna go by yourself?
4: Yeah.
5: Okay.
4: And send your woman off to the romantic Bahamas by herself? By herself to the Bahamas? She's walking on the beach, she laid out all day and got a tan. Your woman is fine and got a body looking right. She's walking on the beach crying. In the Bahamas, lovers on the beach making love. She's all by herself walking along, feeling sad, thinking about you and everybody. It's real romantic. The moon is shimmying off the ocean and your woman's standing there looking at it and crying. And all of a sudden, a dude named Dexter walks up. Dexter St. Jock. Any good at smooth behind on your woman? What a beautiful girl like you doing by yourself on the island of love. This is the island for lovers. You should be being held right now, girl. What you crying about?
6: I'm having some problems with my boyfriend, so I came down here to think it over.
4: But tell me what hotel that your man's staying in. Me go over there and tell him that you treat a woman like you like a princess. If you a white woman, I make love to you constantly. What hotel this man staying in?
6: Yeah. He's back in New York.
4: Is that right? Well, listen, girl. Won't you come back around my place? We sit down and talk it over.
6: But all we gonna do is talk?
4: Take your woman to his house and roll one of them big-ass Bahama joints. Put some of that Bob Marley music on. Y'all know Bob be preaching, and then she said, don't let him fool you, oh no. Na na na na na na na na. Or even try to school you, oh yeah. Could this be love? Then be love. Next thing you know, well. Send your woman home, floating on air. Walk through the door like this. I shot the sheriff. And we so stupid, we think it was the weather. We'd be going, hey, baby, you need to get away more often. And she'd be like this. Mm-hmm. And never tell you. It's her little secret. All women have a skeleton in the closet. All women have done something that only them and another person knows about. All women have one skeleton. Even little sweet, innocent ones have something that only them and another person knows about. All women. Don't be... I look at the guys looking at their women again like this. You got skeletons in your closet. I thought I seen a bone in your shoe. Whose skeleton was that? Don't be fooled. They all have a skeleton in their closet. Some of them got cemeteries in their closet. You open the door and ravens fly out the closet. So be careful. Be careful. Get the perfect person for you. Get somebody you're going to be with forever. You don't have to worry about breaking up. Find somebody perfect for you. I'm not saying that they're perfect people. I'm saying we ain't perfect. Just find somebody just as fucked up as you are and settle down. That's what you got to do.
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8: The thing I don't understand about the drug war in this country is why is marijuana so high up there on the list of... Why is it at the top when, like, doesn't meth seem a lot more dangerous? Like, why aren't they doing ads on TV warning kids about meth? Why is it all about pot all the time? I've never been rolling a joint in a trailer and the whole thing explodes. Other than that one time, there was one freaky incident. Freaky incident. Why do we have to dwell on it? If anti-pot ads wanted to be really realistic, if they really wanted to show young people the dangers and the side effects of smoking marijuana, here's all they need to do. Here'd be a perfect commercial. It's a beautiful sunny day. We see a house. A person walks, a man or a woman, but it has to be a person. Walks out of their house, walking down the street, big smile on their face. Little alt-rock music is playing. It's very peppy and happy. And then suddenly they stop, touch their pockets, head back home. And then the serious voiceover comes on. Marijuana. It might put you behind schedule. By about 20 minutes. Give or take a day, results may vary.
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9: And we have to have high heels. We can't live without them. They make us look long and lean. It's an optical illusion. The higher the heel, the leaner the woman. 700-pound woman wearing 62-inch heels can appear svelte. Because, guys, you are much more honest than women with guys. Is what you see is what you get. Women, we're just total visual lies. I have to tell you something. I look nothing like this. I don't. I have gray hair. I'm flat-chested. I'm 2 feet tall. I'm really a small Chinese man. Because we have things going on underneath our clothes you guys, you don't want to know about. I'm going to tell you. Because women, we like to share information. And I just found this new push-up bra, and it's fantastic. It has this underwire with this special new metal that's attracted to the fillings in my teeth. Because breasts are very important in Vegas. They're more than a body part here. They're entertainment. I went for a mammogram in Vegas. There was a 2-drink minimum. Okay, here's one thing I don't like. I don't like those men handing those pamphlets to you on the streets. Aren't they terrible?
10: Yes.
9: They don't look at who they're handing them to. This one guy handed me a pamphlet with two naked women on the front and said, do you want to have some fun? I said, why? Do they want to go shopping? They look like they need some clothes. I don't think you're aware of this because this just happened, but I am currently in negotiations with Playboy about how much money it would take for me to pose naked. Well, that was not the reaction I was hoping for, but does it really matter? It's not going to happen. They want $1 million.
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7: Dimitri Martin.
10: I like people watching. Mostly this one woman. Yeah. I'm doing them one at a time. From behind bushes and stuff, you know. I think surprise parties are weird because people jump up and they yell the word surprise at the party. I came home to my house and you guys emerged from my furniture. You don't have to tell me how to feel. I don't need like a hint from the group, you know? It's not like if you yell out another feeling, I'm gonna have that one instead. I come home and everybody jumps up. Confidence! Oh, all right, yeah. Damn right, I feel great. Gotta spend an hour at the party answering questions like, hey, so were you really confident when we jumped up and yelled out confidence? Yeah, I wasn't faking. I had no idea. I was confident. I mean, I came in feeling kind of lousy about myself, and I felt, yeah, really self-assured. It's a great confidence party. I'm so glad you guys were coming. My friend has hand soap that smells like coconut, which is great. Very nice. Unless your hands are dirty from coconuts, then it's a disaster. It's the worst soap possible. I can't tell if I made any progress in this situation. This is how my hands started out. This sucks. I see somebody smelling their hand, I feel like there's never a good story behind that. It just looks negative, you know? If you try to make it look positive, it looks even worse. You see a guy who's like, let's go talk to that guy. He's pretty happy about whatever he put his hand in. No good. If you're on a bus and you want to save that seat next to you, open. People are getting on, just smell your hand as they walk by. How you doing? You want to take a whiff of this? What is this? Is this good? You can sit here, by the way. Is this human? What is this?
7: George Carlin.
11: And this next thing is about the English language. It's about little expressions we use, we all say, and the little sayings and expressions that we use all the time, most of us, and we never really seem to examine these expressions very carefully at all. Like, out walking the streets. You know, guy gets a parole, they say, now instead of being in prison, this guy is out walking the streets. How do we know? Maybe the guy's home banging the babysitter. Not everybody gets a parole is out walking the streets. A lot of times they steal a car, you know. And we ought to be glad. Thank God he stole a car. At least he's not out walking the streets. Fine and dandy. That's an old-fashioned one, isn't it? Yeah. Say to a guy, how are you? He says, fine and dandy. Not me. I never say that. You know how come? Because I'm never both of those things at the same time. Sometimes I'm fine, not dandy. Close to dandy, approaching dandy, in the vicinity of dandyhood. Not quite fully dandy. Other times, I am indeed highly dandy. However, not fine. One time, 1965, August, for about an hour. I was both fine and dandy at the same time. But nobody asked me how I was.
7: And I could have told him. I could have told him. I could have told him. I could have said to the person, fine and dandy. I consider it a lost opportunity. Walking papers. You know? Guy gets fired. He said, geez, poor guy. Well, they give him his walking papers today. Did you ever get any walking papers? Seriously? Believe me, in my life, I got fired a lot of times. You can tell. Never got any walking papers. Never got a pink slip either. You know what I would get? A guy would come around to my desk and say, get out of here! You don't need paper for that.
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12: That's why I stopped drinking. I was getting into too much trouble. So much trouble, man. That's the only problem with drinking. If you drink a lot, eventually you're going to get in trouble. You never get really drunk and think, gee, I need to do more volunteer work. So I stopped drinking. I don't drink. I don't smoke pot. I did, but I stopped. I think at some point you got to give the pot up. I don't know, 30, 40. I feel the same way about pot as I do about Lord of the Rings. If you're still really excited about it when you're 40, I got a new bong. I got a job. You ever notice old potheads begin to look like hobbits? Long beard, dirty feet. That's not a wizard, that's your dad. Potheads all have the same reason. While they still smoke pot, it helps me relax. Dude, you work part-time at Staples. How tense does it get over there? Where's my three-hole pot?
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14: The future is Chinese. It's not Mexican. So just, you know, understand that. A lot of people think it's Mexican. It's not. Yeah, I mean, granted, there's a lot of Mexicans as part of their religion, and the Catholic Church needs to keep that going. Do you know what I mean? They took a big hit with the priest thing, so they want the Mexicans to keep making more Mexicans. You understand? That's part of the Catholic thing. Make more Mexicans. Used to be make more Italians and make more Irish, but they kind of crapped out. So now, but it's not Mexican, it's Chinese. It's Chinese, it is. And I've become fascinated with Chinese people. They've been here longer than most other ethnic groups. I don't know anything about them, do you? I really don't. I mean, we eat their food, we leave uncomfortably thinking they're mad at us, but how else do you really engage? I don't know. I just don't know anything about him. I don't. And I, you know, I mean, seriously, when was the last time you sat down with a Chinese guy and just said, dude, what's going on with you people? And that's always good when you condescend and you use the you people thing, because that shows that you're giving and not racist at all. But I've become fascinated because they've been at civilization for thousands of years. I mean, thousands of years they've been around. I mean, that's, you know, amazing. I'll go to Chinatown in Los Angeles just to spend an hour at a Chinese grocery, just walking by bins saying, what is that? What is that? Are we eating that? Look at dried moss. Is that in the soup? What is? How many times do Chinese grocers have to see white people holding things up going, dude, what is that? Come on, eat it, man. You're high. Eat it. I dare you. But this isn't about food. This is about the future. Obviously, the future is Chinese economically. Most of our national debt is to China. They own this country on paper. Theoretically, they do. They could just close it down. I believe we are all really outsourced Chinese labor. And our job is to buy and eat at cheaper prices, putting Americans out of work, but using this excuse. Walmart's just right there. But the reason the future is Chinese environmentally is that if you read the studies on global warming, if it continues at its current pace, all that will be left in the ocean is prehistoric toxic algae and mutant jellyfish. And if you think about it, the Chinese are really the only culture that knows how to prepare that stuff properly. So I'm just saying, get a new cookbook, learn a few key phrases. Get ready for the new bosses. Perhaps learn to enjoy the enchanting sounds of that weird two-string violin instrument. Yeah. You know the national anthem? That is national anthem. I'm gonna say change it since you guys got here. Everything's so damn cheap, I can't complain.
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1: Yeah, I get to seeing that music stuff, man. You guys like R&B? Kind of. I don't like it too much. You know, it's so easy to sing. The only thing I have to do is sing like this. Ah, ha, ha. That's all you got to do. Hey, baby. Ah, ha, ha. Or you got to say smooth, soft, and silky. One of those three words. They put it in all their songs. Girl. Yeah. You smooth. And soft. Ah, ha, ha. And silky. Next week, I'm opening up for Brooks and Dunn. You ever heard of them? Country music sucks big time. That's all I gotta say.
16: It sucks! I'm doing it for the money! It's really.
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1: It's all they sing about is pancakes and sausage.
18: And they get rocking. It's pancakes and sausage.
1: Brooks and Dunn, I mean. Who's the lead singer? The skinny guy thinks he's really sexy. I got him.
18: Skinny, I'm sexy, rub my leg.
1: 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You ever seen that? It's like the country channel. It's like the American Bandstand, but it's all country. Yeah, country. Yee. So, I mean, the people on the show are really big and chunky, and they got little tiny legs and boots. We got a lot here on TNN. You stick around. We got Jimmy Dean sausage, sponge, revival. You stick around, stick your finger in your belly button, and smell it. We'll see you in about 2 and 3.
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19: I tell you who's pissing me off is Alex Trebek. A little snotty bastard he's turning out to be. Mr. Jeopardy. This guy, he reprimands people on the show. Listen to the question. Remember the category. I'm just waiting for one of the contestants to go, hey, Alex, eat me. Okay, pal? I don't need this abuse on national television. I'm already negative 500. I don't need any more embarrassment out of you. It's their first time on national television. They're nervous enough as it is. He's patronizing. Imagine if somebody really lost it on Jeopardy, though. Totally snapped out. You're just so smart, aren't you, Alex? Just so smart, aren't you? Mr. Smart Alex Trebek got all the answers right in front of you, but you're just so smart, aren't you? He couldn't make it as an actor, so he turned host of a game show. Who's Alex Trebek? Is that right, Alex? Am I getting hot now, Alex? Huh? A beast! He likes to take jacuzzis with little boys. Who's Alex Trebek? Is that right, Alex? Am I hitting a nerve now, Alex? He's 45 years old and still lives at home with his mother. Who's Alex Trebek? Huh? Who's winning now?
20: Richard Pryor.
21: We are gathered here today . We're only making one collection this year, and we ask that this year you donate 500 or 600. And we ain't gonna be around your house asking for nothing like that. Dude. Let us offer them, as the choir sang, that old Negro I'd spit you. I will see, or we will see. Whichever the case may be, if you're singing alone, it's I will see. If you sing with peoples, it's we will see. See, they work out right. They've been rehearsing. Go ahead.
2: We will see. We will see. We will see. We will see. We will see. We will see. We will see. We will see. We will see. We will see. We will see. We will see. We will see. We will see. We will see. We will see. That was lovely. That was lovely. Yeah, before I spend some more money on rehearsal, we will see.
21: Bring me some like that.
2: Now, I'd like to make some apologies to you because last Sunday, a spiritual thing happened. A nice family, the Walker family, brought in their son. They asked me, said, can you heal our son? Well, I apologize because he's a big waterhead boy. And I wasn't going to touch the motherfucker. I'm telling you that. He had a big head about this big. And they wheeled him in, his head was bobbing back and forth. I was not about to touch that motherfucker. Because that is contagious. I said, go get a big hat or something. Leave me alone. And some of the deacons come down on me for that. And like to say to the crippled peoples that come here, can't you find another church to go to? Damn, you come in knocking it down and breaking up furniture. Learn how to crawl. And you deaf and dumb mothers that can't talk, we don't need your help. All that rush, kiss my ass. They got schools for you to go to. Go learn how to speak, damn it. Also, there's some discrepancy about the baptisms last month because 3 or 4 people drowned. They was old peoples. I did not know a couple of them had asthma. I just put him under a little while. I thought the bubbles were from the spit.
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23: My brother took the test to become an American in Spanish. So you can imagine how happy I was when I'm watching CNN and that woman signs the bill into law. And 22 seconds later, my phone rings. It's my brother Joseph. I wonder what he has to say. I hit answer. I went like this. Hello? This is exactly what I heard come out of his mouth. Samana bitch. You know they're going to ask me for my papers. Ironically, my brother really is an American citizen. But he is afraid that they're going to ask him for his papers. So he goes around town with an American passport in his pocket out of fear. Yeah, ironically, I have a friend who's an actual illegal alien, okay? He's a real illegal. He is not afraid whatsoever of being asked for his papers because he happens to be a white guy from England. He lives in Scottsdale, Arizona. So, when the law passed, right, 2 weeks later, I go visit my brother. I call my friend, I'm like, you wanna have lunch? He says, yes, we're having lunch. I look at him straight in the face and go, hey man, what are you gonna do, bro? SB 1070 passed and they're looking for illegals. You gonna move out? You gonna go to another state? What's going on? In the calmest voice, he looked at me right in the face and went, well, that law is not for me. Oh, it's exactly for you, wetback. Oh, come on, he's a wetback. Let's get that out of the way. If we're gonna call Mexicans wetbacks, symbolically speaking, for crossing a river that wide and that deep, you cross the Atlantic, bitch. You are a wetback cube.
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3: I was asking my body to do things it hadn't done since the senior prom. Problem is, I love to eat. I love to eat. I used to like to have indiscriminate sex. But you can't do that anymore. So it's back to food. I love food. I love it. I don't even bother with a knife and fork anymore. I just pick up the dish. It's only an inch away from a trough, I'll tell you. I know, however, that one of these days all my sautéed chickens will come home to roost. I don't need force to stand in front of a full-length mirror and confront myself, sing myself this baleful ditty. Fat as I am, who wants to see a diva? Fat as I am, I get mistaken now for Lainey Kazan. How is it that I'm fat as I am? Fat as I am, the camera's gonna add a ton to my can. This is the way they say Godzilla began. How did I get as fat?

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25: Some advice for you. The best way to test the temperature of a bath is with a baby's elbow. Little joke for you. What do you get if you cross the Queen and Prince Philip? Killed in a tunnel. Too soon? It's been 14 years. Get over it. All right, point taken. I'll drop that from the raw variety. Some thoughts for you. When you think about it, a rhino is just a unicorn that didn't moisturize. When I was told I was bipolar, I didn't know whether to laugh or cry. A friend of mine's got OCD. For those of you that don't know, OCD is an abbreviation. It's just a shorter, quicker way of saying, I'd be a really annoying girlfriend. True story. If all the veins in your body were laid out in a straight line, you would die. Let's talk about some social issues. My neighbour is noisy and nosy. He's always banging on the walls, shouting, is anyone there? I've fallen. Is anyone there? It's none of your business if anyone's here. Still, he's gone quiet now. Childhood is now effectively over by 11, which is when the pubs close and Uncle Terry gets home. Oh, Uncle Terry. I was traumatized as a child. Our priest was cheating on me. Keys to the city. That's a weird thing, isn't it? The keys to the city. Of course, they don't have that in Liverpool, do they? You just get given a coat hanger.
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27: It'd be good if you knew exactly when you were going to die. Then you could at least plan it out, you know? They should give you your death certificate and your birth certificate on the same day. Then that last year you could enjoy yourself. Yeah, good luck, Visa. Like, I'm paying that bill. Eat whatever you want. 12 o'clock, time for my mayonnaise smoothie. What's that about this whole living room set with no payment till next year? Oh, really? Write your own obituary, though. That's my advice. Do it now. Make it special. Don't leave it up to your family. That'd be creepy. You ever read a bad obituary? It's depressing. Old Herbie died today at 85. He really liked puzzles. Make it up. Tom died today at 85. He discovered Portugal and invented pineapple juice. Who's gonna check? And if they do, who's gonna call you out on it? This guy's a liar. Dude, he's dead. But that's the whole key to life. Find someone to love and drag them to the end with you. That's it. Don't make it more complicated than that. Just find someone to love and drag them to the end with you. That's it. And you want to make your relationship last? Lie. Lie all the time. Really, just lie. You're a man and a woman together. You don't want to do anything the other one wants to do. But don't be mean about it. Don't tell them that. Just lie. You want to shop for candles with me tonight? Sure. You want to hold up these drapes when I figure out the colors? Okay. We're here in the city. My wife wants to go see a musical. She knows I hate musicals. Do you want to go see The Drowsy Chaperone tonight? That'd be a fun date night, right? It sure would. I hate musicals, but luckily a friend of mine at the Comedy Cellar had given me a joint the night before, and I don't smoke weed anymore, but I'm like, who throws out a joint? Let me keep it in case of an emergency. I'm like, The Drowsy Chaperone, I think we have an emergency. So I throw it in my pocket. I'm thinking, maybe I won't need it, you know? But I get up there, and it's like all the posters are goofy. They're like, na-na-na-na, wa-na-na-na. It's gonna suck. So she goes and sits down. I sneak into the men's room. This is totally irresponsible. A grown man. I lock myself in the stall. I smoke the whole thing. Marijuana smoke. Illegal marijuana smoke. Just wafting out into a Broadway lobby. But you have to understand something. At the theater, I'm a white guy in a suit. The worst thing anything can happen to me is some guy approaches, sir, do you smell that? All I have to say, outrageous. Where's the snack bar? I need some Sour Patch Kids.
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0: Stephen Wright.
1: Stones, I love the Stones. I can't believe they're still doing it after all these years. Watch them whenever I can. Fred and Barney. Last summer I drove cross country with a friend of mine. We split the drive and we switched every half mile. The whole way across, we only had one cassette tape to listen to. I can't remember what it was. We were in Salina, Utah when we were arrested for not going through a green light. We pleaded maybe. And for absolutely no reason, we went to Canada. I was feeling good. I had just received my degree in calcium anthropology, the study of milkmen. When we were driving over the border back into the United States, they asked me if I had any firearms. I said, what do you need? I was traveling with my friend George. Some people think George is weird because he has sideburns behind his ears. I think he's weird because he has false teeth, but he has braces on them. George is a radio announcer, and when he walks under a bridge, you can't hear him talk.
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2: Big changes, man. Big changes. I'm a new mom. Yes. Wife had twins, a boy and a girl. Yep. Very happy. I know, in the past, I've said quite a few things about kids and about how they ruin your life and they're awful. And I was right. They do ruin your life, but they give you a new life. That's the thing. They give you a new life, and I'm loving it. I'm loving every second of it. Loving every second of it. I think I started a little late, because, 45, So, you know, started, you know, kids 45, that's a little late in the game. But it does, you know, it does stick in my mind about the age thing. And that's why I always, like, talk to my kids a lot. Just talk to them, you know. And especially the boy, Lucas, I talk to him all the time, especially when I'm changing him, you know. And I'm like, okay, Lucas, you see how mommy has the lights nice and low and not too bright in your eyes and got your little lullabies playing, the music you like, see? Uh-huh. Okay, now, not too tight on your ankles, right? Okay, let me get the little towelette and see, it's nice and warm. Yeah, you like that, right? Okay, now you go from front to back, okay? Clean to dirty. Clean to dirty. Clean to dirty. Now, look, I want you to remember this, so when you're doing this for mama, you do it right. Okay? Clean to dirty. The biggest thing about being a new mom is that, you know, with kids that you're tired. You're just tired all the time. I'm always tired. I'm tired now. Just tired. Right? You know, and I don't understand how people cheat, you know, especially when they have new kids and they cheat. Where do you get the energy to cheat? I told my wife, I said, look, if you ever catch me in another woman's bed, you know I'm just there for a nap. Like, baby, she had down pillows. I'm sorry.
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0: Being from Wisconsin, of course, I like to drink quite a bit. And, you know. Oh. Yay, drinking. These pants aren't gonna wet themselves. Oh, all right. Yeah, I'm dying on the inside. I figured out what I like about alcohol. Alcohol is an anytime drug. It's just good for any situation. It's like, oh, I'm sad. I need a drink. Oh, something good happened. Let's celebrate. I'm bored. What the hell? I'm at work. No one's watching. My biggest problem with drinking, I sometimes have a hard time telling the difference between, like, whether I'm drunk or I'm wasted. Yeah, I gotta look for clues a little bit. Like, when I'm drunk and riding a bicycle, I might fall over. And when I am wasted, I'll still be pedaling. I have no self-control. I really have to watch it before I get on stage.

0: That's animal jail, dude. What is that? They didn't even do anything. Lock them up. Stare at them. And the way you know that it sucks for animals is when they get out of jail. Because what do? They go, whoa, boom, stretch my legs. The first thing they do, they grab a person, they just jack them. Ah! Doesn't matter if it's a monkey or an ostrich or a tiger, whatever it is. It's going to find the first person, just jack them. Little pink monkey staring at me my whole life. That tiger in San Francisco last Christmas, you know that story? Yeah, at the zoo, these kids, these 17-year-old kids were throwing pine cones at the tiger. The tiger got mad, jumped out of the cage, and killed the kid in the cafe. Whoa! And a lot of people blame the kids. It was the craziest thing I've ever seen. They're like, listen, man, they shouldn't have been taunting that tiger. Maybe, but here's how I look at the whole story coming from team people. If you're going to put a monster in a box in the middle of the city, maybe you should put a top on the box. You just jumped out? Why is not someone in jail? There's a reason why tigers have long back legs. That's to jump. They jump. That's what they do. Did you even poke him in the ass to see what happens when he gets pissed off? You just took a guess. Good enough, right? We good? We're good. We're good. Let's go home. We don't think of tigers as monsters because they've always been here. But if they came from another planet, we'd want to kill them. Tigers just landed and started eating people. You're like, gotta kill them all. In India, they've got massive tiger problems. There's a place called the Sundarbans where tigers have killed 300,000 people over the last 200 years. What? 300,000! That's a real number. Look it up. Google it. Go for it. One tiger I read about killed three men on a boat of five. Did you know they can swim? They can swim faster than five guys can row a boat. Five little barefoot, dirty fishermen trying to stay alive. This monster's making a V at them through the water. Body, body, bang, bang, bang. Just rowing till their shoulders are blowing out. This thing gets in the boat, kills one guy. They're beating it with clubs. Nothing. Just looks at them. Drags the body through the water. Drops it off at the shore. Jumps back in the water. He did it three times before he got bored. And you don't have a top to his box. You need to go to jail.
1: All laughs, all the time. I Heart Comedy.
2: Came across these blood pills recently. I was going to be Dracula for Halloween last year. With the whole storm, we didn't end up hanging out with that Sandy. So my wife was taking a shower recently, and I don't know why, man. It's like something once in a while clicks in a man's head where he just says, I need to do something really dumb right now. It's been a long time since I've done something so dumb that only another man wouldn't think it was dumb, yeah? So my wife's taking a shower. I grab one of these blood pills, and I go into the bathroom, and while she's showering on the other side of the curtain, I pretend I'm going to the bathroom, and I bite into the blood pill, and then I just start coughing. Yeah. And I hear my wife on the other side of the shower curtain. She's like, are you all right? And I don't answer her, and I just start coughing some more, and the blood starts running down my face. And then she goes to open the shower curtain, and you ever go to do a joke on someone, and right when it's about to kick in, you have that moment where you're like, oh. I probably shouldn't have done this. It's going to work a little better than I had anticipated. But you can't even stop it now. Like, she sees the blood. She's like, oh my God. I'm like, it's fake. It's not real. It's fake. It's fake. It's fake. It's fake. She has that pause where she's taking it all in. And then she's like, what is wrong with you? I'm like, what? You thought I was dying and now I'm not. You should be very excited about that. I got friends with kids now, and they're always like, even if you don't think you want kids, you know, I'm telling you, once you have them, you're just going to love them so much. I'm like, yeah, man, I can't risk that, man. You know? Like, they told me I love skiing, but I didn't, but, you know, I didn't have to feed the mountain for 18 years, put it through college before I could get off the damn thing, you know what I'm saying?
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3: Bill Hicks.
4: It is frightening to know that in many parts of our world right now, people are yelling revolution, revolution. And in other parts, they're yelling evolution. We want our thumbs. It's an insane world, and I'm proud to be part of it. How many, quickly, how many non-smokers are here?

0: tonight. Non-smokers. By round of applause, let's hear non-smokers. Good. Because I have something I want to tell you, and I'm glad you've all conglomerated here tonight. Saved me some breath, which is obviously very short. I'm going to tell you non-smokers something right now that I know for a fact you don't know, and I delight in telling my brothers things they don't know, particularly when they're true, which this is. Ready? Non-smokers, ready? Drum roll. Non-smokers die every day. Sleep tight. You see, I know you entertain some type of eternal life fantasy because you've chosen not to smoke. Let me be the first to pop that bubble and send you hurtling back to reality. You're dead too. And you know what doctors say? If only you'd smoked, we'd have the technology to help you. Two people dying from nothing that are screwed. I got all sorts for me. Oxygen lung, tear, just like going to Sharper Image when I die.
1: 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You've come to the right place. 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
3: Hello, my name is Jimmy Fallon, and welcome to the auditions for Tro Productions Incorporated. Remember, we're looking for a star or celebrity to sponsor our new line of troll dolls in our new series of commercials. So thanks for coming. Let's just start the auditions. First up, Mr. John Travolta. She's like, swear to God, I mean, like, I can't believe you guys are trying to sell these things, right? I mean, like, who does his hair? I mean, like, his hair's so frizzy. I mean, like, you guys could probably get some, like, anti-frizz shampoo or something, right? I mean, I don't know how you guys expect to sell these things looking so weird, right? Thank you. Next up, Cliff Clavin, the mailman from Cheers.
4: Turns out the actual myth of trolls is first made to late 1300s. By India chief looking at a store to keep his children occupied. These trolls are nice, but I'd rather be having a beer with Naomi back at the bar.
3: Thank you, Cliffy. Next up, comedian Jerry Seinfeld. Okay, people, okay. Will you look at these things? I mean, you remember when dolls used to have moving arms and legs, am I right? He doesn't even have any pants on. What's the deal with that? No pants! You get the dolls, you don't get the pants! Thank you. And next up, actor Nicolas Cage.
5: Who? What? Where?
3: That's all I got for that one, actually, yeah. Next up, comedian Robin Williams.
6: Oh, yes, troll dolls. Yes, it's a beautiful thing, yes. It's a beautiful thing, yes. Looks like Don King on Viagra, yes. Yes, suddenly there's a guy at home going, what the hell's going on there, yes. Meanwhile, there's a kid at home going, Daddy, I want a Harry Potter doll. Yes, meanwhile, there's a guy at home going, I've seen the Antichrist, it is a troll doll. Yes, suddenly Arnold Schwarzenegger's at home going, yeah, I like to eat troll doll, my English muffin, yes. Suddenly Mr. Happy's coming out going,
7: Lewinsky, Lewinsky.
6: Yes, thank you.
3: Next up for the auditions, Mr. Gilbert Gottfried.
8: What is this? What kind of kid plays with something like this? They're so weird looking. What kind of kid would play with something like this? I'd like to be the voice of this. And that's not good.
3: Thank you. Last but not least, Mr. Adam Sandler. All right, how you doing? All right, this is me giving a troll doll to my mother. Okay, here we go. Mom, I.
2: I got you a troll.
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2: I said I got you a troll.
7: I can't hear you. What did you say to your poor mother? Speak up, please.
2: I said I got you a troll.
7: I'm out of control? What are you saying?
2: I wish you would just take the doll and
7: shit up!
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10: In the process of a jihad, if you die in the process of killing an infidel, which I'm sad to say is all of us, you will go to heaven and be greeted by 71 dark-haired virgins. Now, anyone who's ever been with one virgin is going, I don't know.
11: For my talent portion, no. No, wait a minute. But then, recently in an article in the New York Times, Koran scholar said it is not 71 dark-haired virgins, but 71 crystal-clear raisins. Slight difference in translation. It's like finding out thou shalt not kill is thou shalt not quilt. And the Amish are going, we could have had guns all along, Ezekiel. It's like somebody kills himself, goes to the gates of heaven going, where are my bitches? Here are your raisins. Because I do believe that one day Osama will show up to the gates of heaven, there will be George Washington standing with a small bat going, how dare you defile that which we created, and starts railing on his ass. And then the 70 other members of the Continental Congress come down and start kicking Osama. And Osama starts going, what is this? Where are the virgins? It's 71 Virginians. Karma! Enough of the karma! I must talk to Jesus Christ. Where is Jesus Christ? And St. Peter goes, hey, Jesus, did you call a cab? Aha! I see we have crossed the PC line. It's okay to kick them, but don't make the ethnic joke. Aha! Because I don't understand the whole fundamentalist thing. You see, I'm an Episcopal, that's Catholic light. You know? Same religion, half the guilt. You know, Catholics, you know, you've got confession. Episcopals, we've got Thanksgiving where Dad has a couple of gin and tonics. I never loved your mother, you know that, don't you? But that's because the Episcopal Church was basically a Protestant church. It was Henry VIII going, I'm Pope now, ha ha ha ha. But then there were other Protestants who thought he was too loose, and then they formed the Puritans, our ancestors. People so uptight, the English kicked them out. How anal do you have to be for the English to say, get out? Take your little pimp shoes, get on the sunflower, and go. And they land in America going, hello, we bring you guilt, syphilis, and alcohol. And the Indians go, oh, we have a gift for you. For us, it is a medicinal and sacred herb, but for you, it'll be an addictive carcinogen. Enjoy.
12: And I think you'll enjoy tobacco for many years.
13: We love you Latinos. We knew you were here. There's 9 Astrovans in the parking lot, so. They all got like stickers of roosters and Brahma bulls.
14: Yeah.
13: And then on the back window, they got those funny stickers like the dad sticker, the mom sticker, the 10 little kids stickers. The littlest kid's already pregnant in the stickers.
14: Aha, la tuya, wey, puto.
13: I don't give a... We learned Spanish by getting jumped by you Mexicans.
14: Yeah.
13: We love you guys, though. We love Latinas, boy. Woo! They are fertile creatures, though, I'll tell you that much. You want a Mexican, you better wear a condom and you better put a fruit roll up on top of that.
14: Word.
13: I'll tell you what, that's like throwing a gallon of water on a gremlin. 5 babies will shoot out of her immediately.
14: And Mexicans are already born with Raiders jerseys on.
13: Yeah.
14: And 2 felonies right away.
13: Right away.
14: Don't get mad. We don't make the rules. Jesus does.
13: Amen. But we love you Latinos, man. We love that Mexican beer like Tecate. The only beer in America you buy a 30-pack comes with a soccer ball. Come on.
14: I don't see Coors Light giving out hacky sacks and frisbees to the white kids.
13: Yeah. And we love Tapatio and Cholula hot sauce. You better bet your ass. Believe me. Testify. And we love the Latinos. They could communicate to one another like the Mayans simply by whistling like, Maria! Look, white people, black people, look around. These Mexicans know what he just said. Yeah. You heard the dog whisper? I'm the Cholo whisperer, SS.
14: Orale.
13: He said, Maria, hurry up and do the laundry before I hit you. That's what he just said. Listen, not that we condone hitting women. All we're saying is you hit that bitch hard enough, she ain't calling the cops. That's what we're saying. That's where Chris Brown, if he had child locks, click, click, get your umbrella, Rihanna. It's going to be a long night in this bitch. You know what I'm talking about? All right, racism and abuse. Let's keep going.
14: Yeah.
1: I Heart Comedy.
15: I love living in Hollywood because I've been blessed to work with great people, and I stopped doing acting a long time ago, and I got into comedy because in the acting world, they always stereotype you. Like, I was always cast to play the terrorist. Imagine that. I was in a movie a while back where I played a terrorist, and the movie was about a bunch of terrorists who hijack an airplane. Imagine that. My agent called me and said, we should go in and read for this part. I said, what's the part? She said, terrorist number 4. Because number 1, 2, and 3 went to a black guy, a gay guy, and a Jew. Number 4. Didn't even want to go in on the role. My agent said, go in and read for this part. I said, all right, I'll just go in and meet the director. So I go and meet the director, the casting director. I read my lines over the top because I just wanted to have fun with it. The director went nuts. He was like, okay, do it one more time. Sit down. You want to obey? Or I'll kill you in the name of Allah. He sat there. He was like, that's exactly what we're looking for. I want to see you do it again, but this time give me a little bit more of that Middle Eastern. You know how your people are very. So I was like, angry? Yes, exactly. Use that hidden Middle Eastern anger that your people possess. So I used my hidden Middle Eastern anger that my people possess. And I got the part. My agent called me the next day, said they want to put you in this movie. I was like, I wasn't even trying for the role. I was making fun of it. She said, whatever you did, it worked. They want to put you in this film. I said, look, tell them I said thanks, but no thanks. Every time I take a part like this, it's like feeding the beast. It's like putting fuel on the flame. No way.

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3: I got a computer, man. That's like the biggest thing in my life now. I'm trying to get good at that. I came up, we just had like typewriters. You know what I'm saying? I'm like an idiot now. 8 years ago, I was a semi-intelligent person. Now I'm like a moron. It's like every button I hit on my computer has to like shut down, restart, regroup, somehow deal with my idiocy. And then it's always like some 8-year-old kid on a like computer next to me, like, he's like breaking into the Pentagon, downloading movies, getting a plane ticket for $6. Any of these looking familiar? Are we moving towards the goal or away from it? What do you end up getting? You end up getting like a question mark. You got $1 million worth of technology just looking back at you like, just like, you got me, buddy? Which is pretty amazing because I have all the words. Yeah, and that doesn't look like any of them. Would you like pass out and whack your head off the keyboard? Please tell me you're not that stupid.
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4: I was a homeschool kid. Anybody else? No. It's really weird, huh? Super cool. I went back to public school. It's brief. I decided that I like public school more because in public school, when you get the answer wrong, the teacher doesn't cry because her son is stupid. I'm not very smart. Like, I've been known to lose Connect Four in 4 moves. And my mom always tried to make birthday special for me when I was a kid. Like, 1 year, she put a life-size inflatable clown in my room. Yeah, to be neat when I woke up. Yeah, let me just tell you guys that you don't know fear. Until you wake up in the middle of the night to use the restroom. And there in the darkness is what appears to be man in a clown outfit watching you while you sleep. Right, like my knees buckled immediately. Like out of fear. And what made it even more scary is that he didn't even move. I was a victim of a brutal misunderstanding. I was walking to my car in a crowded parking lot, right? And a guy who's looking for a parking spot, he drives up next to me and he said, "Hey man, where are you at?" Right, now at the time, and in retrospect, I know what he meant. Yeah, but at the time I thought, maybe I am invisible right now. Right, that's when I said, I'm right here. And if you ever are invisible, this does no good at all. Right, that's when he said, no, your car. And I said something dumb. I said, I'm not my car. So I'm pretty lucky, though, because how many of you have ever had any reason to say, I'm not my car? There's only 2 reasons to say it. I've thought about this. Like, one, if somebody says, where are you at? We already established that one. And the other one is, are you your car? Which is rarely going to be out.
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5: My body is a temple, but only because it hates Palestine. That is the smartest joke of all jokes. You've got to be an owl wearing a graduation cap to get that joke. I was raised Catholic, but I don't think I was raised Catholic very well. I got kicked out of Catholic school twice, once for getting in a fight in the 5th grade, and then again

0: for sneaking through the girls' locker room yesterday. Here in New York, I buy my weed from this crazy girl. And I know her in the biblical sense. Of course, when I say that, I mean I don't believe a word she says. I've got this 5-year-old nephew, you know, and he really looks up to me, obviously. Last week his goldfish died and it was upsetting for him. So I took him into the bathroom and I helped him flush the fish down the toilet. And there was an awkward moment afterwards when he turned to me, said, "Uncle Anthony, am I gonna get to see my fish again when I go up to heaven?" And I didn't know what to tell him. So I said, "Look, kid, there's no way that I can know what happens to fish when they die, but I can tell you that there is no God." Who do you guys think was smarter, Jesus or Buddha? I mean, just in terms of not letting themselves get crucified. I'm not a religious man. My Uncle Tom, you guys, is super religious. Super religious. Last month, he's walking down the street. He gets mugged and shot in the chest. Now, miraculously, and I mean miraculously, he always keeps a Bible in his left chest pocket. And he had something to read while he bled to death.
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3: I mean, I don't like to travel for one reason. Because I got a car. No matter where I want to go, my car don't want to go there. With my car, I got nothing but trouble, nothing. And it's always heavy trouble. I mean, other people have trouble with their car. They pull in a gas station, loose wire, no charge, they're back on the road. With me, for years, I've been hearing the same thing from every mechanic, you know. You ain't using this car tonight. Well, the other day I was having my car fixed, I started talking to a mechanic. I said, "What, you go to school learning to do this?" He says, "I didn't go to school." I said, "Well, how'd you learn to fix cars?" He says, "I can't fix cars." I said, "Well, how come they gave you a job here as a mechanic?" He said, "Well, all I had to do was learn how to say, you ain't using this car tonight." Finally, I got my bill for the car. The bill said parts, $8, labor, $55. I figured a bill must be legitimate. There was grease on it. I went over to the head mechanic. I said, "Hey, what's with this labor? $55. Must be a mistake. Can you check it out?" So we checked it out. He went over to a car that was being worked on, and he started to talk to 2 feet. Later on, I found out there was no one under the car. You know. They're fake feet. You buy them, they cost $7 a pair. You slip them under a car, you talk to them, that's all, you know? I'll tell you, talk to these auto mechanics, they'll tell you how hard they work. They put in 12 hours a day. They may put in 12 hours, they don't work 12 hours. Because they only work when there's people around, you know? When they're alone, they don't do a thing. "What's that, mister? You got a dead battery?" "I'm sorry, I'm all alone here. I'm alone here. I can't do nothing. I'm alone here." I'm alone.
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6: Nobody talks about sex in Scotland. Scottish gynecologists don't even talk about sex. It's just like, "Get up on the table there, Mrs. Henderson, lift up your skirt. We'll take a look at your magic baby door." Nobody talks. So I said to my son, I said, "Who taught you about sex, son? This is awful. Was it the creepy guy in the school parking lot?" I said, "Because my son goes to the same school as Charlie Sheen's kids, so I thought it might be that, you know." "Hey, what? Oh, Craig, come on, Charlie Sheen! What did he ever do apart from hold a knife to his wife's throat on Christmas Eve?" Oh, poor Charlie. You're right. I shouldn't go after Charlie. He had to go to jail on Christmas Eve. Yeah, in Aspen. The jail in Aspen has been on the cover of Architectural Digest. So I said to my son, who taught you about sex, son? He said, the teachers. I said, the teachers at school? He went, yeah. And I said, like, fourth grade? He's like, yeah. I never get taught about sex when I was in the fourth grade. I never actually had the fourth grade. I was in Scotland. I was working up a chimney. Because there was no sex education in Scotland. And, well, that's not true, actually. When I was about 15 years old in science class one day, I remember Mr. Weir, nasty, bitter, old, vicious alcoholic. What was going on with the Scottish Education Board in the 1970s? It's like, do you like whiskey? Do you hate kids? The job's yours. Anyway, we were sitting in science class and we were waiting for Mr. Weir to come in, and you know, and then he came in and we knew there was something wrong when he came in because he was like, and he was, this is true. He was carrying a little aquarium with him, a little fish tank, but there were no fish in it. It was just no water, just a rock with two toads on it. And he said, pay attention, everyone. This is Mr. and Mrs. Toad. They're married. They were married in a church by a Protestant minister. And now they want to have a baby. See how Mr. Toad is pushing his shame branch? See how he's pushing his shame branch against Mrs. Toad's magic baby door, do you see? That was my sex education in Scotland, that was it. Watching two toads in a fish tank, that's it. The miracle of new life. Yeah. That was all I ever knew. For years I thought the only way to get a girl to go out with you was run up behind her, grab her hair, spit in it and shout, "Rivet."
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5: I don't smoke weed anymore. I don't smoke weed anymore. I'm done with it. I know. I'm so sad. I mean, I know. You know, those days are gone. Like, I will never again watch all 5 Air Bud movies in a row and call it the Air Bud Film Fest. And get pissed off when people don't want to come do it. I will never again make a tuna mac pie at 3 a.m. and eat half of it by myself. That's done. Those days are gone. I will never again go to a party, notice how many people are wearing hats, get weirded out by that, and just leave. And go directly home and finish the other half of that tuna mac pie. I will never experience that again. I mean, the truth is, I wish I could still smoke weed. I can't anymore because I don't know what went wrong, but at some point in my life, my brain turned into a jerk, and now it hates me and just wants to pick on me all day. Maybe you have to experience that, but I do as well. It's like, no matter what I'm doing, my brain at some point will chime in to let me know how much it hates me, no matter what. Hey, what's up, loser? What are you doing, losing at something? Hey, look what I found buried deep in your memory banks. Remember this? You were 12. That 9-year-old kid punched you in the face and then ghost rode your bike into traffic. And what did you do? Cry. That's it. You remember that? You should think about that for a couple of days and then start smoking cigarettes again, you pussy. Hey, you remember last week when you were so broke, you woke up on a Monday, right? Took a bunch of sleeping pills, went back to bed and just slept that day away. Because you were so broke, the only way you could survive was if your week was only 6 days long. All day I deal with this. This is why I can't get high. I get high, my brain's like, what? Did you just smoke weed? What, do you like anxiety? Does it feel nice? No, it's gonna be fine, buddy. Just, now guess who's gonna be terrified of circles for the next 4.5 hours? Maybe you've never, have you ever been there where your friends are high and looking at the computer like, yeah, this video, it looks like the dog's talking, and loving life, and you're off in the corner like, but round. Like, how can it not have a corner? You know, like, why, like, if the earth is round, but there are corners within the earth. than the earth, than the round as a corner. Round as a corner. Like they say, round the corner. I'm just round the corner. How could you be round the corner if there's no corners when you do a round?
2: George Carlin.
7: Many people do not understand what a phone call should be or what a phone call is. Ideally, a phone call is the brief exchange of a few vital pieces of information. It should not be a 2.5-hour harangue of your third cousin describing her mailman's liposuction. God, people are boring. People are just boring. You know what would be great for a guy like me? Just to be in a coma. Huh? Wouldn't that be great? Nothing to do all day. You just breathe through a tube. No phone calls coming in. Nobody dropping by unexpectedly. And if they do drop by, you're completely unaware of it. Because you're in a coma. And you're practically clinically dead. And you don't have to listen to their new ride-around lawnmower with the two-tone horn and the GPS in case they get lost on the lawn. And their boss and their job and their car and their kids. Their kids. Folks, nothing worse. Nothing worse than to be stuck somewhere and have to listen to him tell you about his kids. Let me tell you something, folks. Nobody cares about your children, okay? Nobody cares about your children. I speak for everyone. That's why they're your children. So you can care about them and we don't have to bother. But they tell you anyway, Todd is in the 7th grade now. He's in the cheese club. Then they want to show you the pictures. Here's another ordeal. The pictures of these little gargoyles that they have loosed from their loins. Like some of them like assembly lines, like a factory. Boom. Hey, Jeff, want a kid? Boom. How about twins? Boom. Boom. Polluting the earth with these creatures who have no future. Have you pictured what this planet is going to be like in 40 to 50 years? It's irresponsible to have more than one child. Have one child. Replacement value for yourself. That's all. Don't even replace your husband. Don't replace your husband. No.
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8: We were 20 years old, and our parents took us to see a magic show at the Hacienda Hotel in Las Vegas.
9: Hold on a second.
8: Already, it's like the saddest story in the world.
9: What?
8: We're 20 years old?
9: Jesus.
8: And our parents are taking us to a magic show?
9: What?
8: So we're in Vegas.
9: First of all, you're 20 years old. You don't want to be anywhere with your parents, let alone a magic show.
8: In
9: you know?
8: Vegas.
9: When you're 20, you want the world to know that you don't have parents.
8: These people, they didn't raise
9: us. We were raised in the wild,
8: yeah,
9: dude.
8: Yeah, man. We were raised by wolves.
9: I'll wolf it up.
8: I'll wolf it down.
9: I'll wolf Blitzer on your ass if
8: yeah.
9: I have to.
8: Yeah. So we're there, and we're outside, and here's what it says on the marquee sign outside. It says, Lance Burton, world champion magician.
9: That's who we're going to see.
8: So we go in there with our parents. It's like 2 in the afternoon. There's all these kids and families there, and Lance Burton comes out on stage. He looks exactly like you think a magician should look. You know,
9: he's got, like, the shiny shirt.
8: He's got the coiffed hair.
9: He's worked out, but just his upper body.
8: Yes.
9: You know dudes
8: yes.
9: like that?
8: Kind of looks like a trash can on sticks, but you know dudes like that?
9: But he's still flexing it.
8: Owning it.
9: Right.
8: So he can't walk out on stage and be like, hey, how you doing? I'm Lance Burton. I'm the world champion magician in that voice.
9: No, he has to turn on what Randy and I like to call the magic voice.
8: Which is, and then he always accompanies that with wild magical gesticulations. So the first thing he does, he comes out on stage. They start playing like Europe, the Final Countdown.
9: There's like a...
8: It's like the Muzak version of it, right?
9: It's like awful.
8: And there's like a one laser pointer going around
9: there's
8: like
9: the room.
8: Someone stole from like a medical office yes. or something. There's all this smoke. It feels like a bad 7th grade dance.
9: I'm like, man. What? Should I be hooking up right now?
8: Yeah, what's going on? Come on, dude. Come on. So, look, it's Vegas. You know, it's like a 2 o'clock show. You know there's like a 4, a 6, a 8, a 10, a midnight show. They have to keep it moving, but that's a difficult thing to do when you got kids trying to swat doves out of the air.
9: So Lance Burton on stage, we can see him start to panic.
8: But he won't drop the magic voice.
9: Or the gestures.
8: He's like, children, get the
9: children off the stage.
8: You,
9: let's disappear in a magical way.
8: Come on,
9: let's go. Susan. Help me out, Susan.
8: That was our favorite part. He's yelling at his stage manager, a fellow employee, and an adult still in the magic voice.
9: We're like, does he ever turn off the magic voice in his life?
8: We're trying to think of times when he would, you know, maybe like he's at home, he's late for a dinner party with his wife, and she's like, Lance, where are my green earrings?
9: You mean these green earrings right here?
8: Can I please?
7: They're gone!
8: Wow.
7: In the name of magic!
8: That's great.
7: Check the drawer!
8: Okay.
7: Okay. Magic.
8: That's wonderful. Can you just give me the earrings, please?
7: They're here.
8: Okay.
7: Gone.
8: Oh, wow. You're a magical dick. Okay, we've established that. That's what we know. And we're still late for the Solomons.
9: Right. So
8: he can't get the kids off the stage. Finally, they're just like, screw it. Let's just go on to the first trick. So with six kids between the ages of 6 and 10 still on the stage, they started. Lights go down, music comes up, curtain opens, and a topless levitating woman is right here.
9: Topless?
8: Topless.
9: All right.
8: So here is the triangle of shame. Topless levitating woman. Kids, us, and our parents.
9: That should never happen.
8: That is an isosceles triangle of shame.
9: It really is.
8: I would actually argue scalene.
9: Oh, really?
8: Yes,
9: let's
8: I would.
9: Let's hear why.
8: Longest leg hypotenuse of shame between us and our parents.
9: That's a lot of shame right
8: Thank
9: there.
8: Thank you very
9: now,
8: much.
9: Now, that would have been enough because we were feeling pretty shameful right there. But then Lance Burton, the world champion, starts
8: to... He tries to take it up a notch.
9: He levitates above the topless woman...
8: Horizontally.
9: And dry humps her in front of the kids.
8: Yeah.
9: Like, yeah. And, like, ooh, shoving it in their face.
8: Yeah. Like, yeah.
9: You like that?
8: Abracadabra,
9: yeah.
8: baby.
9: Yeah. yeah.
8: Is this your car?
9: Yeah.
8: And suddenly we were like, oh, that's why he's the world champ.
9: Yeah, right, we get it.
8: Makes sense now, doesn't
9: we
8: it?
9: We get it. We get it.
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2: Hal Sparks.
10: I love technology, though. I'm kind of a modern view. Like, to me, that all that behavior seems like past behavior, and like the future is now. Like, I can't tell you how much I love technology. Because does anybody remember how to have a relationship without texting anybody? What did we do? Smoke signals? I have no idea how to maintain a relationship without texting. You know, especially sexting, which, yeah, is officially the best. Yeah. For the elderly people, it's where you get to send your significant other a little sexy message while they're at work, you know, a little. When you get home, you're gonna get a little googly googly goo, you know. And then they're at work. Hold on a second, I got a text message. 1 second. Because it's, you know, it's really the modern erotica. You know, we used to read erotic novels and stuff and to excite ourselves, and now we can actually co-write erotica with our partner live. I mean, that's a special thing, you know? And it's great, you know, it's got pacing to it. You have to keep up the pace. You have to be creative. You can't use the same words over and over again. You have to, you know, you can't stop in the middle, ladies. Don't stop in the middle. I don't need that kind of worry. I mean, so when you get home, you're going to get it, and then nothing for 10 minutes. You're like, what'd I say? I mean, where have you gone? Where is our relationship? Who are you? Who am I? What is that? I was in the bathroom. Give me a BRB at least, you know? We got some master texters right up here, but that means be right back. Yeah. I will admit that sometimes, because I know I have to keep the pace going, I will sometimes sext while I am driving. Yes, which is illegal in this state and also very dangerous, not just physically, but also to the relationship. Because autofill is not your friend when you're using dirty words. And you have to be very careful to check what you're about to say before you hit send. And you can't just go, I can't wait to stick my love puppy send. Puppy? To get puppy from that. Why does that key have 4 letters and all the others have 3? You're just worried she'll send back ... Oh no. She likes it. Ugh.
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30: On August 4th, 1962, Marilyn Monroe died. 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The third way. 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
31: I love Ice-T on SVU. He is fantastic. He's awesome. What's so great about him is that he's been with the SVU for like 11 years now. But he still treats every case like it's his first in terms of total confusion. Sometimes they'll be in the middle of an investigation and Ice-T will be like, yo, you telling me this dude gets off on little girls with pigtails? It's like, yeah, Ice. He's a pedophile. You work in the sex crimes division. You're gonna have to get used to that. You know how they try and tie in like current events to every episode of SVU? So there was this episode I saw a while ago that was about sex addiction, because a lot of celebrities had come out as sex addicts. So the episode's about sex addiction. There is a scene in the episode where the other detectives are trying to teach Ice-T what sex addiction is, and it takes a couple of minutes. And finally, Ice-T gets it, and they cut to him in this close-up, and he goes, "Oh, I get it. You mean like when someone drinks too much? Or snorts cocaine, or bets the house on the ponies." And I was like, "Yeah, you got it, man." And I was psyched that Ice-T understood so that they could continue with the investigation. But I could have watched another 4 hours of Ice-T just naming examples. Just that close up. And Ice-T like, "Or like when someone smokes too many cigarettes, or like when someone shops too much with credit cards, or like when someone plays too many scratchy lotteries, or like when someone eats too much chocolate cake, or like when someone eats too much chocolate cake and then barfs it up." And he would just keep talking and it would slowly fade out and say, "Executive producer Dick Wolf." That'd be my ideal episode. That'd be a good one. I saw this SVU a little while ago. I saw this episode of SVU. And Dean Cain was a rapist on the show. And there was a scene where they do a lineup with Dean Cain and four other guys. And they bring in this woman is going to look at the lineup. And it's her behind the glass. And they open the curtain. And she's standing with the two other detectives. And I knew she wasn't going to say this. But part of me was hoping she would just be like, "Is that Dean Cain? Dean Cain?"
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0: A lot of kids in high school do drugs now, which is... I was a part-time high school teacher. Do you believe that? Shakespeare to 7th and 8th graders in the South Bronx. These kids needed remedial work on the little engine that could. I worked with this one teacher who had buck teeth and Vulcan ears, and she would chain smoke all the way through class, and I'd say, "Why are you chain smoking?" And she'd go, "It's the only way I can handle it. It's the only way I can handle it. I hate this damn job. I hate these damn kids. I hope they die. I hope they die. I hope they burn in a car crash." Some of my kids were so dumb. One of my kids thought that Yves Saint Laurent was the night before Saint Laurent. Some of my kids were smart, though. They'd ask me questions to which I don't know the answer. Questions like, "If homosexuals do not reproduce, how come there are so many of them?" And to be a high school student now, isn't it? You know, they didn't have the marksmanship elective when I was in school. This should tell you, leave the geeks alone. Leave them alone. I was a geek. Can you tell? Oh my God, I had a permanent wedgie at all times. I went to Lord of the Flies Academy. It was awful. I hope you talk to your children. I hope you talk to them and tell them. My parents didn't talk to me. I'd go home. My dad would say, "Son, how was school today?" "I got raped." "Well, let's not discuss it." There's a lot of stuff right now about homeschooling. You know, teaching your children at home. I think that's the whole point of going to school is so you don't have to be around your parents. I mean, what if they taught you? "And this is Thomas Edison. He invented the electric light bulb because he knew how to clean up his room." He did not talk back to his mother. People hate the public schools. I saw this thing on TV that said, if you send your child to public school, you are paying with his immortal soul. That's still cheaper than private school.
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3: There are more drastic forms of protest, though, than marching and leaflets. In 1963, a Vietnamese Buddhist monk, as a protest against the Vietnam regime, went out into a public place, set himself alight, and burned to death. Did no good, because that's not a threat or a deterrent. If a little monk comes up to you and he goes, "You better stop all those things you're doing, otherwise I'm going to set myself alight." You're going to set yourself alight. Fill your boots, mate. I don't... Then no one cared, and I bet you don't even know his name, do you? I do. I've looked it up. absolutely true. His name was Thick Quang Duck. Or Crispy Duck to his mates. I was like, oh. John Lennon, a less drastic form of protest against the Vietnam War. The famous sleeping. He stayed in bed for a week with Yoko Ono, and that was it. And people were going, brilliant, genius, that's excellent. And you know, I bet that little monk was gutted. Hold on, what? Burn yourself to death or shag Yoko? Oh, I love it when rock stars get involved. I absolutely love it. The political song. Ooh. Look out, mate. He's got a guitar. He's saying what he thinks in C. It's okay when it's people like, you know, Bob Dylan. But I love it when pop stars have a go. You know, do you remember Culture Club's classic? They'd been singing Karma Chameleon for too long. And they came up with the war song. Ooh. And in that, they go, war is stupid and people are stupid. How's that going to change your mind? I mean, if you're into war, you're loving war. You love it. It's your favourite thing. You go, I mean, you're in a plane. Oh, nearly there. Put the radio on. Oh. War stupid and people stupid. We're going home. Boy George there. He piled on the pounds when he gave up the smack, didn't he?
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2: Robin Williams.
4: Hello. Whenever I blow a dollar on a bottle of water, I have Perrier. Look, the stronger stuff. Let's see what the house wine is. Thunderbird. But it's a good week, though. Hello. Gore Vidal for Thunderbird wine. Take two. Hello. Gore Thunderbird for Vidal wine. Take three. Before we go on, a brief joke for any psychics in the audience. We know who we are, don't we? Look, the fog's coming in now. No one's seen that movie, good. We're all set, time for some culture now. Some poetry to enlighten your brief day. Here it is, my first poem. Red sand between my toes, summer vacation in outer space. That was a Martian haiku. Now a simpler poem, a poem written on acid entitled Abier. Abier. I'm in a Eve Arden. Abier. Those of you who understood it went, wow, reality, what a concept. Now a poem for those of you who've taken Evelyn Wood speed reading. Thank you.
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5: America, man, crazy! So much going on right now. And race is the big issue. The biggest issue in the world right now. Race. It's a big thing, man. Racism all over the world. It will never die. It will never die. It will only multiply, baby. Racism all over the world. Even in my life, there's some racism. People go, really? Yeah, yeah. Yes, in my life. I will give you an example of how race affects my life, okay? I live in a place called Alpine, New Jersey. I live in Alpine, New Jersey, right? My house cost millions of dollars. Don't hate the player, hate the game. In my neighborhood, there are four black people. Hundreds of houses, four black people. Who are these black people? Well, it's me, Mary J. Blige, Jay-Z, and Eddie Murphy. Only black people in the whole neighborhood. So let's break it down, let's break it down. Me, I'm a decent comedian, I'm all right. Mary J. Blige, one of the greatest R&B singers to ever walk the earth. Jay-Z, one of the greatest rappers to ever live. Eddie Murphy, one of the funniest actors to ever, ever do it. Do you know what the white man that lives next door to me does for a living? He's a dentist. He ain't the best dentist in the world. He ain't going to the Dental Hall of Fame. He don't get plaques for getting rid of plaques. He's just a yank your tooth out dentist. See, the black man gotta fly to get something that the white man could walk to. That's right, baby. I had to make miracles happen to get that house. I had to host the Oscars to get that house. And to this day, I don't even believe it's my house. That's why I keep a bag packed right by the door. Just in case the white people that really own the place show up one day. Time to go, Blackie. Damn, I knew this day would come. Good thing I'm packed. Do you know what a black dentist would have to do to move into my neighborhood? He'd have to invent teeth.
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6: Oh, I don't do drugs. I do drugs. Sorry. I try to not do drugs. They're hard to not do. They're very fun. I used to smoke a lot of pot. No, it's a great drug, and I used to be able to smoke it 24 hours a day and be real on top of my game or whatever game I thought I had. And now it makes me a little paranoid, so I got to back off on that. I like pills, but you're not allowed to say that. They are great. It is weird how great they are and fantastic, and then they kill you if you do too much of them, which is sad because they're great and you wish they wouldn't kill you. I wish I could keep taking these pills and not die, but you can't, so you have to stop because you gotta pay your rent. But otherwise you would just do them all the time. They're phenomenal. I'm not kidding. I took 4 Vicodin one afternoon, and for the first time in 8 years, I loved my mother. That's a great drug. That's a phenomenal drug.

0: Picture an owl. You got an owl in your head? All right, it's an owl. Okay. The owl is holding a gavel with his wing. I know that's hard, but he's holding a gavel with his wing. And then underneath it says, I will be the judge of that. Come on now. Come on now.
1: Ron White.
2: We find ourselves, folks, in the middle of a war we can't afford financially. I won't address any other aspect of the war this evening, but it is time to refit the biggest army the world has ever seen. And here's the problem. We're broke. We ain't got no money. We're still writing checks like you do in real life. Just praying to God somebody will cash one of these useless son of a bitches, you know? You're $17 trillion in debt. You still got a checkbook, really? Seem like somebody eventually is going to take that checkbook away. And China's cashing our checks, and that's not a good plan for this country, mark my word. And they can't figure out a way to fund this war. And I came up with a great idea that nobody will listen to. Well, you're about to because of your proximity to this speaker system. I was just down in Cocoa Beach, Florida, and just south of Cocoa Beach, Florida is a huge Air Force base that takes up 115,000 acres of oceanfront property. They have military housing on the beach. Major Nelson didn't have oceanfront property, and he was an astronaut with a genie. If you gotta have oceanfront, join the Navy, that's all I'm saying. And back that base up 15 miles and let us sell this asset to help pay for this war effort. We can sell it to Israel. They've got a lot of cash. They need a place to stay. And it's the only part of Florida they don't already own. And we take the money we make from selling the rest of Florida to Israel. We buy Mexico, fix it up, and flip it. Now, we'll have to send down some painters and landscapers because they're all up here. We sell Mexico to a country that can put a ton of cash down, but you know they can't make the payments. Like Peru. Peru has billions and billions of U.S. dollars, they do, in cash, in banks, all over Peru. It's our cocaine money they tricked us out of. I mean, it's your cocaine money they tricked you out of. We get all that money back, billions of dollars, billions of dollars. And then we finance the balance of Mexico to Peru, right? We let them get behind on the payments. We repossess Mexico. Now we have Mexico free and clear. New paint, new shrubs. And with all that cocaine money, we start buying countries south of Mexico. We buy them all. We buy Belize, Honduras, Nicaragua, El Salvador, Costa Rica. And every time you buy one of those countries, that long-ass wall this country needs to build gets a little shorter, doesn't it? Until eventually we buy back the Panama Canal, which we built anyway. Stand there and go, swim this, bitch.
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4: Does anyone here know what the most successful bread manufacturer on the entire planet is? Wonder Bread, people are saying Olson. Incorrect. What? Someone said Bimbo, and you are the winner, sir. Bimbo owns Arnold's Bread, Sara Lee, all these companies, and they are the largest bakery on the entire planet, fourth, like, biggest food company on the planet. The problem is because they started in Mexico, like, 60 years ago, they called themselves Bimbo. So their most successful bread on the entire planet is Bimbo, and that works in Mexico. And it works in Canada because they got, like, Frenchies up there and stuff. But the United States of America refuses to let Bimbo become its Wonder Bread because it is spelled B-I-M-B-O, Bimbo. And if you live in Chicago, like you guys probably do, like, there's a large Hispanic population here. There's a lot of Bimbo products out there. But you look at it, and people will just snicker and go, Bimbo, I'm never going to buy that.

0: They want so badly for you to buy it. They are so desperate, and that is the true tragedy of Bimbo Bread. Not what they have as their name, but that they will please get you. Please buy this bread. If you go to their website, there is a song that screams at you. Say Bimbo Bread! Say Bimbo! Say Bimbo! And there is this cartoon bear. This cartoon bear that they've had for 60 years that gets more and more terrifyingly cloying and like sickly sweet. Like on the website, he's like just like cuddling it like, ooh, I love this loaf of bread. The bear looks like it wants something it will never have, but it's got all the motivation in the world behind it, and it will never give up and just be Arnold's bread. It will be Bimbo. I am from Mexico, but look at me. I'm a white bear. Am I a polar bear? Who knows? I'm white. I'm not one of those brown bears. Please. Oh, I just want to be the bear in your child's kitchen. Please. Please. Please say Bimbo. It'll mean a lot to me.
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3: I'm nice. That's the thing with me. I'm nice. Girls always say they want a nice guy. I want a nice guy. That's what I want. I just want a nice guy. It's not true. They say they want a nice guy. I said to my friend, I go, what is it? What will make me more of a bad boy? He looked right at me and goes, dude, it's simple. You know what you need? You need a motorcycle. See? I said, dude, chicks love a motorcycle. That's it? That's what I should get to meet me a bad at? He goes, yes. What if I fall? Damn it, that would hurt to just be scraping on gravel and then have a hot bike on my, you know, because I like to wear short shorts when I ride, so it's those hot pipes, and I'll probably land in front of a bunch of women who have to pick the bike up. Please get it off me! No. So I'll tell you what I did. I didn't get a motorcycle. I didn't need to get the motorcycle. What I did is working equally as well, if not better. I didn't get the motorcycle. I just got the helmet. That's all you need. You don't need the bike. Sometimes I take my helmet. I go into a bar. I walk in with my helmet. I do things like this. Woo! Woo! Wow. Good day to ride with my helmet on. I did it recently. I took off my helmet and I went up to the bar. All of a sudden this girl, she turns and then she notices the helmet. And it's like my helmet is my wingman. It's on. She turns towards me. She's like, oh, do you ride? And I was like this. I go, yeah, I ride. That's my helmet. It goes on my head. Then I go on the hog and then I hit that little puppy right there. That's called the vroom vroom stick. Vroom vroom stick action. Now she's really getting into me because of the helmet. Right, this one girl, she looks at me and she goes, so, I love bikes. I really do. I really love them a lot. What kind of bike do you have? And I said, I go, it's a Chrysler. Chrysler Sebreeze. The XXL series. It's hogtastic. She picks up my helmet and she goes, I want to go for a ride on your bike right now. Take me somewhere on your bike. She starts taking me through the crowd. I finally take her hand. I'm like, okay, let's go. We're gonna go for a ride on my bike. I take her outside to the parking lot. I take her to an empty parking space and I'm like, where's my bike? No! It was right here! This is awesome. Yes, that's my oil. I know my oil because I put cinnamon bits inside my oil to identify. That's my cinnamon oil. You know what I should have done? I should have watched the news during the day, see if a house burned down nearby. That way when she goes to give me a ride home, I could pull up in front and be like, no! This is the worst thing in my life! Please take me to your home and make love to me. It's all I have.
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4: You know-
2: know when cell phones break down and you can't communicate with people? People always go, oh, the satellite's down. You know what? The satellite's bored, okay? It's tired of your inane ass conversation is what it is. The satellite's like, oh, Jesus Christ, really? No, I'm gonna turn towards Jupiter and see what the methane-filled people of the red spot have to say for a while. It's got to be more interesting than what's going on here. Has he ever heard a cell phone conversation which are always conducted at the top of people's voices? Have you ever heard one that was imperative? Ever, ever, ever. It's never this. What? A busload of orphans has been in a terrible accident and they need all their limbs reattached and I'm the only surgeon in Lower California who can do it? I'll be their stat, click. No, it's never that. You're trying to eat dinner or you're in the movies and the phone goes off and it's the hilarious 1970s phone ringing bell. Ring. Hey, dude, what's up? Hey, dog. Want to go see Role Models? We had mobile phones when I was a young child back in the 30s. Oh, yes, we did. It weighed 485 pounds. It was made out of solid titanium, and it was stapled to the kitchen wall. And if it fell on you, it would kill you. You can throw a phone at someone now and hit them in the head. Boom, it just bounces off, because phones are nothing. If you threw a phone at someone in the 70s, you meant them grievous bodily injury, because it was made out of the hardest plastic that they wear in their Kevlar vests in Iraq, is what phones were made of in the 70s. They were giant tortellini. They were giant tortellinis is what they were. And they would kill you. And oh yes, they were mobile. You could take the cord and go over here. Look, I'm 3 feet away from the wall now. Isn't this crazy, dog? Woo, this is far out. I'm so space age. I'm in a rocket ship almost. I'm gonna have some tang. This is awesome. I'm gonna listen to my transistor with an earphone. That's how groovy I am.
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4: Now, audience, you may have noticed that I am unusually large for a homosexual. I am not certain why this is the case. My current working theory is that once my mother realized I was going to be gay, she figured she should just raise the largest one in the county. If she's not getting grandchildren out of the deal, she might as well get a blue ribbon. I like you, audience. I like you. Audience, I am 33. Now, what that means, audience, is that this is what I look like. This is what I look like. At this point, me going to the gym is like Paula Abdul checking into rehab. It is a lovely gesture, but no one thinks it's going to work. Audience, last week, I took a quiz in Teen People to determine which guy from Twilight is right for me. Now, audience, I am 33, okay? This is not my first quiz in Teen People. I know how these things work, okay? I'm gaming the system. Kellen Lutz, the tall blonde vampire, is the right guy for me. I've seen the shirtless jogging photos in Us Weekly, okay? So I take the quiz, score it. Turns out, Taylor Lautner, the Indian werewolf, is the guy for me. Don't cheer. Do you understand what this means? What if I don't know who I am? What if I don't know what I want out of life? Am I a comic? Am I a writer? The longest relationship I was ever in was with a guy who played World of Warcraft professionally. I went to law school. What if I don't know what I want out of life, and there's no Teen People quiz to tell me?
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5: tripping out about getting older these days. Kind of wish I was a kid still. I think kids know how to really enjoy themselves. Like, you know, as my age, someone comes up to me, asks me, like, oh, do you like to party? Right, what does that mean? Like, do you like to drink? Do you like to do drugs? Are there other ways to party and enjoy yourself and have a good time? You know, no, there are. I'm sorry. Now, just once, I'll let someone come up to me like, hey, man, hey, you like to party? Check it out. I got a pinata. Yo, hit that, dog. Hit that. Well, where are you going? I thought you liked to party. Well, you ain't sleeping over with... Truth or dare. Cookie, scary stories, bitch. I miss being a kid, but all the school stuff I could do without. So much useless stuff they try and teach you in school. Like cursive handwriting. I spent a year trying to learn that. What is the point of cursive handwriting? I mean, I guess that's an important skill if you're thinking of pursuing a career as a tattoo artist specializing in Mexican necks. Marching band, that's another weird thing from school. I was in marching band in high school. You know what I mean? Who came up with this? Who decided to mix all these forms of entertainment together? You know, it was all as if someone's sitting around thinking like, you know, the football players are cool. Everyone really likes the football players, but what if there was a way to make them look even cooler? Right? Let's see, they're the most athletic students at school. How about we stop the football game right in the middle and have the goofiest kids in school prance around the field for a while? We'll have them play instruments. What, like guitars? Oh, no, man. People like guitars. We'll have them ruin popular songs by playing them on instruments nobody likes. I'm talking French horns, clarinets, glockenspiels. I don't even know what a glockenspiel is. They'll play that, and every song will sound like it was remixed, Civil War style, by DJ Musket Nuts. And then we'll dress them up in military uniforms. Wait. But people respect the military. No, man, you don't understand. Like a special flamboyantly gay branch of the military. As if there was some kind of don't ask, because we can all tell policy.
1: I Heart Comedy.
6: I hate this point I'm at in my life, man. I'm 38, I'm bald.
7: Yeah.
6: Yeah, really, lady? Or are you just, well, look who I'm with. Ma'am, he can hear you. Do you know that? Would you say that? Bald is beautiful? All right, fine. I don't think you need to yell at me, okay? I'm married, too. I like being married. A lot of guys bitch about it because they married an idiot or whatever. And they're the ones not laughing right now. They're like, oh, hope she's not looking at me right now. This is uncomfortable. I've been married for for a while, and I've noticed this, that after you're together for a while, eventually one of you doesn't want to have sex quite as much as the other, and I think you know who I'm talking about. And you do the bait and switch. Every woman does it. In the beginning of a relationship, you all act like you love sex. You're like, oh, I love it. Yeah, I love having sex all the time, you know? You can even wake me up in the middle of the night and I'll be like, sure, let's have sex or whatever. Has anybody in here ever been with a woman longer than 10 years? Try waking her ass up tonight. About 3:30 in the morning. Oh, hey, you want to have sex? Are you out of your mind? Why are you waking me up in the middle of the night? In the beginning of a relationship, you're like, this thing's open 24/7. Come on down, you know? Then after a couple years, you're like, this thing is seasonal, all right?
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6: I'm amazed by people who are just so comfortable with their nakedness. It doesn't matter what they look like. They're just totally comfortable being naked. I love that. I mean, I admire that in people. I think the people that are like the most comfortable being naked are people who videotape their sex. You gotta be so confident about your body videotaping your sex, just because no matter how much your partner loves you and in the heat of everything, stuff is moving so fast and going on, you know. You're watching it back on videotape, you're risking the partner going, I never saw that before. I don't know, I just feel like the people that videotape their sex, there's only one of two reasons that you're doing it, because either you're both so egotistical that you're looking at it together going, look at us. We are hot. Look at us, look at us, look at us, look at us, look. Look at me, look at me, look at me, look at me. Look at you. Look at me again. Look, look, look, look. Look at me looking at you. Or you're looking at it together like football players to try to improve for the next time to get better, you know? All right, let's take a look right here, shall we? Okay. Here's what I'm talking about. You see how your elbow is up so high and your back is arched right there? Not the best time to do it. I think I'd hold out on that until there. That's when you should do it right there. Okay. And what's going on right here? What's happening right there? Huh? I'll tell you. Nothing. Okay. Nope. Nope. A lot of energy, a lot of energy, a lot of energy. Look at my face. Nothing going on. Nothing. You might want to check in once in a while, you know what I'm saying? All right. Now, I know I'm biting my lip. It's to keep from laughing. Where'd you come up with that little technique? Did you make that up? I thought so. Don't do it. Okay.
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7: No, listen, let's just expand our realm even more. What's your name, sir?
8: Danny.
7: Danny, how are you, Danny? Danny, you're local, are you?
8: Yeah, not too far.
7: Yeah, not so far. That's cool enough, Scott. And Danny, what do you do?
8: I own my own shoe repairing company.
7: You own your own shoe repairing company? Bizarrely, you turn the crowd into a panto crowd. Ooh, actually, it is quite a panto thing, isn't it? Like an elf. We're back to elves again. Do you have a team of elves or little cobblers like that? It's quite a Brothers Grimm kind of situation, isn't it? Do you repair for princesses who dance the entire night through? Do you go, I fix these shoes every day, and then the princesses go, but we dance. What's the biggest shoe you've ever repaired?
8: Maybe a size 13.
7: Maybe a size 13, but this is a size 13. Is this as big as it gets? Are you scared, or are you looking at that in a lustful way? Are you looking at that shoe and saying, this is incredible. If I could just get my hands on this man's leather needs. Is it leather? No, the sole. What's the sole made of? What do you mean?
8: Yeah, that is leather, yeah.
7: That's leather. Oh, thank you very much, smacking boy. Scratch. Michelle, are you looking at that? Do you have enough? Is there a cow large enough? Or do you have to graft other cows together? Do you have to genetically modify a cow to make some sort of super cow with more leather than has ever been seen on a cow before? Is that what you do, you monster? Are you breeding some kind of freaky super cow at the back of the thing where your elves then kill the cow and they skin the cow and they make shoes for angry princesses? Is that what you do? Is it, Danny? Is that what you do? Is that what you do? Just say yeah, Danny. Just say yeah. Just say yeah. Just say yeah. Just say, you monster. Do you have a little hammer? Do you have a guy in the window? One of those things in the window. Do you have one of them?
8: No, not anymore.
7: Not anymore? What happened? What, did he expose himself to some children inappropriately? Was the old man behaving in an inappropriate way?
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9: And we're raised with fear, so we can be around any environment and not freak out. You know what I mean? When we're kids, you know, we get on rides when we're three that you have to be 12 to get on. They send you into a bar to get your dad. Cuco, they want us to go home. Shut! Shut your mouth, stupid! Never do nothing! The kids today wouldn't last one day. You know what? They can't even put a DVD back in the case. You walk to the room. I almost got killed by that Shaggy Dog DVD. Go-Gurt. Mom, can I have a Go-Gurt? Lunchables. You know what our Lunchable was? Two weenies on a fork. Over the stove. With two corn tortillas and some tapatio sauce. That was our Lunchable. Then you would take the fork and run it to the sink, put it in. You remember? You remember? You remember? That was ours, and that was the black fork. You couldn't use any other fork. Hey, come on. Mira, I'm not gonna tell you again, don't be black in the forks. Simple, what don't you get? Don't black the forks. Ya tenemos un black fork. I don't need two. Do me a favor. Respect my house and don't black my forks. A juice box. We drank from the manguera. The water hose. And on a hot day, the first hour and a half was hot water. I got scalded. Turn it off!
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5: Steve Martin.
3: But I have a couple other books. I did Bad Banana on Broadway. How many people read that? Just a few. Ceremony for a Fat Lip. Did you read that? Oh, I did Renegade Nuns on Wheels. Dykes on Fire, and How to Make Money Off the Mentally Ill. This was a big one. 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I wrote Mind Gone Haywire. I'll Take the Alphabet. Trouble in Doggy Land. Let's see, Howdy Doody, Man or Myth. And I did The Apple Pie Hubbub. And of course, The Apple Pie Hubbub was a significant novel for me because that's when I first started using verbs. My novels really brightened up after that.
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13: 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Where's our matinee lady? And holy... Here's our map. Here's what you do. Take the Ventura Freeway to the Costa Mesa Interchange. Down to Encino, past Banning, back on the gigantic clover leaf, then back up 5 miles and look for the giant statue of Louis XIV with the overstuffed bottom. That's it. Thank you, Matt. Oh, that's all for now. Goodbye, out there, friends.
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11: My favorite place that I've traveled is New Orleans. Like New Orleans a lot, mostly because you can drink in the street. That's a big deal to be able to drink in the street. And I love going into a bar that, hey, give me a Jameson ginger ale. It's a go. I don't like this place. I don't like this place. I don't like the music you're playing. I think that chair's weird. I want my drink in a plastic cup to go. I'm hitting the streets with that drink. I'll go into another bar with that drink in my hand, and I'll be ahead of the game already. I went into this restaurant in New Orleans. It's called Coop's. Went into the bathroom of Coop's. Huge rat in the bathroom of Coop's. And the rat looked at me like, you doing here? That was his vibe. It was very negative. Very negative vibe. Also, I'm just assuming that it was a he. I think when you see a rat, that's a dude, right? Rats are dudes. That's a dude trait to be a rat. That's all dude stuff. Rats are dudes, no matter what. Unless it's giving birth right there. All right, that's a lady rat. Or it could be a dude rat pulling an elaborate prank. You never know. With dudes, you know, it's a rat. You never know what they're up to. It's real. So me and the rat, we held eye contact for several moments. We had a stare down. Then I broke eye contact first. He was definitely the alpha in that situation. Went to my seat. The server goes up. Hey, you guys decided on what you wanted. You know, I don't think we're going to get anything. I just saw a rat in your bathroom. He said, man, we are right by the Mississippi River. These buildings are 200, 300 years old. There are rats everywhere. Even the five-star restaurants have rats. I don't know what type of Jedi mind trick this was. He confused the hell out of me because I still ended up ordering food there. I guess I have the shrimp and grits then, man. My bad for bringing up the whole rat thing. I don't know what I was thinking. I was real mean and inconsiderate of me. I'm working on that. I'm trying to work on that. I'm super drunk, man. My bad. Sorry, man. It must be tough for you to deal with the rats being in here and not even think about that, man. You know what's so crazy? When I brought up the rats to him, he went right into his speech. He went right into the speech. He didn't pause. He didn't go, what? Or, no, rats? Let me look into that. Or, I'll kill it and bring it ahead. He went right into his speech. You know why? Because people confront him about rats every single day. It's part of the training program there. Here's how you greet customers. Here's how you ring up the bill. And here's the rat speech right here. Make sure you hit these bullet points. It's very important. We're very close to the river. The buildings are very old. Even the five-star restaurants have rats. Welcome to Coos. Make sure to put your own spin on that speech. Make that speech your own. Make it sound like the first time. Every time.
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14: So I'm a comedian. That's my job. Jobs are funny. There are no hard, fast rules on making it to the top. But a pretty good rule of thumb is if you make it to age 35 and your job still involves wearing a name tag, you've probably made a serious vocational error somewhere along the line. Work shoes are another bad sign. You know, you just don't see any Fortune 500 CEOs running around in steel-tipped chukka boots. I think the easiest job in the world has to be coroner. Surgery on dead people. A lot of leeway there, huh? What's the worst thing that could happen? You know, if everything went wrong, maybe you get a pulse. Oh, Christ, honey, I gained one on the table today. Conversely, I think the hardest job in the world has to be bank guard in Alaska. You got 50 customers in the joint. They're all wearing ski masks. You should love it when they warn you about bank robbers. Be on the lookout. He's armed and dangerous. I think arm says it all for me, huh? I mean, When are they ever armed and gregarious? You know, like, sure, occasionally you'll bump into an Amish minister packing an Uzi, but, I don't really.
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15: Got a massage recently. At the end of the massage, the woman's like, "Do you want a happy ending?" I was like, "How much is a happy ending?" She's like, $50. It's like, $50, that's outrageous. I have $20, what did that get me? She's like, $20 to get you an unhappy ending. I was like, let's do it. So I gave her $20 and she just looked me right in the eye and she goes, "We'll always have Paris." Hey Adam, whatever happened to that film degree from Wesleyan University? That joke. That joke. That is it. An appreciation of Westerns and that joke.
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16: That I love the 90s series. They show it on the classics sometimes. They don't love the 90s. Not like we do. All they do in that show was mock the 90s, make fun of everybody that I loved. And it was always people I'd never heard of. Making fun of people that I worshipped. Like Hammer. Ha ha ha, the man was an icon. Breakfast cereal, cartoon. Saturday morning cartoon. Do you know how hard it was to get a Saturday morning cartoon? Very hard. Very hard. And he had one and a breakfast cereal. And they make fun of him on VH1's I Love the 90s. They call him corny and everything like that. All right, he's fallen on hard times. But you know what, he did bring hip-hop to a nation of naive, sheltered, adolescent, suburban honkies. And if that's wrong, I don't want to be white. Here's how big he was. There's not a person my age who hears the word stop and doesn't immediately think hammer time. You don't say it, people would make fun of you, but you think it. And if somebody ever said it, you'd be like, oh, we are on the same page. I was thinking it, I didn't want to say it. Thank you for saying it. Stop hammer time. To a lesser extent, you might think, stop, collaborate, and listen. Yes. Collaborate. An interesting choice for a 90s rap lyric. What exactly did he want us to collaborate on? Listen, it's artistic license. I understand it was the right number of syllables, but still. And they make fun of him too, the Iceman, Vanilla Ice. Because he hasn't had a hit in a while. And he certainly hasn't had the acting career of the Ice's T and Cube. But he did put a lot of 8th grade asses on the 8th grade dance floor, also known as the cafeteria. And for that, I say thank you, Vanilla Ice. I say don't worry, gato, Vanilla Ice. I don't make fun of him. And I certainly don't commit blasphemy and say, oh, I didn't even like that song, Ice Ice Baby. Yeah, you did. Yes, you did. If you're a mammal, you like Ice Ice Baby. It is an innate reaction to that song. When you're alone in your car, when there's nobody around to judge you, when you're rolling in your 5.0 with the rag top down so your hair can blow, and all of a sudden out of nowhere, out of the ether, you hear... You turn up the volume and pray it's not Queens Under Pressure.
17: Guy, his hair is completely white, marries a 22-year-old girl, she gets pregnant. 9 months later, here they are in the maternity ward, he goes up to the nurse, he says, ah, how'd I do? The nurse says she had twins. He says, yeah. Well, I guess that goes to show that even if there's snow on the roof, there can still be fire in the furnace. The nurse says, yeah, well then you better change filters, both the babies are black. I remember the first time I took Quaaludes. I was at a Christmas party about 12 years ago. Somebody said, come on, Jack, take a couple Quaaludes. You won't even notice it. I took 3 Quaaludes. When I came to, I was in the backyard giving a hickey to a snowman. It was easy once I broke the ice. Pot, marijuana, that's my drug. You know that. If you listen to the show, you know that's my drug, pot. You know when you're really stoned on pot is when you're picking away at the holiday turkey and it's still frozen. Last Christmas, we smoked so much reefer, I looked up, the angel on top of the tree was reaching for a candy cane. Oh, I'm hungry. I need some sugar, man. That's me up from the 60s, the old days, the good old days. Late 60s, I was dating a woman's liver. She broke up with me, so I opened the door for her. Of course, I was going 55 at the time. You know.
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19: God, what a treat, man. Do I look a little tired to you folks, huh? I didn't get much sleep last night. You ever have one of those nights where you can't sleep? I was laying in bed for hours just staring at the roof. So finally, this is what I did. I went over to Krispy Kreme Donuts. I got a couple of honey glazed donuts, stuck them on my eyes, climbed up in a pine tree and pretended I was an owl for 45 minutes. Just up there hooing for 45 minutes. Got tired, fell out of the tree, hit my head on the cement, went right to sleep. What a week I had, man. I had a fly in my house earlier this week. You ever get a fly in your house, huh? Ma'am, a fly swirling around in your house like a crazy kamikaze coconut cream pie? God, I had this fly flying all around. So this is what I did. I caught him. Pulled all his legs off. Little bastard can't land. He's been airborne for 5 days. I went out on the sidewalk, got a loaf of Rottweiler poo, and threw it on my living room floor just to tease him. He's going crazy. That's like dangling a fat guy over an all-you-can-eat buffet. He sees the yummy treat, but he can't get to the yummy treat.
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20: There's a cab driver in jolly old London town who hates my guts. I ruined his life. Because he was one of these who starts out sentences with, I'm not a racist, but... And it's a little trick racists like to do when they want to say something racist, but they know that would be inappropriate. So they say, they're not going to say something racist. Then they say something racist. You're like, oh my God, how'd you slip that one through? You're slipping a little eel. So he's driving along. He goes, I'm not a racist, but I know a doctor who says that all these bloody immigrants come to England. All they want is the free health care. I sat in the back and I went, you're not a racist. Immigrants aren't a race. Broke his little heart. Because now he's driving going, I'm not a racist. So he had to get one in quick because he didn't know how good of a I'm not a racist butt player I am. So he goes, I'm not a racist, but Hitler was right about the Jews. And I said, the Jews aren't a race. They're a religion. It's not a race. You have to be circumcised. That's not a race. Black people aren't born and then painted black. So now he's going, you got to keep it quick. He's like, I'm not a racist, but apartheid is right. And we should have it. Pretty racist, isn't it? Does anyone here know why it's not? Well, allow me to fire up the mind-blowing machine. I said, you're not a racist because apartheid is a Dutch word that means separate and it does not connotate black or white. Furthermore... Not only was it implemented in South Africa, it was also implemented in Liberia when freed slaves from North America were sent back to start a country there. They got their own little section of land and implemented apartheid on the locals that lived in that block of land too. So really, when you say apartheid, you're not talking about a black and white issue. You're talking about a Western culture versus African culture issue. Thank you. Yeah, don't worry, I'm right. It's been Googled and Wikipedia'd.
4: 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I Heart Comedy.
0: Aziz Ansari.
21: My cousin Darwish actually got into a little bit of a tiff with Kanye. And, you know, Darwish is like 18 years old, so he just started listening to music. And he would always IM me about new bands he'd heard of or whatever. And one time he's like, Aziz, have you ever heard of Kanye West? That song Amazing? It's amazing. And he's like, are there any other good rappers I should listen to? I was like, oh, you ever listen to any Wu-Tang Clan? He's like, no, but I've heard of him. He raps a lot about karate, right? And I was like, not exactly. And so I copied that conversation and emailed it to Kanye. And he responded back right away. He goes, wow, new fans. Yay, more people that don't hate me. That's how his emails sound to me. And then a little bit later, I get another IM for Darwish. He's like, Aziz, that Kanye song, Flashing Lights, that's a ripoff of a Neo track. Kanye stole that beat. And I was like, really? He's like, yeah. What's Kanye's email? I was like, you're really going to email him? And he goes, I don't know. It's pretty messed up. And so I was like, I'll email him for you. And so I send that conversation to him. I was like, Darwish is accusing you of jacking beats, homie. And then he responds back right away. He goes, no, that song came out afterwards. And I showed that to Darwish. And, you know, Darwish apologized. And, you know, I just pasted all his conversations on my website. And then the next day, I went on Kanye's blog. And I saw this. Kanye West versus Darwish. That's my cousin Darwish. So I called up Darwish. And I'm like, hey, Darwish. Have you been on Kanye's website before? He's like, no, he's got a website? Keep in mind, Darwish is not like the hugest Kanye West fan right now. And I was like, have you been on his website? He's like, no. I was like, go on there right now. And he goes on there and he goes, what? I gotta go change my Facebook status. Click.
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22: I used to smoke a lot of pot in high school. I don't anymore. I smoke it at the house now, and I'll tell you this. I had to give up weed. I started having panic attacks, seeing the shadow people. Not only seeing them, but sitting down having a talk with them. Last time I smoked weed, I watched the same movie like 4 times in a row, not knowing how the movie was going to end each time. Each time, a new movie. I was like, man, you ever think they're going to let this Rudy guy play football? I learned this about myself. I could never do heroin for the one reason that I'm an impatient cook. That's why I probably would never try it, because I don't cook things all the way before I'm hungry and I just eat it. I do the same thing with heroin. They'd be like, it's only half cooked. Stick the needle in. Let's go. I like my smack chunky style. I tried mushrooms one time. Mushrooms are not like pot, and people should tell you that. Yeah, you should do them someplace you feel safe and with people you trust. My friends, they took me to the circus. Yeah, old man is right. There's no need to be high at a circus. At one point, an elephant, a huge animal, turned his head, looked at me and goes, how's it going, Eddie? How you know my name? You been talking to the llama?
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24: 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For the 11 o'clock report. Now, with the latest in weather, here's Al Sleet, your hippy-dippy weatherman.
25: 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Present temperature is 68 degrees at the airport, which is stupid because I don't know anyone who lives at the airport. Downtown, it's much hotter. Downtown's on fire, man. Now, if you'll take a look at our national weather map, you'll see that we don't have one. So try to picture last night's map in your mind. Remember all those lines and numbers. Weather was dominated by a large Canadian low, which is not to be confused with a Mexican high. Tonight's forecast, dark. Continued mostly dark tonight. Turning to widely scattered light in the morning. That's it from Al Sleet. Don't forget, if you don't like the weather, move.
24: Thanks, Al. Always a great report from Al Sleet. I think we all know by now, Al's been into the mushrooms. Well, that just about wraps it up on the 7 o'clock report. Join us again tomorrow night at 9 for the 11 o'clock news. In the meantime, stay tuned for a brand new comedy series, Double Trouble, the story of Siamese twins joined at the lips. And the merry mix-ups that occur when one gets married and the other has root canal work the same day. Good night, all.
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1: And a chihuahua. That's my wife's idea of the family pet. The dog I picked out for us is Bill, our golden retriever. He's 80 pounds. Now that is a dog, ladies and gentlemen. By the way, I named him Bill because I got him when Clinton was in office, and as a puppy, he was humping everything. But when it comes to dogs, the big ones, the little ones, I have criteria for what is and is not a dog. Here's what is not a dog. Anything that bounces when it barks. Not a dog. Anything I can easily dropkick over my back fence. Not a dog. Anything that's regularly terrified by a running leaf. Not a dog. It's a yapping beanie baby. That's what that is. It's the Richard Simmons of canines. That's all I'm saying. What was that? I don't know. Bill's sitting right next to me. I don't know either. You're a genius. Do it again. I figured out size does matter in the canine brain. Bill, golden retriever, very smart animal. When he was a puppy and I had to potty train him, if he pooped on the living room carpet, I stuck his nose in it. 3 times later, he figured out, oh, I'm not supposed to crap here. Next 2 dogs, same thing. Now the little brain dead chihuahua comes along. She poops on the living room carpet. I stick her nose in it. 3 times later, she thinks, oh, I'm not supposed to crap ever. And that's why they shake. Another way that chihuahua proved her lack of intelligence, most dogs know when you find a stick in the yard and you put it in your mouth and you run with it, you put the stick in your mouth sideways. I am not kidding. This little idiot dog found a stick about as long as she was. She stuck it in her mouth to run with it, but it was sticking straight out in the front. This is all true. We're all sitting on the couch watching TV. She comes running through the house as fast as she can. That stick sticking straight out. And as she runs across the carpet in front of us, for some reason, she decided to quickly look down. Oh, yeah, stick stuck in the carpet, crammed down her throat. With momentum, she actually pole vaulted over the stick. Of course, my wife and my girls were like, aah! I couldn't breathe. I was laughing so hard. And then I thought, damn, if she'd been going just a little faster, I'd have a new puppet, a chihuahua on a stick.
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2: I go to my grandmother's house, my grandparents' house a few weeks ago. I ring the doorbell, bing, boom. My grandfather opens the door in his underwear. Nothing else. Just the Fruit of the Loom. No fruit. No loom. You know which ones I'm talking about? The white? Well, these weren't white. These were like a beige. They were like a cream. Like a dope. And we, listen, I buy my grandfather underwears every holiday, every birthday. He never opens that packet. He liked the same ones that he'd been wearing for the last 30, 40 years, you know. The underwears where the elasticity is just non-existent. Like, they should be briefs, but they look like boxes. And that, you know, that wouldn't be so bad if I didn't have my 7-year-old son with me that day. And when you are 7, do you understand me? You are right there. And my grandfather opened the door, and my son, right without skipping a beat, goes, pew, pew, pew, pew, pew. And my grandfather got pissed off. Man, I don't shoot my...
3: Get out of there, you son of a bitch. I don't do it, puppy. Don't go like that.
2: I love my family. I do. We are crazy.
6: I remixed a remix. It was back to normal. There's a commercial on late night TV for this thing you attach to a garden hose. It says, you can water your hard to reach plants with this product. Who would make their plants hard to reach? That seems so very mean. I know you need water, but I'm gonna make you hard to reach. I will throw water at you. Hopefully they'll invent a product before you shrivel and die. Think like a cactus. So you can have this product for 4 easy payments of $19.95. I would like to have a product that was available for 3 easy payments and 1 complicated payment. We can tell you which payment it is, but one of these payments is going to be a bitch. The mailman will get shot to death, the envelope will not seal, and the stamp will be in the wrong denomination. Good luck. That last payment must be made in wampum. My fake plants died because I did not pretend to water them. I think animal crackers made people think that all animals taste the same. What does a giraffe taste like? A hippopotamus. I had them back to back. I'd hate to be a giraffe with a sore throat. Damn it, anyway. See, I write jokes for a living, man. You know, I sit in my hotel at night, I think of something that's funny, then I go get a pen and I write it down. Or if the pen's too far away, I have to convince myself that what I thought of ain't funny. I walk by a dry cleaner at 3 a.m. The sign says, sorry, we're closed. You don't have to be sorry. It's 3 a.m. and you're a dry cleaner. It would be ridiculous for me to expect you to be open. I'm not going to walk in at 10 a.m. and say, hey, I walked by at 3. You guys were closed. Somebody owes me an apology. This jacket would be halfway done.
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7: And I know I was a judge on a reality show, and by the way, when I was being interviewed about it, I had no idea what was happening. They make the rules on these shows so confusing. It's like, tonight the bottom two decide which 6 will join the final 5. Great. Can't wait. My favorite reality show, I have to say, though, is American Idol, but at the beginning. Like, when they go to...

0: How are you going to make an idol from the type of person you're trying to avoid in real life? I'm afraid if America keeps letting people like that become the entertainers, pretty soon there'll be no one left to work at Rite Aid. How'd they get rid of Paula Abdul? That was the best part about that show. She has been drunk since 98. They would cut to her. It was hilarious. She would just be spinning around, hallucinating. She had no idea what was happening. I mean, I know she's drunk and on pills, but remember Judy Garland? She would drink 29 scotches and then take the pills to sparkle. Remember, boys? Nobody knows how to be a drug addict anymore. Lindsay Lohan, they don't know what they're doing. Like, you're not supposed to just, like be 22 and... Lindsay Lohan's dad just opened up his own drug rehab. His daughter is such an idiot that they're like, you know what, let's just do this at the house.
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3: I like watching golf on TV, and I read recently, this is true, NBC Sports, on their golf telecast, they got caught putting in bird noises for ambiance. Birds aren't even there. And a bird lover called him on it because he was hearing a bird that was not indigenous to where the tournament was being held. Wow. Can you imagine being the guy who had to field that phone call? Yeah, sports department. Yeah, hi. Listen, does this sound right to you? No, that don't. I don't know what you're talking about. Yeah, apparently you don't. Yeah, I guess I'm supposed to believe the blue-breasted whippoorwillow has decided to alter its annual migratory route to enjoy a little golf. What? Maybe for that region you should try... Okay. I get it. I got one. Cuckoo! Cuckoo! Cuckoo for cuckoo! Cuckoo for cuckoo! You have to admire that guy. You have to admire him. You're not going to slip a chirp past him. What the hell was that? Please tell me I did not just hear that. Please. Please tell me this is not happening to me today. I wish he would have handled it differently. I wish instead of calling, he would have snuck in there late at night and pulled out that bird tape, you know, and stuck in another animal track. No one would even know till it's going out live. Ernie Els is looking at about a 10-foot putt here. This is a downhill putt. It's going to break a little bit to his left.
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4: And you know, I noticed that there's a difference in funerals. Like, white people have funerals. They love their dearly departed, but their funerals be different. They don't give it up easy. You know, they hold it in until they get home. Maybe they go, they faint. They get at the funeral. Black people let it hang out right off. Wah! Then they fall on your ass. They don't never faint, they just lean on your ass. You got to carry them to the car. Say, bitch, get up. Damn. You got to kill me because that mother dead? My grandmother could yell like that, scare you at a funeral, right? My father, she said, wow, chicken, help me. What's the matter, mama? I thought maybe he raised up or something.

0: You know? She did that voice, made me stop snorting cocaine, dude. What's that you doing, boy? I said, cocaine, mama. She said, whoa, Jesus, happy, go kill me, God, go kill me, go kill me, God, go kill me. I said, mama, don't do this. Look, I'm slowing it up. Look, mama, I'm putting it down the toilet. $1,600 worth. She found out how much it cost. She got mad. You dumb mother. You could have sold some of that back to the man you got it from. Told you that'd make you ignorant.
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2: I went to high school in London because we moved around a lot because my father thought he was in the military. Then we came back to Massachusetts where I lived and went to school in Massachusetts, but in the summers I worked in Toronto in a planetarium. 9 of us worked there. We had our own softball team. We would play other planetariums in the area. When no one was inside the planetarium, we would practice inside the planetarium, and I played second base. So I stood right under Saturn, the shortstop stood on the Jupiter, the third baseman stood under Mars. One time we tried this same setup outside, but everybody was just way too far away from each other. I was just standing in the middle of Utah like this. In high school, I went out with 2 different girls. One was like the girl next door, if you live next door to a whorehouse. The other one was an angel on earth. She had little bumps on her back where her wings used to be. Apparently, at one point, she also had wings on the front. I went to take her out. Her father said, I want her home by 8:15. I said, the middle of August? That's cool. It was the first time I was ever in love, and I learned a lot. Before that, I never even thought about killing myself. Sometimes at night, we would go over to the planetarium and lay down on the roof and look up at the stars. It was like being in a galaxy sandwich. I'd bring my harmonica and had a pair of glasses. I painted lines across the lenses so when I looked at the sky, the stars would become notes on the lines and I would play the sky. One time a shooting star went by, I almost broke my neck. I said, Lucinda, will you always love me? She said, I doubt it, I don't even love you now.
1: I Heart Comedy.
3: No, I want to tell you this joke. It's important because I love this joke. This is a great joke. It's a really good joke because it involves a traveling salesman. And I like that because too many jokes today don't. Traveling salesmen are going away. They're going away. They're being replaced by guys calling you up from India, pretending they're not in India. Hello, this is Scooter. How about that local team? Are you happy with your long-distance provider? Well, they can reach me from India, Scooter, so yeah, I'm all right. Anyway, this is a joke. This is a joke that involves a traveling salesman. I like this joke. A traveling salesman walks up to a house and he knocks on the door. And the door is answered by a 10-year-old boy who's wearing a bra and panties and high-heeled shoes. He's smoking a cigar and drinking a scotch. And the salesman goes, whoa, son, are your parents home? And the kid says, what do you think?
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5: Marty Markowitz had his share of problems. Troubles at work, a failing relationship. His parents had recently died. And so Marty decided to get some professional help. In the summer of 1981, he walked into the office of a psychiatrist named Ike Hirschkopf.
6: I go into his office, and we looked at each other, and he said, okay, why are you here?
5: Marty liked Ike, and Ike, well, he seemed to see something in Marty.
6: At the end of the first session, he said, I'm going to take you on as a patient. And he says, you know, I don't do that with everybody.
5: But this psychiatrist, it would turn out, wasn't like other psychiatrists.
6: He cut me off from everybody. So the only person I could turn to was Dr. Ike.
5: And from the moment Marty started seeing him, he began to change.
7: We didn't see him. I mean, he lived around the corner. And, like, suddenly we didn't go there anymore. And, like, he wasn't coming over anymore. It's as if somebody died.
5: If Marty Markowitz had known what he was walking into when he first visited that office, he probably would have walked right out the door and never come back. This is a story about power, control, and turning to the wrong person for help for more than 29 years.
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10: Best thing that ever happened to me was boxer briefs. I'm so happy about boxer briefs. It doesn't seem like a big deal to most people. But before boxer briefs, I was trapped between the two awful worlds of briefs and boxers. Briefs are for normal man with one leg here and one leg here. Two totally separate legs with a whole area between. And the briefs go up into this little valley, this little area, and they come down like this. And they can just tuck up in there and just hold them nicely. Because he's got all that air and negative space. But this is just all just mashed together. Just upsetting, stingy, red, sweaty. Just like, and I pull briefs on and they just go, and they just dig up in there with this viciously sharp cotton and ah. And I, after a while, I'd have just this wad of just damp cloth, just a wad of wet cotton, just like the size of a tennis ball, like a huge wad of wet cotton. And boxers were worse because they just let everything flap around and touch each other and upset each other. I need everything to be segregated down here. I need everything would stick in and just get. And also, when I had boxers on, for some reason, I always had just water. Like a quarter cup of water just sloshing around all the time. Just, there's water, it's hungry. Defying gravity to like an upside down glass of water.
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11: I'm actually on a mission, man, you know? Like, I don't even think comedy is my calling in life. I think I'm meant for something greater. Like, I had a vision the other night, it came to me. I think my mission in life is to help white people. Like, really, I want to feel comfortable enough to walk in your house unannounced at 3 o'clock in the morning. Just wake you up and go, come with me. And I'm flipping through some of the stations and I'm watching these programs like Oprah and Phil, and I'm seeing some of y'all's kids is out of control. I really want to ask white people, I've always been curious, why don't y'all just beat your kids, man? Y'all give y'all kids all kind of timeouts and special places. To a black child, that's a coma. What is a special place? Black people see black kids get hit, we be like, hey. Black people will beat other people's kids. You ain't got to kill them, just watch them turn red. Just choke them out. You know what I found out growing up? Totally shocked me. White kids are just as shocked to find out black kids don't talk back to their parents as we are when we hear them talk back to theirs. So I used to have a little buddy would come over my house on the weekends, little Nate. We'd be in my room playing video games. My mother used to come in the room on us, cuss me out for no reason. We'd be in the room playing Mario Brothers. She'd come kick open the door like SWAT. We'd be on level 4. She'd poof. Harris, how many times have I told you to clean this room? Cut that damn game off to clean this room. I come back, room ain't clean. I'm gonna take that Nintendo cord, wrap it around your neck. I ain't playing with you. This ain't no threat. This is a promise. Try me. My white friend would turn to me offended like, dude, she can't do that, man. This is your space. This is your area. She's violating your right to privacy. You should say something. You want me to go say something? I'd be so scared. I start talking to him like a slave from Roots. Like, he's going to get me's in trouble. I like you, Nate. I really do. And my parents is good black folk. They give me food. They give me sleeps. Now you get away from around here with that foolishness. Go on, get from here. My mother smacked a white boy. He turned into me. Wet in the water.
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13: Oh my gosh, I love Blossom too. That's so crazy. That is so crazy. Portland, I used to be like you. I used to know the difference between right and wrong. You know, I could move here, I could grow up my hair into a cape. Get on my bike that I've made out of harpsichords and use the wind to power my artisanal crumpet factory. Have horrible arguments on the street with people who have the exact same opinion that I do on every issue.
14: I think healthcare and education should be a priority.
13: Me too!
14: Let's go craft.
13: If I lived here, I'd do everything I ever dreamed of. I'd get like a ram's horn put on starboard, and then I'd have like a couple of, you know, buck teeth, maybe a side snaggle. You know? I'd say things on public transportation like, I'm gonna just cancel my subscription to Conscious Dance.
15: You people mostly vegetarians?
16: Yeah. Not me. I like wieners. People will tell you not to eat this stuff. But I'm telling you, you better eat it. Because it contains chemicals. You need to build up your resistance to chemicals. See, if you lead a pure life, you don't get no chemicals, and then you get some of this by accident, it's gonna lay your ass out dead. I'm building up my resistance right now. I read where lecithin could make you smart. Did you read that? You need 30 grams a day to be smart. Then they told you where you could get that lecithin. In eggs. Every egg contains 1.2. Sounds smart, you gotta eat 2 dozen damn eggs. You got an exam, you want to be smart, you got to have an omelet the size of a throw rug. Well, they don't figure you're going to figure this stuff out. Most of you people college students? I don't like college students. They always have this attitude like they're so smart, you know? They're in school, something ain't together. You don't go to the hospital and find people bragging about their health. Do you ever exhale? I went to school. I went to college for 6.5 years. It was a real long war. I have a degree in English literature. What are you gonna do with that? If you don't teach, what are you going to do, open up a poem repair? What was your major? What is it?
17: Math and sociology.
16: Math and sociology. Counting people.
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18: Bobby Collins.
19: I was going to send my parents on a cruise, but they're really old. Figured they'd forget. So I went. Unbelievable. They give you these little rooms to stay in. Reminded me of my first studio apartment, New York, 43rd Street, 8th Avenue. You could sit on the toilet, cook, and entertain guests at the same time. Sure, come on in. I'll be through in a minute. Are you hungry? Soap was about the size of an M&M. Didn't say dial, it said duh.
12: something
19: sudsing up my nipple. This is gonna take a long time. So I'm washing up. I lost the soap. Just before I went on the stage, me and a buddy of mine were laughing real hard. Bubbles! The shampoo comes in those little McDonald's ketchup packets. You gotta bite the thing open and squeeze it out. You gotta squeeze it out. It shoots all over. A hunk of it went on the mirror. My wife walked in, she went, whoa.
12: It's like a
19: whack-a-dack-a. Oh. You give me that look. What does that mean? I'll work with you. I'm a good guy. I'll help you. You gave that look. Whack-a-dack-a-dack. Towels, you can sand furniture there. Yeah, a little pimple on my butt. I took the towel. Pimple shot on the carpet. Room service guy comes up with that cart. He can't get through. I said, there's a pimple under your wheel. He said, how'd that get there? I go, from your towels. Then he looked at me and goes, where'd these bubbles come from? I don't know. What's the deal with the toilets in this ship? You gotta jump up on them. My feet were hanging. Oh, I didn't like that. I'm a New Yorker. I like to brace myself. Possibly push off the sink for leverage. How about when you're sitting on a ship's toilet and you flush? Now I'm in the engine room. Little Chinese guy shoveling coal. He looked at me, he goes, who are you? He says, you're not allowed in here, crew member only. You got any paper?
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4: Dana Gould.
17: And there was a kid in our school who was mentally handicapped. I say mentally handicapped because you cannot say retarded anymore. So I understand it. On the other hand, by calling it the R word, they're trying to equate it with the N word and the C word. The R word is a word. It's in the dictionary. Flame retardant. Retarded growth. I used to live near the Rentham Home for the Retarded. It was a sign on the freeway. But we had a kid in our school who was mentally handicapped, and sometimes we would make fun of him because we were horrible people. We were miscreants. We were not raised. We were housed. And when we would make fun of him, my mother would correct us by saying, God forbid that should ever happen to you. And then 20 years go by. This thought just popped into my head. That could never happen to me. Now I have this other fear that one day out of the blue I might wake up and for no reason whatsoever, goodbye honey, I go to work. Oh no! What today of all days? Because I have to give the big presentation at the meeting and now we're gonna lose the Henderson account. Stop your laughing! You're saying Dana, aren't you saying don't make fun of the mentally handicapped? And then you make fun of the mentally handicapped? Yes. And I do that to show you why I no longer perform this piece in my show. And because I felt guilt, I donated $5,000 to the Special Olympics, which is a wonderful organization that does amazing things for truly luminous people. But if you donate $5,000 all at once, you get put into their Gold Circle donor program. And now, every day, I get mail from retarded people asking asking me to give them more money. In postage alone, they've spent $10,000 trying to get me to give them another $5,000 because they're retarded.
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20: The only break you get in a normal day is the shower. That's the only place you are where nothing can go wrong. You're in there and the phone rings. Other people have to pick up the phone. I'm sorry, we can't reach him. He's in the shower. No, he's 5 feet away. We can't get a message. We can't do anything. All we know is he's in there somewhere. Then you get out of the shower. I can't talk now. I just got out of the shower. I was naked, singing, rubbing myself all over. I have to readjust to reality here. Now they have this shower radio. There's a good idea, huh? You got soap in your eye. Do you need the traffic report right there? Music is a great thing to have in the shower. No better place to dance than a slick surface next to a glass door. Of being in the shower is that nothing matters when you're in there, unless of course someone flushes the toilet, which matters a great deal. That's a big thing. You ever done that to somebody? It's a tremendous feeling of power, boy. You touch that little handle is like toilet voodoo power. You can just, someone could be 30 feet away in another part of the house and you can just hear them. Is there someone in the shower? Do you hear something? I think I hear someone in the shower. Do you hear something?
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21: I grew up Catholic, okay? I grew up Catholic, and I don't give homeless people money because I feel like I'm interfering with God's plan. Sometimes I only have a dollar on me, and I work hard, and a homeless guy, like, I'm all nice to people, but sometimes you're in a bad mood. We're all like that. Sometimes you're in a bad mood, and you just don't want to give someone money. And you just get aggravated, and you feel bad, like I'm a bad person. So this homeless guy comes over and goes, you have a dollar? And I'm like, yeah, I just have $1. I'm $1 ahead of you. And you pee yourself and drink wine all day. And then he said, well, can I have it? No! No, if I give you my dollar, I am going to become you. Then I will need a dollar. You ever find money on the street? I found a $10 bill. You ever have that happen to you? And you feel excited? More, just the 10 bucks is nothing. You just feel like, God, me, I found this. Like, I am special, man. The nuns were wrong. And you pick it up and you're like all thrilled. And then there's a homeless guy sleeping 2 feet away. Ruined the whole experience for me. He should have found, you know? I mean, so I woke him up and I said, hey, buddy, look, you should have found this. Pay attention. And he said, can I have it? I said, no, you can't have it. I'll deprive you of the lesson.
18: Joan Rivers.
22: Okay, so we have the gays in front, we have the lesbians in back, the Chinese are gone. Okay, fat people, stay. Stay and welcome, welcome, welcome. Oh, I love fat people. Meanwhile, thin people, get out. I hate you. I hate thin people. Does the tampon make me look heavy? I hate... And you know who you are. Your finger smells of vomit. We are so on to you. No, but fat people, I belong to Overeaters Anonymous. Once a month, they meet at my house and they cry. Oh, no one loves me. Is that so? Your butcher loves you. Your baker loves you. Is that so? I was on an airplane. They made me buy 2 seats. Yeah, but you got 2 meals. They perk up. And I've lost a pound. I'm on the Jenny Craig thing. And I watch all those ads. What is it, Valerie Bertinelli? I lost 96 pounds at Jenny Craig. And who's the other ass that does it? The Scientologist. Oh, Kirstie Alley. I lost 642 pounds going to Mars. So fat people, stay, stay, stay. And as I said, except those of you on Jenny Craig. I'm so damn mad. You know what that cost me? First of all, I don't want to see Valerie Bertinelli, and I don't want to see Kirstie. I want to see Jenny. If I'm paying the money, money. Where is Jenny? Where are you, bitch? I think she's sitting around in a double wide trailer and she can't get out. Newark, New Jersey. She's there with Paula Deen. And it's just... You want to see Paula Deen take a bath? Actually, throwing those over the show. Oh, just breasts drop. Damn it. Oh, out of Brazil, this is how I go to the bathroom now. It's like having two slinkies all the time. You go up downstairs and they go,
1: huh? I Heart Comedy.
18: Todd Barry.
0: Pot laws have to change in this country. Yeah! And I thought of the perfect solution. Legalize pot. But still throw potheads in prison. Everyone wins this way. And it'll be fun watching them getting arrested. I don't get it, officer. Pot is legal. Oh, pot is legal. Being a pothead isn't. Doesn't make any sense, officer. If you weren't a pothead, you'd understand. Here's more bad news. Extra 10 years because you're a white guy with dreadlocks. White guys with dreadlocks in prison. Then give them the death penalty. Then throw them back in prison. Then torture them. Kill them one more time. And then the icing on the cake, people. The ultimate punishment for a pothead. A $50 fine.
1: All the time. I Heart Comedy.
2: But I want people to have fun at my funeral. I want them to have a good time. So I actually wrote a script for my funeral. Now, because I was in the military, I want a 21-gun salute. But I don't want the military to do it. I just want random rednecks to show up with rifles and start shooting them in the air like it's an Iraqi wedding. If we're lucky, we'll get a couple of innocents about a mile away. But I do want one last prayer before they put me in the ground. And I know some people probably don't believe that.
12: I bet he doesn't even believe in God.
2: Judge not. I know there's a God, because every once in a while I hear a voice say, "You're my favorite." I'm hoping by this point the priest is so drunk the naked clown has to hold him up. And I wanted the priest to tell everyone to bow their heads and close their eyes. And I want everybody to bow their heads and close their eyes real tight like we did when we were kids. Because that's the only way the prayer could come true. Then I want him to recite the 23rd Psalm, my favorite prayer. The Lord is my shepherd, I shall not want. And when it gets to the part where it says, "Yea, though I walk through the valley of the shadow of death, my coffin will open ever so slightly to reveal two air cannons that will shoot my ashes over everyone in the procession." Yeah. But they won't know it at first because their heads are bowed and their eyes. What is it? What is it? Oh my God, it's in my mouth. He's in my mouth. Then the naked clown will run around handing out joints and my family members will run around handing out t-shirts to say, "I got ashed on at Danny Bevins' funeral." And the bar will open back up and the drive-by truckers will play Never Gonna Change and everybody will groove and laugh and enjoy themselves and have a good time. That's how I want to go out. That's how I live my life. I enjoy every minute of it. So I don't want anybody crying at my funeral. I mean, why would you cry? I wasn't supposed to be here to begin with, right? Yeah. The reason why I want a funeral like that, that's the funeral people will talk about at other funerals.
12: Right? Well, that's all right, but let me tell you.
2: You know what I mean? That's what I'm talking about. I want it to be so good, people can't wait to get to work the next day to tell their coworkers, "Should have been there, man. Seriously, naked clown, dude, open bar. I can't wait for somebody else to die."
23: I
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17: How do you fall in love? I go to a bar, someone will sneer at me, and I'm hooked, quite frankly. I fall in love too fast. I should wear like cologne with like an antihistamine. I should just sort of slow down a little bit. I mean, I'm in love. I'm in love. What does she do? I don't know. I think she's a mammal. That's all. I'm afraid to go out there. Everybody knows, look, it's frightening. You got to be take careful. I don't know. What do you do? I'm afraid I might give myself something, quite frankly. I lie in bed. I go, can't I just be friends with myself? You know, is it wrong to go out with someone? I'm not, believe me, I'm not a sexist, but yeah, after a first date, look, before we make love, you think we could just boil ourselves before we get into bed? What do you do? I just feel sex is, it should be a key. I don't know. I want to cuddle with somebody. She insisted on sleeping perpendicular to me, whatever you want. Can't you hug somebody? I mean, we slept like in the knife and fork position. It was sad. I didn't even know what my body was used for. I'm like, where does this thing go again? You know, something like that. You know, I was trying to be good. I mean, but she mocks me. She said I gave her an anti-climax, she was telling my friends. You know, while I'm trying to get, you know, while, during foreplay, she went, okay, I get the point. You know, we'd be making love and she'd be screaming out, Fagin, you know, it's like, and I would fantasize I was someone else, which sort of was a humiliation to me. Can you be hot? Heat is important, but, you know, when you come, the first time you make love, you think of nothing else, but after a couple of weeks, couple of months, you start making love a little slower. Oh, we got to get the paint tomorrow morning, and then, you know, you sort of a little slower, and, you know, she wanted to do it exactly the same time. She wanted to have a simultaneous yabba dabba do, which was sort of like, the simultaneous clinic. We walked in the same time. We took two cars at the same time, you know. I thought we did it at the same time, but then she said we had a photo finish, which was sort of an embarrassing thing. She had like an armrest in the middle of the bed there, you know, and she wore like a Rubik's bra to bed, you know. And
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19: Hey, you know when you're at your public pool and you're just tugboating along on three noodles and a kickboard? Okay. Some kid's like, hey, why are you taking all the noodles? It's not my problem. School gets out at 3. I got here at 1, buddy. Self-employed. You may have one noodle. So, did anyone here just move to Los Angeles?
0: Like, you've got to have a job when you come to L.A. And that's the only way you can go to L.A. is have a job.
19: So I got a job during, I don't know who said that, but somebody in my head said that to me. Clearly.
0: And they were enunciating when they said it.
19: I moved to L.A. I started doing Star Trek characters in a touring show. And the tour went to mall openings and Jack in the Box promotions all over Victoria, Texas. And it's a bit of a longer piece, so settle in.
2: Greetings, I'm Major Lelanka of the planet Bajor. I can see the makeup on your face. Oh, you mean my genetic makeup? Yes, I am molecularly different from you, as I am an alien and you are a human. excellent. Good way, hello. I shall try it on the Klingon when he is back from his smoke break. yes.
3: Why do you have stains all over your uniform?
2: Because the Starship Enterprise is not reimbursed for dry cleaning. You, sir, we're sitting on the bench. Do you have a moment to speak to an alien? You have a doggy bag from Coco's, yes? Is he waiting for your wife? Yes. A VFW hat?
19: Yes, I'm a veteran of foreign wars myself. Yes.
2: Would you like to hear the story of my people? Yes, we were from Bajor, much like the Jews. We were decimated by a superior race, the Cardassians, reptilian folk. The last memory I have of my parents is I was making paper dolls in the attic. Yes, we have attics. We are not barbarians. And I heard the cries of my parents and I ran down the stairs. Yes, yes, we have stairs. You think us imbeciles? I'm sorry, I'm defensive. And there I found the bodies of my parents flayed from stem to stern by the deadly Cardassian toenail. And all I have left to remember them by is this bloody paper doll. Yes, it does look like a napkin from Steak in the Cup with ketchup on it. It looks like that, but it is not. It is not, my friend. Are you one of the deniers of the Holocaust? Would you like to play an improv game with the Vulcan?
19: That's it.
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18: George Carlin.
7: But I never got to do voices on television. That's what bothered me a little bit. You know, you can do your own group. Myron Cohen can do Jewish guys, and Pat Cooper can do Italians, and Blacks can do Blacks, and you can do your own group. But crossing over, it's not so good. You know, they want to hear it. They're afraid of letters. Puerto Rican voices was another thing that attracted my ear because I was into, you know, listening to sounds and imitating them. I was a mimic. That was part of being class clown, making fun of all the people around you. And did the priest,
9: did the cops, of course. The cops in New York all had the same voice, generation voice I was talking about.
7: And they have set things that they say at certain times. If a guy has a heart attack in the street.
9: Okay, come on, the show's over. Let's go. Come on, the show's over. Always called you Johnny. Come on, get out the corner here, Johnny.
7: Never Bud or Mac.
9: Come on, Johnny, let's go. Move along. Come on. Christ's sakes, you're on a corner. Will you just get off the corner? Come on, Johnny. Even your mother.
7: I'm his mother.
9: Never mind, Johnny. Get off the corner here.
7: Puerto Rican, on the other hand, they were speaking a different language. Puerto Ricans talk faster than any Spanish subgroup, I think. And it sounded like music to me. You know, it was just so pretty, really, like a flute solo, man. I love it. Even if I didn't know what they meant. And I would bend my ear to hear when I could. Loved it in the subway or a bus when there'd be three Puerto Rican conversations going on at the same time in different pitches and registers. I think it was the Latin that pulled me. It sounded a little like the Latin, you know, that good old Catholic was in there working. And I was hooked, man. I used to listen to the Yankee games in Puerto Rican just to hear the tongue, because, I mean, who cared about the Yankees, really? We were a National League neighborhood. In Puerto Rican, who cared what the game was, right? Sounds so good. And you could follow it because you knew the ball players' names and they'd give those. And if you can count to three, you can follow baseball, uno, dos, tres. You got it, man. Dos y dos, that's the count. Two and two, and you're home free. And you can follow the emotion of the announcer, right? Cuando la vez cinco, luego. Cuando la vez cinco, cinco, luego. Paró, paró, paró, paró, it's part of the fun listening to Spanish stations waiting for the words that they have to say in English. Right? Broadway.
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6: I like going to movies when I'm high, especially foreign films, because I love to read aloud. I love it! I love it! Love it! And one time, though, I overdid it, and I took too many marijuana drugs, and I saw War of the Worlds with Tom Cruise. I mean, we didn't go together, he's in it, but that movie had a heavy message. Did you catch the message of War of the Worlds with Tom Cruise? Don't have kids. Because they will slow your ass down if you need to run from an alien invasion. They're like, I gotta know, you gotta run. You gotta run. All right, little movie music for you guys. See if you guess what this is from. Remember in The Pelican Brief when Denzel Washington and Julia Roberts are running in the parking garage? Piano's here, might as well use it. I think it would be awesome, because comics drop the microphone all the time for effect. Not all the time, but some do it. And I thought it'd be cool if lawyers had microphones. Instead of just speaking with their normal speaking voice, they had a microphone, because then they could be like, and the defense rests. Wrote that one last week at Nitwits in Sioux Falls. I'd like to get a shout out to them. I was sitting in my hotel room the other day watching Kill Bill Volume 1. Have you seen that on TV? It's a good movie, but I watched it on TNT, where they have commercials and they have to cut out a lot of the all of the offensive language, but not much of the violence, as it turns out, because if little Timmy sees Uma Thurman kill 88 dudes with a sword, no biggie. Thank God we're being protected by TNT. And my favorite line in the cleanup version of Kill Bill Volume 1 is when the male orderly nurse guy goes, my name is Buck, and I like to party.
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12: Do you ever bait people for compliments? You know what I mean? We've all done it. It's insecure. We should stop it. You know what I mean? Somebody, you want them to argue with you, don't. Like tomorrow at your workplace, if somebody does that, don't argue with them. Like if somebody at your workplace goes, you know what? I'm old and boring. Go out without me. I'll just mess up the whole night. Go, oh my God, thanks a lot. We thought you were going to be upset. Oh, I'm so glad you understand how old and boring you are. We thought you were going to be like, what do you mean I'm old and boring? But you get it. Come on. Like if somebody goes, oh, I feel like a bloated cow. Just go, oh my God, I knew you knew. Everybody was talking about what a bloated cow you were last night, and they said you didn't know. I said, you shut up, they know. I totally had your back. I got you, don't worry. I'm your friend. When I was little, I thought 50. When I was 12, I thought 50 was like, hello, I'm 50 years old. I'm 50. 50. Come on. In today's society, you know what 50 is? 50 is like, hey, I'm in a band. We play Thursday night. Come check us out. Everything's good. Not when you're little. When you're 8 years old, 50 is like, I'm 50. I'm going to go yell at interracial couples.
18: Jim Brewer.
4: We're going to see a concert. And we're going to see Metallica live. Now, yeah, I totally tricked my wife. You know, I played the slow song. Nothing is
3: amazing. Oh, I like that song. It's not so scary.
4: Yeah, see? They changed. They evolved. So we get to the show, all right? And we get there. We sit out. I forget. I'm domesticated now. She's like, is there a brochure? I'm like, all right. We're looking around the stadium, brochure, whatever. Now, here's when you know you're too old to be going to concerts. First of all, the name of the bands is already a tragic mistake. Here's the opener. So you ready for this? Just the names. Anthrax, Megadeth, and Slayer. Okay. All right. Did you hear? All right. You hear that? Let me tell you something about Slayer fans. That was the scariest time of my life when the Slayer fans showed up. That's the first time I feared my own race. I'm not even kidding you. I feared my own race. They look like the extras from Lord of the Rings. Right before Slayer came out, someone came out and,
20: Slayer fans.
4: And they came out of nowhere, under the ground, tattooing their faces.
21: Slayer! We're here to witness Slayer!
4: And I'm hovering my wife, like, everything's gonna be okay.
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18: Stephen Wright.
22: Eddie was a friend of mine. He was killed playing checkers. You know that term king me? The other guy wasn't sure what he said.

used to play the guitar down in the subway. And then they decided to go electric, and he plugged into the third rail and he died. Like my daddy used to say, if worse comes to worse, we're screwed. He taught me to think of the sunset from the sun's point of view. He told me I was born 8.5 months premature. Paul was a friend of mine. He was killed playing tag. Wasn't really tag, it was push. Near the Grand Canyon. When I was a little kid, I had a pet possum, and he would never, ever, ever play dead. And it pissed me off so much that I killed him. You think that maybe, maybe I am crazy? On a scale of 1 to 10, 6 being the highest. Like my daddy said, my guardian angel must be an alcoholic. He told me that wind chimes were for stupid people so they'd know when there's a breeze.

0: That makes no sense. We used to have no smoking signs. We used to have to know where we could or could not smoke. Now we can't smoke anywhere. So why are there signs? It's the law. I understand the law. We don't have signs for every other law to remind us all the time. We're meant to understand this, right? So every place you walk in has a no smoking sign, but it also should have above it, and don't touch kids. Because I feel like that's a worse crime.
1: 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You've come to the right place. 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
2: New England loves their Dunkin' Donuts. Some people love Dunkin' Donuts too much. Dunkin' Donuts is awesome! I think they're just making donuts, not curing lupus. I like Dunkin' Donuts, but have you been to a Dunkin' Donuts that doesn't have a homeless guy standing in front? Is that part of the design plans? There'll be an entrance here, a deranged lunatic here. There's always a guy standing out there like they're Ronald McDonald. Dunkin' Donuts. It's an interesting concept, really. It's almost as if AA opened their own restaurant. What should we have? Coffee? Donuts? Maybe a little honesty? Hi, my name's Jim. I haven't had a donut in 30 seconds. I don't know how Dunkin' Donuts even stays in business. They sell 3,000 donuts. What do they make, 30 bucks? Whenever I go in there, it seems like they're trying to get rid of the donuts. Like, yeah, I'll have six donuts. That'll be $3, but if you get a dozen, it's a nickel. How much are two dozen? We give you 10 bucks. They're either trying to get rid of them or trying to get us addicted. You ever buy a couple of donuts, you open it up, and there's some free munchkins in there? Those are the gateway donut. First time's always free. Now at some locations, they have Dunkin' Donuts and Baskin-Robbins in the same building. It's like a marriage made in obesity. Finally, Dunkin' Donuts is offering something for dessert. Donuts and ice cream. It's like two pairs of dirty underwear.
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3: I remember when I was a kid, my father could have a head cold and be in bed for 3 days moaning. My mother could donate her liver and run a marathon the same day. Women get cramps 5 days every single month. An NFL linebacker gets a cramp. They carry his sorry ass off the field on a stretcher. A guy gets a hangnail and he wants handicap plates. Have you seen this? Young lady, what is with the piercing up here? Did that hurt like a... bitch, no? Do you have any other piercings you'd like to share with the rest of the class? No. I love the piercings. I like the people that put like the four rings in the eyebrows so they can hang a shower curtain over their eyeball. That's a good look. And the nose piercing, which is great until you sneeze and put someone's eye out. That's a look, you know. I love the nose ring, which is a good look if you're a buffalo, I think. My favorite's the belly button ring, though, because you can hang the mistletoe. I love that. Do you have the tongue piercing, young lady? Two tongue piercings?
4: No, there's two of them here.
3: Two of them do, and you're the attorney speaking on their behalf, apparently. Did it hurt badly when you got your tongue pierced?
5: My belly hurt worse. Oh, that's a good idea, getting the tongue piercing. How are you today? I can't walk through a metal detector, and I have a speech impediment, but I look sexy.
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6: My name is Ahmed Ahmed. I gotta say, it's a bad time to be from the Middle East. In fact, I read a statistic on CBS.com that said right after 9/11, hate crimes against Arabs and Middle Eastern people and Muslims went up over 1,000%. Yeah, which apparently still put us in fourth place behind blacks, gays, and Jews. Do you guys know this? We're still in fourth place. So what do we have to do? I mean, we can't even win in hatred. I want to be number one in something. Such a bad time. I got to fly to London at the end of the month, and I hate flying because my name's on like 9 lists. I Googled my name, and it matches the name of a guy in the Middle East who's a terrorist. I think he's in the Middle East Googling me going,

0: There's this guy in America, man. People go up to him, hey man, you're so funny telling me a joke. I'm not the comedian. I'm a terrorist. Want me to prove it to you? I'll blow myself up right now, I swear. I hate flying though, because I always have to go through the TSA. They always stop me and go, Mr. Ahmed, we're going to have to pat down your midsection. So I always look at him and I go, promise? Whenever I get on a plane, I always know who the air marshal is. Yeah, it's always the guy sitting there holding the People magazine upside down, looking right at me. I went to hotwire.com to order a ticket online. Anybody ever use hotwire.com? They make you purchase your ticket first, then they tell you what airline you're flying out on, and what time you fly out. So I purchased a ticket, and it turns out I had to fly out at like 4:30 in the morning on like Zimbabwe Air, stop over in Bangladesh and sit next to farm animals. And they ask you all these questions on the website, like, are you prepared to swim? Can you operate a parachute? This conversation never happened.
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3: 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I've been sitting on that thing my whole life. You're telling me I could turn around, have a bowl of cereal? Yeah. Set the alarm 10 minutes later? Multitask. 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
15: But it's funny, people do think all Asians are Chinese. That's what they think. All Asians are Chinese, and they all speak Chinese, and they look Chinese, and that's what they are, and that's what they do. That's not the case. There's so many different types of Asians, you know what I mean? Sure, you may not be able to tell right away by looking at Asian people. You could take an educated guess. Sometimes, you know, certain things stand out and you go, oh, I know what kind of Asian you are. But if you really want to learn the differences between different Asian groups, you can tell by when they speak English. That's how you can tell. And just to get a feel for the Asians that are in the room tonight, do we have any Vietnamese people here tonight? Vietnamese people? All right, like one guy hiding upstairs too. Do ma! Any Koreans in the house? Koreans in the house? All right, that's two clothes dry cleaners. Nice. That's Filipinos? Where you at? I see you right there. I knew you guys were Filipino right away because you keep staring at the microphone like there's going to be karaoke after the show. I can see it too. I hope this Mumbai hurries up with the show, please, because I want to get up there and sing. Putangina, hurry! And Chinese people? Where you at? Chinese folks? Nice. That's good, man. You can tell by when Asian groups are speaking English. That's how you can tell where they're from. I'll give you an example. Vietnamese people, you can tell when they're speaking English. Right? You can tell they're Vietnamese because when they speak English, they speak it really fast, like they know it. But they end up speaking English so fast that it ends up sounding like Vietnamese all over again. You can tell when Koreans are speaking English because when Korean people speak English, they sound like they're out of breath. Like just ran a marathon.
16: You don't make any jokes about Koreans.
15: I learned how to count to six in Korean. I learned how to count to six. It's not impressive, but I really did learn how to count to six from my dry cleaner. I did. I will drop my shirts off, and then she'll count them, and then I'll count along with her. So I learned, right? I did. She'll, here, I'll count to six. Ready?
16: Rana, Tira, Saria, Pura, Paiba, Shiksa.
15: Shiksa? Are you Jewish? You can tell when Chinese people are speaking English. When Chinese people speak English, it sounds like they're chopping vegetables with the words. You know what I mean? You don't go nowhere quick.
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17: I'm in a great mood for so many reasons. First of all, I'm really happy that I'm dating a normal guy. Oh my God, I've been just dazzled by his kindness because I've been really involved with pinheads and clown men for the last couple years. Because I've been married most of my adult life. I married my high school sweetheart. I'm Hispanic and Catholic, so it's the law. No, I did. I married the first man I ever saw naked. That was back in the day. No, you know what it's like? You broke it, you bought it, baby. Serious. For real. Then I got married the second time, and you know what? When you're young, it's all about cute. You know, you're with that guy because he's cute, right? But what do you really... No, he is. He's fine as frog hairs. Look at the teeth on him. I swear to God, Donny Osmond's running around. Where are they? You're beautiful. That's true, and it's about cute. Like my first husband, what do you know when you're 14? I dated him 14 to 20. He's cute. He was beautiful. Dumb as a sack of hammers. He was. Beautiful. But that boy, if he fell down, he'd start eating grass. Dumb. But the second time, man, it was a whole different situation. I learned so much during that relationship because, well, this is what happens. You meet somebody and you're crazy about them. You're nuts about them. And then you start to do weird, freaky stuff. And I remember when I first... Are you right in the middle of freakhood, ma'am? Because you're really... No, my ex-husband, I loved him so much, I would sniff his shirt when he'd leave the room. I'd be like that, you know, because women will do that. We'll, like, huff your chonies and stuff. We're like... No, because you have your private man smell, man. We love that smell. We do. I remember watching him sleep, like Faith Hill. You know, he'd be like, just breathe, you know, because I loved him. Then he pissed me off. Then you're watching him sleep like a little angel, like that. You're looking at him going, oh, he's breathing. Does that just to annoy me. It's crazy. So I've been married most of my adult life, so it was really weird to become single in my mid-30s. And I'm, like, really honest. Evidently, lying is a big part of dating. Because I'm like this, man. This is not an act. I tell people I am blunt as a pile of wet leather. My name is Monique. I put the hoe in honesty. I tell you the truth. I swear. That's why I expect people to be like me. I don't even date. I interview. I ask, are you divorced? Because guys will tell you they're separated. Slippery ass word, separated. That could be by a body of water. restraining order, area code.
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19: I put my wife through a lot. It's her fault that she's still there now at this point, because I showed my cards early. I mean, a month into our marriage, I came home one night and I was like really, really drunk. And she loves that, so I try to like spoil her with it as much as I can. Yeah, I'm a pretty good guy. So it's like 5 a.m, she's furious. What's the matter with you? Did I marry you or did I have you? I have no idea. We had another, I went out drinking again not too long ago, and I have a sequence of text I want to read. We just want to see if we can figure out where she got mad, because she's mad. So, I just want to see where she got mad. The text started, my wife was at work. At 3:03 p.m., she texted, "Are you awake?" 3:10 p.m., I texted, "Just got done jogging." I think we can see that's not true. Everybody. I don't think I'm fooling anybody there. 3:12 p.m., she texted, "Jog to the kitchen and do the dishes." She's trying to be funny now. Now she tries. 7:04 p.m., I texted, "I got to go do comedy." 7:08 p.m., she texted, "Have good shows. I love you." Well, that's just sweet. Yep. No fight at all. We're in a good relationship at that point. Now, if I had to guess, I think her mood changed somewhere in the next 11 hours. Because I did not resurface until 6:16 a.m. I texted, "I on my house." That's not even a sentence. And these phones are supposed to auto-correct you and like help you out. Like it just let me go with that. It was like, "No, that's good. Let's go with that. That's just to the point. I like that it's to the point." You know? 6:17 a.m. she texted, "Are you drunk?" 6:19 a.m. I texted, "You're drunk." 6:22 a.m. she texted, "We need to talk in the morning." 6:24 a.m. I texted, "It is morning." I knew what time it was.
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20: So good to be here in Memphis. I did go to Graceland, or as I like to say, Club Medicated. I didn't know Ray Charles had a decorating license, but there's some wild colors. There's colors in there you don't see in daylight. Sonny Red, give me my gun, Bob Goulet. No, hence you could buy a shirt like this and not care. There's things in there that's very tactile. The jungle room is designed to be, made by people with a big chainsaw going, "Elvis bought everything." It's so nice you built that pyramid. It's nice to have a coliseum you can see from Uranus. I like driving into the city going, "Oh, dear Christ." Yeah, that's our coliseum. We have to pull over till the sun sets. Soon the chicken will be done. And God, you let Mike fight here. Way to go. Woo! Oh, yeah. Mike likes it so much, he's going to open a barbecue place. It's going to be called Mike's Bucket of Ears. You're going to have to make money somehow. It's going to be, "Welcome to the Tennessee Telethon. We're going to raise money or the state's going to shut down." Come on down. Whee! It's either 6% or a huge bake sale. Come on down. And it's nice that Al's moving back and he bought a $2.5 million mansion right here in Nashville just so he can be near the people. Amen. Yes. Whee! Welcome to Tennessee air. In case of a loss of cabin fresher, a bottle of Jack Daniels will fall from the ceiling. Oh, God. I forgot if you make that noise here, it's a call, isn't it? That kind of goes back to the great misunderstanding, doesn't it? The Civil War, it's all about product placement and labor relations, Robin. You just had better weapons, you bastard. Woo! Thank you. I think I've learned my lesson there. It's going to be like a go. Woo! This is how movements start.
0: One other impression that I can do is a guy by the name of Ed Wynn.
21: Yeah!
0: Okay, calm down. Or calm up. Is that a thing? No, Ed Wynn, if you don't know who he is, and I don't expect you to, Ed Wynn was the voice of the Mad Hatter in the the animated Disney's Alice in Wonderland, and he sang the song, I Love to Laugh, in Mary Poppins. And for some reason, I can do his voice, which sounds very strange coming out of someone that looks like me. You know, it's like, come in, come in. No room, no room. I love to laugh. Loud and long and clear. I don't know why I can do that. But I don't really like to do that impression unless I can put it in a really uncomfortable, dark situation. And I've noticed in California, people don't really respond to dark humor a lot of time because you guys are usually like, you know there's a beach, right?
22: You can sit on it and not feel what you're feeling.
0: But come with me on the darkness of this. So since that was just that dude's talking voice, I'm always like, what if he did something different? So this is my impression of Ed Wynn. Had he become a heart surgeon telling a family their father did not make it through the procedure? Well, this is the part of the job I hate. Wait until your father's heart and all the vesicles were so atrophied it fell apart like a souffle in the oven before it was supposed to be opened. Actually, that doesn't encapsulate the carnage. Have you ever seen an ice cream cone put in the microwave on high for 5 minutes? No, it was much messier than that. Have you ever seen an elephant angrily step on a basketball filled with raspberry jam? You're just minding your own business. Suddenly you hear an explosion and you're covered in red. That is exactly what your father's surgery was like. The basketball was his heart, and the elephant's foot was the will of Yahweh. Anyway, I know you're hurting right now, but I need you to sign this death certificate. He is dead. Dead. Gone. You're alone. You are now an orphan. He's extra dead, if that's a thing. And I know how you feel because I lost my watch in there.
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23: Jake LaMotta, the fighter, is a neighbor of ours in Bisbee, Arizona. He lives two blocks down. And we never met him till last year. A mutual friend brought him to the house to watch football. And we're wicked excited. Like, Jake LaMotta's coming here. And they brought him over. He's like 91. There's no Jake LaMotta left of the Jake LaMotta. So we're all, like, happy. And they bring him in. And we're like, oh. So his wife is very sweet. And she's talking to me and Bingo. I can't believe we've lived here so long and we've never met. And it's so nice. And at some point she says, you know, Jake and I are doing a play on Saturday night at the Central School in Old Bisbee. We'd love it if you come. I wrote it myself, she says. Oh, really? All by your little lonely. That half cadaver on my couch didn't chime in with some of his great ideas on how the script should be written for the arc of the story. And Norma normally you would have to stun gun me, cattle prod me to get me into a play. I'm not interested until I spend an hour and a half with Jake LaMotta at my house. That's gonna be live on stage. I'm not missing this for the world. And we went, and it lived up to every awful expectation that we had. So tragic. She wrote it herself. It's called Lady and the Champ. She wrote it. So thank God it's mostly her, and she has an acoustic guitar, so she'll tell some stories and anecdotes and then sing some show tune kind of things. In the corner stands a boxer and a fighter by his... And you're like, oh God. And then they plop the champ out on the other side of the stage in a chair. And they sit him down. He still has no idea where he is. He still thinks he's watching football at my house. And his only job is to pepper the script with some one-liners and some shadow boxing. So occasionally, he stands up. I fought Sugar Ray so many times, I got diabetes.
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5: I got into terrible trouble recently with the transgender community, who were very upset with me. They were, you know, emails and tweets and letters to the show. They had this parade up to the show. I mean, fabulous parade. It looked great, but they were like, and they were really mad at me. And I was like, well, if they want to be hating on the transgenders, not at all. So, you know, I got in touch with I got in touch with their chief, Chief Transgender, Craig, yes, their tribe, the transgenders. Oh, God, and Taka, Shoshone, Waka. No, I got in touch with a prominent member of the... No, see, that's not a good way of saying it either. I don't even mean to do this. Like, I don't want to be hating on you. Why are you guys so mad at me? You got me wrong. I'm not hating on you. What happened? He said, well, you do these sketches on your show. You did this sketch on your show. I went, I know, you're overreacting. He's like, no. In one of the sketches, you wore a dress, and it was very disrespectful. That's it? Well, you should know I've been disrespecting you at home as well. Actually, one night in Amsterdam in 1987, I was downright rude to your entire community. Good time. But I don't want to be hating on transgenders. I really don't. If you're a transgender person and you're here tonight, first of all, you look great. And secondly, good choice in DC. Who's to know? Hey, I never said a thing. You thought I didn't say... No, I don't want to be hating on transgenders. I don't want to. Yeah, I'm transgender, by the way. If you don't know what transgender is, first of all, what? Transgender is someone who believes they're trapped in the wrong physical body. A man trapped in a woman's body, a woman trapped in a man's body. And, you know, that's a tough place to be. I don't want to be hating on someone who's in that position. I sympathize with that. I empathize with that. I look at my own naked body in a mirror. I'm like, look at me. I'm a man trapped in the body of a middle-aged woman. Look at me. I'm not even a hot middle-aged woman. I'm like an out-of-shape Delta flight attendant.
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21: I just filled out a will. Have you filled out a will yet? It's very upsetting. It's one of those things you only have to do once in life. But, you know, it's a responsible thing to do, you know, if you're a father or whatever. And it's very upsetting because you have to answer these gruesome hypothetical questions. Like, if you got into an accident, would you want to be kept on life support system? Or would you want somebody to pull the plug? And who do you want to pull the plug? Do you want them to pull it or push it in? Pull out a little bit, push it back in? You want to be put on a dimmer? What do you want to do? You going to be checking bags? What do you want? You want to be cremated? What kind of lighter fluid? You want to be charcoal broiled, mesquite, deep fried? They want to know the answers to these questions. I actually, I want to go by cremation. That's not how I want to go, but, you know, after I go, cremation. I better check that, make sure I got that straight on there. And you know what? Throw my ashes anywhere. I don't care. It doesn't matter. Put them in a snow globe for all I care. You can shake me during the holidays. Ah, oh, remember him? Yeah, it's one of those things you only have to do once in life. There's a few things you should only have to do once in life. One, surviving a tequila hangover. Being fooled by a transsexual. Potty trained. Being fooled by a transvestite. Those are the things right there. I'm a little gullible. A friend of mine was telling about this guy. He's a performance artist, and he paints by squatting over canvas like this, and he shoots paint enemas onto the canvas. I said, no way. And he showed me a picture of him in People magazine, and I knew the guy. He's the guy that painted our house. Yes, and a crappy job too, by the way. We'll take a break. We'll be right back. No, there's no break, but I got you. This is not television, this is no break. This is just happening now. You're not watching television. Interesting. It would be nice to be able to take a break, though. If you're talking to somebody and there's a laugh or a lull and you don't feel like talking, just say, I'll take a break, I'll be right back. That'd be good, wouldn't it? That'd be nice.
3: Eddie Murphy.
4: Got to be careful. You got to have a J-O-B in the 80s. You got to have some money. Listen to the radio. That's what it's about. Listen to Madonna. I'm a material girl in a material world. Basically what it is, there's a song out now called Got to Have a J-O-B if you want to be with me. And lyrics go, ain't nothing going on but the rent. Like if you went up and said, hey, babe, what's going on? The rent, mother. Do you have a job? I want to get out of my face. Got to have some money. It says no romance without finance. And women love them songs. They're like, gotta have a J-O-B. Janet Jackson got a hit record. What have you done for me lately? That's what they did. They just, what have you done for me lately? The record start off like that. I know he used to do for you, but what has he done for you lately? Baby, I love you. What have you done for me lately? You the only thing on my mind. What have you done for me lately? We make good love. What have you done for me lately? Got to have some money in the 80s. That's why I say, hey, I'm a target. If I ever get married, I have to go off to the woods of Africa and find me some crazy, naked zebra bitch that knows nothing about money. She got to be butt naked on a zebra with a big bone in her nose and a big plate lip and a big afro. Afro got to, like Angela Davis seeing and go, damn, that's what she got. And one of them picks with a fist in the back, and she got to be butt naked because if she got some clothes, she going to pocket, she going to have to put something in the pocket. So she got to be butt naked on the zebra, and y'all think it's a joke. Y'all going to go, I'm going to walk up to her and say, hey, how you doing? Money? And she go, I will. I say, Miss Murphy. And I'm going to bring her home. Y'all think it's a joke. Y'all going to go past a newsstand one day and see me on the cover of Jet with some woman with a big bone and a plate and a big afro, butt naked. And y'all going to say, hey, Eddie must be visiting Africa. Say, Murphy marries Bush bitch. I'm going to be like, what? Because I ain't getting caught. I refuse to get caught out there. And I'm bringing her home and lock her up in the house. You go off to Africa and get you a Bush woman, you can't let her mingle with American women because they'll change her. American women stick together. Last thing they want to see is you got some trained bush bitch in your house. They will catch her by herself in the kitchen and throw a monkey wrench in your whole program. As soon as they get alone, they'll be like, I can't stand it. He'd be running behind him doing everything he tell you to do. Who he think he is? You ain't no God. You a human being. You ain't supposed to treat nobody. This house is too big for one person to be cleaned up. Why don't you leave? You always crying. Why don't you just leave it, nigga? Oh, you know something, girl. Do you know you can take half his money? Did you know you can take half his money? Did you know that? Did you know you entitled? He didn't tell you entitled the half? Oh, he only told you half the story then, girl. You can take half the money, the car, the house, the children, all the money he got. You can buy all the zebras and bones you want. Go back home and style, girl. You don't have to put up with this and get your hair done right. Cut that big afro and go back home to Africa and style. Who the hell he think he is? Let me tell you something else about Eddie Murphy. That mug ain't nothing but a bug. Oh, hi, Eddie. How you doing? Oh, I didn't know you was here. You scared me. Ooh, I can't stay. I was just talking to Umfufu about a couple of things, huh? No, I got to go. Y'all two lovebirds talk. Eddie, talk to your woman. Talk to Umfufu. Y'all got a lot to talk about. Go on, Eddie, please, talk to her. Umfufu? And leave me in the kitchen with some bush bitch with an attitude. Eddie, I want to talk to you. What's your problem, baby? I don't like the way you treat me, Eddie. You treat me like animal. You was butt necking on zebra last month.
3: I don't care, Eddie. I'm an American woman now. I want what's coming to me. Eddie, what have you done for me lately?
4: Well, I want you to be happy with what you want.
3: Half! Give me half, Eddie! Give me half, Mr. Man!
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23: You know what's a ripoff? I was in Vegas about 2 weeks ago, and I went to see those two guys, Siegfried and Roy. You ever see them? The two fruitcakes with the white tiger? $89.95 to see these two idiots. A couple of tigers jumping through a hoop of fire. Meanwhile, I said to the entertainment director after the show, I said, you got some amazing shows in town. Cirque du Soleil is playing next door right here in the Mirage, and it's like $70. And you got Wayne Newton and Seinfeld. They weren't even that much money. And you get these two guys with the white tiger. Why is this $89.95? It cost me $200 to take my kid to go see these guys. He says to me, well, you know, Siegfried and Roy, they work with the white tiger. You know, there's only like 12 white tigers left in the world because of Siegfried and Roy. They raised them. They have supported the White Tiger Foundation. And if it wasn't for Siegfried and Roy, there would be no white tigers. And then you walk through the Mirage Hotel, and all they have are white tiger t-shirts and white tiger dolls. They make more money from the white tiger merchandise than they do from the gambling. I tell you, it's one big scam. These are regular tigers. You get these two standing behind you in a whip, you'll turn white too. Speaking of that, then you look at David Copperfield convincing Claudia Schiffer he's not gay. That's probably the best trick he's ever done. And here's a woman already who's looking at me. She doesn't like the gay jokes. You know, I swore that I wouldn't be talking to the audience a lot tonight, but I see these women. People always look at me like I'm some kind of jerk because I'm not politically correct. I'm sorry. If there was a gay comic up here making fun of straight people, which there are, and they do, and it's okay. And then you watch Def Comedy Jam, and there's black comics making fun of whitey. And the Latino comedy shows on Showtime and HBO, and they're making fun of whitey. And the women comics make fun of guys, and that's okay. But if a straight white guy makes fun of anybody, we're sexist, we're racist, we're not politically correct, and we're out of line. You can make a movie called White Men Can't Jump. You dare to make a movie called Black People Cannot Seem to Shut the Hell Up in a Movie Theater.
1: 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Yeah. All comedy, all the time. iHeart Comedy.
8: You know, I think people don't like rap nowadays because they say it has like a bad influence on kids. Like they have like a bad influence on kids. And I grew up with a bunch of kids. Like my mom ran a daycare and we had foster kids and we had adopted kids. I know kids pretty well. And I've got to be honest, they're awful people. They're tiny, tiny little Hitlers. All of them. They're all awful. No, seriously, the thing that makes everybody in here a good person is empathy and sympathy. That's when you learn, like, oh, I'm not gonna punch that person, because if he punched me, I wouldn't like that, so yeah. When you learn that, that's what makes you a good person. Kids don't have that yet, so they're awful, awful people. They're terrible people. They don't have it yet. That's honest. You ever see those kids in the supermarket that's just walking around and just like, and just screaming, and their mom's like, Zachary, Zachary, I mean it, Zachary, Zachary, remember? Remember Zachary? Remember? The dolphin, remember? A dolphin. Remember we made the secret word? That means you need to behave. Dolphin's the word, and I just said it, so you need to behave. You understand? You understand? Huh? Okay? Okay, like the kid's gonna be like, oh, you're right, we did agree upon that. He's 3 years old, he doesn't know. He just can't even talk. He can't even talk, he doesn't speak English yet. If that's the thing, like when they're like, going, and they're screaming and they're spitting and they're screaming at their mom, they're not saying anything, that's because they don't know words yet. If they could talk, they'd be cursing their mom out. They would. They'd be like, oh yeah, mom, I'm just gonna eat this cookie for dinner. Yeah, I'm just gonna eat this cookie for dinner, it's not a big deal. I'm just gonna eat this cookie. What are you doing? What are you doing? Oh, you bitch! Cookie for dinner and you put it somewhere I couldn't reach it. You're dead. That's what's in a kid's head. Kids are awful. Kids are awful. You want to know a testament to how awful kids are, how terrible kids are? I was walking down the street in LA. I was walking down the street from my restaurant, from one of my favorite restaurants, and I had like a bag full of food. And it's right across the street from school. And I saw two kids fighting over basketball. They're like, fighting over and just walking by, and he's and one of them just goes and just pulls it, and the other one goes, that's why your mom's in a wheelchair.
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2: Hey, I had no idea how big this illegal immigration problem was, but I just got back from Birmingham, Alabama, and I was at the mall in Birmingham, and there were so many wetbacks there that I actually looked at the white guy and went, you guys got to do something about this. Because I go to the South to get away from the beaners, you know what I'm saying? I'm in Birmingham, I expect, hey there, I don't expect, I got on, I don't expect that, I'm sorry. That's not where I'm going. But you know what I saw on the news the other day? This killed me. Black people are actually coming out against immigrants. Black people. My black friend was like, yo, man, your people be taking our government cheese. That ain't right, man. That ain't right. First of all, let's get one thing straight. The only reason why we're talking about Mexicans is because Mexico happens to be south of the border. That's it. If it was another country, it would be the same. You know that, right, bro? You know that if it was Africa, you guys would be jumping over the fence just like everybody else. You know that. You know what? But no, stop. They'd have to make the fence a lot higher, though, for them. And, bro, I don't know if you know your history, but black people out there, look at me. Illegal immigration is a problem because of you guys. I'm not saying this to be mean. It's true. See, some of you people are going, oh, because you don't know. The only reason why illegal immigrants are here is because black people quit. Am I right? Am I right? That's what happened. In the mid-60s, black people said, look at me, cracker. We ain't doing those jobs no more. And the wetbacks went, we will do it. And the white man was like, you know, we got a lot of jobs. I have a lot of courses. Bro, I expect so much more from you. You shouldn't be fighting for these crap jobs. If you're out there in black and you're like, man, Martin Luther King, and we need these jobs. Think of Martin Luther King. He had a dream, but it was not this, okay? Martin Luther King didn't say, I have a dream. That one day, white people will pull over on the freeways and buy a bag of watermelon from Negroes. I have a dream that black people will be in front of Home Depot. I have a dream. Look at me, Americans. Look at me. Look at me. I love my American people. Look at me when I tell you this. I don't care what color you are. If some guy that just got here from Nicaragua applies for the same job that you did, and you grew up here, and he gets the job, how bad was your interview? He doesn't speak English!
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3: Screaming in bed, ladies, that's all very well, screaming in bed. 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Well, maybe if you got a Brazilian, this wouldn't happen. Buying presents for women, that's a nightmare, isn't it? I thought, I can't do flowers again, I can't do chocolates again, I'll go for lingerie. Mum was livid. Men think about sex every 7 seconds, which I think makes talking to your dad creepy. I like it when ladies get tattoos. Have any ladies in here got tattoos? Yes. 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
4: A vent.
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3: You've got a vent. 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Well, if you're particularly gassy, I suppose. Whereabouts is this vent?
4: On my arm.
3: On your arm, you've got a vent. You have, by all accounts, got some sort of vent. Go, girl. 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
7: At some point you realize if you're ever yelling at a woman, 99% of the time, all you're really saying is, why can't you be my mommy? Why? It's true. Next time you're just sitting there screaming, just you realize, just say, am I wanting my mommy? I am. And then, you know, it'll dissipate. This is just some helpful stuff I'm trying to throw at you. One time we fought for 4 hours straight, 4 hours before we lived with each other. One, and I don't even know what it was about. Let me try and remember. 4 hour fight. What was that about? Oh, I remember. Nothing. Is it ever about anything? When you're in a 4 hour fight, do you even remember how it starts? A 4 hour fight can start as simple as like, but why'd you put that book on the table like that? And somehow or another, after 4 hours, it becomes, you selfish bitch. You don't love me. You have no respect for me. What is wrong with you? And when you're screaming like that, you know, you're not, it's not about anything. It's not about right or wrong. It's because you're 7 years old inside and you're going, come on, cry. Come on, cry. Come on, cry, little girl. And if you're lucky, right at the right moment, the adult inside of you will grab hold of that 7 year old and go, shut up. Don't you realize she can just take her vagina and leave? So start crying and make it good. You don't want to lose this one.
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8: I had kind of an interesting morning this morning. I call it interesting. I use that word because I don't have a nice day. Frankly, I don't bother with them. I feel as if I've outgrown the nice day. Let someone else have a few. I've had my share. Why should I be hogging all the really nice ones? So I feel like I'm beyond the nice day now. Of course, people still want me to have one. Everybody wants me to have a nice day.
9: Have a nice day.
8: Yeah, yeah, yeah. Would you give me my change, please? Some people are really insistent. I said have a nice day! All right, all right, okay, but all right! That's the trouble with have a nice day. It puts all the pressure on you. Now you've got to go out and somehow manage to have a good time. All because of some loose-lipped cashier. Have a nice day. Maybe I don't feel like having a nice day. Maybe, just maybe, I've had 63 nice days in a row. And by God, I'm ready for a crappy day. Let someone wish me a crappy day. I never hear that. Have a crappy day. That's no problem at all. All you have to do is get up some mornings. There's no planning involved. You know the trouble with that nice day stuff for me is that word nice. It's just such a soft, it's kind of flabby word. You know, there's no character to it.
9: Nice. Isn't he nice? Oh, he is so nice. And she's nice too. Isn't that nice?
8: It's like fine. How are you?
9: Fine.
8: Nobody's fine. Hair is fine. How's your hair?
9: Fine.
8: That makes a lot more sense to me. Some guys are great. You ever hear that? How are you? Great. Isn't this great? Damn, this is great. Look, they're gonna kill that guy. Isn't that great? Not me. I'm not nice. I'm not fine. I'm not great. People ask me how I am. I say I'm fairly decent. No superlatives. Nothing to gossip about. I say I'm relatively okay. Or moderately neato. Then they have to ask their children how I am. If I'm in a particularly jaunty mood, I'll look them right in the eye and say, I'm not unwell, thank you. Which pisses them off because they have to figure that one out for themselves.
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10: What a relaxing day I had today. All afternoon, I'm just lying in bed, listening to some cassettes. Because I'll be darned if I take the manufacturer's word that they're blank. It's great to be here in Pasadena. I have never seen so many coffee shops in my entire life, and so little reason to stay awake. Sunny California. I miss the snow. When I was a little kid, my favorite time of year was that first magical snow. I'd wake up, I'd scream, yippee, snow. And I'd run to the front door. I'd go, you know the deal. Let me in now. Oh, boy. There are a lot of weirdos here in California, that's for sure. I'm walking into the bank. This guy says, can you spare some change? I said, get a job. He said, I have Alzheimer's. And I felt bad. I said, okay, remind me on the way out. You know, you gotta wait 10 days to buy a gun. I can't stay mad that long. Lucky for my neighbor. Boy, I phoned him the other afternoon. I said, hi, it's Emo. I'm in bed trying to take a nap. I know it's an imposition. Would you mind turning down the stereo? You'll find my front door unlocked. Blah, blah, blah. A lot of rude people here. You know, I was in a bar last night. There's a very hefty woman. She had a sweatshirt that said, guess. I said, thyroid problem. Well.
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12: I suck at gambling. You know you suck when you factor in the free drinks as part of your winnings? My little brother is convinced he's black. Comes home from college. I'm like, hey, Max, it's no longer Max. It's M to the X. I'm like, you're J to the Uish. I went to your bar to the mitzvah, okay? I want a gold tooth. If you're black, and the gold tooth is cool. If you're white, you're a pirate. My sister had a baby. The baby is so cute, thank God. The worst when someone's like, look at my baby. And it's the ugliest thing you've ever seen in your life. You have to be nice. You're like, wow, it looks pretty smart. A lot of information on that little trapezoid head of his, you know? He's a reader. My ex wanted to have a kid. I wasn't ready. She's like, if we have a kid, what do you want to name it? I'm like, oops. My ex was a huge Whitesnake fan. So I wanted to get her a Whitesnake cover band for her birthday. They wanted $20,000. For that money, I could have got Whitesnake. And save $19,000. I hate emo rock. Can't say emo rock. That's the worst music. Those guys are like, eee! Remember back in the day, rock and roll was like, you guys ready to rock? These guys are like, are you guys ready to blog? The Jonas Brothers. I got one word for those guys. Hanson.
6: Nick Swartzen.
13: You know what's weird? You ever notice this? When you're driving and you look next to you and there's like an old person driving next to you, but they're seriously like the oldest person you've ever seen in your life, but it's like horrifying. You know what I'm talking about? Like you look over and there's just some old guy like, like the wheels up here. They have like those welding glasses on. Like you know they have no idea where they're going. There's no way they do. Like I'm lost. And they're just like, check out that guy. He's 1,000 years old. 1,000. Oh my, yeah. And they just drive off. How do they get to their destination? I realize, though, old people are going to be so different in the future. Like, way different. Like, old people now are so sweet and nice. Never swear. My grandma never swears. I can't swear on my grandma, ever. Even if I say, like, oh, that sucks, my mom's

0: McDonald's Playland is a happy birthday. Thank you. As I was growing up, I thought it was going to get better. It got worse. When you invented can, you have to play games you didn't invent, and it involves physical beatings. One we played was called Slug Bug. You ever play that game? Yeah, did you enjoy that game? No, because you were a little sister. Because what happens is, now please refresh me on the rules, because I took so many beatings, I feel like Ali in his last fight with Trevor Burbick. I'm a little punch drunk. Because the Volkswagen would drive by, and then the kid would see it, and they'd say, Slug Bug. Whoever saw it would have to call it Slug Bug, and then the color, Slug Bug green, Slug Bug blue. Then the other kid would get physically beaten in a certain place on the body with a certain thing. Now, please refresh me as to what you guys play. What were your rules? Where did you get hit? In the shoulder, on the arm, with what?
1: Fist.
0: So in other words, to the face with a baseball bat is not how you guys play. I knew I got screwed. I knew it. I'd rather take that Louisville Slugger label up. Slug Bug! Laid out for the count. And to add insult to injury, true story, our family moved about 3 blocks away from a Volkswagen dealership at age 9. And there's about 273 Slug Bugs out there. And my brother had a memory like a steel trap. And the rules were, I was never on the Slug Bug Rules Committee. I don't know who they met, where they met. Must be the same people that had the Put Your Feet In game. Remember that? To see who's it, all the kids in the neighborhood, everybody, club foot, put your feet in, what do you got? And then someone would be the sayer and only sayer. And you see, you know, Ica Bica Soda Cracker, Ica Bica Boo, Ica Bica Soda Cracker, out goes Y-O-U. Did you do that one?
2: Yeah.
0: No? Bubblegum in a dish. How many pieces do you wish? And some idiot would always say 912. 1, 2, 3, 4, 5, 6, 7, 8, 9, 10, 11.
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5: PE teacher was it was nasty. Mr. Morris, his name was. And if you forgot your football kit, he didn't make you play in your pants. Oh no, he thought pants were unhygienic. He used to make you play with nothing on your bottom half. I mean, it was firm but fair. It wasn't a hypocrite. He imposed the same rules on himself when he forgot his kit. So, no. No, it was very, very firm. He forgot his kit every week. I think it was a bit scuffed. silly old sausage. His catchphrase was, nice tackle, boy. No, he did have a catchphrase. He used to say, you don't wash it like that, give it here. Oh, dear. His house burned down. But that's where my fascination with animals started at school. And I did well at school, but I felt that I just learned to pass exams as opposed to... I feel like I just want to get so much knowledge now. It must be a sign of age, but I want to know about everything, things I never cared about before. I've got digital TV and there's 72 channels, except I watch hours on end of the History Channel and Discovery Channel now, just back and forth, like 6-hour stints, History Channel, Discovery Channel, back and forth. Ask me anything about sharks and Nazis. Not as bad as a lot of people make out. Sharks, I mean, Nazis, horrible. Sharks, brilliant. Nazis, rubbish. But the shark's an amazing creature. It's got sense up its body. It can tell the slightest movement in water of a floundering fish through electrical impulse. It can zone in on that. It's got good eyesight, contrary to popular belief. And it can taste and smell the slightest human secretion of, like, blood and sweat, one part in a billion from a mile away. A shark would have found Anne Frank like that. Nazis, rubbish.
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6: Okay, I think that's in tune enough for comedy. Can you guys hear that? Can you hear the guitar? Okay, cool. When I was in high school, these twins got mono. They got stereo. I'm a man of my word, and that word is unreliable. When I take photos, I count to 5. Because that's when people start getting real. At 1, they're like, oh, I'm gonna be in a photo? Okay, I got a face idea. At 2, here it comes. At 3, here it is. At 4, what's going on? At 5, what the snap? I was walking down the street and I saw an ugly pregnant

0: lady. I just thought, good for you. Sometimes I feel like I'm making a connection with a stranger, then it turns out I'm not. Like I was in a mall and I saw this lady hitting her kid. So I went up to her and I was like, yeah, get him! She got all mad at me. I was like, I'm on your side here. People are crazy, man. Sometimes if I really want people to hear what I'm saying, I'll say something like, I'm not racist, but... I say, I'm not racist, but you look great today. And be like, that wasn't racist at all. I said, I know, I just said I'm not racist. You never listen. Typical Mexican. I'm only joking, I don't think Mexicans are bad listeners. I think Mexicans are good listeners. But not all Mexicans, because that would also be racist. I think the right number of Mexicans listen the exact right amount. It must suck to have just one arm. Until you get arrested. What's that? You're gonna put an uncomfortable bracelet on me? I don't care, I'll just swing it around. Thanks for the weapon, cop. Thanks, everybody. Have a great night. Thank you.
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2: If you're afraid of terrorism, the way to go is by bus. Have you ever been to a bus station? It's freaky, huh? People walking around dirty, filthy, wearing rags, babbling, shaking. No terrorist will take out a bus station. They get down, they look around, they're like, damn, someone's already done this. I'm sitting in the bus station, minding my own business, reading Tada Magazine, a magazine by and for gay magicians. But that's another story. Guy comes up to me, he's only got one tooth, just one. And he's not even taking good care of it. You figure when you're down to your last tooth, it's your baby in a bit. He's like, hey man, can I help you? I'm like, help me do what? Remember to brush and floss regularly or what? He's like, no man, I thought you needed directions. Hey, you know, if I need directions, I'm not asking a man with one tooth. I'm asking a man with one leg. Because he definitely knows the easiest way to get there. You won't be hopping fences, neither. I'm sorry, but I love a one-legged man. That is a good look. So manly. A one-legged man, he always looks like he's going to kick your ass, but then he'd fall down and you'd have him. He always looks like he's come a long way to tell you something really important. Come over here. Listen. Listen. It's slippery outside. Trust me, I only got one leg. Now turn me. East. That guy's got information. You see a guy with one tooth, what does he know? Nothing. Taffy is delicious. I love taffy. Hey, can you help me start this apple? Come on, help me out.
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3: I'm not making fun of Canadians either. But I don't like doing shows there so much anymore because they are very, very prudish and very easily offended. You know, like, you do a show in Canada sometimes and you just expect the doc to pick you up in a DeLorean. And then you... Yeah, man. Like, I did a show in Canada and this dude came up to me after the show. He's like, so... how's it feel to know you just defended a room full of Christians? And I was like, honestly? Good. Now you know how I feel when you talk.
4: But what bothered me about that gentleman's statement is that as a comedian, I don't want to offend a room full of anybody, but he included the religions of the people as if that was supposed to upset me more. Like, what? Not just humans, Christians, no! Why, they've never done anything wrong. How dare I? And usually I won't get in an argument with somebody after the show. You either like the show or you're retarded. That's the way I look at it. But I had my dander up. I've been drinking Crown Royal. And if you don't know Crown Royal, it's a traditional Canadian drink that we like to consume at the weddings before the fights. I've been drinking Crown, and I was like, so what makes you think you've got some sort of protected right to never hear anything you disagree with on a stand-up comedy stage? And he went, because Christians built Canada. I said, no, they didn't. Chinese slaves did. Which you probably don't know too much about, because as a nation, we never talk about it. I'm sure you've seen all the Tourism Canada campaigns. Oh, yeah, man, come to Canada. We got the oceans, the mountains, the beaches. Yeah, where'd the railroads come from? I don't know. I think the Indians built them. They hail from the beavers.
1: I Heart Comedy.
5: I wish I was black. Because everything of enduring quality that the United States has ever given to world culture has come from our black community. Yeah. Black people are cool, man. Once you go black, you never go back. How cool is that, man? White people never say that. And if you're once you go white, you might also enjoy a Sprite. But it ain't cool. That's why I love cigarette smokers. I don't know any cigarette smokers that are prejudiced. It's all cigarette smokers know. We're all black on the inside. Look at the smoke in here. This is the way you picture Paris when you're a kid. It is smoky like that. Orange cylinders burning in the darkness. I quit smoking for Christmas. I made it a month, and then I just started again. God, it's so good when you after you quit for a month and then you have one. It's like breaking up with somebody because, you know, makeup sex is going to be so good. Oh, baby, I didn't mean a word of it. You know I love you so much. Ooh, all those terrible things I said about you, I love you. You ever cough so hard you see, like, stars? You can't put a price on that. Yeah, that's free entertainment, man. It took years to develop my little sparkly show. I gotta quit smoking cigarettes because girls don't like when you wheeze. Nothing worse than having sex with a girl and she goes, listen, do you want to stop? Noisy muffler don't make it a bad car, baby. We still gonna get there. There's worse habits than smoking cigarettes. Like in America, only these country hillbillies do this. Tobacco in their lip. The skull Copenhagen. It's only rednecks that ever do it, but I don't know if you saw, last year on TV, there was a dude, you probably saw this, because I know they only show you the worst of America. This dude, and he had done this tobacco in his lip, and he got cancer, and had to remove his jaw. It was gruesome, man. The dude had no chin. The dude had no chin. His lips just went straight down to his chest. And he's on TV being interviewed going, I didn't expect it to happen. I'm looking at this guy, I'm thinking, how does this guy fold pillowcases? So unless you want an unruly linen closet, stay away from that stuff.
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6: The best idea. You find one guy that you like and you send out a text that's like, hey, everyone. Make sure you write everyone in caps so it's clear that it's for like a bunch of people. Hey, everyone. everyone, LOL, whatever, smiley face. I'm going to have a party at Kelly's Bar at 9 p.m. Everybody should come, you guys. Triple Z, so it knows there's a lot of people in this text. I can see you later. And then you bring your one friend that has no issue with you ditching her. You go to the bar and you post up and you wait until he gets there. He shows up. You're like, I guess everybody passed out. It's just us standing. And then you make out and he's like, you seem like a cool chick. You're like, I'm the coolest chick. And he's like, let's go out tomorrow night. You're like, yeah, second date. Only took me 6 months. Yeah. So now you're excited because you have a second date. Girls love getting ready for dates, even though it makes us a little nauseous and all we want to do is stay home and eat. We love second dates because you got to get ready for your second date. So what do? You do your hair, you do your makeup, you shave your big toe. You come to play, right? Got to make sure your underwear is cute. Don't want to go to Victoria's Secret because that's a bit too much of a commitment. So where do you go for a cheap bra that's really cute? Target. They don't fit, and you're like, for $12.50, I'll wear a bra made of ceiling insulation and barbed wire. That's fine. You get all excited. You put on makeup. You put on the makeup that you're okay with sleeping in. All girls have to make this decision because you know you're not going to be washing your face. We think, I'd rather fall asleep, get night zits, and wake up looking like a melted clown than ever wash my face and show him that I'm a human being. So you go there, you're all excited, you get to his house, you guys start drinking, you get so wasted in the first 2 hours that you have sex for 3 minutes, and the next thing you know, you wake up in your underwear on his couch, you look over, he's eating noodles watching Harry Potter. Is this relatable to anyone else?
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7: A lot of people say it's Adam and Eve, not Adam and Steve, and I say to myself, I kind of wish it was Steve, because I bet he wouldn't have been so dumb to talk to a snake. Oh, where my dudes at? Where my dudes at tonight? Where my dudes at? Women are dumb. It's right there in the Bible. I mean, hell, Eve. Did you even do a little bit of research? Do the other animals talk? They don't. Something's up, girlfriend. Something's up. Sounds like a trap to me. Steve wouldn't have fell for that. Steve would be like, what the hell is that, a talking snake? Get! You get! You get out of here! You get! You get! You get out of here! Get in my yard! You get! You get! Whips would have been around sooner had it been Steve instead of Eve. A lot of people don't know this about early whips, about early biblical whips. Whips didn't always sound like that. When sound is born, it also has to evolve. It doesn't know what it's going to sound like. And a lot of earlier whips, they weren't like that. They were like, this is a good physical joke for the vinyl. Just occurred to me. Tell me what I'm telling you right now isn't the truth. We got some skeptics in here tonight. That's what early whips sounded like. I don't know if y'all are history buffs like me. I'd say based on that, maybe not.
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9: And we should open up the parameters of the music we listen to. You know, like it really bothers me that the people in this country don't know about the incredible pop music coming out of the Middle East right now. Wake up in the morning, pick the sand out of your teeth, turn on that radio dial.

0: was Hottie Ba by Kool Abdul. Coming up next on Libya Rap, DJ Jazzy Mahmoudbar and the fresh Rafsan Johnny. But first, a word from our hostage.
1: They mean business! Send more guns!
0: Communication. Hardest thing in the world. You know, I can look at you guys, I can communicate to you all night, but one-on-one, I'm terrible. Just there's certain things about communicating that really bother me. You know? Like whenever I meet somebody new, I say, "Hi, how are you?" Most of the time when people hear that, they'll say something like, "Good, and yourself?" Or, "Fine, thank you very much." But sometimes they like to surprise you. I've got no dream, man. I'm all dead inside. I'm sorry, wrong answer, but thank you for playing. And if I'm worried about something, I don't even want to leave my house anymore. Because I know there's five people waiting out there somewhere just to ask me that question. "Hey, Jim, how are you?" And I go, "Really good. Please look away. Danger, danger, danger." I should change the response or something. You know, "How am I? Gee, I don't know. Let me check." I'd like to do a few more tests. See, I think body language is the communication of the future. For instance, if you stand like this, it means, "Hey girls, I'm single and I have a curvature of the spine." You gotta put it out there, you know?
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4: There's a guy walked into his agent's office one time, and he tried looking for work. You know, he wanted a job. Thought he had a good acting show. The agent said, "Well, what you do?" He had a big sledgehammer in his hand and a black bag. And he opened his black bag and took out a walnut and put it on top of his head and hit it with his sledgehammer. Crunch. The agent said, "That's a short act, isn't it?" He said, "What you got in that black bag?" The fella said, "Aspirin." "It's cold. That's very good." "Well, back to the gutter." "Never slow me up. I know better." "Say, you got a nice tan, you know that?" "No kidding, hell. If we ever took over, you could pass." "I met a guy in the doorway tonight as soon as I came into the session. He said, 'Fox, you know my father passed.' I said, 'Well, I didn't know he was that light.'" "I'm standing up here fat now because of racial prejudice. I went out to Hollywood to get a part in an African picture, and they turned me down and said I was too light. So I put on 15 pounds. I'll be ready for them next time." "They were making a picture about pygmies. You know what pygmies are? Those are compact spooks. I hope none of my folks get offended when I say spook, because I'd rather be called a spook than the big N. Somebody put an N on their lip, my knife open up by itself."
5: My wife, Serena, she's very pro-gay marriage. She's like, "Hell, Tom, gay marriage, that leads to gay divorce. Gay divorce, well, that leads to cheap antiques." You know? Straight guy gets divorced, that's a yard sale. Two gay guys, you got a boutique. Fired up. It's crazy, man. I live in North Carolina. They just passed an amendment that outlawed same-sex marriage. I've been having the same sex for the last 7 years. Like, when you make fun of religion, people always, you make fun of Mormonism for having, like, multiple wives or having sex with 13-year-old girls, because that's how old Mary was. You know, they do that, and then people are like, "Well, that's just the crazy extremists," right? Or you make fun of Christian fundamentalists, and like, people are like, "Well, that's just the extremists." So we always blame it on the extremists to get, you know who never does that in their religion? Is Satanists. It's weird to think that they're not like, hey, would you stop with the sacrificing babies things? That's just the extremists. Well, the rest of us are cool, you know? Yeah. Are there strict biblical Satanists that believe the Bible is real? You know? They come knocking on your door every Saturday. Hey, have you heard the bad news? We're here to tell it to you. So I like to study religions and look at them, you know what I mean? I'm in a Barnes & Noble. I'm looking in the religion section, the occult section. And they actually sell satanic Bibles at Barnes & Noble. I was surprised. It's all black and creepy like you think it is. I'm like, wow, do people really buy that? Or do the ones that want to just steal it? Seems like Devil 101 to take the damn book, right? So I pick it up out of curiosity, right? I want to look through it. I'm a comic. I want to make fun of whatever their thing is. So I'm trying to find, like, what are their commandments? Like, thou shalt kill a cat once a week, or celebrate Halloween every day. I don't know what it is, man. But almost instantly, I started to feel creepy because I could notice people walking by me like, ooh, look at Satan boy over there, you know? Yeah, I had to get a penthouse just to put it in something, you know? Yeah, that's not a book you can read, even if you're doing research, right? Imagine sitting down next to me on a plane, like, hey, what you reading? Huh? Little satanic Bible. Flight attendant! Could you move me over next to the guy with the turban, please? Yeah, at least his book's kind of like mine.
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7: Years ago, I worked in a natural organic health food store in Seattle, Washington. One day, a man walked in and he said, if I melt dry ice, can I swim without getting wet? 2 days later, I was fired for eating cotton candy and drinking straight Bosco on the job. So I figured I'd leave the area, because I had no ties there anyway, except for this girl I was seeing. We had conflicting attitudes. I really wasn't into meditation. She really wasn't into being alive. I told her I knew when I was going to die because my birth certificate has an expiration date on it. I decided to leave and go to California, so I packed up my Salvador Dali print of two blindfolded dental hygienists trying to make a circle on an Etch-a-Sketch. And I headed for the highway and began hitching. Within 3 minutes, I got picked up by one of those huge trailer trucks carrying 20 brand new cars. Climbed up the side of the cab and I opened the door and the guy said, I don't have much room in here, why don't you get in one of the cars in the back? So I did. And he was really into picking up people because he picked up 19 more. We all had our own cars. Then he went 90 miles an hour, we all got speeding tickets. I had the photograph on my license taken out of focus on purpose. So when the police do stop me, they go, here, you can go.
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8: Cabs are sort of a big part of living in Manhattan, and the cab drivers there, they are just very sad. They're the most depressed people in the world. It's a stressful job. They don't talk. They just don't talk to you. Like, you could give them a $100 tip. Like, they barely even say thank you. Like, I'm from St. Louis, Missouri. The cab drivers there talk to you, whether you want to talk to them or not. Like, I got in this cab at the airport in St. Louis a couple weeks ago. I was going home, and I get in the cab. As soon as I get in, where are you from, pal? Actually, I grew up here in St. Louis. Yeah? You ever been to the happy hour down there at the Viking? No. Why the hell not? Be honest with you, I thought it was just a hotel. Just a hotel? What in the hell is wrong with you? It's the best happy hour in this city. You need to get yourself down to the Viking. I go, what? Do they got a lot of women down there? Do they got a lot of women down there? It's a happy hour, pal. Do they got a lot of Chinese guys in China? Sounds pretty good. Must cost an arm and a leg to get into a place like that. No cover. Monday through Friday, 5 to 9. You don't pay a nickel. What part of happy hour don't you understand? Seems too good to be true. What do they overcharge you on the drinks? Dollar you call it, 50 cent drafts all night long. You can't afford not to go down there. Well, I mean, what if I want to get something to eat? They got half-price appetizers. Mini chicken tacos, potato skins, loaded potato skins. You got any more questions, pal? Well, I know it sounds good. I'm tempted, but there's a game on tonight. They got 37 flat screens in the joint. Hell, they got 6 in the John alone. I watched 3/4 of a playoff game in there last week. Hey, let me ask you something. Do the waitresses wear, like, very loose-fitting clothing? Referees, jerseys, skin tight. It's better than a Playboy Club. I didn't know they still had Playboy Clubs. They don't. The Viking put them all out of business.
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6: Good to be back in New York City. I love coming here. Ask me why. Because you got a bar every 4 feet with a church in between them. I figured out the system. I'm drunk. I'm sorry. I'm drunk. I'm sorry. I'm drunk. And you go get a slice of pie. It's just good to be out of Los Angeles, man. I hate living out there. It's nice to be back in a town where you can have more than 4 beers without someone in the room going, he has a problem. 4 beers ain't a problem. Waking up naked, chained to a goat. That's a problem. Little perspective, that's all. It's weird out there, man. Every grown man weighs 100 pounds, and all the women have so much plastic surgery, they just walk around looking surprised all day, like, hey, how you doing? Good to see you. I just got my shots. How are you? Okay. Saw my first gay pride march out in Los Angeles. I never seen nothing like that, man. 100,000 gay people come marching through the city. Started thinking about that. I'm a little jealous of that. Straight guys, we don't have a parade, do we? You don't see us marching up and down the street. Vagina! Where's that parade? I'd have a rolling vagina float with a trampoline in the middle and a midget popping in and out, just tossing out plastic lips like it was Mardi Gras. Happy Vagina Day, everybody. I have a great job, man. I get to drink at work. How cool is that? Not a lot of jobs you can drink at work. Well, unless you're a pilot or a tanker captain. Those guys get this. You guys read about those airline pilots that were getting loaded and landing people in the wrong city? I don't have a joke for that. I just think it's funny. You see them up in the cockpit. Put them down in Cleveland. Then go to Rock and Roll Hall of Fame for all I can. I understand how you get drunk and you crash a plane or you wreck a barge. It always makes me laugh when these guys get loaded and crash a train. It's on rails. There's one lever up front. Faster, slower. Faster, slower. What happened? I went like that. Yeah. I want to thank you for getting away from your buttons this evening, man. Live entertainment is the last thing we have that you need an attention span for. And I appreciate you coming down here. You know, it's moving too fast for me. See, I'm glad I'm the age I am, because if you're over 35, technology can't really get you. You look at technology like, I can't figure that out. Turn the radio on. I don't know what you're doing there. I'm a little worried about kids, man. They start kids on computers at 6 now. Look, how about some hide-and-go-seek? How about some water balloons? Some. We don't need to be click-dragging and dropping right out of the womb. It doesn't need to happen right out of the womb. Understand? The other day I was at the mall, I saw a 9-year-old girl text messaging her friend. When I was 9, you took a piece of paper, folded it into a diamond. You go, okay, pick a color. B-L-U-E. You flip it up, you go, what's it say? You're an idiot. I gotta go to class.
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9: Tried everything to lose the weight. I got drunk one night and ended up ordering P90X and, everybody who made a noise, order P90X. First of all, the only reason why I ordered it is because I was too drunk and too lazy to get up and look for a missing remote. Ain't no bull. I finished up a show in St. Louis. I'm in a hotel. The TV's already on. I walk into the hotel room. I'm eating a triple hamburger, and the P90X commercial comes on. Now, I don't know if you know what it is, but it's one of these extreme workout videos that they sell late at night. It's an infomercial, but they brainwash you, I'm sure of it, because after about 46 minutes into it, I'm looking at the TV going, hell yeah, I want to be in the best shape of my life! I called them up. I did, y'all. I called them up. I said, you get that to me tomorrow. My life changes tomorrow. That lady goes, you want it in payments? I go, hell no, I'm in my 40s. I got credit. Send that to me tomorrow. And they overnighted it to me, right? And I got it to the house. Now, first of all, this ain't no bullshit. I actually cut my hand open just trying to open up the package. Looking back on it, I think that was God trying to tell me, hey, I'm going to hurt you just a little bit. You throw this away. I don't know if your God said to you, but he said it to me that day. But I opened it up. Now, by applause, who's all done P90X or Insanity? Either one. Clap if you've done either program now. Really? Really, big dude? Really? Did you actually do the exercises or?
10: One day.
9: One day. I kind of could tell. I got a cousin said he did it. All he did was masturbate to the tapes. No, you know it's true because he's got a real big belly, but when he shakes your hand, it's like, dude. It's like the Incredible Hulk on this arm and David Banner on this hand. I know, I just did a masturbation and an Incredible Hulk joke all together. You know how hard that is to pull that off? You did one day. I did 3 days of it. That's all I did was 3 days of the P90X. I stopped after 3 days because I can no longer actually squat down to take a I did. I told my kids, I said, get out of that instruction book and tell me where my thighs are supposed to violently shake. I got to where I just had to hover over it like I was at a yogurt dispenser just... Yes, that was me pinching it off. But I knew I was going to stop the P90X when I could no longer squat down, because now that I'm in my mid-40s, the only thing I ever look forward to each and every day is taking a good See, you ladies don't even understand this bit, because so many of you do not appreciate a good turn your entire life. You don't. You can't. You don't spend enough time with it. You just run in there, drop a deuce, squirt some poopery in the air, and you get the f*** out. The older that you get as a man, the more you going in there waiting on a train that's never going to show up, and you don't give a s***, and it don't.
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12: I had a bag of Fritos. They were Texas Grill Fritos. These Fritos had grill marks on them. Hell yeah, reminds me of summer. When we used to fire up the barbecue and throw down on some Fritos. I can still see my dad with the apron on. You better flip that Frito, Dad. You know how I like it. With grill marks. People ask me for my autograph after the show. I'm not famous. They're trying to make me late for something. I want to sign that autograph, I'd be here. Say, I was in Ireland, and I got to drink absinthe in Ireland, and absinthe is a liquor that they outlawed. It's supposed to make you trip hallucinogenically, so I got excited because I like to hallucinate. So I started drinking lots of shots of it, but I wasn't even remotely tripping. But after 10 shots, I fell to the ground, and I was trying to force the trip. Why is the floor as low as I can go? But I was just faking it, you know? It wasn't from the heart trip. It was force. Why is lemonade not aiding me? Acid was my favorite drug because acid opened up my mind. Because of acid, I now know that butter is way better than margarine. When I was on acid, I would see things like beams of light. And I'd hear sounds that sounded an awful lot like car horns.
13: If you're gonna have a baby someday, let me give you some advice. A couple things. Never let your kid watch The Wiggles. I'm not sure if you guys know what a wiggle is. Does that happen to you? You gotta watch The Wiggles. If you guys don't know what a wiggle is, one of them's sleepy. His name is Jeff. They also hang out with a guy named Captain Feathersword, who's got a feather for a sword, but he's also missing an eye. That's good for a kid show. Have a guy without an eye on it. And if you don't know who they are, it's amazing what they've done. The Beastie Boys License to Ill, very popular album as far as I'm concerned, a lot of hits, has sold 4 million copies. The Wiggles has sold 20 million copies of their CD and DVD, and that's how popular they are. It's amazing. And just, this is one of their songs. If you're some psycho mom out there and you know all the words, please don't sing along. So this is one of their songs. Here you go. It goes a little something. It's called Hot Potato. And it goes a little something like this. Hot potato, hot potato. Hot potato, hot potato. Hot potato, hot potato. Potato, potato, potato, potato. And then they go on tour. It's not bad enough that they're on TV. And my wife says, take me to the Wiggles concert. Take me to the Wiggles. And that's not how my wife sounds. That's just how she sounds to me. And I take them to the Wiggles concert. And here's a little trivia for you. You can't go backstage at a Wiggles show. Nobody can. There's very high security. Now, why is there high security at a kiddie concert? Are two-year-olds going to bum rush the stage in some kind of mosh pit gone wild? No, this is the truth. Crazy single moms want to have sex with the Wiggles.
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0: One thing that's cool about doing those music festivals is, you know, you get to meet musicians and stuff, like, you're a fan of, and, you know, that's always cool for me. Like, I met MIA once, and I was like, man, I gotta say something cool to MIA. She's so cool. I was like, this is what I'll do. I'll say something in Tamil, this obscure Southeast Asian language that we both happen to speak. Here's the thing. I don't speak Tamil that well. Like, I would never say something like this, but if I want to say, you have beautiful breasts, I couldn't say that. What I have to say is, Wanaka Inga Ramanarakadu, which translates to, for you right here, it's awesome, which is a terrible line. One time in L.A., Kanye West came to one of my shows, and I was so psyched. I'm such a huge Kanye West fan, and everything he did to me was so funny. Like, he was in the bathroom for, like, a really long time, and then he came out and goes, yo, just so you know, I was on an important phone call. But when he was leaving, he was like, yo, man, we should hang out sometime. That'd be cool, right? And I was like, yeah, that'd be crazy. I'm such a huge fan. It'd be awesome. So this is the story of the first time I hung out with Kanye West. So he texts me. He's like, yo, we're at this club. Come down. So I grab my friend Jason, who's another guy that does not look like he belongs in a hip-hop nightclub. And we head over there, right? And we get there. We get in the club. And they're like, yo, we're at capacity. I was like, well, Kanye West told me to come down. And he's like, somebody's going to have to come and get you. So I texted Kanye, I was like, hey man, like, they're at capacity. They said someone needs to get me. And then before I could even hit send, I get a text from him, on my way. And he comes out, he's like, and we go in, it was really cool of him to come get us. And we go inside, and like, he's sitting there at a table with like Jay-Z and all these models and stuff. And like, we just did not belong there. Like, if you had a photo of that table, you'd be like, who photoshopped those two dudes in there? That was a really good job. And you know, Jay-Z's there drinking vodka he makes. Like, how baller is that? Jay-Z signed the tab, money went back into his own pocket. He was like, you crazy for this one, Jay. Ho!
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1: But you know, I mean, that's what I'm saying. Like, don't judge someone else for who they are attracted. They can't help it, you know? It's hard enough to find somebody. Like, I mean, it's hard to get laid. I mean, not for me, but you know what I mean? Like, you gotta... It is, though, man. It's hard, man. Because girls are just always like... Guys are always just like, hey, oh, come on, you know? And girls are just like, nah. And guys are like, well, come on, though. Maybe though? And girls are like, mm-mm-mm. Like, oh man, what about now? No, I don't do that. I don't just do that. I can't separate the two, you know? It's like all in one encompassing thing. Like, you can't, like, I don't just have sex. Like, I wanna just, like, I can't. Trust me, I wish I could do it. I wish I could do it, but I can't do it. Like, for instance, my friend, what's her number? I don't just give my body to whoever wants my body. I wait to pick someone and then I make love. I like to make love. I don't just sleep around, I make love. That's what I call it, making love. Like, all right, cool, whatever. Call it whatever you want, I don't care. Call it Nintendo, it doesn't matter. Sluts. Must be wrong at this making love nonsense, because we're the only species that does it. There's no other species on the planet that does it. We have to take each other out and impress each other and court each other and like take each other to Applebee's or whatever. Like, you can't, like, there's no bears ever at Applebee's, ever. You know what I mean? Like, even if they're at Applebee's, people get called to get these bears out of Applebee's. That's awesome. Bears aren't even allowed to make love, is my point. You know, they just walk up to each other. They're like, oh, I'm a bear, you're a bear too. Oh. And then they do it. That's it. No middleman, no Applebee's, no courting, no nothing, man.
2: All laughs, all the time. I Heart Comedy.
4: George Wallace.
23: These new kids, they have everything we never thought about having. They got their own room. You see it all the time on television, get mad at the parents, slam the door, go in their own room. We had our own room. You know, we could have gone to slam the door, but it'd have been five or six other kids in there. It's amazing some of the things they have. Even the clapper. Well, we had the clapper. My dad had a clapper 30 years ago. Me. Turn television on, boy. rats out around here. What's wrong with y'all? These new kids today, it's amazing some of the things that they do. You know, it's just, I look at some of these new kids, they stay out late. You ever see these kids 2 or 3 o'clock in the morning? We're driving home, you know, they're trying to get in some trouble because as old as we are, we're trying to get in a little trouble ourselves. As my grandmother used to tell us all the time, ain't nothing open after midnight but the hospital and legs. I used to come home real late. Boy, where you been? I ain't been to the hospital. These kids today, I'm telling these new kids, you know, they got their own clothing, you know, the hip-hop clothing. You see these new kids walking around with these jeans hanging down to the ground like they got a terminal case of diarrhea. My nephew said something to me the other day, I wanted to kick his ass. But I didn't know who it was. Got their own hip-hop language, you know, these kids. They got their little language, and you know what I'm saying? It's all good. It's all good. They're trying to cut a little cheddar. I know what I'm saying. Working on the bling bling. Got the bling bling. You know what I'm saying? Holla! You know what I'm saying? I have no idea what the hell you're saying. And it's not all good up in here. Up in here. Y'all about to make me lose my mind. These young kids today. Most amazing thing they can do, they can talk back to the parents. Now y'all know that's something we could not do. We could not talk back. My mama used to drive us down to the cemetery. She would drive us to the cemetery. She said, Junior, this is your plot right here. You can use it now, or you can use it later. But you're not gonna be talking back to me up in here.
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3: I brought the band, so I hope you'd like to hear a little music. Okay, calm down, calm down. All right, here we go. Then you have this style of music, which is very happy-go-lucky, very carefree, just kind of... Then you have the music that the harmonica was really designed for, when you can get into that guttural kind of sound.

0: yeah. Oh, yeah. When you get into that guttural sound, you don't even have to sing lyrics, man. You can just blurt out whatever you want. You can be like... There you go. All right.
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3: And this next thing is about the English language. It's about little expressions we use. We all say them, the little sayings and expressions that we use all the time, most of us. And we never really seem to examine these expressions very carefully at all. Like, legally drunk. Well, if it's legal, what's the problem? Hey, leave my friend alone, officer. He's legally drunk. You know you can stick it. Why do we always assume everyone knows where they can stick it? Suppose you don't know. Suppose you're a new guy. You have absolutely no idea where to stick it. I think there ought to be a government booklet entitled Where to Stick It. Now that I think of it, I believe there is a government booklet like that. They sent it to you on April 15th. Undisputed heavyweight champion. Well, if it's undisputed, what's all the fighting about? It's the quiet ones you gotta watch. You know that one, eh? Every time you see a story about a serial killer on TV, what do? They bring on the neighbor. And the neighbor says, well, he was always very quiet. And someone in the room says, it's the quiet ones you gotta watch. This sounds to me like a very dangerous assumption. I will bet you anything that while you're watching a quiet one, a noisy one will kill you. Suppose you're in a bar and one guy's sitting over on the side reading a book, not bothering anybody. Another guy standing up at the front with a machete, banging it on the bar, saying, I'll kill the next mother who comes in here. Who are you going to watch?
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4: If you're lucky, you'll find one person out of all the billions on the planet, the billions, you'll find one who will live with you for the rest of your life. One. And I got news for you, they don't like you that much either. But it's better than being alone. I say get married. Just find someone, hook up, and do it. Just do it. If you're dating right now, it's too much pressure. You're working your ass off. For what? For what? Right? If you're on a date right now and you come out, is everything okay? Are you happy with the seats? Are you okay? Do we park too far? Is everything... If you're married, they can't say anything. If they complain, just turn to them. You wanted to go out, we're out. Too much work, right? You see dating couples in a restaurant, they're just yapping away as soon as they sit down. The waiter comes over. I'm sorry, we didn't even open it up. We've been talking so much. Married couples' menus right up in each other's face. I can talk to you for the rest of my life. I'm here to eat something you did not cook. It's great. And there's no getting offended. You can say whatever you want. You don't have to be careful around each other. If you're a girl right now and you go home with a guy, you're chilly, you gotta be so careful. I'm a little, does it feel a little chilly in here? Do you mind if we close the window? Just, I know you're normally hotter than I am, but do you think that maybe we could, My wife is cold, she just yells at me, shut the damn window. And I yell back at her, and I'm doing it. And we're not fighting, we're just communicating in a timely fashion. There's no time to get offended. Where are the kids? I don't know. Are we having sex tonight if I'm still awake? I love you too. Please, you don't get offended. One time in the middle of a fight, my wife called me a bloated jellyfish. All I said was, good one. Because I know I have the rest of my life to get her back. These fights never end, ever. We're gonna fight 3 years ago about the right way to load a dishwasher. 3 years ago. I remember having the fight. I remember thinking I won that fight. 2 weeks ago, where I was with another couple, someone mentioned Dish. My wife attacked out of nowhere. I thought it was over. She was just waiting me out like a crocodile in the water. For 3 years. Until I walked by, Dish! Ah!
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2: Last time I stayed in Vegas, they had a safe in my room, right? They recommend I keep my cash in the safe. But I didn't know until I checked out it costs $5 a day to use this safe. I was there for 7 days, so it ended up costing me $35 to protect a 20. That's a crappy investment, right? I'm no Charles Schwab. I'm like, so let me get this straight. If my money was stolen from my room, I'd be up $15 right now. Thanks, guys. Appreciate it. Thanks for helping me out. I'm uncomfortable in nice hotels. I got to be honest. I don't want people to think I'm white trash because I'm like a step above that. I'm like white clutter. Yeah. Yeah. I mean, I'll go to a fancy restaurant once in a while, but I can't get the entree I want without looking into that price column. Right, you're going down the menu, you're like, wow, this looks delicious. Not for that. All right, here we go. Let's get down to the right section. I go to a nice restaurant. I don't even look at the entrees. I go right to the prices. That's how I decide what I'm in the mood for. The waitress comes up. She's like, so what are you in the mood for? I'm like, actually, I'd say the additional topping. Craving that all week. I've only flown first class once in my life, and I'll tell you right now, white clutter does not belong in first class. I embarrassed myself. I finished the salad, the appetizer, they take the plate away, they bring over this dessert, the sherbet ice cream or something, right? And I'm like, I'm sorry, I never got my meal. She's like, oh no, that's sorbet to cleanse your palate. To what, my what? She said, your palate, so the food tastes better. I'm like, you gotta be kidding me. Well, you better bring me 4 or 5 more because I'm in my 30s and I've never cleansed my palate. It's probably filthy. That is the stupidest thing I've ever heard.

0: Let them get stuck in traffic. All our pizzas will be free. Dreamer, man. But I'm not the only one. Dreamers, man. Pot is a better drug than alcohol. Fact. Fact. Stop your internal dialogue. But Bill, alcohol's... Shut up! You're wrong. Get over it. Okay? Okay. I'll prove it to you, man. You're at a ball game or a concert and someone's really violent and aggressive and obnoxious. Are they drunk or are they smoking pot? Which is it? They're drunk. I have never seen people on pot get in a fight because it is impossible. Hey, buddy. Hey, what? Hey. End of argument. Say you get in a car accident and you've been smoking pot. You're only going 4 miles an hour. We hit something. Oh, We got rear-ended by a Domino's truck, man. Just a better world.
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2: So we have problems with our body image. Yeah. Because the media tells us we got to look a certain way. You know, usually like those little skinny actresses and models, huh? That's not natural, is it? If you're so skinny, you don't even have a shadow. You need to eat. And you see them, they have all these award shows now, and you see them in their evening clothes, they really look skinny. And you know what I think? I think when they win, don't give them a little statue. Give them a sandwich and see how happy their ass is. I am so glad I won. I was hungry. Do you like that look, man? The skinny look? Like the here, right here. Like this microphone pole, right there. Right there, that's the way, right there. You like that? Because I'm going to tell you something. If you try to make love to that, you better hit that dead on. There's no margin for error. It's like threading a needle. It can take a while. Oh, damn it, I dropped it. Where did it go? I dropped it. Where did it go? I'm not judging, just inquiring, okay? That's why you have little girls who are 10 and 11 and 12 being anorexic and wanting to get plastic surgery. Because they see these Hollywood stars like that, and they got some weird plastic surgery going on. I heard where some Caucasian actresses said that they had spent like $2,000 per lip to have them enhanced. They wanted something called the full pouty look that apparently God gave me for free. Look at that! Look at that! Look at that! That's money in the bank! Look at that! I could take some out and invest it! Look at that! A friend of mine was so jealous of my lips, she actually had fat sucked from her butt and injected into her lip. Isn't that nasty? That's just freaky. Then she tried to show her lips off to me. She's like, Renee, what do you think of my lips now? I said, I think you got some big ass lips. That's what. Big booty smoochers. I smell something. I don't know if you do, but I smell something.
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4: I grew up watching television. 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NBC has the greatest promos of all time. They have the two voices. High voice for the sitcoms, low voice for the dramas. The big switch always makes you laugh. You know what I'm talking about? Thursday nights be like, tonight on Just Shoot Me, David Spade goes crazy. And then on an all-new ER. There's only one time they use a deep voice for a sitcom. That's a special episode where they teach you something you don't really need to learn. I was just saying, would have done that on Seinfeld. Had an anti-drug Seinfeld episode for the whole family. You tune in, it's like, tonight on a very special Seinfeld, Jerry's been doing drugs. Why do my fingers look like little people? Who are these people? What are they doing? They're talking to each other. They're probably talking about me. What are they saying? George, help me, George. I have no idea, Jerry. No idea. Somebody help me, somebody. Shh.
5: Hey, Jerry. You look like you've been seeing little people on your fingers. All this comedy all these years, we thought you were making this stuff up. Well, I guess you just let the cat right

0: Oh, I can tell. Yeah, it's written all over your face. Who wrote it on my face? Well, maybe that was the little people on your fingers. Who could have done this to me?
1: Newman.
2: Hello, Jerry.
1: Hello, Newman.
2: I seem to have lost a set of Jerry Garcia Grateful Dead commemorative stamps. You haven't seen them, have you?
0: Seen them. I licked them. No, I'm seeing little people on my fingers. You ruined my life. You're in everybody's life. In fact, you're the guy who dropped that thing and ruined Jurassic Park. If you don't get it, don't worry. We have help.
3: See, the guy who played Newman, that was also the guy who's in Jurassic Park. And what the comedian did was he took the Newman character and then he took the Jurassic Park character. He crossed those two characters in the middle. That's where the joke was supposed to be.
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5: The only thing that really concerns me about gaining weight so quickly is I have been watching that show, I Didn't Know I Was Pregnant. Wake up call. If you're unfamiliar with the show, the basic premise is this. They interview real women, who one day, something comes out of them that they didn't know was in there. Then they have to take care of it forever. Which is a nightmare. Let's just be perfectly honest. That's a nightmare. But here's something I don't understand. Everyone that I've talked to about that show says the same thing, which is, how stupid do you have to be to not know that you're pregnant for 9 months? But I think that's the wrong way of looking at it. How stupid do you have to be to know that you're pregnant for 9 months and be totally calm about what's about to happen to your body? Knowing that you're pregnant is like scheduling a car accident. And you can't get drunk at any point to deal with it. I get drunk just to get through my dental appointments. I don't think I could ever deal with that. I decided if I ever want kids, I am definitely gonna adopt. But for the 9 months leading up to the adoption, I am gonna lay in bed and eat whatever I want. I am going to go get an ultrasound of my empty uterus, mail it out on my Christmas cards. When people are like, what is this? I'll be like, oh, that is intact and staying that way. Either that or I'll be like, oh my God, what happened to my baby? I haven't decided yet. Then of course, on the day that the baby arrives, I am just gonna shout at everyone, give me the drugs! Give me the drugs! They're gonna be like, we're not giving you a baby anymore. I'll be like, that's fine, but what about those drugs we were talking about? Those still on the table?
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6: Because I will not miss my TV. I know, I'm sorry. Oh, all those wonderful cop shows. Marissa Hargate? Ah! Oh, is she fabulous? Is she fat? What's she on?
7: Law and Order.
6: Law and Order! Special Victims, you. Ah! Ah! I love her! Any woman that can play golf with her mother's head, I mean, she is my kind of woman. And she's such a good cop. Yes! That's sperm. Ah! Oh. I think I even know whose. I mean, it's. Get up. Very easy getting down at this age, but getting up is a bitch. I know you're busy. Could one of you help me? What about the lesbian? Could you help me? Oh, get up myself. Who needs any help? Oh my God. Oh, it's getting hard. This is why I never slept with Clinton. And hurry up! Hillary's coming! I'm trying!
8: I went over there thinking, you know, oh, everyone's gonna speak English, no problem. I don't speak a word of French. It's a universal language, so I'll just be able to speak English. So I get off the plane, I get into a taxi. The first indication I'm gonna have trouble, I say to the driver, I'd like to go to a hotel, please! The driver turns and goes, what? What is that you're saying? So the first thing you do, this is really dumb, you think this will help, you adopt a French accent.
9: I would like to go to the hotel.
8: So that's nothing. So I went out, I bought a little French phrase book, hoping to memorize little phrases, you know, how do you, can I go to the bathroom and things like that. But French is not like Spanish. In Spanish, you can sound it out. It's easy for Americans. You know, every vowel is a syllable. You go, Casa de Pepe. Donde está Casa de Pepe? But French is like, Junde le doigt. What happened? What happened? He spoke French! Help him! So the only thing I could remember was cheese omelette. You know? Omelette du fromage. I'm practicing all the time. Omelette du fromage. And meeting people. You know, hey, omelette du fromage. Finally, I go into a restaurant. And go, omelette du fromage. And the problem, if you order in French, the waiter thinks you speak French. He goes, je te suis le du soir? And you go, yes. And he brings you a shoe with cheese on it. And you also told him to force it down your throat. I'll have a shoe with cheese on it, force it down my throat, and I want to massage your grandmother, okay? I finally figured out the secret to ordering food. It's all sound effects. Went into a restaurant, wanted to order milk, eggs, and ham. I'm going to go, waiter looked at me and goes, I beg your pardon.
7: Okay, enough comedy jokes.
8: All right,
9: what's your moonwash say?
8: Yeah, I remember when I had my first beer.
10: Oh, man, I wouldn't have no brave battle when I'm dying, I'll tell you this, because I'm not brave. I'm not going to be brave. I don't care how old I am. I could be 94. I'll be like, oh, please, oh, take my grandson. Oh, he's young and fresh. I'd gladly make a deal with the devil if there's any. I've read that in literature. Oh, anything, please.
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12: 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Yes. Dangerous? Yes. 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
13: She was 12 when he came home late one night.
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13: 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Why were they always packing up and moving in the middle of the night?
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20: I have had a great time here in San Francisco. It's been very fun. I have a lot of drag queens in my neighborhood in New York, so I felt right at home when I was here. It's very cool. I have lots of drag queens around and I like to study them. And I mean more like the high-end kind of drag queens, not like your tenderloin drag queens, who I'm sorry, aren't even trying. Like a lot of them just have like a mop on their head and a skirt and they're like, I'm a gal. You're not a gal. You're not a gal. Really fancy drag queens are funny though, because like a lot of drag queens, it's like they're under the impression that they're like a celebrity. It's like they all have this attitude of like, don't you know who I am? I'm Strawberry Alarm Clock. Oh, I'm sorry. I didn't recognize you. It's just I don't hang out in the one bar where you get free drinks. I want to say this, though. I think it's fine. Someone wants to be a drag queen. That's great if you want to, like, express your inner woman. But why, with so many drag queens, is it always the same type of woman? Like, why is it always, like, a big and brassy woman with, like, a beehive hairdo and alligator skin shoes? It's like, what is your notion of a woman based on? A housewife in a Far Side cartoon? Why is that what you think femininity is? And then some of these drag queens, they'll go out on the street and they'll bully me. They will. They'll be like, oh-ho, look at him in his little shirt. It's like, why are you mean? Why is that part of it for you? And it's not little, it's a medium. Small is little. You went through all the trouble to put on a nice dress, and now you're gonna be rude and bossy to people? It's like, do you know what your version of a lady is a lot like? A guy. You could have stayed a guy if you were gonna be an ass about it.
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9: I am confused by people who are thrown off by daylight savings time. Because it is not a big deal. People try to make it a big deal, these drama queens and kings. It is just an hour adjustment twice a year. That's all it is. It's an hour adjustment twice a year. You move the clock back, you move the clock forward. That's all. You don't even have to live the hour that gets adjusted. You know what I mean? You don't have to sit there like, come on, come on! You just move the hands on the clock. That's all it is. But still, twice a year, you will hear people say things like, oh, I'm sorry, man, I'm all screwed up because of daylight savings time. What? If you find yourself saying that, you might as well just tag it with, I have trouble talking to people, so I let my mouth open up and let words fall out of it, because talking is hard with the thing, it, a bench. It's just an hour. It's just an hour. You didn't get off a plane from Australia. There's nothing to be disoriented by. It's just an hour, but still, twice a year, people, oh, what is, oh. Is this milk still good? What happens now? What? Who is the president? Do I have a great bushy beard?
4: Love comedy? You've come to the right place. This is iHeart Comedy.
18: Jim Jefferies.
19: It's weird, you know, I feel that tension in the room now. People are still... I like it. I prefer it to laughter. I'm used to laugh. I like this weird feeling. Because you all know what I do. You've seen my specials. You bought a ticket. People still get shocked. Right? But the thing is, it's not my fans that get shocked or upset. They know what's happening. The problem with these shows is that people come in groups. And there's some guy here who's a big fan of mine, and he said to six of his friends, you gotta see this guy. We're gonna have a great night. And at this stage of the show, he's going, oh, no. Oh, Karen's here. Karen loves God. Then afterwards, I'll be outside having a drink in one of the bars around the place, and afterwards, Karen will see me, and she'll walk up to me with a smile like this. She'll come up and go. And then when she gets really close, she'll go, "You're an asshole!" And I'll be like, "Oh, no, you don't want a photo, right?" And then her friends will sort of drag her away, and as she's being dragged away, she'll yell something out like, "God loves you, Jesus loves you." Because Christians have this belief that there's a man on a cloud that loves them.
18: There's another way that my wife don't show me respect, you know. Sometimes she forgets something from the store. She sends me to the supermarket to do some shopping. It's one place I hate to go, the supermarket. And I try to picture myself as a mature man. And I find it very hard to act mature when I have to stand with a group of women and feel tomatoes. The only reason I feel them is because everyone else is feeling them. I don't even know what I'm feeling for. And I don't think the women know either. I went shopping the other day, there was one tomato there, four women felt it and left it there. A fifth woman came along, felt the same tomato and took it. Finally, it was my turn, I picked out three tomatoes. I mean, I felt them first, you know. I don't want the women to think I was stupid. As soon as I got the tomatoes home, my wife started to feel them. And she gave me one of her, "You're an idiot" looks, you know. "You call these tomatoes?" "I don't call these tomatoes." I said, "What do you call them, bananas?" She said, "You took these tomatoes? How come no one else took these tomatoes?" I said, "How come someone else took these tomatoes when I took these tomatoes?" Oh, I'll tell you, times haven't changed enough. The wife was never happy with what he brought home. You can go back as far as the caveman days. The man would go out looking for food all day and a woman would sit and wait for him. As soon as he came back to the cave, she would let him have it. Here he is, the hunter. What do we got tonight? Wolf, let me ask you something. What forest did you go to? That's a little forest. By 12 o'clock, the best animals are gone. I told you, go across the river, you'll come to Super Forest. And tonight they're open late. You can kill till 9 o'clock. I mean, how many dishes can I make with wolf? I made wolf fu young, sweet and sour wolf, butterfly wolf. I told you, you don't have to kill the first animal that comes along. You look around, you see what other people are killing. I'll tell you the truth, you've changed. You're not the same man I married. Since you're able to stand up straight, no one can talk to you anymore.
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21: I love Jesse Ventura a lot. I love everything he does. 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
22: Barstool hearsay overheard by Jesse the day drunk Ventura.
21: Jesse Ventura seriously is awesome. He was the only guy for a long time who could go on Fox News and bite everyone's heads off. Like, he would go on Fox News. They're the biggest bullies in the world. And he would go on Sean Hannity, who always has his golden pen that he's holding up like it's some kind of moral authority. "Do you see this pen? Do you see my pen, Governor? Do you really believe that Bush brought down the towers?"
22: "I've brought towers down before. I'm a demolitions expert."
21: He's, like, totally undefeatable.
22: "When was the last false flag event that you participated in?" "Mine was 1979 when I went to hunt predators."
21: Or he'd go on Bill O'Reilly, and Bill O'Reilly's there like, "Okay, Pinhead, do you really believe that waterboarding is torture?"
22: "I've been waterboarded." My wife waterboards me every morning for breakfast. Orange juice, milk, tea, coffee, water, Cheerios, strawberries. It's all part of a complete breakfast, but it's very painful, so yes, it's torture.
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3: My wife usually travels with me, and we kind of hop from Indian reservation to Indian reservation doing these casinos. And last fall, we were doing a run across Florida, and this is how well my mother hears at 70 years old. She calls me. She asked me where I'm at, and we're at the Hard Rock Casino in Hollywood, Florida, on the Seminole Reservation. And she asked me where I'm at. I hear my dad in the background go, "What'd he say?" And she goes, "He said in Hollywood you need reservations to get a cinnamon roll." That's close enough, Mom. I lost my ass at that casino. Usually I do okay gambling because I'm just a straight blackjack player. Right, but I started watching these Texas Hold'em tournaments on TV, and the only thing that's dangerous about that is after a while, you start to think you can play that game for real. But you sit down in one of those big poker rooms, you find out really quick that they don't let you see everybody else's cards. I'm sitting there going, how am I supposed to know how much to bet? Where's that little odds thing that tells me how I'm doing? I got a question. Our second stop on that tour was Fort Myers, Florida. And my wife and I wanted to go to Sanibel in Captiva Islands, which is basically Margaritaville. You know, that's where Jimmy Buffett lived when he wrote those songs. And very pretty, very romantic place. And the only way to get to Sanibel Island is to cross a little rickety bridge. I mean, a bridge. I've never seen such a rickety bridge in my life. Just a rickety bridge. And the toll to cross this little rickety bridge is $6 to cross a little rickety frickin' bridge, you know? And I expected there to be a troll and some billy goats. $6 to cross a little bridge, and I make a lot of money, folks. Not doing this, I sell shrimp out of a van. And the bridge is such a piece of crap that the speed limit on it is 5 miles an hour, and I got a ticket. This cop said, "You have any idea how fast you were going?" I was like, "I don't know, 8, 9, I don't know." My foot slipped off the brake. I clocked you doing over 11 miles an hour. Over twice the legal speed limit. Take me to jail. I'm begging you. I'll make $1 million telling this story if you'll take me to jail for going 11 miles an hour.
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24: I was in Vancouver in Canada, and what I was told was the poorest neighborhood in North America, which I found very hard to believe, because has anyone here ever been to Detroit? Detroit has bears returning to the city. It has bears on the outskirts, like, coming into, like, abandoned warehouses. When bears start, like, gentrifying a city and opening Thai restaurants, that is a very poor city. Does anybody here know what to do if a bear attacks?
25: Play dead.
24: Play dead. That's a popular one. Any other? Punch him in the nose. Play dead and punch a bear in the nose. That's a good idea. If you're Batman. Yeah, if you're Wolverine, snickety snick, chop, chop, chop. May I recommend not punching a bear in the nose unless you can take that bear down. Yeah, jump on its neck and break it. Call it a douchebag. Run downhill, yeah, yeah. No, I meant to ask if a bear attacks you in San Francisco. But I misphrased it. Yeah, run downhill, get big, that's gonna, people, oh, the bear's gonna go like, holy, that is a giant little girl. Look at the way she's raising her whatever they are. I don't understand language. Any other theories? Hypnotize it. That actually is what I was looking for. You should hypnotize the bear. You should get the bear to quit smoking. You should be like, you, what do you, lose weight? Like, lose some weight, bear. Then text me when you're drunk. Don't text me before. Anyway, most people do think you're supposed to play dead. Which is not true. You're not supposed to play dead. Playing dead is like a rumor that bears spread. I don't know how they did it since they have no access to propaganda. Wait, what? What if I was admitting that? I have, but there are bears. There's some in East Lansing. You think there are no bears in streets and houses in Michigan? Okay, no more than Michigan than Illinois. Do you know how many bears are in houses in other places? None. Because bears don't rent. There are definitely bears in urban areas. You do not agree. Well, I can't believe that the internet would have lied to me. But I also do believe that I'm right. They're not opening Thai restaurants. I was kidding about that. They don't actually have any entrepreneurial skills. That I will admit that that is false, that I was being hyperbolic. But I will say this, they are opening camera shops. That is literally true.
0: Robin Williams.
2: We have to have our mental facilities intact. I remember when they first sent the anthrax in the mail, people were going, don't open your mail. I went, why? There's white powder in envelopes.
5: Really?
2: Well, I'm afraid I used to look for that. Would you inhale it? Yeah. Yeah. Your mother and I weren't online. We did lines, yeah. Yeah, and there were ninjas on the lawn trying to kill us. And now there are people trying to kill us. Remember when they sent anthrax to Daschle's office in Congress? They cleaned that place up immediately. It's like hazmat suits. They'd get everybody out of Congress. Come on, everybody out! Everybody out! And the congressman came out going, but the rest of you, go about your lives. We'll be underground totally safe. I do believe there is a cure for whatever's out there, whatever bioterrorism weapon they may use against us. And it lies within Keith Richards. I think that. I believe Keith is the only man who can go anthrax. All right. Doesn't go with my E. coli. Keith Richards is the only man to make the Osbournes look Amish. He can go to a drug dealer and the guy's going, I'm out, man. These are troubled times, my friend. Hardcore security in New York. Yes, Washington. Yes, San Francisco. Not so hardcore. Golden Gate Bridge, at one end there's a Hummer, and I'm talking about the car. Two National Guardsmen in that Hummer. At the other end, another Hummer with two National Guardsmen. Problem is, the Hummer and the National Guardsmen are in jungle camouflage. For those of you who have ever been to San Francisco, the bridge is bright orange. So you feel like going, be very, very quiet. I'm looking for terrorists.
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6: I'm always putting my foot in my mouth. I don't stop to think. I just, you know, just go, oh no, words are coming out. Oh no. I'm not thinking, what is that? Like, I met this woman recently. I could have sworn she was pregnant. Let me tell you. I know now. I think the rule is don't guess at that ever, ever, ever, ever, ever, ever, ever, ever, ever, ever, ever, ever, ever, ever, ever, ever, ever, ever, ever, ever, ever, ever, ever, ever, ever, ever, 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ever, ever, ever, ever, Something like that. I didn't have enough evers memorized, you know? So I said, hey, when's that baby due? You ever feel a word coming up, but it's too late to stop it? And, oh, it's coming out and loud. Hey, when's that baby due? Baby! What baby? Oh. At the zoo, the pandas. I knew they were trying to have one. I just, you know, thought we'd talk about them. Talk about the fluffy zoo animals that they, I hear they got them over there. You can go look at them and if you want, touch them. Have you ever guessed somebody's gender wrong? There's no recovering from that. You just got to move on because you ain't wriggling out of nothing, you know? Hey, excuse me, sir? Ma'am. Okay. Okay, bye. Bye, human. Bye, person. Nice to meet you, individual.
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7: I'm into the environment, too. You like that, ladies? You like that?
8: Do you like that?
7: Thank you. Thank you. I'm into the endangered species. I don't think we do enough to protect them. I don't think we do enough to protect the endangered species, like the spotted owl. Now he's looking at me, he's going, hey, Tommy, what do you care about the spotted owl? Because they're delicious. I mean, have any of you ever had spotted owl? No. Oh, my God. It tastes just like baby seal. If God didn't want us to wear fur coats, he would have made chipmunks out of polyester. You want to solve the energy crisis? Whale blubber. I'm not saying kill the whales. Give them liposuction. This way we have all the energy we need and sexier whales. And we'll have a new episode of Nip Tuck.
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32: I did some shows in Mexico, and like everywhere I go, as soon as I check into my hotel room, I immediately hang the Do Not Disturb sign on the door. Or for the Spanish speaking, No Moleste. That was kind of a creepy feeling, hanging that on my door before bed. Nope. No moleste. Not tonight. Try a couple doors down. And actually, after I did that joke one night in Omaha, this guy came up to me and he said, just so you know, I'm a Spanish interpreter, and moleste means to annoy or bother. Yeah. I know. No moleste. So he thought that I thought there were sexual predators running up and down the halls of the resort where I was staying. and that all the management decided to do instead of springing for some security was just to run down to the local Kinko's and run off some shoddy low rent signs that just said no moleste. So like you're in your room at night and someone's banging on the door trying to beat the door down and you're like no moleste. And he's like, oh, sorry. Sign was turned the wrong way. Said, si moleste. Okay, cool. Could you just turn that around for me? Thanks, creepy. So that guy in Omaha just must have been dying to let me know. Just through my whole set, just dying to let me know that he was an idiot.
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0: But it's not all bad news with me, you know? My grandfather turns 100 years old next month. Maybe. I'm really skeptical. I don't think I ever got over my grandmother's death when I was a kid. My grandmother died from a heart attack during my 9th birthday party. Literally while she was eating cake. And I guess that must have screwed me up a little bit, you know? I mean, I still have birthday parties, you know? But now I'm just careful what I wish for. My dad's been having a hard time lately. Keeps on losing his keys. Can't hang on to a set of keys to save his life. And he has tried everything, too. Little hook next to the door. Little bowl next to his bed. One of those keychains makes a noise when you whistle. Nothing worked. So finally this year, for his birthday, the whole family chipped in and we put him in a home. And that was not easy. Not an easy decision to make at all. My dad was an amazing man, you guys. My dad raised 5 boys all by himself. Without the rest of us knowing. And sure, my dad had his problems, you know, he had his issues. My dad was a big time alcoholic. Major league alcoholic. Blackout every night kind of alcoholic. But to his credit, my dad never once laid a finger on either me or my mom, not once. And I don't know if it was just because he loved us so much or if he just hated my sisters. But either way, he was a great dad. I remember a tough time for me. I was like 10 years old. My parents call me into their bedroom. They say, Anthony, we want to get a divorce. You have to decide which one of us you want to live with. And I was a 10-year-old kid. I didn't know any better. I just said, Dad, I want to live with Dad. Yeah. It was heartbreaking. My mom just looked at the floor and said, well, whatever you want, Anthony. And my dad just said, I don't want a divorce anymore.
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1: Steve Martin.
2: I've always had this problem with girls, and that is, and I'm sure everybody has this with members of the opposite sex, in this case, it'd be a girl. And, you know, you start talking to them, and you can be real cool, real confident up to a point, and you start to ask them out or something, and it's like you lose control of your lips, you know, and you get nervous and mealy-mouthed, and, you know, it's like, yeah, I'll be going to London for a couple of weeks, and then I'll be back here in 2 weeks. No, I've got to stop in New York for 6 days for some business there. I'll be back here in about 3 weeks. And listen, when I get back, I was wondering if maybe you might want to lie. Now, my other problem was, in talking to girls, I could never remember the right sequence of things you're supposed to say. It's like I'd meet a girl and say, hi, was it good for you too? And if a girl ever spent the night, you know, I'd wake up in the morning and then try and get her drunk. So what I've done is I've memorized a routine for meeting girls. Now, the most important thing is you got to have a great opening line, okay? So let's say you're at a party and you spot the girl, but you're talking to the guys about the game, you know, and all this.
1: Yeah, I think Pittsburgh beat them by 27 points. Well, that whole artificial turf thing is really sick. Buffalo beat Miami! You're sick! You are sick!
3: You see that over there?
2: Watch this. Yeah, I make a lot of money. I'm into the stock market, baby. I don't know if you know anything about the stock market or not, but well, if you do, you'll appreciate this. I bought cardboard when it was 14 cents a ton. And it's up to 16 cents now. And let's see, I bought 3 tons of it, so... Well, you figure it out. I don't know. When I bought it, I made a special deal where I only have to keep 2 tons of it at my house. I just got me a new car, too. Pretty excited about that. It's a prestige car. It's out a lot. 65 Greyhound bus. Yeah, put a lot of money into that baby, too. You know, I put a new dog on the side. You know, you can get up to 30 tons of luggage in one of those things. But listen, you want to come over to my place? Well, look, just in case hell does freeze over, where can I reach you?
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6: People always say we can't have gay marriage because marriage is a sacred institution that happens in the church. It's sacred. No, it's not. Marriage ain't sacred. Not in America. Not in the country that watches Who Wants to Marry a Millionaire and The Bachelor and The Bachelorette and Who Wants to Marry a Midget. Gay people got a right to be as miserable as everybody else. Out of here. Michael Jackson got married. How sacred is that? But I'm married. I'm married. It's a beautiful thing, man. I'm married. And I don't cheat. I don't. No. Not because I'm a great husband, just because I'm tired of getting caught. Gotta put the girls in the mistress protection program. All right, from now on, your name is Carol, okay? If anybody calls you Lisa, you ignore them. Okay, Lisa? Okay. You're gonna get us killed. What's wrong with you? You won't last 5 minutes on the streets. Now, I don't cheat, man. I don't cheat. Another big reason I don't cheat is because I never really meet any girls that want me. I'm just not that celebrity. I don't bring it out of them like that. Like, women see Denzel, they start kicking off shoes as soon as they see his ass. Women see me, they get real practical about it. Women go, you know what? I bet you I could get him to pay my visa bill. I have paid so many college loans in my day. I have put more girls through school than the United Negro College Fund. I should have my own dorm at Howard. And this is the Chris Rock cafeteria. Chris loves Sloppy Joe's.
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7: I'm not trying to brag. I got a one-man stand ovation once. Getting a one-man stand ovation is both flattering and humbling. Flattering because that one person thought you were great. Humbling because everybody else saw that person and went, ah, we're good. We'll remain seated. I wasn't completely honest with you guys at the beginning of the show. I live in Minnesota, but I'm not from there.
5: I grew up in Iowa, which is like, really? You're just excited, like, we got out too, yay! But don't come at you after the show and go, do you know what Iowa stands for, the acronym? Idiots out wandering around. I owe the world an apology. What's the stereotype about Iowa, right? That we're all farmers. Every state has a stereotype. Wisconsin, cheese, whatever. And here's the thing. Everybody thinks Iowans are farmers. A lot of us are farmers, okay? But not all of us. And I go across the country trying to tell people that we're not all farmers. And I think I'm doing a good job. What happens is some Iowa farmer gets on the news somehow and ruins all my PR work. And so here's what happened. Iowa got, a lot of places did. A couple years ago, there was a lot of floods in the Midwest. My hometown in Iowa got it pretty bad. Not the worst, but enough that it made it on national TV. It made it on CNN. They interviewed this lady in my hometown. And she's like, oh, damn, my pet pig got trapped. Really? Really? You couldn't interview the doctor down the street? That's, you had to go with the clampets? Okay, and there's, well, here's what happened. Her house got flooded, and there was rainwater everywhere, and all that was left was the kitchen table. There's a kitchen table, right? And the pig was on top, and it couldn't get down because apparently the spider didn't tell it what to do. And the headline was, local Iowa man saves pet pig. And I kid you not, the guy that saved the pig was my dad. It was my dad. And my dad, he's an Iowa farmer type, just a coincidence. Normally a very humble man, but I think in his head he's like, this is my only shot for national television, and he went for it. He's like, on TV, he's like, I'm no hero. He goes, everybody's saying I'm a hero, but everybody in Iowa knows pigs are great swimmers. He would have gotten down sooner or later without me. What? No, nobody knew that. Thanks for having Pig Facts with Pappy. He set us back 25 years.
8: Pablo Francisco.
10: Ooh, I gotta get out of here, man. I gotta go see a movie. I'm not gonna see that Hunchback or Notre freak. I got a knife here, I got a knife here, I got a lump in my back. He's a cartoon character with soil in his pants and sing about it. I soiled in my pants. Saw Pocahontas, boy, what a waste of time that was. So, I mean, the animation's good. Then she starts singing those four-minute songs, you know. Have you ever seen a wolf cry? The musicals don't really happen in real life. That's why I don't like them too much, you know. But yeah, like you're really hanging out with your friends and music comes out of nowhere and your friends start dancing. Let's go! That would suck. You hanging out with your buddies? Hey, can I come to the party, man? Can I? Hey, man, Bob, you can't come, man. You got drunk at Freddy's out this week, man. You're a street rat. Street rat. Riff raff. I don't buy that. If only they look closer, would they see a poor boy? No, siree. Hey, shut up. You shut up. Come on, Abu. Your friends, hey, Pablo, what'd you do last summer?
12: Oh, you know, met a girl named Sandy.
10: What? Yeah. Come on, right, all right. All your friends go, oh, no. Oh, well, oh, well, oh, well, oh, well. Did you know they're actually coming out with another Friday the 13th movie? Can you believe that? Man, what a pain. They wanted me to audition. You auditioned for it. Yeah, can I get killed, please? Those kids are so easy to kill, you can strangle them with a cordless phone. You know what I'm talking about? I mean, you see how they just run right into danger, these idiots? They come right, they walk right into death. They're looking for death. You know, hello, is anybody in here? Hello? Shh. Come on, you guys, this ain't funny. Billy? I want to get naked and take a shower, guys. What's going on? Someone's behind that door. check it out. See, it is. Could be my friends. And...

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1: Ellen DeGeneres.
2: So here's the thing. I feel like that everything on this earth is here for a reason. That's just my opinion. I think that there are no mistakes. And I think that even if you don't understand why one thing is here, you find out later it works with the ecosystem somewhere else. It does something. I don't understand why we have fleas here, because fleas do nothing at all beneficial. But I thought at times like this, when we can't figure it out for ourselves, wouldn't it be great if we could just pick up the phone and call up God and ask him these things? Just pick up the phone, call up God. Yeah, hi, God, it's Ellen. Ellen. DeGeneres. DeGeneres. What's so funny? No, I never thought of that. It does sound like that, doesn't it? I get it. Yeah. Listen, if you weren't too busy... Sure, I'll hold on. Somebody's at the gate. Onward, Christian soldiers, march. Yeah. Now, just sing along your tape. It's not a tape. They're good. Listen, God, there are certain things on this earth I just don't understand why they're here. No, not Fabio. No. No. But there are certain things. I mean, Jesus Christ. No, I didn't mean that. No. That was great. We're still talking about that. Yeah. Now, I was thinking more about insects. No, bees are great. The honey. That was clever. You're welcome. I was thinking more about fleas. They seem to have no beneficial... No, I didn't realize how many people were employed by the flea collar industry. Not to mention sprays. Well, I guess you're right. Of course you are. Of course you are. Yeah. Yeah. Well, you got a little cold. God bless you. Or bless yourself. You could just bless yourself, couldn't you? Yes, I'm still doing the comedy. Uh-huh. No, you got a joke for me. I'd love to hear it. No, I got time. Of course, you know that more than me, huh? That was a joke. Go on. No. Who's there? God who? Godzilla. It's incredibly funny. Uh-huh. Another one. Who's there? God who? God a dime. Whoa! Yeah. I don't have time for another one. No. I just remembered an appointment I have to get to, so I gotta go. How about that? God who? Gotta go? Cute? Stupid. All righty. It was good talking to you too. And I'll talk to you later.
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3: Let me say this. We're mad at TV. We are mad not just for the programming. We're mad because of the network logos. They don't update that stuff at all.
4: You guys know the network logos, that little, like, image you see in the corner that tells you what channel you're watching?
3: Like, NBC has the peacock, ABC has the low rating sign.
4: I think that's what it is. I'm not sure.
3: It's like less than or something.
4: Anyway. It's the less than sign. Greater than, less than.
3: It's so funny because, you know, they haven't updated anything in years, and we update our material.
4: We update our material.

0: 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Yep.
1: But we feel like, you know, we need to update those logos. So what we've decided to do is we've drawn the logo as it stands right now.
0: And then I have the new logo that Randy and I would like to propose, which is more apropos for each station. All right?
1: So let's start out with an easy one, right? How about this one? MTV, just an amity and a V. Now, we had a program on MTV that was canceled.
0: Not bitter.
1: We're not bitter.
0: Not at all.
1: MTV, does that really affect the programming? No, we feel
0: like
1: think
0: it should be BET,
1: Black Entertainment Television.
0: How are you?
1: Are we wrong?
0: That's not an insult.
1: Come on, MTV is starting to expand their library.
0: Yeah, they're starting to play both types of music now.
1: Hip-hop and R&B.
0: That's nice.
1: Okay, that's
0: good. A good touch.
1: It's a lovely touch. Now, how about this one? The UPN?
0: Would be the same logo.
1: Same logo.
0: There you go, everyone.
1: Just put it all under one umbrella and, you know, don't try and fool anybody,
0: that's
1: you know?
0: Right.
1: That's what it is.
0: I think
1: there's an unborn Wayans Brothers fetus that has a pilot coming
0: there should.
1: Out
0: if there isn't, there should be, is all we're saying.
1: He's a fetus, she's an author, tonight on Right to Life.
0: W-R-I-T.
1: That's how awful. That's awful. Terrible, you guys. How about the H for the History Channel? Does not really
0: that
1: reflect,
0: doesn't
1: the
0: reflect it.
1: We think it should be this.
0: Yeah,
1: yeah. All right. A swastika.
0: Because it's the Hitler Channel. It is the Hitler Channel.
1: It
0: when
1: is.
0: You think about it.
1: Hitler is like Shark Week for the History
0: it
1: Channel,
0: is.
1: You know? They roll that out when they need the big ratings, don't they?
0: Really? It's terrible.
1: You know someone's sitting over there, the program person, going, thank God 6 million people died so we could get a 0.4 in
0: come
1: prime
0: on,
1: time right
0: huh?
1: there. It's awful.
0: Terrible.
1: The Disney Channel
0: would
1: are we
0: be
1: looking
0: the same logo.
1: Same logo.
0: We know who Walt Disney is, and we're not letting you off the hook, you
1: yeah.
0: frozen bastard.
1: Yeah. Thank you. Some woman's clapping. She cured the common cold.
0: Yes,
1: I love
0: she
1: it
0: did.
1: Right there. Good work. God bless her.
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3: I actually moved to L.A. this year from America. It's been an adjustment. That's where, when you move to L.A. to get into showbiz, all your friends from back home warn you that you're going to become shallow and superficial. But I don't really worry about it because I don't even talk to those friends anymore. You know what I mean? Hollywood mom, I'm in commercials. Don't call this number. You're done. That's all you do when you're a crappy actor in L.A. You audition for these stupid commercials. Now I watch TV. I'm like jealous of the guy in the commercial. Like, oh, I wish I had erectile dysfunction. Look at that millionaire. Gotta get herpes so I can get paid. Got my little L.A. stage name. Got my Mo Mandel. Had to switch it to Mo because my parents are hippies. They gave me the name Mohan. Mohan is Hindu. It's Indian. And I'm white. I feel like a jerk when I call tech support. It's like, I know I should know this. Don't you feel bad when you call tech support? I mean, how can you not? You're calling up the third world. What's up, bro? If you're not too busy fighting a civil war or washing your clothes in the river, I was downloading porn onto my laptop and I am frozen, so... No, I understand you have malaria, but I have American problems. I don't want to hear about your genocide. I got to get my Facebook going, so hook this up. Mohan. Hippie parents, mom's always smoking that weed. No, it's not cool. If you're a parent, don't smoke weed in front of your kids, because it ruins weed for your kids, and that's selfish. I see my mom sparking joints. Very confusing, man. First time someone offered me a joint in high school, I was like, I'm not going through menopause. Why would I want that? Like, my temperature is fine, and I am mucho fertile, let me tell you.
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4: This is nice, man. I really like playing in Houston. I must admit it. This makes up for so many gigs I've done, man. You have no idea. And it's because I'm a whore for laughter. I played in Dayton, Ohio last year. Dayton, Ohio! The Wright brothers are from Dayton, Ohio. The Wright brothers invented the aeroplane because they wanted to get out of Dayton. It's more of an escape route than an advance in technology. I've worked with some weird acts. I toured with a hypnotist one time for a month. A dude who hypnotizes people. Traveled to this guy, lived with this guy, longest month of my life. I'd be talking to this guy 1 minute, next thing I knew I'd be ironing in his damn shirt. I love comedians. I don't like weird, freaky acts like ventriloquist. You ever notice, man, the ventriloquist is always his sweetheart? Sweetheart. It's always his little puppet that's a little demon pervert. You ever notice that? Dude comes out all friendly. Hi, everybody. It's a pleasure to be here, and I'd like you to say hello to my friend, Chucky. And then Chucky's like, why don't you jump on my wood? Then the guy's always freaked out. Stop it, Chucky. You didn't do this in rehearsal. All right, the doll didn't do that in rehearsal.
5: Weep, weep, creepy weirdo alert.
4: I mean, I know it's got to be to overcome some shyness, man, but could you imagine only being able to talk to women with a puppet on your hand? All right, I'll wear the condom, but the puppet stays.
2: I Heart Comedy.
6: My wife wants a tattoo. For a while, she wanted like barbed wire in a circle around her upper arm because apparently she's a 20-year-old dude. I was like, look, might look okay now, right, when you're relatively young, but when you're 65, 70 years old, that barbed wire is going to look like a jump rope. A lot of ladies get a lower back tattoo. That seems to be very popular. Tramp stamp, sure. That is a disrespectful term that I'm not going to use this evening. I prefer ass antlers. I'm a gentleman. Just how I was raised. They are sexy. It's a sexy tattoo. Sometimes it's a butterfly, which makes me giggle a little bit because it kind of looks like it escaped from their pants. Man, it was hot in there. Woo! But I don't like the whole strategy because I think women get a lower back tattoo because they want something extra sexy back there to give their fella to look at during an intimate moment. And I don't, look, if we're in that moment, that's sexy enough. We don't need extra sexy. That's just going to make the moment over faster. That helps no one. If anything, you should get a tattoo that's going to slow the process down a little bit. Like a word scramble. Maybe two pictures next to each other. It's like find six differences between these photos. Until you've been with them for 10 years, and it's like the bird, the sunglasses, the earring, I know this one. Get some Sudoku on board.
7: We have an act tonight. John Toomey is with us. He is a manualist. If you have not seen it, it will fracture you. I guarantee you. And if you have, yes, the lady says it better.
8: A big night for her being
7: out. It's going to be a big night. I think I could drop my pants and a duck would fly out. This lady would say, big deal. I had a duck. Would you welcome John Toomey?
8: John.
7: You want to do a little something? Just need a little explanation for the people who
9: have not seen. Well, there's one thing I'd like to clear up. Mm-hmm. I think that there's a little general misunderstanding in the country, and that is that they think that when a fellow plays his hands, that it has to be sort of a humorous occasion.
7: So that it's not just a humorous interlude, that it can be effective.
9: Right. For dancing and so forth. We're going to play the Stars and Stripes Forever.
7: All right.

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2: Being a nerd, I had to pick on the other guy. I had to pick on a special ed kid until he flipped out and beat me with a Space 1999 lunchbox. I swear to God, and that was the last day I rode the bus. And I swear to God that happened. And so then I started having to lash out at strangers. So what I do now is I yell stuff out of my car. And you get the same pleasure. And I did this a couple years back when my favorite movie came out, when Attack of the Suck came out. And the nerds were lined up in L.A. for weeks to see that movie. And they're all there with their sleeping bags, and their mom would drop off their bag lunch. And those are the 40-year-olds. And don't laugh at that. It's so hacky. But this is true. I did this because being a nerd, I know how to make other nerds mad. And that's getting their obsession wrong. The thing they've wasted their lives obsessing over. So these guys are there for the Star Wars movie, and I swear I did this. I drove by and I went, "Star Trek sucks. Picard's a fag. Beam me up, Scotty." And I swear, one of the nerds looked a lot like me, but fatter. He went to the girl and went, "It's Star Wars. Get it right. It's George Lucas's vision." And I'm sitting in my car going, "Ha ha, nerds." And I got a stack of comic books in the passenger seat. And the X-Files season 5 DVD. Those guys are nerds, but I'm going home to see what Scully and Mulder got into this season.
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3: Steven! Scott Baio is the Antichrist. Thank you very much. Where are you from? And where are you from? And what do you do for a living? Thank you. My wife is so fat.
4: How fat is she?
3: She's real fat. I don't have a joke for everything, you know. Is that a big night for you, coming down here and tormenting me? Hello, hi, how you doing? Where you from? What do you do for a living? My wife is so fat. I saw that new movie, Jaws. Two guys walk into a bar. What is it with these television commercials nowadays? I'm not gonna lie. I'm recording an album is like extremely frightening for me because, like, if it's not like funny, you know, in about 3 months, you'll be like in a car wash going through that cutout bin with all the records, you know, waiting for the car to get clean. And then I'll be like behind the Ape Pagoda live at the Hollywood Bowl album. Yeah. Be my album, and then around 4 hours, man, I'll be stuck. I'll probably end up being like placed right behind the Tito Jackson solo album. Say what you will about Tito Jackson, but I always thought he had the real talent in that family. Animals are our friends, but they won't pick you up at the airport. I do comedy. I'll take you back a little bit. I didn't always do this before. I used to bag groceries professionally, and then I lost my job. I didn't really lose my job. I knew where the job still was. Just when I went there, there was this new guy doing it. Oh. I like playing Igby's. You know, you want to hang on to those disco balls, because, you know, you never know when the average white band might have a comeback tour.
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5: I've been seeing this life coach. Have you heard of a life coach? You heard of a life coach? I thought a life coach is going to be like, "Come on, get out there. You can take that guy. You got the sack." But it's not. It's just about setting goals. And these are my goals. Number one, master defeat death. Number two, drink more water. Am I right, ladies? Oh, God. And so I've been trying to achieve my goals. Does anybody here have any goals tonight? Do you have any goals that you're working on? No? You do? You're getting drunk. Oh, that's good. How's it going? Good. It sounds like it's going really good. Well, I mean, you're achieving right now. I was a little anxious about my goals, and all you have to do, you know, do one little thing toward your goal. So, okay, master defeat death. Well, I can't do that all in one day. But what I can do today is I can stretch. Oh, because that's if I'm going to be wrestling the dark force of evil. And paddling down the river Styx. I don't want to pull anything. Anyways, also, my life coach said, well, you know, what's the feeling you want to give? Well, I think I'm going to feel joyful, at peace, and sense that everything's going to be okay. Guess what? If you pour raisin bran into a bowl and then put 2% milk all the way up to the top, but not going over, but all the way up to the top, not going over, same feeling. drinking more water, I can't do it. I can't do it. So now I'm just going to keep my mouth open when I'm in the shower. That way, anything gets in there, it's just gravy.
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6: Go into a supermarket. This is a good one for the supermarket. Get your shopping cart in the supermarket and fill it to the top. I mean, a huge mound of groceries, and then go up to the line and look for somebody with one item and ask him if you can get ahead of him. Do you mind? I'm in a hurry. I only have 1,100 items. Here's one for the baseball park. Baseball park. You ever notice at the ball game a lot of guys bring a glove? Bring a bat. You see a foul ball coming? Hit it back to them. Hit it back to them. Yeah. Then stand up and wave at the pitcher. They'll think you're a fun fan. They'll think it's straitjacket night. Do you ever notice in some hotels they give you a little sewing kit? You know what I do? I sew the towels together. Sew the sheets to the drapes. Let them know you've been there. Here's a good one in the bar. When you're drinking in the bar, you ever notice in the bar someone always says to you, hey, can I buy you a drink? Say, no thanks, but can I have the money instead? Now there's one more area of daily life which lends itself to keeping people alert. And that is when you're driving. Certainly you'd agree, anyone behind the wheel of a car has lots of opportunities to keep people on their toes. And I don't mean just blowing some guy's head off because he cut you off at the red light or something. Or, you know, I'm talking about subtle things, like putting your car in low gear and following pedestrians into the mall.
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9: It's a great day for America.
10: I'm always delighted to be in Nashville. I'm always happy to be in the South. I feel a great affinity with people in the South because I share your pain. Know what it's like to have everyone in the world think they can do your accent better than you can do. Right? And then they want to do your accent to you to help you. You from the South? Higgity diggity diggity. I'm going to try something tonight because we're doing the special and the cameras are here and because I'm in the South and I feel a little more comfortable here. I want to try something I don't normally do. I'm going to try and tell you a joke. I know what you're thinking. Oh, Craig, come on, not a joke! Not from you, Craig! There's professional comedians for that kind of thing. Not a joke from you, Craig! From you, we want tales of the old country, Craig! Tell a time you lived in the swamp with Shrek. Tell us about that. What was that like, Craig? Oh, we farty poo, hey, donkey, oh, aye.
8: That's right. No, I want to tell you this joke. It's important for me because it's a dirty joke. Steady. No, it's a dirty joke, and I can't tell it on my TV show because it's such a dirty joke. And there's cuss words in it, too. Oh, yeah. Listen, I will be cussing tonight. That just so as you know. No, I will. I will. Don't owe me. I'll be cussing. Now, don't wave your finger at me. You knew when you got here there'd be cussing. If you thought you were coming here tonight, and every time I cussed, a little flag was going to appear, and someone's going, Tootsie Fruits there or something. Ooh la la. I swear it's going to be a long night for you if you thought I was going to be out. I can't cuss on TV and it bothers me. No, it does. Yeah, it does. It does bother me because when I was a young man, I was in punk rock groups and everything. And I was like, you never get me wearing a suit and sitting behind a desk. And now every night, wearing a suit, sitting behind a desk.
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11: And I'm not trying to get into like an ethical thing up here. I'm just talking about the logic, the thinking. It doesn't work for me sometimes. I heard this. I heard in like women's self-defense classes, if you're ever being attacked, you're never supposed to yell help. You heard that, right? You know you're supposed to yell? Fire. Yes, fire. Thank you, sir. Do you teach self-defense or do you have nighttime activities we should all be aware of? Yeah, if you're being attacked, you're supposed to yell fire, and I think that is stupid. What if the guy's holding a gun? Wow, still not everybody in that joke. Look, if you couldn't do the cause and effect on that one, maybe comedy's not for you. How about that? How about that? I find it so interesting in America, every time there's like a serial killer on the loose, historically, and I've done my research on this, historically, the female population freaks out. And they all think, oh no, it could be me. I could be next. And I don't think that's necessary, you know? Not every woman is at risk. You have to be pretty. Right? There are no serial killers murdering ugly women. Fact. I know you want there to be. Hello? Come on, because we understand the need for equality in this country. And just because a woman looks like a manatee, she still deserves the same knife in the chest as some blonde bombshell. Why the discrimination? Why? Just because her DNA went sour and limp, homo erectus, mystagus, with a face so tainted the blackheads are having turf wars with the zits? No, don't discriminate. Come on. We need to end serial killer prejudice in our country. Ladies and gentlemen, are you with me?
1: Stephen Wright.
12: I used to be a parking attendant in Boston at Logan Airport. I parked jets. They let me go though because I kept locking the keys in them. One day I was on an 86-foot stepladder trying to get in the window with a coat hanger. I was arrested today for scalping low numbers at the deli. Sold a number 3 for $28. I was once walking through the forest alone and a tree fell right in front of me and I didn't hear it. I used to be a narrator for bad mimes. I live in a house that's on the median strip of a highway. Very nice grassy area, I like it. The only thing I don't like about it is when I leave my driveway, I have to be going 60 miles an hour. I have a microwave fireplace. I can lay down in front of the fire for the evening in 8 minutes. you can't have everything, where would you put it? If sometimes you can't hear me, it's because sometimes I'm in parentheses. Are there any questions? About 4 years ago, it was yesterday. Went to the hardware store, I bought some used paint. It was in the shape of a house. I also bought some batteries, but they weren't included. So I had to buy them again. I had trouble going home from there because I had parked my car in a tow-away zone. When I came back, the entire area was gone. One time the police stopped me for speeding and they said, "Oh, you know the speed limit is 55 miles an hour." I said, "Yeah, I know, but I wasn't going to be out that long."
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13: So Obama, black dude, of course, and I've worked with black dudes before on Chappelle's Show, of course, which I was the, you're just tuning. The reason all these people are applauding is because I co-created Chappelle's Show, and it kind of scrambled my brain, because now I think of everything in racial terms, and I still think of, like, racial sketches, because we used to do the best racial sketches on Chappelle's Show. We did, like, the blind white supremacists, we did the bloopers from Roots, and I still think of these crazy-ass racial sketches, and I got nowhere to go with them, but I thought of one recently that I'll pitch to you guys if you want to hear it. Alright, but don't be babies, alright? Because this is racial, alright. I wish we could have done a sketch about how scared white people must have been on the last day of slavery. Because it was a real day. It's January 30th, 1865. So, like, what do white people do that day? Like, can I see all the slaves in the front, please? Oh, Jesus. Well, we had a heck of a run, didn't we? I just want to say you guys did a fantastic job with the chores these last 250 years. You'll be free tomorrow. Please don't murder us. Violence doesn't solve anything. Oh, really? What, all the times you're whipping us? Touché, Toby. Touché. Now, if you guys wouldn't mind clearing out your stuff, the Mexican should be here any minute to replace it.
0: All laughs, all the time. I Heart Comedy.
14: I'm gay? I'm not gay.
15: I'm the love master, baby. Yeah, I'm as hard as Final Jeopardy. That's right, baby. I'll take you out for breakfast. I could hold two cups of coffee and a dozen donuts right there, baby. Yeah, I was circumcised by a bandsaw. That's right, baby. One night with me, you'll be sweating like Jessica Simpson taking the SATs. That's right, baby. You go to school with me, you'll graduate magna cum laude. That's right, baby. I'm the love master. What are you laughing at? Want to go bird watching? Look, a swallow. Yeah, that's right. I'll stir your drink from right here, baby. Yeah, I got a smoothie right here. This one comes with a protein boost. That's right, baby. What do you, you grab onto this, you'll think your hand shrunk. That's right, baby. Yeah, I got 4 inches right here. Yeah, some women don't like it that wide. Yeah, that's right, baby. I'll have you quivering like Mel Gibson getting pulled over by Officer Steinberg. That's right, baby. I'm the love master, baby. What are you laughing at? Yeah. I'll flip you so much you'll think you're at IHOP. You don't like IHOP? You like French food? Well, bon appetit, baby. Man, there's some people staring at me right now. What the hell happened to him? Where'd the minivan guy go? Nothing mini here, baby. That's me tapping you on the shoulder right now, baby. Yeah, don't turn your head, you'll get a black eye. That's right, baby. Yeah, I'll have you shaking like Courtney Love in rehab. That's right, baby. Yeah, let me show you a magic trick. Pick a number between 68 and 70. Oh, yeah, that's right, baby. I'll hit you G, spot, H, I, J, K, elemental P spot. I'll cover the whole damn alphabet, baby, yeah. Let's play doctor. Is this swollen? Yeah, it'll only be a prick. Don't worry, baby.
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9: It'd be cool to be a CIA agent or a cop, you know? Secret Service, because you can go undercover. Undercover is cool, right? Isn't it? Undercover is where people say to you, you're in too deep. That's always, no one says that to you unless it's something cool. No one's ever like, you're in too deep. You've got to stop playing Sudoku. That's why it would suck kind of to be a firefighter, you know? Because they can't go undercover. What would that even be? A firefighter undercover, just set himself on fire, walk into a burning building, be like, hey, I'm also fire. So you hear anything about that fire down on 14th and Elm? I heard it was foul play. And the fire's like, okay, fair enough. You thinking about spreading to any other parts of the house? And the fire's like, and you're like, what do you mean I'm not being cool? Of course I'm also fire. And the fire's like, who do you work for? Lava. We've been looking for him for a long time. What do you mean the only thing TJ could think of that would be the boss of a fire crime syndicate was lava? What would you have said? You're right. The sun. The sun is the greatest fire of all. Yes, that was a long joke for such a weird ending. I think showboats get a bad rap. I do. Somebody makes a touchdown and they dance or they do a slam dunk. The announcer always say, huh, look at him. Being a real showboat out there. Just showboating around. But the opposite is never true. You ever hear someone say, well, good for him. He made a tasteful layup acting like a regular boat. Just a pontoon or a catamaran. Good for him. A real humble canoe.
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10: I had two women walk out of a show in Minneapolis, and again, it wasn't because it wasn't something I said. It wasn't some people just show up places to complain. That's their form of entertainment, is complaining. They just can't wait to bitch. And these women walked out, and they caused a ruckus with the manager in the lobby because I'm drunk. That's their reason. He's just drunk up there. We didn't pay to see this. Look at him. He's obviously drunk. It's just drunk, is that. I'm not driving a bus. What do you care? What? I'm a comic. I'm saying stuff. Words are coming out of my mouth. It's not like I'm curled up fetal. It's not like I'm a spectacle. I'm a comic. It's like those steroids in baseball. What do you give a? You just paid to watch balls fly over your head like a retard. Hey, it's a ball. What? Do you care what makes it go out? You don't give a. That's like complaining because your lap dancer is a communist. So what? What did you pay to see? What is your problem? Who are you people?
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11: So I did the charity for Olivia Newton-John. I never met this bitch. Never met this bitch. I talked about this on the View with all of them, with Barbara and Whoopi and Sherry and the Nazi. I talked about this all the time. Oh, I can call her a Nazi. I lost my entire family at Auschwitz, okay? They were in the other bus and it broke down. They never showed up. I was standing in the gift shop for hours. They had the best gift shop at Auschwitz. They have. Here it comes. Yes. Yes. Smoked ham.

0: a Hitler watch. 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And they have a pen, watch the Jews go in the oven, watch the Jews come out of the oven. Too much? Then I won't tell you my Whitney Houston joke. She was the best dressed at the Grammys. She was a mahogany from head to toe.
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3: And what's the gravity situation in heaven like? Because apparently it's just enough to keep you on a cloud, but not enough to send you through the cloud or to end up wearing the cloud kind of awkwardly around you like that. And there must be trillions of people in heaven by now. It must be packed, you know. Not that many Chinese probably, but still, you know, a lot of people. And when you go to heaven, are you like magically imbued with the ability to communicate to all people regardless of language barrier or era that they're from? I'm in heaven and I'm on my cloud and I've got like a 106-inch flat screen HD TV and I'm playing PS, I don't know, 6? Woo! Oh man. Wow, I can't imagine, but I'm playing Call of Duty, it's awesome, I'm like, wow, this is incredible. But then on the cloud next to me, literally, this cloud over here is this, you know, dirty Dickensian street urchin, you know, chimney sweep kid with soot on his face and newspaper shoes, and, you know, and he's just sitting there with that little cup and the ball on the string. And I'm like, boy, hello, Gov. What's that then, eh? What's that then, eh? What you got? Oh, this? Oh, dude, sorry. No, you're not allowed to see it. It's too much of a leap technology. It would just, your head would explode. You know, I'm sorry. You're not allowed. It would be like being a Scientologist and learning what OT level 8 was before you paid your $200,000 to learn the first 7 OT levels. Like, yeah, take it.
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4: Girls are forced to grow up so quick, even by the laws of nature. When does a girl become a woman? Technically, around 5th grade. Remember the one day the teacher walks in the classroom, separates a class? Life changes after that one day. Teacher walks in, all right, all the girls, please, all the girls, just get up and follow me real quick. We're going to have a little talk. Girls like, what do they get to leave? We're going to stay at work. Jeremy, thank you. All the girls, please. Girls get up. What's going on? Is there a rainbow outside? I love rainbows. Girls come back 20 minutes later. I guess I'm bleeding the rest of my life. That's gotta be spooky news for a kid to hear. You're a kid. One minute in our jungle gym, going down a slide, next you're in a cold classroom with a teacher, you're gonna be bleeding once a month, pretty much the rest of your life. I'm sorry, I'm gonna be bleeding?
5: Oh yeah.
4: From where?
5: Right there.
4: Right there? Is it gonna hurt?
5: Not you, but everyone around you. It's gonna hurt.
4: Now the opposite. When does a boy become a man? I'll tell you when a boy becomes a man. When you can name the city Bangkok and not laugh at all, even in your head, which means never. You're never growing up. Okay? Bangkok is... There is a city in the world called Bangkok. That's hilarious. I dare any man in this room, I'll buy you a plane ticket. Go to the airport tomorrow. Sir, where are you flying to today? Is it for business or pleasure? You girls know how immature guys can be. Some of you girls doing some work around the house. You ask your fella for some help. Honey, we need some more mayonnaise.
5: I got some mayonnaise for you.
4: Need that log for the fireplace.
5: I got a log for the fireplace.
4: Where's the broomstick?
5: I got a broomstick for you.
4: Where's my keys?
5: I got some keys for you.
4: We get it, dude. Where's my glasses?
5: I got some glasses for you.
4: That doesn't even make sense. Guys say so many things in a sexual manner to girls that sometimes women can sue for sexual harassment. Girls, you gotta stop suing because guys get sexual harassed too, all the time, by other guys. Usually our friends. You know how rich I'd be if I sued my friends? I drove to the movies one day with my friends. Going back to my car, my keys fall out of my pocket. I bend down to pick them up and this is what I hear.
5: You better watch yourself, pretty girl.
4: Oh. Every man in this room knows you cannot eat an ice cream cone in front of any of your guy friends. Right? You do that by yourself at home.
2: I have two sisters, and one of them's named Wendy. If you ask Wendy if I was weird, she'd probably say yeah. Because she has a husband and two children, and they have a family photo on top of their VCR where they're all looking slightly to the left, as though something's going on over there. The camera is right in front of you, but I guess something happened to the left that made everybody happy. So my sister is cross-eyed, so she can't quite pull it off. You know they advertise a casino on a billboard, they always show a picture of a guy winning money? But that's false advertising, because that's what happens the least. Perhaps when they advertise a hamburger, they could show a guy choking. This is what happened once. I was at a casino, I was minding my own business. This guy came up, he said, "You're gonna have to move, you're blocking the fire exit." So if there was a fire, I wasn't gonna run. If you're flammable and have legs, you are never blocking a fire exit. And you can write that down and put a dash in front of it and put my name at the bottom. A dash. Dash. That's all I wanted to be doing was dash. I type 101 words a minute, but it's in my own language. I had the AIDS test 4 times. The AIDS test is very scary to get. It doesn't matter what you've been doing, waiting for the results is frightening. So I don't get the regular AIDS test anymore. I get the roundabout AIDS test. I call my friend Brian. I say, "Say, Brian, do you know anybody who has AIDS?" "No." "Cool." "Because you know me."
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6: I can't thank you guys enough for coming out. And I know you were looking for some comedy, and there will be some, but I was at the DMV yesterday, and there's like every walk of life in the DMV. Like, it feels kind of like you've walked into the Star Wars bar. There's like fat Asian kids on leashes running around. Some alien playing like 4 electric clarinets at the same time. My favorite person I saw there was this old black woman who was just teaching a bag of sunflower seeds a lesson. My favorite thing about the DMV is that I feel entirely comfortable farting there. No other public place would I treat with such disdain. I was standing on line, and I just crop dusted the whole area behind me. Like, the night before, I had eaten like a tuna Oreo Parmesan. And then I had like a bunch of shots of rail vodka. And came home and was like, "What's a nice midnight snack? Brisket and yogurt." And I wake up late the next morning for work, grab like a handful of almonds, like, "That's breakfast." And then nut farts all day long. And so I just get online and I just napalmed them. Like a little Vietnamese girl could have run out on fire. Like if a photographer had been there, he would have won a Pulitzer. Do you know what I'm saying? And so the woman behind me was like, "Well, I never." And I was like, "Pay your parking tickets on time? That's why you gotta smell my nut farts."
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7: Kevin Hart.
8: I know what I'm talking about. Ladies, I know what you guys are thinking. You're like, "Whatever. Men, you do the same thing too. Y'all get an attitude with us when we go out." We don't. It's all an act, okay? If you guys can see how much fun we have when you leave the house and we're alone, there's so much fun stuff that happens. You'll never know about this stuff. It's just a good time. We gotta put on that show so you feel like we care. It's all a show.
9: Babe, no, come on, babe. Babe, please, every night with them. Come on. Yeah. I'm by myself. What? I'm by myself. What I'm gonna do? What I'm gonna do? With a laptop at? With a laptop at? I'ma get it.
8: That's what we do. As soon as you leave, there's so much filth that goes down. If you don't believe me, ladies, next time you leave the house, come back in 5 minutes. Bet money you catch it. As soon as you leave out, you come back in. Hey, go!
7: Hey, thought you said you was going to work. You got somebody with you? Is somebody with you? Wait a minute. Let me clean up. Let me blow these candles out. I thought you were going to be gone all day. Set up an evening for myself. You going to come back all fast. Why didn't you ring a bell? You don't ring bells? You just going to use a key because you live here. You are something else. Something else.
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10: You know, I wish the best for this special. I wish, you know, I sell it. Great things happen, you know. And I do want to settle down. But I'm at a point now in my life where I'm not picky. I settle down with who I settle down with. You know what I'm saying? Like, but my family, they know. Like when I was 8, my aunt, she sat me down. Seriously, I kid you not. She goes, "You gonna marry a white girl." I was 8. Like, who says that? I was 8. Listen, I was 8 and I knew 2 white people. Like, I didn't know.

0: Because when you date for a black guy, when you date outside the race, you want to prove to the sisters that you're back. You got to go hard. You got to go strong. You got to go Laquita. You know what I'm saying? You got to take it to the hole with soul. You know what I'm saying? You can't date a black girl named Kathy who shops at Trader Joe's and she's on a neighborhood watch. Like, no, you gotta go to Compton. You know what I'm saying? You gotta walk past the Crips. You gotta stop, play dominoes with the Crips, but let them win. Don't be a hero. You understand? And then you have to see walk to the door and ask for Laquita.
1: Is Laquita home?
0: Yeah, because the thing is, a Laquita cancels out two Megans and a Becky. So that's
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3: It's great to be here in Santa Ana. Yeah. As a resident of Los Angeles, I would like to thank you for the wind. For those of you that aren't familiar, or you at home, every year, once a year, everyone in Santa Ana apparently exhales all at once. And the heat travels north and sets Los Angeles on fire. So, thanks for adding fire to our weather reports. It's been a very exciting year. I cut my hair. I know. I grew my hair out for a couple movies, and then I cut it for Locks of Love, the cancer charity. And thank you. That's very sweet. Where were you when I had it? You were so... I don't get it in this culture. I don't understand it. Everybody, you grow your hair out, and the whole world becomes your mom. I don't... Everybody was like, oh, why? Oh, why? Why would you do that? Why would you grow your hair out? You look so cute with your short hair. Why would you grow your hair out? You know what? I'm just worried that people will think you're a bad person. Yeah, sure. Like all those in history with long hair. Like Jesus and the apostles and God in every picture I've ever seen. You ever seen God with a flat top? No, you have not. Always long, flowing locks. So, and here's the weird thing. I got my long hair peeps in the house. I can see them. And the weird thing is, you can shave your head bald, and it's no problem. Like, there's some gleamers here tonight. I can see. You're blinding me. Absolutely. And it looks totally stylish. It is totally in. You can grow the Van Dyke, you know, the little prison mustache beard combo, and wear sunglasses, and it looks badass and good on you. But I would like to remind you, when I was growing up, there were only two bald guys in the whole world. Ming the Merciless and Lex Luthor. They were planet killers. There's only one good guy, Mr. Clean. Right, Mr. Clean. Was there ever a man in those ads? No, just a lot of muscles and winking. And what are they cleaning up after? I'm just saying the whole thing is very suspect. I don't trust him, so if I want to grow my hair out again, I will, damn it.
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4: Now, audience, you may have noticed that I am unusually large for a homosexual. I am not certain why this is the case. My current working theory is that once my mother realized I was going to be gay, she figured she should just raise the largest one in the county. If she's not getting grandchildren out of the deal, she might as well get a blue ribbon. I like you, audience. I like you. Audience, I am 33. Now, what that means, audience, is that this is what I look like. This is what I look like. At this point, me going to the gym is like Paula Abdul checking into rehab. It is a lovely gesture, but no one thinks it's going to work. Audience, last week, I took a quiz in Teen People to determine which guy from Twilight is right for me. Now, audience, I am 33, okay? This is not my first quiz in Teen People. I know how these things work, okay? I'm gaming the

0: sister. Kellen Lutz, the tall blonde vampire, is the right guy for me. I've seen the shirtless jogging photos in Us Weekly, okay? So I take the quiz, score it. Turns out, Taylor Lautner, the Indian werewolf, is the guy for me. Don't cheer. Do you understand what this means? What if I don't know who I am? What if I don't know what I want out of life? Am I a comic? Am I a writer? The longest relationship I was ever in was with a guy who played World of Warcraft professionally. I went to law school. What if I don't know what I want out of life and there's no teen people quiz to tell me?
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2: You guys, this is actually a really special night for me. Tonight is my 5-year anniversary, believe it or not. Thank you. 5 years ago today, I was banned from Delta Airlines. And here's what happened. My buddy Petey and I, we had spent like 8 hours in this airport bar because our flight got delayed, and we were just getting, like, y'all know how there's different levels of getting drunk, right? We were getting like, we should start a band. That there was this delightful Swedish man sitting next to us, and we made friends with him and formed a gang with him, and we named the gang. That's the last thing I remember. I wake up, we're in the plane, in the air. I don't know where we are. I look over, and a stewardess is just standing over Petey, shaking him, yelling at him to wake up. And I look around, and that's when I realize everyone else is just staring at us in horror. And I look back over at Petey. His pants were undone. Turns out he had gotten up in the middle of the flight and started sleepwalking back toward the bathroom and made it about halfway. Then he turned in the aisle, unzipped, and he hosed down a mother of three. He just peed on her. Stewardess finally wakes him up. She's like asking him what his name is and where he's from. All he would tell her is that he was a member of the Swedish Conquistadors. We're banned from Delta for life. To this day, he doesn't remember a bit of it. All he remembers is that he had a dream about a urinal that wouldn't stop crying. Thank you guys very much.
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3: Sarah Silverman.
4: Thank you very much. It's really nice to be here. You know, I was just back east because my sister got married, and it was really neat. You know, they took each other's last names. They hyphenated it, you know. So now my sister's name is Susan Silverman Abramowitz. Yeah, but they're thinking of shortening it to just Jews. Oh, good, the Jews. They're good people. I like them. So I was home, and I saw my dad. I feel really bad, you know, because when I was 14, I went out with my father's best friend. And, yeah, that's embarrassing, you know, my father having a 14-year-old best friend. What a loser. And I saw my doll, Rosie, too, you know, and I always treated her like a real person. You know what I mean? You ever have a doll and you treat her like a real person, you know, because you're afraid if you don't, she'll kill you. Scary. You know how it is. Absolutely. You know, so I went dancing last night. You guys go dancing? Yeah? I never usually go, you know, it's embarrassing for me. You know, because I tap dance. See that? Clubs. So, want to dance? I get a lot of attention. But, you know, it's good. And I met a guy there at the Stance Club, and he was really nice, but he asked me for my phone number, you know, and have you ever done this? I gave him a fake number, you know. I felt really bad about it, though, you know, so I moved there. So, you know, I graduated from high school. They've got the big drug slogan, just say no. It doesn't work. I think it's really lame. If we're going to have a big national drug slogan, it should be something much cooler. You know, like, just say, I'm good for now. You know? I'm all set, thank you. That's a good one. Much cooler, you know. I experimented with drugs in high school. Not a good thing to do, but before you try any sort of drug, you know, there's that scary story that goes along with it. You know, like, I know this girl who tripped on acid and she died. You know, but before she did, she cleaned her whole house. Thank you very much.
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5: Women, clap if you think you're smarter than your man. Be totally honest. All right, that's enough. We got common sense. Gentlemen, common sense.
6: And then some of the older gentlemen, yeah, my common sense is telling me to shut the hell up right now.
5: My wife is smarter than me. I know that. You know, she's got 143 IQ. I can admit it. She's smarter than me. I know she has 143 IQ because when people have 143 IQ, they mention that all the time. You don't hear anything from the double digit folks ever. How was your IQ test?
6: Was that today? Oh, I missed it again. I always miss it.
5: My wife is. She knows little things that I don't know, so she helps me. 143 IQ. You know. So I can admit that she's smarter. And so she helped me the other day because, women, you share your knowledge with us, right? You do that. You share that information. That's good. Even if we didn't ask for the information. Even if we ask you specifically not to share it. She had a fever recently and she told me, my wife, she said, you got to keep me cool because if this gets to 105 degrees, that could be brain damage. I was like, really? How much brain damage are we talking exactly, sweetheart? Because I don't want to change you three times a day, but I could definitely afford to level the playing field a little bit. Just cook her for a minute. We'll get along better. I'm not trying to overcook her. I want her to understand the commands, of course. My wife was crying in the car for no reason. This is the bane of our existence. Dudes don't like this when you have an emotion that comes out of nowhere and we don't know why it's happening. I asked her, I was like, why are you crying? So she, I just yawned and it made me cry. I just yawned, cried. Don't you ever yawn, cry? You ever do that, yawn, crying?
6: No.
5: And then the same day she looked at the sun, it made her spit all over me for no reason. Women know that too. She's like, it's such a pretty day. And it just, I was like, what the hell are you doing? Says sun sneeze. I just looked at the sun, it made me sneeze. Don't you ever sun sneeze or yawn, cry? Don't you ever do that? No, I either look at the sun or I sneeze or I yawn or I cry, but I don't put all that together because I'm not a crazy person, so I don't do that. I do occasionally moon fart on bitches when they spit on me for no reason, though. You might want to look for that later. I'm going to Dutch oven your ass. You jacked up my flippy floppies. My wife's a little 5 foot nothing, 5 foot nothing, just long straight hair and little tiny white girl, just little tiny fingers and bones. Just, I got her in Indiana. 90 pounds, little flat nothing butt. I love it. I'm white. I don't want a bunch of stuff in the way, to be honest. I like it. Just clear the runway. Just flat butts. You think it's a coincidence Asian women have no ass? That is survival of the flattest. That's evolution in action right there.
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7: I see that. See it all around. Blacks and whites don't fight so much. You know who don't have no beef with anybody is Asian people. I see how y'all be doing. Y'all just lay in the cut. Only people Asian people beef with is other Asian people. Like if you call a Korean guy Chinese, I've done this, they'll flip out. Hey! What make you think I'm Chinese? I am Korean. I look Chinese. Yes, you do look Chinese. That's why I said it. It's an accident. With an untrained eye, you all look Chinese to me. It's a mistake. I'm not trying to offend you. Some people say all black people look alike. We don't get bent out of shape. We normally just call those people police. Okay? Just learn to live with it. That's all I can tell you. Everybody's afraid of police now. I'm scared to death of these police. I am. I got a police scanner. First money I got, just bought me a police scanner. I just listen before I go out, just to make sure everything's cool.
8: 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Be on the lookout for a black male between 4'7 and 6'8.
7: Staying in the crib tonight. Gotta work on that alibi for a minute. Every black person needs an alibi. I do them impromptu joints. If I'm by myself and need an alibi, I'll just open up the windows in the apartment, turn all the lights on the window. Look at me! Hey, everybody, look, it's me, Dave Chappelle. I'm crazy. Note the time of 2:35. Look at me in the window, 2:35. Comedian Dave Chappelle is June 10th. Note the time. That saved my life.
8: Officer David Chappelle couldn't have done that. I saw him in his window from 2:35 to 2:37. I'm certain of it. He was standing on a clock and holding a calendar and today's paper.
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9: And I tried to get home before 11, because that's when my father had me be home by 11. Say, where you going, Richard? Say, huh? You ain't asked nobody, could you go no place? Get a job, that's for job. I don't give a where you go be home by 11. You understand 11, don't you? You can tell time, can't you? What's that clock say in the kitchen? What's the clock say? 11 o'clock, bring your ass here. I don't mean down the streets either. I ain't getting your ass out of jail no more. That's right. Bring me back a paper. Right? Then you go out, nothing start happening till 11:30. Right? All the dudes be just standing around. Say, what you waiting on, man?
10: 11:30. We gonna pitch a bitch at 11:30.
9: Oh, I told you to be home by 11. I don't wanna hear that. I'm gonna kick your ass.
11: My phone does everything. Some of the apps I don't need. I bought one app and I regret buying it. And that's turn-by-turn GPS. Did you have that in the car? I don't need it! It's just some chick telling me what to do every 20 feet. I go, that must be what it's like to be married. I'll wait till they have bachelor GPS, different chick every turn. My phone does everything except the one thing I need it to do. There's only one thing I need it to do, and that's taser. I want a stun gun phone. I want an Apple Eye stun. I'd zap 50 people a day. And I want to be able to do it remotely, like cell phone to cell phone. That way I see somebody driving and texting. Multitask now. I have unlimited zapping minutes. I don't know if it upsets me so much because it's dangerous or because they know how to drive and text and I don't. And they have somebody to talk to.
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12: I got a great lady. I've been married for almost 28 years now. And so one day I'm sitting there watching TV and she comes in and she goes, Bill, we have to talk. And I'm like, oh God, what? And she goes, we need to take a family vacation. I'm like, okay. Now, my definition of the word vacation is this. Me in a beach chair with a Mai Tai in my hand and keep them coming till I roll off face first into the sand. That's vacation. So she books this whole trip. At 6:30 in the morning, an alarm goes off. I'm thinking, who sets an alarm on vacation? My wife does, because we're going on a trip. I go, what is wrong with you, woman? She goes, we're going to go ziplining through the rainforest. What? There's a lot of ways I'll go through the rainforest. I'll hike, I'll bicycle, hell, I'll ride on Paco's back. But zip lining sounds fast and unsafe. So we get on this van, and our guide starts telling us about our trip, but he speaks very little English, and I speak no Spanish at all. I mean, this is me. We could walk into a Chinese restaurant right here, and the waiter could have been born here, raised here, went to college here. He has never left the city limits. I'm the idiot that walks in that restaurant and goes, yes. I have fried rice. Egg roll. And you can see him going, I am so gonna spit in your food, I swear to God. And it drives my daughter, because he's like, why do you do that? It is so insulting to them. I go, I'm trying. So our guide finishes up his little spiel, and all of a sudden he goes, questions? And I don't know the Spanish words for am I bleeding, help, or how do you stop this? And so he goes, questions? I'm like, Jess, I have a question. My wife daughter's like, shut up. And he goes, yes, question. And I go, is it safe? Esto safe? And he goes, sí, there'll be muchos cervezas at the top of the mountain. I'm like, what? So we get to this place, they start pouring cruddy Costa Rican beer down me, which I was not turning down because we're going to go ziplining and I want to be hammered when I do this. And so we hike up, they put us in these harnesses and they give you a helmet. Helmet, please. It might as well have been half a coconut shell. Its only purpose was to keep you alive long enough so you could hear your last vertebra snap at the end of the ride. So you climb up the top of this mountain, and there's literally a tower with a metal cable attached to it, and it goes straight to the bottom. And they give you these big leather gloves, and you hook it up, and if you want to slow down, you just slowly grab hold of the cable, and it'll slow you down. So they hook my daughter up, and she goes, zzzz. And I go, oh, okay, this looks fun. Then they hook my wife up, she goes, zzzz. Looks fun to me. They go, my turn comes up, and the guy goes, you. I don't understand. How'd you say... You go upside down. I don't speak your language. In my language, nothing is fun upside down. Except, well, no, not even that, no. She goes, it'd be more fun for you. Now, if we were here, I would have said, no way. But because they pumped me full of cruddy Costa Rican beer, I'm like, okay. So they clip me up and they flip me upside down. So now I got this coconut shell on my head. My feet are pointed straight up. I look like an upside down roll-on deodorant. Do you remember those? Now, I weigh 210 pounds. When he cut that rope, I picked up centrifugal force fast. So I went, I am hauling through the jungle, and I can't slow down because my hands are pointed down. I can't even grab the cable. So I'm really going, oh, my God! All I'm seeing is sparks flying off the pulley wheel, and twigs are smashing me in the face. I'm like, I am an idiot! And at some point, I know I passed a howler monkey in a tree, and he went, what the hell was that? I am flying down this mountain. I can't slow down because I can't reach the cable now because I'm pointed towards the ground. So when I hit the bottom, there was no slowing down. It was just bam, bam, bam. And what happened next, I cannot explain. But all I heard was my wife say, see, I told you it'd be fun. And I whipped around and went, loco mujer, ¿por qué no acabo de contarme con una pistola? And she goes, I don't like the sound of that. And I go, I don't even know what I said. And our guide said, you just said crazy woman. Why don't you just kill me with a gun? And in case you're wondering, they call it zip riding because at the end of the ride, your zipper is lined with pee, and I have the DVD to prove it.
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15: I had an incident in traffic recently that I think I ought to tell you about. And there are a couple things about me you ought to know first. I drive kind of recklessly. I take a lot of chances. I never repair my vehicles. And I don't believe in traffic laws. So I tend to have quite a high number of traffic accidents. And last week, I either ran over a sheep or I ran over a small man wearing a sheepskin coat. And I don't know because I didn't stop. I do not stop when I have a traffic accident. Do you? Huh? Do you? No, you can't. Hey, who has time? Not me. I hit somebody. I run somebody over. I keep moving. Especially if I've injured someone. I do not get involved in that. I'm not a doctor. I've had no medical training. Let's just look at it logically. Let's be logical about it.